0: criticism of something you love doesn't mean you don't love it. You longtime married folks should know that more than others. We'll be right back. 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
3: It is 8 o'clock. Good evening. I'm Keith Crummell. This news being brought to you by Moncrief Heating and Air Conditioning. Georgia homeowners who fell victim to a predatory real estate contract scheme now have a way to recover their money.
4: MV Realty has agreed to pay $1 million in restitution to Georgia homeowners who were tricked into signing contracts with the Florida-based company.
5: It's unconscionable what happened.
4: Sean Conroy with the Georgia Attorney General's Office says the company's aggressive tactics hurt homeowners.
5: Basically, you were agreeing for MV Realty to be your real estate agent for 40 years.
4: Homeowners who paid early termination fees to MV Realty are eligible for the restitution money. Conroy says their office will be reaching out. Jonathan O'Brien, 95.5 WSB.
3: Avondale Estates police say they have a man in custody tonight after gunfire sent hundreds running for cover at a 4th of July fireworks event. 39-year-old Taylor Ladite faces reckless conduct and gun charges tonight. Police say he fired a gun near a stadium where the city of Avondale Estates was holding its annual 4th of July fireworks event. It created panic, police say, and prompted a large-scale police response. Ladite remains in the DeKalb County Jail tonight. Well, District Attorney Sherry Boston says an employee of her office was inside her own home on the 4th of July and was hit by gunfire. Police believe it may have been celebratory gunfire there. DeKalb police have made two arrests in connection with this shooting. Well, a child rapist is sentenced to 35 years in prison in Clayton County, where the district attorney says they want this case to serve as a lesson.
6: 3 years of abuse endured by a minor in Clayton County until the girl got up the courage to tell her mother that someone they knew was abusing her. Clayton County DA Tasha Mosley.
7: An accidental touching to then intentional touching to sexual conduct.
6: She says Instagram messages from Octavius Ellis to the girl were stomach turning and prompts her to issue a warning.
7: To those who insist upon hurting our children, we're coming after you. There's no safe place. Please leave.
6: Lisa Nicholas, 95.5 WSB.
3: During remarks at the White House, President Trump today saying he is ready to send more National Guard and other federal troops into high crime areas. Now, he did not mention Georgia or Atlanta, but he did ask the governor of California and Illinois to get on the phone.
8: I wish Gavin Newsom would call me. I wish Governor Pritzker would call me. I wish the governor of New York would call me. They have tremendous crime, and all of them. And they would go just like Washington.
3: Now the president has sent an additional 5,000 National Guard troops into Washington, D.C. They remain there following the holiday celebrations. Well, the Democratic nominee for Senate in Maine, Graham Plattner, says he's reflecting on a path forward in the race as he denies new published allegations that he sexually assaulted a former girlfriend. Here's correspondent Stephen Portnoy.
9: The sexual assault allegation is made by a woman who dated Graham Plattner on and off for more than 2 years. She tells Politico in late 2021, Plattner entered her home while drunk and forced himself on her. While the Democrat challenging incumbent Senator Susan Collins says in a video message that the allegation is false.
10: Regardless of the inaccuracy of the reporting, but mindful of the political reality it will inflict, we are taking the time to reflect on the best path forward.
9: Under state law in Maine, Plattner has a week to decide whether to withdraw from the race in time for the party to put someone else's name on the November ballot.
3: It is now 8:03. Let's get an update on traffic and weather. Let's head on over to the 24-hour traffic center. Sky Smith, how's the roads tonight?
11: Keith, well, I've got some great more news for you out of Gwinnett. That earlier crash on I-85 northbound at Gravel Springs Road, that is cleared and all lanes are back open, but we will still see some residual delays back to the Mall of Georgia. But those will be tapering off pretty soon. And we've got stop-and-go delays on the downtown connector in both north and southbound lanes. So as you make your way through the city, just be cognizant of that. From the Trustdale.com Traffic Center, Triple Team Traffic, 95.5 WSB.
12: I'm WSB meteorologist Christina Upwards. Partly cloudy skies for this evening, dodging some off and on rain showers and thunderstorms for tonight. Then temperatures will settle down to the low 70s for tomorrow morning. Tomorrow afternoon, partly cloudy, hot and humid with highs in the upper 80s to low 90s. Few pop-up storms possible through the afternoon. Trending a little drier for Wednesday and trending a little hotter as well with highs in the low to mid 90s.
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0: Shelly went to show. Live, local, topical, and relevant. So before FIFA started, please don't leave. I'll keep you abreast. 0-0. I want to, before I talk about that and everything going on with Belgium and everything like that, I really want to take the time and talk about this. Criticism of America does not make it that you hate America, okay? It doesn't. I'll tell you one of the things about me you have to understand. You don't have to. I'd like for you to understand is a better way of putting it. I am a huge fan of documentaries on World War II, just documentaries in general. I just love them, you know, learning things that I did not know before, learning little tidbits of history. I just love them. I love war documentaries, anything talking about World War I or World War II, but especially the Vietnam War. Interestingly enough, in Vietnam, they call it the American War, right? But it's interesting. What I'm most fascinated about when I watch documentaries on the Vietnam War is the split in America, right? So the left, largely, let's define it as left and right, for lack of a better term, right? The left were against the war. They were against the war, okay? They didn't like the idea that young people, young working class people mostly, young rural kids, young people from from flyover country, which is called now, were being drafted to go to war thousands of miles away in a place where most people couldn't find it on a map. So they were against the war, okay? On the right, they were against the people who are against the war because they felt it was bad that you did not like America. Like when you see the rhetoric, when you see the protests and the counter protesters, the people who were defending the government, not the war, but the government going to war because they believed that the government was always right. And they believe, hey, this is America. We decide to go to war, so we go to the war. We follow. They were yelling at the other kids, the hippies, the long hairs, the reefer-smoking kids. And it was very fascinating to me when I look at documentaries about that time that you realize one group was actually arguing and yelling against a policy that the American government was doing in their name as American citizens. The other group was simply defending the government no matter what. And that's why I say you can criticize America and still love it. Doesn't mean if you say, you know, hey, it's 4th of July, you know, I'm going to chill out. I'm not going to celebrate because I believe we have some fundamental problems in America. Doesn't mean you hate America. Just means that you just don't feel like celebrating because there's fundamental problems in America. Doesn't mean you hate it. The people that hate America say they hate America. Those people, I say, what are you doing here? Get a passport. It's perfectly legitimate to leave. And don't tell me about how your forefathers helped build this country because, you know, it's not valid in 2026. But the people that criticize America does not mean that they hate America. It's okay. My mom and I were the closest that a son and mother could ever be. And we argued all the time. Doesn't mean that I didn't like my mother or she didn't like me. She didn't like my politics, but she didn't dislike me because of him. But we can argue. We can. America just scored 1-0. I'm sorry. I had to say that. America just scored. Great, great goal, by the way. Anyway, I shouldn't do that. But it's a big game. It's a big game. Anyway, so, you know, that. But that is America. It's okay. Don't yell at people that disagree with certain elements or portions or policies or certain points of America's history. Don't yell at them because you think they hate America. Just like I'll tell the other side, don't yell at somebody that says they love America. It doesn't mean they're a bad person. It means that I love America. There's certain things I disagree with. But the reason why I love America, as I said earlier, is because I love it because of the people. In addition to loving it because of the, and in addition to loving it because of the people, I also fundamentally believe, I mean, not loving it because of the people, I also fundamentally believe the people are what makes this country great. It's the people. I said it before, I'll say it again. It's the people. The people, my neighbors, your neighbors, that's what makes this country great. As I said earlier, thousands of towns across the country had fireworks displays on July 4th with live music. And they brought out the neighbors in that town, and all the neighbors got together. I just named some of them here in Georgia. Ackworth had 20,000 people up at Ackworth Beach up there. Chambly had a concert with Robin Thicke, of all people, with 15,000 to 17,000. Towns all over had events for July 4th. That's what makes this country great. And it's okay to criticize it. It's okay. It's okay to say, hey, I don't like this. Hey, I think we should have Medicare for all. If that's what you believe, that's what you believe. It doesn't make it a bad country. And it doesn't make it that you hate this country because you have that disagreement. I wanted to make sure I said that tonight because I heard a lot of black and white. You know, I said to you early on this year, I said this show was not going to be black and white, red or blue. We're going to dance in the gray. And that's the gray. Just because someone criticizes or says something or doesn't like something going on in this country, it doesn't mean that they hate it. And I think we should all keep that in perspective as we talk about the greatness of this country. I do want to talk really quickly. There's a story coming out. You might not have heard about it. So it's in Mississippi. I don't know what happened, but I'm going to tell it to you like this. Here's the story. A body was discovered Monday morning on Mississippi's Horn Island as authorities continued an intensive search for 18-year-old Nolan Xavier Wells, an Ocean Springs native and Southwest Mississippi Community College football player who disappeared over the 4th of July weekend. Park ranger found a body around 8:45 a.m. on the island. Officials say it matches the description of Wells. Wells was last seen around 3 p.m. on July 4th while visiting Horn Island, part of the Gulf Islands National Seashore off of Mississippi's Gulf Coast that brings in a large boating crowd on the holidays. Wells had gone to the island with a group of friends and was allegedly seen hanging out with a girl before he disappeared. Jackson County Sheriff's Department led the search effort with assistance from the Mississippi Department of Marine Resources. There were some people that thought he might have wandered off to the middle of the island, maybe into that lake. We sent people up there today, and if he was barefoot, there's no way he made it up there. There's cactuses and a lot of thorny brush. He would not have comfortably been able to make it to the middle of the island. He probably would have turned around and went to the beach. Now, I'm going to say this. It's a lot of speculation because he was there with a group of white friends. All right? A lot of speculation online, warning African Americans, don't send your kids out. You know, all the same racist stuff that pops up on social media just all the time. You know what I mean? And I don't really like it. But I don't know what happened in this situation. I will tell you this. I will say this. If my child was away someplace with a large group of people and he goes missing, every single one of those people is suspect. Period. End of story. Full stop. Every single one. If your child, to take it out of my hands, if your child, you're listening to me right now, your child or grandchild goes missing, and you as a grandfather or a parent say, well, where were you guys? Oh, we were all hanging out together.

whatever the interview room, as they call it, on television until I got some answers. You don't just get to sit there and say, I don't know, last time I saw him, he was with this girl, and then I don't remember. No. I will keep you there for days if I have to until I get an answer, because you know something. Kids don't go missing when they're with large groups. I know that, being a former kid who hung out with large groups. People just don't go missing. We know where everybody is at every moment. I don't know, maybe this new breed of kid is different, but I know when I was growing up, if it was a large group of us hanging out, 6, 7, 8, 9, 10, and we're all hanging out, everybody knew where everybody was. The next morning, everybody knew where everybody ended up. Yeah, you see Steve last night? Oh, yeah, Steve walked off with that girl from Haven Hall. You know her, the blonde-headed one. Oh, yeah, yeah, yeah, I saw that. Everybody knows where everybody ended up because we're all together. Women especially. Women especially. So I don't know what's going to happen with this story, but I know those kids that he was hanging out with, they know something. And until the cops get to the bottom of what they know, I would not let them see the light of day. They stay in the interview room. No water, no food, no nothing until you talk. Shelley went to show. We'll be right back. God bless the Wells family. My sincerest condolences to you on losing your son. We'll be right back.

0: It's 817 in the Trustdale.com Traffic Center, south of the city, out of Locust Grove, I-75 northbound. It looks like we've got those holiday weekend travelers headed back home, causing some delays between Bill Gardner Parkway and Jodica Road. And as you make your way north throughout the city, got connector northbound. You can expect to tap the brakes as you get past I-20 on up to 14th Street. I'm Sky Smith, Triple Team Traffic, 95.5 WSB.
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2: 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Matt from Ackworth called in earlier to say that the fireworks display that I was bragging about, the Great American State Fair, Trump's Great American State Fair. He said it was a world record for fireworks being shot off. It was wonderful. I thought it was a great job. Awesome job. And then John from Marietta, I talked about the Xavier Wells case at the end of the last segment. I said, you hold these kids until they talk. Don't give them any food or water until they say something. And John said, you can't hold young people in the interrogation room indefinitely unless they are being charged. Well, I wish someone was around to say that in 1989 when a Central Park 5 was held for up to 30 hours. But it's neither here nor there, John. I know what the law says, but I also know what police do when they have to get an answer to their questions. It's the point I was trying to make. See, this is the thing about doing radio, right? It's not a frustrating thing, but everyone's in a moment in time, right? So John is absolutely right. You can't hold young people in interrogation indefinitely. No, you can't. But they do it all the time, my friend. It happens all the time. To keep parents from coming in by saying, oh, we're not questioning them. They don't need a lawyer. We've read them their rights. They're okay. We got them. We'll bring them out to you soon. I do it all the time. It's how you get answers in a criminal investigation. And the death of a young man is a criminal investigation, John. So, yeah, if I am in Mississippi in that small township, I am holding these kids until I get answers. And the DA will have to argue, maybe I was too heavy-handed. Thanks for your call, John. I really appreciate it. You can't hold kids indefinitely. Yeah, well, I'm trying to catch a murderer. So I'll hold them as long as I can. Or want to, better put. As long as I want to. But I don't know. It might not be murder. He might have committed suicide. We don't know. We'll find out. Someone to tell us the truth and what happened. Kid might have gone out to the this island in Mississippi as a community college football player. Mississippi, well-adjusted, mother and father at home, having a good time on July 4th, having a party, and just decided, you know what, I'm going to off myself right here in the middle of this island. Yeah, I'm sure that happened. When we come back, I want to talk a little FIFA. My president showed up and showed out. We got to talk about it. People are so mad at him, and I don't know why. Look, when we come back, I'll tell you about it, because I'm a sports fan. This is not politics to me. This is about sports. When we come back, we'll talk about FIFA and Trump. 404-872-0750, 1-800-WSB-TALK. We will be right back.
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19: It is 8:30. Good evening. I'm Keith Cromwell. Our top story. Well, prosecutors in Provo, Utah are laying out their case against Tyler Robinson. He's accused of murdering conservative influencer Charlie Kirk last September. It's all part of a week-long preliminary hearing. Correspondent Alex Stone is outside the courthouse in Utah.
17: as one video of Charlie Kirk being shot was shown in court that only the judge and attorneys could see, the judge visibly jumped in reaction to what he was watching. On the witness stand on day one of the hearing, police officer Christopher Bagley described the moment of the shooting.
18: What did you hear again?
20: I heard a gunshot.
17: As graphic videos were shown to the judge, Erica Kirk left the courtroom clutching prayer beads.
19: Back here at home, the GBI is now investigating a deadly shooting of an Atlanta man in South Georgia. They say 36-year-old Rashad Lumpkin was found laying in the middle of a street in Vidalia over the weekend. Now, officers say he was shot multiple times. The GBI is asking anybody who may know the man to contact them or may know anything about what happened. In Clayton County, a woman gets years behind bars over a 2021 fight over chicken wings.
21: Sharia Palmer was at the drive-thru for chicken wings, but the teen workers said they were out. Words were exchanged. The three workers, all 16 years old, came out, and that's when Palmer tried to run them over with her car, severely injuring one of them. District Attorney Tasha Mosley says the saddest part of all, she was a pediatric nurse.
22: You're there to help kids, and in this instant, I don't know what went through her mind. She got so angry that she decided she was going to use her car as a weapon.
21: And Palmer's been sentenced to 20 years, three to serve. Sabrina Cupid, 95.5 WSB.
19: It is 85 degrees right now in Midtown Atlanta. After it feels like temperatures above 100 most of the weekend, we get a break from the excessive heat, well, for now.
23: Tomorrow afternoon, partly cloudy, hot and humid with highs in the upper 80s to low 90s. Few pop-up storms possible through the afternoon.
19: That's meteorologist Christina Edwards. Now she'll be back with the rest of your week forecast here coming up in just a few minutes. While we're still seeing delays tonight at Hartsfield-Jackson as folks head home from the holiday weekend. After a mess yesterday because of storms, Atlanta Airport showing about 500 delayed flights right now. Nearly 50 flights canceled today. We're also seeing big delays if you have someone coming in from D.C., New York City, or Boston because of some weather up there. Well, a Metro Atlanta man has been recovered after his body has been recovered after drowning on Lake Allatoona over the weekend.
24: Investigators say 28-year-old Fidel Ojwang of Lilburn went off the back of a ski boat on Sunday afternoon near Glade Marina on Lake Allatoona and never resurfaced. With the help of sonar, Department of Natural Resources game wardens located his body in 60 feet of water after midnight Monday morning. They then used a remote-operated vessel to recover Ojwang's body, which has now been transferred to the Bartow County coroner. DNR says three other people drowned on Georgia's waterways over the holiday weekend. Jonathan O'Brien, 95.5 WSB.
19: It is coming up on 8:32. Let's get an update live for traffic and weather from the start in the 24-hour traffic center. Sky Smith, good evening. How's the roads tonight?
25: Hey, Keith. Well, I'm getting reports of a crash on I-85 north at Buford Highway in a left lane. Delays are going to have you backed up to 17th Street. And, of course, south of the city out of Locust Grove, I-75 north. Now, like I said, those holiday travelers, they are coming back into the city, causing some delays between Bill Gardner Parkway and Jodica Road. Sky Smith, Triple Team Traffic, 95.5 and WSB.
23: This is WSB meteorologist Christina Edwards. Partly cloudy, warm and muggy for this evening with scattered rain showers and thunderstorms rolling through. Lows tonight dropping down to the low 70s. Tomorrow, partly cloudy, highs in the upper 80s to low 90s with a few pop-up storms through the afternoon hours. Wednesday, drying out with highs around 93.
19: It is 84 degrees right now in Kennesaw, 79 in Newton after some showers rolled through there just a little bit ago. 85 right now in Midtown Atlanta. 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I'm Keith Cromwell, 95.5 WSB.
2: Coming up next, we got to talk about FIFA's decision. Got to talk about it. And President Trump.
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2: So let's talk FIFA. Shelley went to show live, local, topical, and relevant. So, you know, I admit my mistakes, and I made a huge boo-boo, and it's my mistake, Carlin, but I'm going to put some of the blame on you because you didn't correct me. But that first score, I thought the U.S. was in white. U.S. is in blue. And that first score was by Belgium. So when they scored early, I thought it was the USA, but it was Belgium. But the score is now 2-1 Belgium. So that's the score right now. Belgium is up by a goal. So I was mistaken. That first goal was actually Belgium, not the U.S. I just assumed the U.S. was in white. And my eyesight is not as good as it used to be. And I don't do my show with glasses on, so I couldn't see that far. So I apologize. The score is 2-1 Belgium right now. Still in the first half. Still plenty of soccer to play. I want to talk about what happened. So here's the story. One of our best players, Bulasan, he got a red card in the last game, which by rule makes him suspended for the very next game, which would have been this game. And so President Trump, being the sports fan that he is, he goes to the head of FIFA. Hey, man, you guys got to change this decision. We can't have our best, if not one of our best, or one of our best, if not our best player out for the round of 16. It's too important a game. Right. And you can't do this. Right. You just simply cannot do this. And so they flip the order and they say he could play. And everybody's outraged. Now, I got to tell you, I've been watching sports since I was yay big. I'm talking about probably up to my dad's knees. That's how long I've been following sports. Any sport. Every sport. Soccer, baseball, basketball, football, golf, bowling, whatever. If it was an athletic competition, I watched it growing up. One of my greatest birthday presents I ever got was from my dad, which was a subscription to Sports Illustrated. Wasn't a lifetime. It was only for a year. It ended in December, and I looked for the next ones, and I was like, hey, Dad, did the subscription end? And he said, oh, yeah, it was just for a year. And I was like, I wasn't a big enough kid to say, hey, can you renew it? So I just didn't have a subscription to Sports Illustrated anymore. But my point is this, ladies and gentlemen. I've been following sports for a long time. And as a sports fan, a decision that positively impacts the team that I'm rooting for, I'm all for. I don't see it as cheating, right? It's only cheating when it goes against me. Now, I'm speaking as a sports fan here. I'm not speaking as an international political guy, international relations guy. I'm not speaking as a political guy. I'm speaking as a sports fan because this is sports. The World Cup is about sports.
6: And if my president, the president of my country, has the wherewithal and has the, hanging low to say, hey, I'm going to call the guy that's in charge. And I'm going to make him change his decision, or I'm going to ask him to change his decision. If that plays to my team's benefit, I'm all for it. I'm not going to sit here and complain. I'm not going to say it's unfair. Nothing like that. It's good for us. That's how you should see it as a sports fan. Now, I get why the rest of the world is mad. I especially get why Belgium is mad. If this would have happened against me, I'd be singing a different tune. I completely understand the hypocrisy in that statement, but I'm a sports fan. This is not about geopolitics. This is not about international relations. This is about sports. And my team just got handed a decision to have their one of, if not their best player, play tonight in a round of 16 game to move on to the quarterfinals. A decision was made that benefits my team. I am happy about that. And I don't think anybody who's a sports fan, who's rooting for the USA, should be upset about that decision. Now, if you're Belgium, of course you'd be mad at that decision. You want any advantage you can get. But if you're a USA sports fan, forget what you think about Trump. Forget what you think about Republicans or Democrats or anything else. The fact of the matter is, if you're rooting for the USA, you should be happy. Period. Full stop. Yes, it's hypocritical, but we as sports fans are the biggest hypocrites in the world. We will cheer when our team gets the benefit of a bad call. We will boo when our team gets penalized by a bad call. But when it goes our way, boy, oh boy, we are happy. And tonight, boy, oh boy, we're at full strength. We are happy, and I'm happy about that. We're down 2-1 right now. It's okay. We'll be okay. We'll be okay. Shelley Winter Show. We'll be right back. 404-872-0750. 1-800-WSB-TALK. When we come back, I want to talk about the statistics that are saying we are hanging out less. I don't understand it, but that's what they're saying. We'll be right back.

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11: It's 8:48 in the Trustdale.com Traffic Center. Looks like we've got some construction delays happening. I-85 North in Gwinnett. We're going to have heavy delays between Steve Reynolds Boulevard and Beaver Ruin Road. And I've also got my eye south of the city out of Locust Grove. I-75 North delays between Bill Gardner Parkway and Jodica Road. I'm Sky Smith, Triple Team Traffic, 95.5 WSB.
1: Scott from Ackworth called in, made an interesting comment. I want to read it to you. Trump made a phone call, but FIFA said it had nothing to do with the decision. So many conflicting stories. Which story do we believe? It's just like typical media stories. According to Eric Erickson's, Trump's call didn't have anything to do with overturning the red card. Really? No, let me read that to you again. Scott, thank you for listening to the show. I really appreciate it. I really do. I'm going to read your comment again. Trump made a call, but FIFA said it had nothing to do with the decision. So let me get this straight. A guy is given a red card. By rule, he's supposed to be suspended the next game. The president of the United States, who was given a made-up award by the head of FIFA, a medal and everything, got a call from Donald Trump. And that guy says to the media, oh, wait, no, that call had nothing to do with our decision. But the decision wasn't made until the call came. And, like, for real, you don't believe it had anything to do? Come on. Come on. It's called CYA, right? We can recognize that. I think we're all smart enough to recognize that. Up until the call, FIFA wasn't even discussing changing the call. They weren't even having a discussion. There were no media reports that the head of FIFA was thinking about, well, you know what? We may relook at that call. And then Trump made a call saying, hey, you know, you should relook at that call. No, that's not what happened. What happened was Trump made a call, and then they started to relook at the call, and they changed their decision. So how are we possibly going to take the word of a guy who doesn't want the world to think one president influenced his decision? I trust the reporting more than I trust that guy. Oh, and by the way, FIFA is probably the most corrupt sports organization next to the IOC. So there's that to be taken into consideration. We got to take that in consideration as well. But of course he's going to say, nah, that call had nothing to do with it. I think you might have heard Eric wrong. I'm sure Eric didn't think that the call had nothing to do with it. You probably heard. I know my friend is smarter than that, since you brought up his name. No. Call was made. Decision changed. Yep. That's the way it went down. Call was made. Decision was changed. That means that the call influenced the decision, no matter what the head of FIFA told you. This is the same guy, like I said, who gave Trump an award that had nothing to do with soccer. And I'm not criticizing Trump for it. I mean, I love a president that steps out there in sports. There's not another president in the history of this country would have even concerned themselves with what's going on in the World Cup with the American team. Not at all, except to say congratulations or good job or welcome to the White House if they win. That's it. The fact that Trump stepped into it, I'm all for that. But please, please, with all things being equal and in all honesty, don't try and convince me that the call from the president had nothing to do with the overturned decision. That would be absurd to believe. According to studies, Americans of all ages are spending less time socializing. Now, I don't know who they called. I really don't. I spend more time socializing now that I'm older than I ever did before. Now, let's not get it twisted. I've always been a social guy. I've always been a guy that loved people, loved being around people, loved to socialize with large groups, small groups, and everything in between. That's just me. I love to be around people. This past Saturday, I told you I didn't go out because I wanted to be prepared for our event on Sunday. I hated being inside on July 4th. I just knew me, and I knew that I probably should have kept it low key on Saturday because I knew what I was going to be doing on Sunday. But it burned me up. I was itching to go out because I knew there were groups of people all over the city doing things. House music events, fireworks, barbecues, house barbecues, backyard barbecues. I mean, there was a bunch of stuff I could have done. I love going out. But it says Americans are spending less time hanging out than they were 20 years ago. I wonder why that is. I don't think it's the economy. I don't think it's all age groups. They broke it down, 18 to 25, 25 to 35, and they broke down all the way up to 70. And all the groups, by and large, spent less time socializing. Each age group shows a general decline in socializing hours, with the 15 to 24 age group starting at nearly an hour and decreasing to around 0.6 hours, while other age groups trend similarly downward. And I'm thinking to myself, I wonder why that is. Is it because of social media? We're all becoming more insular, more, you know, non-social. Is that what it is? What is it making people socialize less? And if we live our lives like this, what are the implications? Average time spent socializing per day has fallen from 45 to 35 minutes over the last 20 years, a 10 minutes decline. That's a lot if you're looking at over the course of time. So we're interacting with each other more because of our phones, but we're socializing less. What does that do for the country? What does that do for our community? What does that do for a small city? What does it do for friendships? Friendships become, by and large, screen time, text messages. There are even people that don't, you know, I have friends that won't call you. They'll text the whole time, a full conversation, back and forth. I hate it. Just call me. That's where I'm at. I'm old school. But I think it's bad. We need to socialize more. Again, I hate to go back to this Sunday, but I have to just to make this point. Being in the presence of friends and listeners. Shout out to Michael. I think his name is Mike. Mike came up there. He listens to the show. I never met him, but he listens to the show. He came up on Sunday. It's a young lady came up. I can't place her name, but she listens when she's in a car at night working. And I'm sorry, sister, I can't remember your name. Call in anytime and remind me. But Mike came up there on his own. Just said, hey, you know what he did? You know what he did, Carlin? He reminded me that I once sung happy birthday to him on the radio. And he came up to hang out. To me, that's what makes us great. That's why we have to socialize. We have to socialize with each other. Because that's what grows relationships. That's what people remember. People remember the touch. People remember the hug. People remember the handshake. The text, it means nothing. The Shelley Winter Show. We'll be back tomorrow. I say this at the end of every show. I'll say it again tonight, my friends. And that's this. God loves you. And I love you as well. We'll be back tomorrow at 7 o'clock. God bless you all. Have a wonderful evening. Peace.
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4: It is 9 o'clock. Good evening. I'm Keith Cromwell. 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Our top story, authorities have identified the man who drowned on Lake Allatoona over the holiday weekend.
5: The Georgia Department of Natural Resources says 28-year-old Fidel Ojwang of Lilburn was the man who died Sunday after investigators say he went off the back of a ski boat on Lake Allatoona near Glade Marina and never came back up. An hours-long multi-agency search ensued, with officials using boat-mounted sonar to locate his body early this morning. The Bartow County coroner will now perform an autopsy. Jonathan O'Brien, 95.5 WSB.
4: The DNR says three other people drowned on Georgia waterways over the holiday weekend. Well, DeKalb County CEO issuing a statement tonight after a longtime county employee was hit by celebratory gunfire. Lakeisha Davis is recovering tonight. She was at her home when she was hit by stray bullets. Police have made two arrests in the case. In a statement, CEO Lorraine Cochran Johnson says every bullet fired into the air has the potential to forever change a life. She is urging everybody to celebrate responsibly. Well, across the country, as many celebrated the 4th, there were several firework accidents, including a deadly explosion in California. Allison Kosick with details.
6: In Southern California, a car catching fire after fireworks exploded outside this home in Chino, killing a woman and injuring three others. In Provo, Utah, fireworks sparking a large brush fire near Slate Canyon. Mishaps even during professional shows. Fire breaking out on the Brooklyn Bridge during the Macy's fireworks show in New York.
4: Atlanta police tonight are asking the public to help identify three suspects involved in an armed robbery yesterday. This happening near the intersection of Rankin Street and Glen Iris Drive. Now, the suspects are believed to be all juveniles or young adults. They say police say they followed the victims from Pont City Market before confronting them at gunpoint. The victims were robbed of high-end sneakers and other personal items. Anyone with information is asked to call Crime Stoppers. Well, fundraising is underway now as the band director of Jonesboro High School wants all 150 band members to march in the Rose Bowl parade in January, a goal based on the band director's one regret.
7: The Jonesboro Band has quite the resume, invited to perform in venues around the country. But band director Linnell Goodwin regrets not all could afford the London trip last year.
8: Probably one of the biggest failures that I feel like as a band director for myself, that all of the students were not able to experience that once-in-a-lifetime opportunity.
7: Goodwin wants all 150 band members to march in the New Year's Day parade.
8: This Rose Parade will be my last task, I guess, as the Jonesboro band director.
7: Goodwin will move to a district role after the California trip. Lisa Nicholas, 95.5 WSB.
4: It is 9:03. We're going to give you an update on traffic and weather next.
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4: It is now 9:06. Let's get an update on traffic and weather. Let's start in the 24-hour traffic center. Sky Smith, good evening. How's the roads tonight?
18: Good evening, Keith. Well, it is road construction time out in Gwinnett. I-85 northbound. We've got some heavy delays between Beaver Ruin Road and Pleasant Hill Road. Now, you can always take Buford Highway or Satellite Boulevard to get around all of this craziness. Now, south of the city, out of Locust Grove on I-75 northbound, also heavy delays between Bill Gardner Parkway and Jodica Road. From the Trustdale.com Traffic Center, Triple Team Traffic, 95.5 WSB.
19: I'm WSB meteorologist Christina Edwards. Partly cloudy skies for this evening, dodging some off and on rain showers and thunderstorms for tonight. Then temperatures will settle down to the low 70s for tomorrow morning. Tomorrow afternoon, partly cloudy, hot and humid with highs in the upper 80s to low 90s. Few pop-up storms possible through the afternoon. Trending a little drier for Wednesday and trending a little hotter as well with highs in the low to mid 90s.
4: It is 79 degrees right now in Douglasville. We've got 83 in Kennesaw, 82 degrees right now here in Midtown Atlanta. 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I'm Keith Cromwell, 95.5 WSB.
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0: right, Leonard Skinner, Simple Man, that can only mean one thing on this radio program, and that is all things self-proclaimed Simple Man. That means all things Bill O'Reilly. Of course, all things O'Reilly at BillO'Reilly.com. This is his favorite, well, half hour of the week. Mr. O'Reilly, sir, how are you?
1: I'm getting ready for the 4th of July. I'm feeling patriotic, Hannity, so...
0: you mean unlike the Democrats? Did you see the CNN poll that came out 2 days ago?
1: I saw it.
0: Did you? Let me play this guy, Harry Enten, for you. And I want you to analyze this, and I'm going to give you the floor. Just listen to this.
2: There is such a polarization, partisan split on this issue, the largest that I've ever seen. Just take a look at this. This is where it really gets interesting, and I would dare say a little bit nutty. How proud to be an American? You know, among Republicans, 93% are extremely or very proud. Just one, a single one, say they have little to no pride in being an American. But look over at the Democratic side. This is where we've seen this extremely or very number. It's been taking a tumble at 27%. But look at this. The little or no proud to be an American actually among Democrats eclipses is greater than the extremely or very proud number.
0: Bill O'Reilly, I'll concede you went to, I guess, the Harvard School of Journalism or something. I don't know what you went to. I'll concede that you have a great education. What the hell has happened to the Democratic Party? And I'm not even mentioning Graham Platner, El Sayed, Tallarico, this nut, you know, these three lunatics that Mamdani supported in New York or the lady in Colorado. What the hell has happened to that party?
1: Well, I have that front and center in my new book called Confronting America, What Has to Change, to be out September 15th. And it was the Kennedy School at Harvard, which is a public policy school. What's happened is two things. Number one, in the big urban centers, New York, Los Angeles, Chicago, San Francisco, those places, Seattle, the teachers' unions dominate the educational system. And as everybody knows in this country, the teachers' unions are progressive left, and their point of view is extreme. That America is not a good country, that we exploited slaves and other minorities, and the billionaires got all the money and nobody else has anything. That's a general outline of what the teachers' union puts forth. Now, not all teachers pick that up, but a lot do. All right. The second thing is parenting. So my parents and your parents, Hannity, because I know about your upbringing, we celebrated as a family the fact we were Americans. Correct? You did that, right?
0: Absolutely.
1: Okay.
0: Absolutely. Well, first of all, I'm very proud of my father. I'm proud of my grandfather. They both served their country. My dad fought 4 years in the Pacific and lost many friends in that theater. Never wanted to talk about the war. I do believe they were the greatest generation. I believe also that we stand on their shoulders.
1: So I had a similar upbringing on my grandfather fighting in Meuse Argonne in World War One, and then my father being on a destroyer in the Pacific going to invade Japan, and then the atom bombs were dropped. But when 4th of July rolled around, the whole neighborhood got together in Levittown, and there was a feeling that, hey, we're pretty lucky people, even though we don't have a lot of money. And nobody in Levittown had a lot of money. But we have freedom, and we have tradition, and we have a whole bunch of other things that most people in the world do not have. So we're proud of that. That's gone. And the combination of the teachers' unions and derelict parenting, parents who won't even pay attention to their children, much less the country, has delivered a real hard blow to the urchins, because they don't know what to think. They're not getting well educated in this country's history and what we've done, what we continue to do. And they kind of blithely roll around with no guidance whatsoever. So therefore, you're peeling off about 30% of the population that when you ask them, are you proud of the country? They can't figure out, well, why would I be proud of the country? My teacher tells me it's a bad place. Or my parents don't have any connection to the country at all. None. So why would I be proud?
0: Well, let me ask you this, because I am laying out the case that this midterm election year, we are looking at uncharted waters. There's never been any major political party that has adopted extremism the way this Democratic Party has, as represented by, and I won't go through their record, but Tallarico and El Sayed, who, you know, campaigns with Hassan Piker, who says America deserved 9/11, or the idiot Graham Plattner with his Nazi tattoo. But it's running deeper and it's more profound than I think that most people know. Now, we had the election in Colorado last night, or the three people that were supported by Mamdani in your great state of New York. I told you to get the hell out of there a long time ago. Even though you went to Harvard, you didn't listen to me. I think I gave you very good advice, Mr. O'Reilly, but that's okay. You don't have to listen to me. Look at one woman in particular, and she just unseated this longtime serving member of Congress. She's called for the government to seize the means of production. She wants government to take all private property in people's homes. She has called for police to be abolished, wants to abolish America's prisons, America's borders. She doesn't want anyone deported, not even illegal immigrants convicted of rape and murder. The day after October the 7th, she attended a pro-Hamas rally in Times Square and brags about using the American flag to wipe her hands. Now, I can go on, but there are two things happening simultaneously that I want your thoughts on. The fact that these candidates are winning and they're winning big, the fact that they now dominate the Democratic Party. But the bigger question to me is,

0: SS, and they were the exterminators in a concentration camp. But the essential question is, what about the Democratic Party? Now, there is some pushback from people like Rahm Emanuel, and even James Carville understands. Yeah, I don't think he sympathizes with the Republicans at all, but he understands the destructive nature.
1: I can give you the full list. Okay, you've got Van Jones, you got Rambo Deadfish, even Carville spoke out, and you've got one guy, one elected Democratic official, and his name is John Fetterman. No other elected Democrat dares to challenge this radicalism. Why?
0: Because the money. Because the money's coming from the radical left. We did a report the other night on the No Spin News about Soros has already pumped more than $100 million already into the midterm elections. And these politicians don't want to cut themselves off from the gravy train, which is incredibly funded. You know, the guy in China, Singham, what he's doing at the behest of the Beijing government.
1: There's a lot on him today in the news. I've been reading all about him.
0: Yeah. Now, I broke that story in January, and I said, look, this is part of the Chinese communist plan to undermine our system, our capitalistic system, with money. And so they bought the silence of many moderate Democrats. Nancy Pelosi's handpicked person, Wiener, out in San Francisco, they almost beat him up, Hannity. They almost beat him up. He had to flee a public event because they don't like his stand on Gaza. And he's Jewish. That's part of the reason they don't like him. So
1: let me leap forward a little bit, because I don't want to. I think we agree on the radicalism. I will say that the Democratic Party is now a party full of moral cowards. I think Chuck Schumer is a moral, gutless coward. He has no moral clarity. The only thing he's clinging to is a desire to remain the minority leader in name only, the same with Hakeem Jeffries, and they don't dare take on this radical base. So put all of that aside. So we're now heading into a midterm. These are uncharted waters. I don't think historian Bill O'Reilly can give me another example in American history, the great historian that you are, that is similar to the moment we're living in now. What is going to be the impact on this midterm election year, when historically the party out of power, they tend to pick up seats in the House and the Senate? How does this play out?
0: It depends, but I can give you an example of how this country was involved in this kind of strife, and that's during the Revolutionary War. So on Thursday night, we have a special on News Nation that we explain this. Half of the colonists did not want to leave England, wanted the king to remain, telling them how to live and what to do. Half. And a lot of them fought with muskets against Washington and the freedom fighters, the rebels. Okay? That's the only one. The Civil War was different. Okay? But the Revolutionary War, you had a divided country that descended into violence. Okay, over who is going to run the show. And that's what you have now, exactly what you had. The Democrats want Washington, a radicalized Washington, to run everything. Everything.
1: All right, so walk me through how this plays out. I don't see Graham Plattner winning Maine over Susan Collins. I don't think Al Sayed out campaigning with Hassan Piker, who blames America for 9/11, I don't see him winning in Michigan. I don't see, you know, six gender, God is non-binary, Tallarico winning in Texas. I think ultimately you do have a radicalized base in the Democratic Party. They will show up. They will vote. But I don't think that independence in this country, and you've kind of prided yourself over the years of trying to be

0: more in the middle and be objective and be more of a journalist. I'm more of a conservative. Fair enough. I don't see mainstream America that works hard, plays by the rules, obeys the laws, raise their kids, take them to church. I don't see those people voting for these people.
1: If I had to bet, I'd bet against all three of the people that you just named. I think that Collins will win in Maine by a fairly wide margin. Michigan will be tighter because you have the ethnic vote there. And in Texas, I can't see this guy beating Paxton, but Paxton's not a good candidate.
0: Okay. Bill O'Reilly, I will give you $10,000 to your favorite charity if you can name the other four genders, because Tallarico claims there are six genders, not two genders.
1: Well, that's because he wants all the genders to vote.
0: No, but you're not even attempting to answer the question. All right, Mr. O'Reilly, all things Simple Man, all things Bill O'Reilly of BillO'Reilly.com. Thank you, sir.
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4: 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So far out, they're referred to by economists as exurbs or satellite cities. And yeah, you're probably going to find a cheaper house when you go 40 or more miles away from the core of Atlanta. But the problem is what we're experiencing right now with gas prices. And even when gas prices go back down, the biggest cost of operating your automobile is the miles you're running on it. They create more maintenance, more loss in value of the vehicle, the depreciation, potentially higher insurance. 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
9: It is 9:30. Good evening. I'm Keith Cromwell. Our top story. And Avondale Estates police say they have a man in custody tonight after gunfire sent hundreds running for cover at a 4th of July fireworks event. They say 39-year-old Tyler Ledeet faces criminal reckless conduct and gun charges tonight. Police say he fired a gun near a stadium where the city of Avondale Estates was holding its annual 4th of July fireworks event. Police say it created panic and prompted a large police response. The suspect remains in the DeKalb County Jail tonight. Prosecutors in Provo, Utah are laying out their case against Tyler Robinson. He's accused of murdering conservative influencer Charlie Kirk last September. It's all part of a week-long preliminary hearing that's underway. Correspondent Alex Stone now with more.
10: As one video of Charlie Kirk being shot was shown in court that only the judge and attorneys could see, the judge visibly jumped in reaction to what he was watching. On the witness stand on day one of the hearing, police officer Christopher Bagley described the moment of the shooting.
11: What did you hear again?
12: I heard a gunshot.
10: As graphic videos were shown to the judge, Erica Kirk left the courtroom clutching prayer beads.
9: During remarks at the White House, President Trump today says he's ready to send National Guard troops and other federal troops into high-crime areas. Now, he did not mention Georgia or Atlanta, but he did ask the governors of California and Louisiana to get on the phone.
13: I wish Gavin Newsom would call me. I wish Governor Pritzker would call me. I wish the governor of New York would call me. They have tremendous crime, and all of them. And they would go just like Washington.
9: Now, the president has sent an additional National Guard troops to Washington, D.C., nearly 5,000 of them that remain there following this holiday's celebrations. A boil water advisory to tell you about this in parts of Henry County. This includes all areas generally south of Turner Church Road and Honey Creek Road and Snapping Shoals Road. These areas are all east of I-75. The county is currently conducting water quality tests. They say they will lift the advisory once those show it is safe to do so. All right, it is 9:32. We'll give you an update on traffic and weather next.
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9: It is now 9:35. Let's get an update now on traffic and weather. Let's start on the roads in the 24-hour traffic center. And Sky Smith. Hey, Sky.
17: Hey, Keith. All right. So it looks like I found a crash on I-285 northbound right before you're going to approach the Shanley Tucker Road. It's in the right lane. I'm seeing delays back to North Lake Parkway and also some heavy delays south of the city on I-75 northbound between Bill Gardner Parkway and North McDonough Road. From the Trustdale.com Traffic Center, Triple Team Traffic, 95.5 WSB.
18: This is WSB meteorologist Christina Upward. It's partly cloudy, warm, and muggy for this evening with scattered rain showers and thunderstorms rolling through. Lows tonight dropping down to the low 70s. Tomorrow, partly cloudy, highs in the upper 80s to low 90s with a few pop-up storms through the afternoon hours. Wednesday, drying out with highs around 93.
9: Yeah, it is still warm and muggy out there. 82 degrees right now in Cartersville. We've got 81 in Tucker, 83 here in Midtown Atlanta. Next news update comes your way at 10 o'clock. Breaking news when it happens. I'm Keith Cromwell, 95.5 WSB.
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0: This was a big decision yesterday. We had Riley Gaines on Hannity last night. For women that have had to compete with biological men, I don't think people fully recognize the trauma, the difficulty, the challenges that people have had to face. Title IX was designed to allow women to have the same opportunities as men when it comes to collegiate sports. That means the same number of scholarships, et cetera, et cetera. And it has worked out phenomenally well for young female athletes, and it's just been great. And then all of a sudden this becomes, you know, put this in the category of an issue that I never really thought I'd be talking about when I started my radio career just a couple of years ago. So the U.S. Supreme Court, there's an article out there. Mary Kate Marshall wrote it. The U.S. Supreme Court just moved us closer to leveling the playing field. It says in a decision that defends justice and biological reality, the court upheld laws in West Virginia and Idaho that preserve fairness and safety for female athletes by keeping men out of women's sports. I mean, it's hard to imagine that so many Democrats this year, and this goes back to, I think, the most important midterm elections in our lifetime, that there are so many Democrats, you know, that are out there still championing the right of men to play women's sports and the right of men to be in women's locker rooms. I really don't understand the mindset here. There are biological differences between men and women. I look at somebody like, you know, Tallarico, who's running for Senate in Texas, and he thinks there's six genders and he thinks God is non-binary, and he is championing the right of biological men to have access to abortion. Maybe I have to go back to school. Maybe I need to update my classes in biology because I didn't even know that was physically possible. But anyway, the Supreme Court affirming a very clear meaning of the law, common sense, and the Supreme Court's decision affirming the state's government ability to recognize the inherent, frankly obvious, biological differences between men and women. And in doing so, the justices, they threw cold water on years of what has been a cultural, political pressure to deny that simple reality, that simple truth. Anyway, so we are trying to get to the bottom of this. Anyway, here to weigh in on this is Kristen Wagoner. She's the president and CEO of Alliance Defending Freedom, and they are the nation's top legal group that has been fighting to protect women's sports and biological reality. And by the way, she is joined by her client, Mary Kate Marshall, who wrote the piece I was just reading from, who happened to be a former collegiate athlete who ran track and cross country at Idaho State University. And she and her teammate, Madison Kenyon, who both received scholarship to run track, and she had invested years and years of effort into becoming the great runner she was and is, and she felt the thrill when she finished a race. But that was, you know, swept away when she and her teammates were then displaced by a male athlete. Now, I've had two of my own children that are into athletics, and, you know, the amount of time, effort, energy, sacrifice that goes into being an athlete, whatever sport it happens to be, it's an enormous amount of sacrifice for these young people. Anyway, we welcome both of you to the program. Let me ask you, Mary Kate, because you live this. What was it like for you? I've talked to Riley Gaines at length about it, but what was it like for you?
20: Well, growing up, I was always into sports, and I always dreamed about being a collegiate athlete. And the hours that goes into that, the sacrifice, and then getting to the collegiate level, getting a scholarship, getting an education, and then being told that I have to compete against a man. Stepping on the line, seeing him next to me, knowing that the race hadn't even started, but the result was already in. Like, it's deflating, and it's unfair.
0: You know, and to do that, I can imagine it's deflating. When it first happened to you, what was running through your head? You know, again, when I started radio a number of decades ago, I don't think this was an issue that was on my mind that I'd ever be talking about. And here we are.
20: Yeah, I never thought this would be an issue. Our coach sat us down before our first cross country season that we were going to be competing against him and told us he had taken a year off to transition. So we were unsure, but it was clear as day after the first race that this was unfair. He beat out a bunch of women, pushed my teammate off the podium, and yeah, we were afraid for what was next if this was allowed to keep happening.
0: Yeah, let me get your involvement in all of this, Kristen Wagoner, because you really went to the mat for Mary Kate and for other people as well. Tell us about your involvement in this case and what this decision yesterday by the Supreme Court means to you.
21: We're rejoicing. We're just so delighted. But I do think it's important not just for Americans to understand what happened yesterday, but what it took to get there, because it's tenacity, and it's required by all of us. First of all, Maddie and MK, they have been courageous. They aren't just former athletes. They were actual parties to the U.S. Supreme Court case yesterday. So we heard a lot, and you'll hear a lot in the media about this boy who identifies as a girl in the case. But Maddie and MK were representing the girls in the case. And, you know, they took a lot of heat for that for a number of years, 6 years, and just grateful for their courage, as well as the attorneys general of both Idaho and West Virginia, who we were able to represent these athletes in the case, as well as the states of Idaho and West Virginia. But that team was led by those courageous attorneys general. So in terms of what the court's decision was, it basically told us what we all already knew. Biology is real and it matters in sports. But it highlighted the fact that neither the Constitution nor Title IX require an overhaul of girls' sports, and that we are right to make the distinction in sports on sex. That's the clearest, most objective, workable line. So it was a great victory. But what it answered was whether the 27 states that have passed laws to protect women and girls can still do so. So we're going on to the 23 states to fix those as well.
0: I mean, Kristen, would you define my viewpoint as toxic masculinity if I just pointed out what I think is pretty obvious, is that generally speaking, and there are exceptions, that men biologically are stronger than women physically. Doesn't mean they're better, doesn't mean they're smarter, doesn't mean women don't have incredible gifts that men don't have. It just means that biologically, men physically, overall, in most cases, not all cases, tend to be stronger than women. Is that a fair statement?
21: Yes, and it's what the court actually found yesterday, which was thrilling. I mean, there's overwhelming science to this. Yes, we can see it with our own eyes, but it also, there's overwhelming science that says they're stronger, they hit harder, they jump higher, they run faster, bigger lungs, bigger aerobic capacity, bigger hearts. I mean, there's just no question that we're made differently, and those differences should be celebrated, not erased. The court's decision, the majority decision, was written by Justice Kavanaugh. And I have to tell you, after 10 years of working on this, we filed the first case in 2017 on behalf of high school athletes. After 10 years of working through this, to finally see Justice Kavanaugh write this decision, you can tell he's a father of girls, he's a coach of girls, and he said the girls matter. And in the case, the male who was at issue in the West Virginia case, during just a couple years, he displaced 470 girls 1,400 times, took two regional championships and a state championship away from those girls. And then he threatened our client, who was on his team, with sexual assault as well in the locker room, referring to his male genitalia and what he was going to do to the woman. Girls don't talk like that. So again, it's, as you led in your comments, it's not just about sports. It's about privacy. It's about safety. And it's about celebrating who we were created to be, male and female.
0: So what do you think the ramifications of this are? When Title IX was first created, I actually think it was a very good thing for women because it gave them an equal playing field. Historically, prior to Title IX, athletic scholarships would tend to go to men and men's sports. But you see an explosion in terms of women's sports. I don't care if it's the WNBA or, you know, they even have a women's professional hockey league now. I mean, whatever sport it happens to be, women are competing at the highest levels, but they're competing against other women.
21: You're absolutely right. And the court in the decision itself documented those facts. There was a significant amount of briefing that occurred that went, you know, to talk about what happened over the last 50 years. Why was Title IX important? It was important because girls weren't getting equal opportunities. And it wasn't just on the athletic field. It was, curriculum. There was discrimination on the basis of what classes you could enroll in, discrimination on what majors you could specialize in college. But in terms of the athletic competitions, we know that, for example, women's sports accounted for only 2% of annual college athletic spending prior to 1972. And this statute has led to much more significant spending, but also significantly more women participating. And 94% of senior female executives, they participated in collegiate athletics because it doesn't just produce strong bodies. It also can produce strong minds, character, and virtue.
0: All right, quick break. More on the Supreme Court decision as it relates to men, biological men playing women's sports. More with Kristen Wagner on the other side. Also, we'll continue more with Mary Kate. She wrote this op-ed on FoxNews.com yesterday. This was a big win for her and much more. Coming up straight ahead, 800-941-SHAWN, our number. We'll get to your calls also coming up.
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0: right, more fallout from yesterday's Supreme Court decision as it relates to biological men and women's sports. We continue with Kristen Wagoner, and Mary Kate is with us. You know, you wrote, Mary Kate, and you and Madison wrote this op-ed. It was featured on FoxNews.com yesterday. You wrote, we didn't compete to win participation trophies. We didn't train to lose before even stepping at the starting line. So we're very grateful that now, by supporting states' legal authority to keep men out of women's sports, the court has reasserted decades-long efforts to promote women's athletics as separate and apart from men's sports. Let me ask you this question. If there are enough trans athletes and they want to have their own athletic league, would you be against that?
1: I can't really speak to that. I just know what I know, that women competing against women is fair and men competing against men is fair. So beyond that, I can't really say.
0: I bet that you could outrun me by a long shot because you've been training. You know, one thing that I learned from Riley Gaines, do you know she would spend about 8 hours a day in the pool training, and she did that for years of her life? How many hours a day as an athlete were you training before you participated in collegiate sports?
1: Well, in high school, just getting myself to the level to get a scholarship, I was doing 5 hours a day before school, after school, lifting weights, as well as just the sacrifice of my diet, my lifestyle. And it's special. It's led me to where I am today. So to have that challenged by men is deflating.
0: Would you say it ruined your experience, something that you had aspired to your whole life, and then this happened?
1: I would say a part of it, but the friendships that I made, the career I'm in now, like where it's led me, that can't be taken away by any man.
0: Well, we really appreciate your courage, and I'm very grateful to you also, Kristen Wagoner, for what you did and you know, putting in the time, the effort, the support. I'm sure a lot of money was spent on this process of getting to the Supreme Court. It's not easy to get there, and then to win is even harder. Congratulations to both of you, and I think this is going to help young women many, many decades to come, and you should be very proud of that.
2: Well, thank you so much. Thanks for sharing the truth about biology, because it does matter.
0: You know, I was thinking after Tallarico said that he's fighting for the right of biological men to have abortions, I thought I had to go back to school and take more biology classes, because I don't remember biological men being capable of having babies. I just don't remember, but I might be wrong. It's possible. But I'm learning more every day. He says there are six genders. I can only name two. So we're trying to get answers to all of these very important questions before the midterm election. Anyway, appreciate you both. Thank you. 800-941-SHAWN if you want to be a part of the program. 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
22: It is 10 o'clock. Good evening. 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Well, our top story, a child rapist is sentenced to 35 years in prison in Clayton County, where the district attorney says tonight she wants this case to serve as a lesson.
23: 3 years of abuse endured by a minor in Clayton County until the girl got up the courage to tell her mother that someone they knew was abusing her. Clayton County DA Tasha Mosley.
24: An accidental touching to then intentional touching to sexual conduct.
23: She says Instagram messages from Octavius Ellis to the girl were stomach turning and prompts her to issue a warning.
24: To those who insist upon hurting our children, we're coming after you. There's no safe place. Please leave.
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22: It is 82 degrees right now in Midtown Atlanta. After feels like temperatures above 100, we get a break from the excessive heat for now.
25: Tomorrow afternoon, partly cloudy, hot and humid with highs in the upper 80s to low 90s. Few pop-up storms possible through the afternoon.
22: Meteorologist Christina Edwards is back with the rest of your work week forecast here, coming up in just a few minutes. Well, Avondale Estates police say they have a man in custody tonight after gunfire sent hundreds running for cover at a 4th of July event Saturday. 39-year-old Taylor Ladate faces criminal reckless conduct and gun charges tonight. Police say he fired a gun near Cobb Stadium, where the city of Avondale Estates was holding its annual fireworks celebration. Now, it created panic and prompted a large police response. The suspect remains in the DeKalb County Jail tonight. Well, also tonight, the Georgia Department of Public Safety releasing final numbers on that special operation on our roads over the holiday. Troopers making over 400 DUI arrests. Nearly 800 people were issued tickets for distracted driving. Over the holiday, 11 people lost their lives in crashes. Troopers also say they worked 29 accidents that involved drinking. Well, the Democratic nominee for Senate in Maine, Graham Plattner, says he's reflecting on a path forward in the race as he denies new published allegations that he sexually assaulted a former girlfriend. Correspondent Steve Portner with the latest tonight.
26: The sexual assault allegation is made by a woman who dated Graham Plattner on and off for more than 2 years. She tells Politico in late 2021, Plattner entered her home while drunk and forced himself on her. While the Democrat challenging incumbent Senator Susan Collins says in a video message that the allegation is false.
27: Regardless of the inaccuracy of the reporting, but mindful of the political reality it will inflict,
0: We are taking the time to reflect on the best path forward.
26: Under state law in Maine, Plattner has a week to decide whether to withdraw from the race in time for the party to put someone else's name on the November ballot.
22: Packaged food makers have finally ditched a lawsuit alleging they failed to warn people of the risks associated with ultra-processed foods.
23: With a federal court decision in Pennsylvania, food makers including Coca-Cola, Kraft Heinz, and Mondelez have now permanently defeated a lawsuit alleging they made unreasonably dangerous products. Other companies named in the suit included PepsiCo, General Mills, and Nestle. The judge said the complaint raised serious concerns about the ultra-processed food industry and its effects on children's health, but said the law did not allow the plaintiff to hold an entire industry liable. I'm Bloomberg's Gina Cervetti for 95.5 WSB.
22: It is now 10:03. We'll get you an update on traffic and weather next.
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22: It is now 10:06. Let's get you an update now on traffic and weather. Let's first go to the 24-hour traffic center and Sky Smith.
32: Hey, Keith. So I'm looking at these delays south of the city on I-75 northbound. They are between Bill Gardner Parkway and North McDonough Road. I'm expecting them to at least subside, hopefully within about an hour's time span. I do think that the people that are, have been out for vacation are coming back into the city, so that's what's causing this heavy delay here. And then also some road construction happening on I-85 northbound in Gwinnett in the far right lanes. Delays are going to have you backed up between Beaver Ruin Road and Pleasant Hill Road. From the Trustdale.com Traffic Center, Triple Team Traffic, 95.5 WSB.
25: I'm WSB meteorologist Christina Upwards. Partly cloudy skies for this evening, dodging some off and on rain showers and thunderstorms for tonight. Then temperatures will settle down to the low 70s for tomorrow morning. Tomorrow afternoon, partly cloudy, hot and humid with highs in the upper 80s to low 90s. Few pop-up storms possible through the afternoon. Trending a little drier for Wednesday and trending a little hotter as well with highs in the low to mid 90s.
22: It is 82 degrees in Midtown Atlanta. Before we get you back to Sean Hannity, this just in, it looks like the U.S. team has been eliminated from the World Cup. They lost to Belgium tonight, 4-2-1. All right, next news update comes your way here at 10:30. Breaking news when it happens. I'm Keith Cromwell, 95.5 WSB.
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8: All right, thanks, Scott Shannon. Hour 2, Sean Hannity Show, 800-941-SEAN, our number. You want to be a part of the program. In a minute, we're going to be joined by my great senator from the free state of Florida, Rick Scott. Now, Florida over the years, you can go back to 2000, had issues with voting. And all I can tell you is they have resolved every issue, and it has such integrity in the system that on election night, you will know within 2 hours, 90% of the vote, you'll probably know the projected winner. And they have mastered the process, and they did it out of necessity. And all of these Democrats, all these blue state, you know, rules and regulations are, this is absolute madness. It's like they want to live in the Stone Age. There is no reason for any state not to adopt integrity measures so that people can have confidence in the result of our elections. There's just no earthly reason at all. If you go back to 2024, 75% of the vote nationwide in the presidential election, 75% was counted within 3 hours. Every single state except Gavin Newsom's communist utopia of California had counted more than 75% of the vote after 2 days. California, they took 5 days to get to that number. California got to 90% of the vote after about 11 days. There is no excuse for any of this. None at all whatsoever. And, you know, now we're on the precipice where it looked like Spencer Pratt had a very solid lead to be one of the top two finishers to make a runoff. Now L.A. will be guaranteed to have a radical leftist mayor. And I can't give you specifics about what voter integrity issues exist there, except this is no way to run an election. Democrats don't want integrity in the system. And when you don't have integrity in the system, it causes people to doubt. They are responsible for doubt in people's minds, and people won't have confidence in the results. And they're going to get disgusted, and they have every right to be. Anyway, my great Senator Rick Scott of Florida is with me. Is there any possible reason, rationale, other than I suspect that there might be nefarious intentions in play, that they would not want to adopt integrity issues?
9: Yeah, it's all because the people that are in office, they want fraud. I mean, the Save America Act, you know, you have to be an American to register to vote. You have to show an ID to vote. It's over 80% of Americans want it. Democrats want it. Independents want it. Republicans want it. You know who doesn't want it? Elected Democrats. That's the only group that doesn't want this, because guess what? They know with their radical ideas, they can't get reelected, all right, unless there's fraud. And you look at what's going on with Spencer out in L.A. How could that happen? How could it be that big a change, right, other than what, I mean, and even if you do, even if you say, oh, maybe that could happen, do you feel comfortable? Why wouldn't these people want people to feel comfortable? So has there been anybody sitting there, do both parties looking at every ballot? Are they made sure there's no ballots coming in after election night? Right, they say, oh, yeah, Spencer's up by like 50,000 votes, so we got to figure out how do we get 50,000 more votes. So I don't know if any of that's happening, but guess what? Nobody else knows either. And so that's...
8: Well, no, I mean, it lends itself to nobody trusting the system. That's the biggest problem.
9: You're going to go...
8: No reasonable person is going to want to trust this system or believe there's integrity. And then after the election... You know, if it's a Democrat or a Republican, both parties have complained bitterly about, quote, rigged and stolen elections. So if the only antidote to prevent people from having questions in my mind is voter integrity. Put these measures in place. Democrats steadfastly refuse.
9: Yeah. I mean, you have to be an American to vote. You have to show an ID. And on top of that, when you're checking the ballot, when you're counting them, there ought to be observers. I mean, you ought to be able to watch them. Republicans ought to be able to watch them. Democrats ought to be able to watch them. Independents. I mean, we ought to have cameras. We ought to make sure everybody's comfortable, right? So, you know, I was with a grandson yesterday that's about a year away from driving, and I was teaching him how to drive. And I said, when you start driving, your job is to make everybody that is with you comfortable. Tell them what you're doing. Are you looking left? Are you looking right? That's what we should be doing with complete transparency with this stuff. And so everybody knows, and there's no chance. Your vote has to, if you're going to vote by mail, and I think mail's always suspect, although we do it in photo well, then you ought to just be so careful. You got to make sure, are those signatures going to match? Right? And if you're not going to check signatures, then you know there's going to be fraud. If there's going to be.
0: How about any mail-in ballots immediately from the moment they're delivered are on a video camera put in a locked room that can be monitored by the public 24 hours and they can go online and see if anybody's in that room tampering with those ballots? Would that not add integrity and confidence?
9: Absolutely. And you would need to ask every cycle. What we do in Florida is every cycle you've got to ask for a mail-in ballot and your signature has to match.
0: No, they just send them out in California. You know, this is amazing to me, because if you listen to Democrats, many of them are putting their hope in Gavin Newsom. Gavin Newsom has been utterly silent on most of this. Doesn't care.
9: Right.
0: He's an absentee governor. You know what it takes to be a governor. You were governor of this state for 8 years. You did a great job. That's when you and I really became friends, because you were always up in New York poaching business out of New York. And I got to see you all the time. We became very good friends. And what's amazing is he predictable wildfires, predictable Santa Ana winds, and they don't practice the science of forestry. They don't have hydrants with water. They don't have a reservoir with water. All these homes burn to the ground. Year and a half later, nobody can get a building permit, and he doesn't talk about it. Highest poverty rate, highest homeless rate, highest state income tax, highest sales tax, highest gas tax. And he's a world traveler, Trump stalker, half Hannity stalker, author, you know, lecturer, almost full-time ex-poster. He does nothing, and this is what they want for the next president, the Democrats?
9: Well, they're telling you who they are, all right? I mean, there's no competency, right? So he is so incompetent. The people are continuing to move. Businesses have to move. You can't get a home rebuilt in the Palisades. He didn't care that there was a fire smoldering, and they didn't put it out. All right. He didn't care that the insurance program didn't work. He didn't care that it takes fortune to rebuild a house. He doesn't care that you can't get a permit. He doesn't care about any of this stuff. And he wants to be the president. So the non-caring president that doesn't care about anything other than his election, that's exactly who Gavin Newsom is.
0: It really is awful. I've got to move on to other issues, because you're up to a lot of good stuff that I think people need to be aware of. You have taken on the issue of anti-Semitism in this country. And I'm glad you are. You're speaking out against anti-Semitism. We're seeing it now all over, worldwide. It's rising. It's rising in the halls of Congress. It's rising on the airwaves. And I'm having a hard time understanding what would Americans expect after October 7th and after decades of nonstop rocket barrage. But if they killed the equivalent of 40,000 Americans in a day, when you extrapolate population out, and they murder and they rape and they torture and they kidnap, what would we expect our country to do if, in fact, we were hit?
9: Well, you'd sure as heck hope our leaders would show up and defend their country. There's so many of these people that are anti-Semitic and anti-Israel and anti-Jew. I mean, it's unbelievable. So now we've got down in Tampa, okay?

0: you got to start standing up and say, enough's enough. We're not going to put up with this. We're not going to have another Holocaust.
1: I mean, that's the whole thing about every single person. And I hear a lot of lying and I hear a lot of misinformation from both people in Congress, elected officials. And I hear from the punditry class that this is a forever war. This is Donald Trump and President Trump walked off Meet the Press, which I love this weekend, actually, myself. And they're saying he's doing this for Bibi. He's doing this for Israel. He's doing this for Fox News. No, he's not. Because every person that I know that reads the intelligence said under 12 days, they could have up to 11 bombs if they get a hold of that dust. And the president decided it was in our best national security interest not to allow that to happen.
0: What would we have done if they got the weapon? Could we have stopped them? And you won't have a country that's been killing Americans for 47 years, says they're going to kill Americans, have a nuclear weapon they can bomb off the coast of Tampa or Miami or Palm Beach. No, this president's got the guts to show up. Obama's an appeaser. Biden was an appeaser. This president defends this country. He's defending American citizens. I'm proud to call him my friend, and I want to thank you for what he's doing.
1: You know, and he's fighting, and he's getting Republicans on a lot of issues to fight. Look, I wish he would have gotten through, and maybe you can shed some light on the issue of the SAVE Act. What happened?
0: Well, I mean, we have to work on it. We have to, look, we have to stay up here, and we have to, in my opinion, we have to get rid of the filibuster. I mean, the Democrats use this to block all good legislation, and then when they're in power, right, then there was Republicans that would go along with their stuff, but they don't go along with anything that's logical, and this is what taxpayers want. But so we couldn't get the votes. We had Republicans that voted against it. Then Mike Lee put up a bill just to say, okay, we'll do something in this reconciliation package that we can incentivize states to do the right thing on the elections. And you have Republicans that vote against that. All the Democrats, of course, vote against it, but Republicans vote against the stuff that all we're trying to do is make our elections more secure. It was just an incentive even to do it, and you had Republicans vote against it. That doesn't make any sense.
1: It doesn't. All right, quick break. More with Senator Rick Scott, My Free State of Florida on the other side. Then your call's coming up this Monday, 800-941-SEAN, if you want to be a part of the program.
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0: right, we continue. Senator Rick Scott from my great free state of Florida is with us. We're covering a lot of ground today. Where do you see us with the midterms right now? I don't think the deciding factor, what we will look back and say, define the elections happened yet. Certainly, a lot of court decisions have come down in Republicans' favor. Racial gerrymandering at the Supreme Court, Abigail Spanberger's power grab in the Commonwealth of Virginia. So certainly things are working on our behalf. But I think a lot of it's going to have to do with the economy and how this issue with the Rand plan, plays out in the end.
1: And also in the end, Sean, you got to win your race. No, but it's not a national. These races are not national races. In 2018, most Republicans lost. I'm the only Republican that won in a swing state in the Senate. And I ran on the issues that people care about in my state. In the end, people still care about the economy. They want to have a good job. They care about their kids' education. They want to be safe. You know what? We win hands down when we talk about those issues. So that's what we have to talk about. How are we going to get inflation under control? Balance the budget. That's what Republicans ought to be doing. We don't do enough of that. We ought to be watching spending, balance the budget. We ought to make sure there's absolute school choice everywhere. Make sure we're doing everything we can. We're the party that's going to support law enforcement, because we know the Democrats won't do any of these things. That's what the election is going to be about. I believe that Trump's going to get the Iran deal resolved and we'll get gas prices down. But inflation is not caused by gas prices. Inflation is caused by spending more than we take in. And we've been doing it forever. Just in the last 7 years since I've been up here, the debt's gone from $18 to $39 trillion. We're spending way too much money.
0: That's the problem. I think we're going to have a lot of economic growth. I think revenues we see going up. We had great economic numbers on Friday. So anyway, Senator Rick Scott, my great senator from the free state of Florida, sir, always a pleasure. Thank you for being with us.
1: Have a good day, Sean. Bye-bye.
0: You too, sir. Listen, if you are about to open a business, you find out, I got to get this insurance and then I got to get that insurance. 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
0: 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Hey, you're listening to the best of the Sean Hannity Show. 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
4: 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I leave them in a shallow dish for the birds to enjoy. Number two, when mop head hydrangeas are finished blooming, you can prune them if they need it. Just keep it to cutting the expired skeletonized flower off. And number three, as soon as shrubs have no more fruit to protect, please remove the netting. It can be bad for snakes and birds that can get stuck. And when netting blueberry bushes, you want to keep it from draping onto the ground.
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9: It is 10:30. Good evening. 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Well, our top story. Prosecutors in Provo, Utah are laying out their case tonight against Tyler Robinson. He's accused of murdering conservative influencer Charlie Kirk last September. It's all part of a week-long preliminary hearing that is underway. Correspondent Alex Stone with the latest.
10: As one video of Charlie Kirk being shot was shown in court that only the judge and attorneys could see, the judge visibly jumped in reaction to what he was watching. On the witness stand on day one of the hearing, police officer Christopher Bagley described the moment of the shooting.
11: What did you hear again?
12: I heard a gunshot.
10: As graphic videos were shown to the judge, Erica Kirk left the courtroom clutching prayer beads.
9: Atlanta police are asking for your help tonight, identifying three suspects involved in an armed robbery. This happening yesterday near the intersection of Rankin Street and Glen Iris Drive. Now, the suspects, all believed to be juveniles or young adults, followed the victims from Pont City Market and then confronted them at gunpoint. The victims were robbed of high-end sneakers and other personal items. Anyone with information is asked to call Crime Stoppers. In Clayton County, a woman gets several years behind bars for a 2021 fight over chicken wings.
2: Sharia Palmer was at the drive-thru for chicken wings, but the teen workers said they were out. Words were exchanged. The three workers, all 16 years old, came out, and that's when Palmer tried to run them over with her car, severely injuring one of them. District Attorney Tasha Mosley says the saddest part of all, she was a pediatric nurse.
13: You're there to help kids, and in this instant, I don't know what went through her mind. She got so angry that she decided she was going to use her car as a weapon.
2: And Palmer's been sentenced to 20 years, three to serve. Sabrina Cupid, 95.5 WSB.
9: It is coming up on 10:32. A live update on traffic and weather next.
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9: 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Time now for live team coverage of traffic and weather. Let's get an update first on the roads in the 24-hour traffic center. We have Sky Smith.
6: Hello, Keith. Well, let me tell you, road construction. I-85 north in Gwinnett. We've got two far right lanes right before you approach Steve Reynolds. So that lane right there is blocked. So make sure you guys stay in the left lane to get around all this. And then also road construction on Georgia 400 southbound at Northridge Road. That is blocking a far right lane. From the Trustdale.com Traffic Center, Triple Team Traffic, 95.5 WSB.
7: This is WSB meteorologist Christina Edwards. It's partly cloudy, warm, and muggy for this evening with scattered rain showers and thunderstorms rolling through. Lows tonight dropping down to the low 70s. Tomorrow, partly cloudy, highs in the upper 80s to low 90s with a few pop-up storms through the afternoon hours. Wednesday, drying out with highs around 93.
9: It's 79 degrees right now in Morrow, about 78 in Peachtree City, 81 right now in Midtown Atlanta. 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Breaking news when it happens. I'm Keith Cromwell, 95.5 WSB.
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11: Sean's got more behind-the-scenes information, more contacts than anybody, more friends behind the curtain. 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
0: All right, 25 now till the top of the hour, 800-941-SEAN, our number. You want to be a part of the program. So, what has happened? I used to refer to former New York City Mayor Bill de Blasio as Comrade de Blasio. And I said it kind of affectionately, because he was pretty radical left wing. Compared to Mamdani, he's almost a moderate, for crying out loud. And so we had him on last night, and we were discussing the three candidates that were endorsed by Mamdani that took on incumbent congresspeople. That it kind of shocked and the core of the Democratic establishment. And, for example, I went over the track record of some of them. For example, one of the people that won, unseated, a long-term serving member of Congress. But by the way, 15 terms. I mean, 15 years. That's a long time. A woman that's saying she wants to seize the means of production. She wants to seize private property in people's homes. She has called for the complete abolishment of the police. She wants to abolish America's prisons completely, America's borders completely. She doesn't want anybody deported, not even criminal illegals convicted of rape and murder. This is a woman that the day after October 7th literally attended a pro-Hamas rally in Times Square in New York, you know, bragging once that, you know, using the American flag to wipe her hands. So we're going to play this interview because I think it's very revealing that a guy that never advocated this as radical as he was, and I thought he was pretty radical, in his career would vote for her. And it took a lot for me to get that answer out of him. Listen.
12: Let's take a look at the three candidates that your friend, Zoran Marxist Kami Mamdani, supported.
20: I'd like that you give him two middle names there. Two middle names.
12: Well, I only gave you one. Maybe that means I like him more. I don't know. I kind of like you more because you're more willing to come on the program. Let me go through the record, for example, of one of the people that he helped elect. And this woman, Darlazia, whatever her name, Chevalier. Here are her positions. Because I think people need to really understand fundamentally where they stay. She, you know, again, they call themselves democratic socialists, but she wants to abolish the police completely. Let's go through it all. She wants to abolish America's prisons completely. She wants no American borders completely. She doesn't want anybody deported, even people, illegals, convicted of murder and rape. A day after October the 7th, she showed up at a pro-Hamas rally in Times Square. That would be the equivalent of losing 40,000 Americans in a day if you extrapolate out the population. Brags about using the American flag to wipe her hands. Is that your party? Is that who you are? Would you vote for her?
20: Sean, the question is, why did the people of that district vote for her?
12: No. That's your question. I asked you a different question. My question is,
20: look,
12: my
20: she's
12: question
20: a Democrat
12: is simple.
20: Nominee.
12: Hang on. Would you vote for her?
20: She is the Democratic nominee. I would vote for her, yes. But let me tell you what's going on
1: here.
20: Because you can do your list. Sean, you can do your list. But
1: I'm
20: what's really happening is she spoke out against what America's been doing in the Middle East, and a lot of Americans, Sean, a clear majority of Americans do not think we should be in a war with Iran, including a lot of people who supported Donald Trump. A clear majority of Americans think that what the Netanyahu government has done in Israel to the Palestinian people is wrong, and America should not be supporting it. So listen,
1: Let me finish.
20: She won.
1: No. We're not talking about Israel.
20: Wait. The question
1: is,
20: just give me a second.
1: She wants to abolish the police. She wants no borders. She wants the illegals that commit murder and rape to not go to prison. And I'm asking you. You are the mayor of New York City. I'm asking you if you would vote for this lady, and you're telling me yes. You'd vote for this lunatic?
20: Yeah, and I'll tell you what. No, I don't think she's a lunatic. I disagree with her. Sean, I can't believe you've never voted for someone you had some disagreements with. I disagree with her on something.
1: This.
20: But I want you, Sean, for you and your many, many viewers, this is what's going on in the Democratic Party. A lot of people who vote Democrat are saying we want to see Democrats take on Trump, not wimp, cower before him. They think ICE is totally broken. I believe in secure borders. I don't believe in ICE. They think what we're doing in the Middle East is wrong. They think that nothing's being done to address the cost of living. You go down this list. When these candidates talk about Medicare for all, there's a whole lot of Americans who would like to have better health insurance who can't make ends meet. So I think you should realize why people are voting for these progressive candidates, because they represent change.
1: You would never abolish the police. You would secure the border. She wants to seize public property. She doesn't want public. She doesn't want private ownership of property. Now, you're telling me
20: a single member of Congress doesn't make those decisions.
1: You are the mayor of New York City. You're telling me that this does not seem so over the top that it's going to destroy your party. I think she, Mamdani, AOC, Bernie, Pocahontas, Mamdani, I think you guys are destroying your party. So I guess I'm okay with it.
20: Sean, first of all, Bernie Sanders is at this moment the most popular political figure in America. A lot of people who voted for Donald Trump would very comfortably vote for Bernie Sanders, too, because they want to see someone who's going to address the fact that their families are not doing well enough economically and their kids don't have enough future economically. And Donald Trump has not given an answer. The war in Iran made things worse for our economy, made things worse for people trying to pay the bills at the kitchen table. So now you have a group of Democrats that say, we don't accept the status quo. We don't accept the big corporate donations. We don't want to go to the fancy cocktail parties.
1: But you don't
20: we want to be
1: distracted.
20: A different Democratic Party. And wait. That's a Democratic Party that can actually win. I said last year with Mondani.
1: So you're saying to me, I want to be clear.
20: Affordability, and that's actually how Democrats will win, because that's what Democrats have always supposed to have been about.
1: A Democratic Party that wants to completely abolish the police, that wants to abolish American borders. Hold on. That's what she stands for, and you said you'd vote for her. She doesn't want anybody deported. She doesn't want anybody deported.
20: Elizabeth Warren.
1: She wants to seize the means of production and private property and private homes.
20: You can do this thing, my friend. You can do your list, but I want to bring you back to reality. If I did a list on Donald Trump, in 2016 or 2024, of every outrageous thing he called for, every outrageous thing he'd ever said, you'd say, this guy could never be president. But what he managed to do, to his credit, what he managed to do was say to people he was going to make fundamental change. The tables have turned, Sean. Now the American people want fundamental change from Donald Trump. That's why he's at 30% approval. And they're looking at Democrats who are not the standard issue, go along, get along, moderate Democrats. They're looking at people who actually might change things. So I don't think it's so surprising. It's a time where insurgency is happening on left and right. Sean.
1: You have yet to give me one item on Donald Trump's list. I keep telling you she wants to abolish the borders. She wants to abolish prisons. She would allow convicted murderers and rapists to stay in the country that are here illegally, and you'd vote for her. That is madness.
20: Listen,
1: that is insanity.
20: When I say Donald Trump's list, in 2016, when he ran for president, he said things that were overtly derogatory and divisive about different communities in this country.
1: Give me
20: immigrants.
1: Something on the list. You haven't named one thing.
20: Hold on. He has denigrated our democratic institutions. He's taken us into a war that the American people don't want. You go down. No,
1: abolish police.
20: I'm only saying to you, if you went through the list of every outrageous thing Donald Trump's ever said or done, all the corruption he's now personally benefiting from in his family, you'd say, how on earth could this guy get elected anything? But the reality is people are not looking at those things. They're looking at who do they think will actually change a status quo that doesn't work for middle class and working class Americans.
1: I'm going to make a prediction.
20: That's where these new Democrats are actually onto something.
1: Okay, let me make a prediction. It might work in New York City, and New York City may go hard left, and places like Colorado may go hard left, and Washington State and California and New Jersey and Illinois. But I'm going to tell you what's going to happen. If you're looking for independents to vote for a platform that says the borders are open, we'll have no police, defund, dismantle, we'll take away private property, if you think that's a winning formula,
20: no.
1: Good luck.
20: That's not the platform.
1: I don't think it is.
20: That's not the platform. Look at Mamdani. Look
1: Here's
20: at Mamdani.
1: My list.
20: This is why Trump. This
1: I got
20: is
1: the
20: why,
1: list.
20: Wait a minute. This is why Trump. This is why Trump gets along with Mamdani, because he saw that Mamdani talked
1: they
20: about
1: don't get along.
20: The rent.
1: That's all
20: he
1: that.
20: Talked about the
1: bus. I don't believe
20: wait,
1: it.
20: Wait. I believe Trump saw that Mamdani was onto something. And what Mamdani has talked about is not all those other things you say. He's talked about people being able to pay the rent, being able to afford to get on a bus, being able to afford childcare. He's done some real things on those things already. The point is, that's what Democrats are going to run on. If they have any sense, and I think we are getting finally some sense as a party, we're not going to be the party of the status quo. We're going to be the party that talks about real economic change and what people need at the kitchen table.
1: Are you going to be the party that's anti-Semitic? Are you going to be the party that doesn't like Israel?
20: Let me tell you, Sean, I've worked very closely with the Jewish community in the most Jewish city on the earth for years.
1: I agree with you.
20: I believe, I abhor
1: anti-Semitism. You're not Mamdani, I'll tell you that.
20: I abhor anti-Semitism. I also abhor what Netanyahu has done to the Palestinian people. And by the way, there's a huge percentage of Jewish people in New York City who feel the same way. So it's not, I mean, the American people believe what the Israeli government has done is wrong, and they don't believe we should be supporting it. So you know, don't have to, you could be someone who believes in respecting all religions and faiths and ethnicities, but still say what that Israeli government has done is wrong.
1: Here's something that's even more dangerous for your party, and you could take this for what it's worth. It's coming from me. You probably won't believe me. The fact that people like Chuck Schumer, Hakeem Jeffries are supposed to be, quote, leaders in your party, won't stand up to this radicalism is going to destroy your party. And I'll say this, this midterm election, all bets are off, because these are uncharted waters, and it's because of Graham Plattner, Tallarico, El Sayed, who's out campaigning with Hassan Piker, that said America deserved 9/11. That is going to hurt your party. No police will hurt your party. No borders will hurt your party. All of this take private property will hurt your party. I may be wrong. If I'm wrong, come back the day after Election Day and tell me I was wrong.
20: Sean, you are a student of history. The times we're living in now bear a striking resemblance to what our country was going through in the 1930s. It's not as dramatic as the Great Depression, but what is true is American families are hurting. You know it. They're hurting financially, economically, across the board. There's very few people who feel secure. In that environment, people are looking for stronger voices. The things you just said were said about Franklin Roosevelt,
1: honestly. And you know
20: what? That he was some godless communist. Franklin Roosevelt gave us a country that worked. And you have to understand the voters are listening for who is going to deliver them some actual
1: change.
20: Why
1: would Mamdani dox a guy like Ken Griffin, who is going to spend $6 billion in New York on business and chase him out of the city of New York?
20: Sean,
1: how stupid is that?
20: But wait, this is another great example. A lot of your viewers, the average American, the average Republican, the average independent voter, believes the rich are not paying their fair share of taxes. What Mamdani was saying is, how can a guy have a condo worth over $100 million? How can one individual have that and then not pay their fair share of taxes? Most Americans across the board ideologically agree with that.
1: Taxes. He pays taxes in New York.
20: But he does not pay his fair share of taxes overall.
1: Now he's going to spend the $6 billion in Florida.
0: All right, I know a lot of you want to respond to that. We'll do that in our final hour coming up, 800-941-SEAN, if you want to be a part of the program. But it shows me that the entire party now is being co-opted by the left. And this is why Hakeem Jeffries and Chuck Schumer, they're like, politically, you know, they're not going to be in power much longer. They're done. They're finished. They will be voted out. Look, it's no secret that some people still struggling financially. I know the economic news is getting better. Gas prices coming down. 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

0: we come back, we'll talk to Ned Ryan, CEO of American Majority and director of the new documentary, The Thread of Liberty. You don't see many documentaries that actually educate you, inform you. I like this one. 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This is the best of the Sean Hannity Show. 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
22: It is 11 o'clock. Good evening. I'm Keith Cromwell with you here. Our top story is all new this hour. A 16-year-old has been found dead in Atlanta days after he was shot. Now, on July 4th, officers found 2 people shot in southwest Atlanta off Washington Street. Now, today, they discovered another victim of that shooting, that teenager. Atlanta police are still investigating. As for the 2 other victims, they were treated at the hospital with non-life-threatening injuries. DeKalb County CEO issuing a statement tonight after a long time county employee was hit by gunfire during 4th of July celebrations. Lakeisha Davis is recovering tonight. She was at home when she was hit by stray bullets. Police have made 2 arrests in this case. Now, in a statement, CEO Lorraine Cochran Johnson says every bullet fired into the air has the potential to forever change a life. She urges everyone to always celebrate responsibly. Well, across the country, as many celebrated the 4th, there were several fireworks accidents, including a deadly explosion in California. Here's Allison Kosick.
23: In Southern California, a car catching fire after fireworks exploded outside this home in Chino, killing a woman and injuring 3 others. In Provo, Utah, fireworks sparking a large brush fire near Slate Canyon. Mishaps even during professional shows. Fire breaking out on the Brooklyn Bridge during the Macy's fireworks show in New York.
22: It is now 80 degrees here in Midtown Atlanta right now. Pop-up storms sticking around for your Tuesday, but a break from the feels like temperatures above 100. Meteorologist Christina Edwards has Atlanta's most accurate and dependable forecast coming up. We are still seeing delays tonight at Hartsfield-Jackson as folks head home from the holiday weekend. After a mess yesterday because of the storms, Atlanta Airport showing about 500 delayed flights today. Nearly 50 flights had to be canceled. We're also seeing big delays in big airports in the Northeast, including D.C., New York City, and Boston because of weather. At work tonight, a Metro Atlanta man was recovered after drowning on Lake Allatoona over the holiday weekend.
0: Investigators say 28-year-old Fidel Ojwang of Lilburn went off the back of a ski boat on Sunday afternoon near Glade Marina on Lake Allatoona and never resurfaced. With the help of sonar, Department of Natural Resources game wardens located his body in 60 feet of water after midnight Monday morning. They then used a remote-operated vessel to recover Ojwang's body, which has now been transferred to the Bartow County Coroner. DNR says three other people drowned on Georgia's waterways over the holiday weekend. Jonathan O'Brien, 95.5 WSB.
22: Voters in Georgia's 13th Congressional District can start casting ballots and early voting for the July 28th special election to finish the current term of the late David Scott.
1: It will be a brief tenure as the term only runs through mid-January. The winner of a separate general election in November will then serve a full two-year term. This race features four Democrats and two Republicans. Scott's daughter among the candidates in the heavily Democratic district, serving parts of Gwinnett, DeKalb, Rockdale, Newton, Henry, and Clayton counties. Scott was 80 when he died in April. He had served in the role since 2003 and was a member of the Georgia State House or Senate for three decades prior to being elected to Congress. Graham Carroll, 95.5 WSB.
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22: 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Time now for live team coverage of traffic and weather. Let's start in the 24-hour traffic center. And Mr. Jay Holloway. Hey, Jay.
6: Hey, Keith. Good evening. Heads up for showing westbound in Temple. Crash near exit 19. That's the State Road 113 exit. Has all lanes shut down. Highway 78 keeps you rolling through Carroll County if you headed west from Villarica and Douglasville. Keep you updated on this one. And also sticking with I-20, but 20 eastbound in DeKalb. The spot is slow spotted near Pomona Road, exit 71. Avoid getting delayed on Lithonia by using Covington Highway. Also, repair crews on 85 northbound in Duluth, clogging a couple of right lanes near Steve Runnell Boulevard. A quick tap of the brakes and you're well on your way. From the Trustdale.com Traffic Center, Triple Team Traffic, 95.5 WSB.
7: I'm WSB meteorologist Christina Edwards. Partly cloudy, hot and muggy for Tuesday with highs in the upper 80s to low 90s. Few pop-up showers and thunderstorms possible through the afternoon. Lows on Wednesday morning in the low 70s. Wednesday staying mainly dry with a high around 93. Temperatures continue to climb into the mid-90s through the rest of this week.
22: We are seeing 78 degrees right now in Vining, 79 in Roswell, 79 here too in Midtown Atlanta. 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
28: 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We're in beautiful South Dakota, and we are going to be broadcasting tonight 2 hours, 9 to 11 p.m., at Mount Rushmore. It's going to be a great fireworks display. Tomorrow, by the way, Saturday, yes, I will be working. I will be in our nation's capital. And, of course, that's going to be the biggest fireworks display apparently in history. What's kind of cool is my governor, the governor of the great free state of Florida, Ron DeSantis, is actually here. He is in South Dakota. He's going to be on our TV show tonight. And Governor, always an honor to have you. There's a ton of cool stuff happening in our state. I'll get to that. Before I do that, I went through this long history of Mount Rushmore, how it was carved with dynamite, how it took 14 years of work, how they put all of this together, how there is, how it almost wasn't built, and how there's a hidden chamber behind, you know, Abraham Lincoln's face. Do you know a lot about it? Because when I started reading it, I couldn't stop reading it.
29: No, this is my first time I'm going to be able to see it. So I'm looking forward to doing the show with you tonight. I've just heard it's a real engineering marvel. I have actually flown over it in the past, and it's like conspicuous even if you're in the air because it's so big. So I think it's going to be a fitting night to celebrate the beginning of the America 250 weekend. And this is a really important anniversary for our country because we have a unique founding. We had founding fathers who risked everything, and they had a lot to lose because they felt so strongly about establishing a nation where your rights come from God, not from government, where we have rule of law, not the rule of individual men. And they knew that it had never worked in all of human history. But by golly, in the United States, we were going to get it done. And that's the American experiment. And that's what we're fortunate to inherit as Americans living in the year 2026.
28: You know, it really is amazing. I'd really be negligent if I didn't get your reaction to, for example, all of these radicals now that the Democratic Party is now nominating. I keep making the case that these are uncharted waters for a midterm election. You know, I've gone through chapter and verse on Graham Plattner and his Nazi tattoo and every other bizarre thing and position that he's had in the course of his life and career. We have gone over, you know, six gender Tellerico. By the way, if you know what the other four genders are, Governor, I'd really appreciate it if you could inform us. I've been putting out the call to everybody. Nobody can tell me. He's fighting for the right of biological...
29: Oh, we shut that down in Florida. We had to battle Disney. We wanted to make sure that our kids could go to school and not be told that there are, you know, 65 genders. And so in Florida, all that's been dead on arrival. So I must confess, I'm a little ignorant about all that, because when we saw that coming down the pike 4 or 5 years ago, we put the kibosh on it very quickly.
28: By the way, did you know that Tallarico has been championing the rights not only for men to play women's sports, but the right for biological men to have access to abortion? Now, when I read that, I'm thinking, maybe I need to go back to school and start taking some biology classes, because obviously I must have missed something.
29: Yeah, look, I think these in midterm elections historically, and you've talked about this, there's a bounce the other way, right? Obama got in, Republicans had a big year. Trump got in 16, Democrats took the House in 18. On and on it goes, and there's reasons for that. But I think on this one, the question is going to be, okay, you know, the typical instinct is to try to change a little bit. But what are you changing to? This is not just the John F. Kennedy Democratic Party. Heck, this is a lot more radical than Obama's Democratic Party from 08 to 2016 even. And even more than under Biden. They're accelerating their embrace of very far left ideologies. But I think the issue, so people think about, okay, 250 as a country, what's going for? What are the problems? You know, these candidates that are winning, it's just emblematic that we don't really have a shared civic culture right now in America. Because if you have that shared civic culture, that same foundation, you have the same basic principles that you subscribe to, you can color in the lines, you can argue about on the margins, taxes, all this other stuff. You got people that are getting elected that think the America 250 holiday is a bad thing. They think the American founding is a bad thing. They think the founding fathers are villains. And so they want to refound this country on leftist ideology. And so that is something you can't just deal with it and somehow come to a resolution. You have to defeat it.
28: So I'm looking at now, you know, the people that are representing the Democratic Party. There's two aspects of this that I see. You've got Graham Plattner. You got James Tallarico. You got this guy, El Sayed. You saw this woman win in Colorado against a 15-term incumbent in Colorado. That was pretty fascinating. Malat Kiros is her name. Both Kiros and El Sayed in Michigan, who's running for Senate, you know, both have been out there on the campaign trail with, you know, Hassan Piker, who is on tape. I can play it for you if you want to hear it. You know, claiming that America deserved 9/11. And so it's the party of Mamdani, Grandpa Bernie. It's the party of Pocahontas and Mamdani and AOC and the squad. So that's one aspect of it. They are electing now the most extreme candidates. The other aspect of this is the almost complete silence from the rest of the Democratic Party. Now, if there are radicals or extremists in any movement that I'm a part of, I don't want anything to do with these people, and I'm not going to be quiet about it. What, you know, why won't Chuck Schumer? Why won't Hakeem Jeffries? Why won't other Democrats, but for John Fetterman, you know, dare criticize these people?
29: Well, I mean, it's just like, you know, you think that if you feed the alligators, somehow they're not going to eat you. I can tell you, as a governor down here in Florida, the alligator's still going to eat you. That's just the way it is. And that's the way this movement is there. They are going to devour all these people. We had a little bit of a tussle with Hakeem Jeffries when I was doing the redistricting a couple months ago. And he started threatening Florida. He's like saying, oh, we're going to wage warfare, all this stuff. And I never said anything about the guy. I just kind of ignored him. And so, you know, I responded. But one of the things I was saying was, he is a very far left guy. He's this Brooklyn political machine. But yet the far left hates him. They hate Schumer. These are very liberal people. And yet they can never go far enough for this very militant movement. So by them kind of acquiescing to it, all it's doing is it's going to assure that they may be the last to be eaten, but it isn't going to prevent them from being eaten in the end.
28: So in my mind, I can't think of a midterm that has ever been like this. I keep saying these are uncharted waters. In other words, you know, think back 150 years. I can't remember any one major party that has gone so solidly radical as we're witnessing now with the Democratic Party. And I think anybody that claims that they know how this is going to play out, I think they're guessing. I don't even think the issues that will define the outcome of this midterm have even happened yet. I think a lot will depend on the economy, what happens in Iran. I think there are a lot of other factors. But more importantly, here's the question. Are hardworking blue collar Democrats in Pennsylvania, Michigan, Wisconsin, Georgia, North Carolina, are they going to go along with this new adopted radicalism and the silence, the deafening silence of the so-called leaders of the Democratic Party?
29: Well, they didn't in 2024. And as much as I had no interest in Kamala Harris as a candidate and obviously opposed her vigorously, these people are to her left in this 2026 cycle. I mean, there's no question about it.

0: something, because the Democratic Party's produced quite a bit of doozies. I mean, I remember you used to play Obama's pastor, Jeremiah Wright, and all the stuff he was saying. Some of the other stuff through those years, you know, it was a lot of serious hard left stuff. This is taking it to an even more extreme dimension. And I just think that voters are going to look at that, and it's like, you're not just voting for a change. If you vote for them, you know, you're voting, you're taking a very risky bet.
1: All right, quick break, right back, more with my great governor, Ron DeSantis from the free state of Florida. He is with us. He is here in South Dakota. He'll be with us on Hannity tonight, 9 Eastern. Your calls next half hour, also coming up, 800-941-SHAWN as we continue.
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0: right, we continue. Governor Ron DeSantis, he is here with us. We're in South Dakota. We are covering, obviously, the events tonight at Mount Rushmore. We're in South Dakota. It's a beautiful state. It's going to be a really special night. Two-hour edition of Hannity, 9 to 11. Hope you'll tune in for that. The governor will join us as well. His wife, Casey, will join us.
1: And the question is just this, like, you know, do you want relief or not? Do you think, because yeah, when you go to the grocery store and it's a lot more expensive, you know, the reality is the state government doesn't control that. That's not anything you're going to be able to do by voting in November or electing somebody. It just is what. But at the state level, the one thing you can control is how much they can tax you. Do you want to protect your property from the tax collectors? Or do you want them to keep using it as an ATM? And that's your choice. And you know what? God bless you, whichever way you choose.
0: So as I watch you as my governor in the free state of Florida, although I'm in South Dakota today, I noticed you don't stop. You have now been able to work with the state legislature, and you now have an opportunity to lower property taxes in a dramatic way for people's primary homes in the free state of Florida, which I think is probably one of the greatest opportunities for people to live there. Now, with everything that's happening in California and states like Washington and this wealth tax that is being, you know, floated in places like New York and Illinois and other places, it's resulting in yet another wave of migration. I mean, you see Mark Zuckerberg, you see two of the co-founders of Google. You saw what happened when Ken Griffin got doxxed by Mamdani. He said, OK, I'm not going to spend $6 billion in New York City. I'm going to spend it in Miami. So, you know, again, there's another wave as these states go more radical, especially from California, it seems, because if they pass that referendum, that wealth tax, that's retroactive to January 1 of this year.
2: Yeah. So let's just show you how Florida runs. So the last 4 years, we have reduced our budget every single year. So 4 years ago, 3 years ago was lower than 4 years ago. 2 years was lower than 3 years ago. The budget I just signed that just went into effect is lower than all of those. And we've had population growth and inflation, and yet we're still reducing our budget. In fact, Florida's total debt for its history, we've retired 52% of it just in my tenure as governor, and that's the more aggressive that it's ever happened. This is all while we have the most income moving into our state than has ever moved into another state. But the reason we're doing the property taxes, when I became governor, local governments were taking in $32 billion in property tax revenue. Today, they're taking in $60 to $61 billion 7.5 years later. And that's purely because the state's done well, property values have gone up, they've been able to increase valuations, raise the tax basis for new construction, all this other stuff. And so my vision is your personal residence, your homestead should be totally tax-free. The legislature is willing to put kind of the first step on that, where it'd be end up being two-thirds off from what you have now. But the vision is to get that to be 100%. We're going to need to do some stuff in future years, but I think we can do it. But they say, oh, you're not going to have money for all this other stuff. Well, wait a minute. You're still going to have like 80% more revenue than you did 6 or 7 years ago. Are you telling me you can't keep doing with that? Florida, at the state level, we're showing you how it's done by reducing spending 4 years in a row, and it's just unprecedented. We have the lowest amount of spending per capita of any state in the country. But Sean, you've been able to compare New York to Florida. Is it easier to get a driver's license here or there? Are the roads better here or there? Is the universities and the schools better here or there? I mean, the results speak for themselves. So, well, you're going to see over the next 4 or 5 months in Florida is people are going to say, oh, you know, if we give people this property tax relief, you know, we're not going to have cops. We're not going to have any of this other stuff. It's all just scare tactics. This will be a really big property tax rollback. To me, it's just the opening salvo. We got to do more after that. And it's not all that I wanted the legislature to do, but still, I'll take it. And I think it'll be good for a lot of people. But they're going to try to tell you the sky's going to fall. Don't believe it. We've reduced the budget at the state level. They can reduce their budgets at the local level.
0: So people need to understand, when this is a referendum come November, people in Florida, our free state, need to vote for that property tax reduction. All right, quick break. Right back. More with my great governor, Ron DeSantis, from the free state of Florida. He is with us. He is here in South Dakota. He'll be with us on Hannity tonight, 9 Eastern. Your calls next half hour also coming up.
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10: I'm Stephanie Officer. A roof partially collapsed at BJ's Wholesale Club in New Jersey's Monmouth County this morning. No injuries reported. It happened after a week of severe weather and heavy rains that led to flooding. In Scotch Plains, about a half hour from New York City, Giselle Iondidis said a storm brought a tree down near her house.
11: We were just trapped in here. We couldn't leave for the whole weekend because the car was in the driveway, and all that tree, if you can see it, was in front of my driveway. But my husband went out himself alone, and by hand, he cut all the branches and put it in front of the house.
10: The U.S. is out of the World Cup, losing to Belgium 4-1 tonight during the game played in Seattle. One fan, Liz Johnson, who lives in Seattle, says no matter what, the World Cup is good for the U.S.
12: Having just the amount of Americans, having all the international visitors, putting Seattle on the main stage.
10: Colombia, Egypt, and Norway, among those still in the competition. This is ABC News.
13: It's 11:31 in the Trustdale.com Traffic Center. We're still monitoring all lanes block situation near exit 71 in DeKalb. The crash and then cleanup active, so it's a no getting into Stonecrest from the interstate, or Stonecrest Corners of Ponce beyond, shall I say. For the meantime, you can take Covenant Highway as the go-to alternate route through DeKalb County. We'll keep you posted on this one. Jay Holloway, Triple Team Traffic, 95.5 WSB.
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13: It's 11:34 in the Trustdale.com Traffic Center. Still monitoring this all lanes block situation and near exit 71 at the cap. All lanes are blocked there. It's covered in highway. It's going to be your alternate for the meantime. We're seeing DeKalb County's finest fire department and police trying to get this knocked out for you as soon as possible. You could also go south of Wesley Chapel and take 155. Some of us call that Snapfinger Road. We'll keep you updated on this. Jay Holloway, Triple Team Traffic, 95.5 WSB.
25: Just Christina upwards. Partly cloudy, hot and muggy for Tuesday with highs in the upper 80s to low 90s. Few pop-up showers and thunderstorms possible through the afternoon.
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0: All right, 25 now till the top of the hour. Toll free, our number is 800-941-SEAN. Your call is coming up straight ahead. A few more moments with my governor, Ron DeSantis. You announced yesterday that the Florida cabinet officially designated Antifa, the Muslim Brotherhood, the Council of American Islamic Relations as, quote, terrorist organizations under the law. What does that mean?
2: Primarily, it means any state or local government or any entity that receives any taxpayer funding will lose that funding if they have relationships with any of those groups. Now, Antifa, you know, it's a little bit more on the outskirts, although we believe there's some tools we're going to be able to use to be able to bring them to heel. But if you look at CARE, they're an unindicted co-conspirator in the largest terror financing trial in American history. We have universal school choice. You as a parent get the scholarship. You go to where you want. But if you're going to a school that is affiliated with CARE, that scholarship is not going to be eligible to go to a school like that. If a local government has a program where they're funding things involving the Brotherhood or CARE, that money is going to dry up. You're not going to do that. So this is kind of an innovative approach for the state to be doing it, but we feel that there's potential entanglements that we need to steer clear of. So we're being very aggressive to get ahead of this. And look, I'm just looking around the country and seeing some of the noxious ideologies that are starting to become even mainstream. Florida, we want to remain the free state. We don't want that getting a foothold here.
0: I want to ask you about this. You have a new book coming out. It's called Dreams from Our Founding Fathers. Kind of appropriate, considering we're celebrating America's 250th birthday. I did read that 1,776 copies will be printed, and each one will be individually numbered and I guess signed by you, limited edition. Is that all you're printing? That's it?
2: Yeah, because this was actually a book I did 15 years ago to kind of show how Obama, the Democratic Party then, was going off the rails. And I was, I think, very right on a lot of the things I was saying. But I was showing how was the country founded? What were the ideas at the founders? And so if you read the book, you're going to get a great x-ray over all the building blocks that made America what it is. But we thought for America 250, people have been asking me over the years because it had been out of print, how do I get the one? Will you redo it? And it even sold for a couple $1,000s on eBay at one point. And I said, listen, I don't want to do a mass marketed book. I'll do a new introduction, the rest of the book from 15 years ago. We'll only do 1776. I'm signing and numbering all of them. So if you're interested in doing that, you go to DeSantis1776.com. I think you'll find that the themes in that book are very relevant today. And the things that I was kind of showing that was concerning with Obama, If anything, I undersold the danger. Now we see it, you know, really. So you can go to DeSantis1776.com. Sean, I'll reserve one copy. I'll just give you one tonight.
0: I appreciate that. You know what's going to happen? Oh, Governor DeSantis is trying to bribe Hannity. And I'm like, no, Hannity's been a DeSantis fan forever. But I'll gladly donate, pay for it, whatever I have to do. I really would like a copy of it. I think it's pretty cool. I noticed you commented on the birthright citizen decision. I'm not sure if you paid attention. We covered the story last night on television. But you got Tim Walz and you've got, you know, these lunatics on this pardon board in Minnesota. There was a guy convicted of raping multiple times a 10-year-old girl. I mean, I can't even make this story up. It's such evil insanity. And, you know, Tampon Tim ends up giving this guy a pardon. And he got the support of the board of the pardon to do this for the only reason they did this, so he would not be deported back to his home country.
2: It's ideology run amok. And I think part of it is going back to 2016. What did President Trump run on the wall? Immigration. And I think the left has just gone opposite that, to the point where they give more rights and benefits to people that come into this country illegally, you know, than they do. If you're a working class American in California, you want to start a small business, you know, you get hit from all sides. You want to go illegally, you're going to get health care, you're going to get education, you're going to get all these benefits. And they really turned the world upside down. But I think the birthright citizenship decision was faulty. I think a lot of the scholarship, particularly in recent years, has shown that 14th Amendment was not originally understood to apply to birth tourists or people who were here in violation of the law. That was certainly not the intent of it, but nobody understood it to mean that. But I think what happened, Sean, because, you know, when I was in law school, we were just taught, oh, yeah, anybody on soil, that's it, settled law, all that. That kind of just got baked in for so long. So the challenge to this, people are like, well, wait a minute, that's not what I was taught. But the reality is Justice Thomas and Justice Alito were right on that. I think it was a very shaky decision, and I wouldn't be surprised that to see a lot more pressure both in future legal cases. I think there's a lot Congress can do to respond politically, but it was a bad decision by Chief Justice Roberts.
0: Now, I know you're dialed into finishing out your term and finishing strong. It's kind of an obligatory question, and I kind of hate asking it, but I have to. It's my job. Do you have future plans, political plans at all? Are you thinking about anything politically?
2: You know, I'm taking it one day at a time. Like you said, I'm going to run through the tape. As you know, the whole political process is very volatile. There are things that are up and down, left and right. I mean, I think about when the early days of COVID, I was taking very contrary positions to Fauci and some of the other in the media and all this stuff. And I was getting obliterated. And a lot of my supporters were like, dude, you're getting killed. You better reverse course. And I dug in and I said, and then 6 months later, everyone's like, oh yeah, he's our hero. He's standing up for us. But at that time, people thought that it was the dumbest thing ever. So these things kind of go up and down politically, but I will be able to say, I think after two terms that you're not going to find an example in the modern history of the Republican Party with as many conservative wins, where the left has been defeated on so many fronts. And just look at, I inherited a state with 300,000 more registered Democrats. We're leaving the state with over 1.5 million more registered Republicans than Democrats. So that sea change in that type of period, I think, is something that doesn't have a peer throughout the country. And my vision when I got in wasn't to just say, as a conservative, you know, like Bill Buckley used to say, just stand up for our history and yell stop. I had recognized the left had won a lot of these battles, and we needed to recover ground from them and ultimately defeat them. So the left, the strength of the left today in Florida is virtually non-existent. When I first got elected, that was a stronghold. Soros was pouring huge amounts of money into the state. So I think we've shown you can beat the left. It's not easy, but if you're strong, you can get it done.
0: Well, I think the left in many ways is creating obstacles themselves that I never anticipated. Let me play for you believe it or not, fake news CNN. They have a pollster. His name is Harry Enten. And this phenomenon now is showing up in poll after poll after poll where Republicans are very proud to be Americans. Democrats are not. And I want your interpretation of this. Let me play this piece for you.
1: You know, among Republicans, 93% are extremely or very proud. Just one, a single one, say they have little to no pride in being an American. But look over at the Democratic side. This is where we've seen this extremely or very number. It's been taking a tumble at 27%. But look at this. The little or no proud to be an American actually among Democrats eclipses is greater than the extremely or very proud number.
0: How is it possible that 93% of Republicans and only 1% are not are very proud of their country and only 27% of Democrats, and there are more Democrats that are not proud of this country? What has happened?
2: I think it's really concerning. I mean, part of it is because we've become so polarized. We have President Trump, Republican in the White House. Some of these Dems, you know, obviously they have derangement syndrome. So they're bleeding. They're letting that bleed in to their view of the country as a whole. But I also think it's larger than that. I do think you have a more militant leftism that's taken hold, produced by a lot of these liberal universities over the years, mind you. And they really do think America is the problem. And they identify more with third world critiques of the Republic and American power through the years. So that puts us in this situation where we're not all on the same sheet of music as a population in terms of the foundational principles of this country. And what I tell people is, there's always things that are up and down and politically this, that. There are definitely issues I would like to see addressed or you would like to see addressed. But when you take a step back from the daily political food fight, you have to acknowledge we have inherited a unique legacy of liberty that no other country in human history can say. We had founders who were willing to risk it all because they cared about freedom for future generations, and to be good stewards of that and to do what needs to be done to preserve the republic is a duty that we all share. And it should be something that we're glad that we have that inheritance, but it also gives us a responsibility to not screw it up going forward.
0: All right, Governor Ron DeSantis, my free state of Florida, glad you're with us here in South Dakota. Glad you're going to be on Hannity tonight. We got a 2-hour show, 9 to 11 p.m. Eastern, local time 7 to 9. I think it's 7 and 9. Did I get that right? I think I did. Yeah. All right. I got it right. You know, got to keep track of my times, local, you know, Eastern time, whatever. Governor, we always love having you. Appreciate you being with us. I'm glad you are running through the tape and, you know, you keep working and keep trying to, you know, dot every I, cross every T before you leave office. You've done a phenomenal job for the state of Florida. You never thought I'd move there. I'm now heading into my 4th year in Florida, if you can believe it. You never thought it would happen.
2: Well, God bless you, buddy. And you've been a good friend over the years to our state. And we look forward to the show tonight.
0: All right, we'll take a quick break here. We'll come right back. We're in South Dakota. We will be covering all of tonight's events at Mount Rushmore. We've got a who's who list of everybody that's going to be on the program tonight, including Governor DeSantis, who was just on with us. We'll hit the phones when we come back. It's toll-free. It's 800-941-SHAWN if you want to be a part of the program.
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13: Yeah, so 1147 in Trustdale.com Traffic Center heads up 420 eastbound in Lithonia. All lanes are still blocked near Panola Road behind a big crash. Cindy Cab County's finest fire department and law enforcement on the scene trying to clear this up near exit 71. Your best bet to get to Stonecrest and points further up beyond the east and Conyers would be Covington Highway. Jay Holloway, Triple Team Traffic, 95.5 WSB.
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0: All right, let's get to our phones. 800-941-SHAWN, our number if you want to be a part of the program. Should I do this? Mo the Liberal. Mo the Liberal has claimed I am the most dangerous man in America. He's been saying it for years. If I'm that dangerous, how come your party's imploding?
37: My party is not imploding.
0: Really?
37: It is,
1: It's moving on. Listen, Sean, before we get started here, happy birthday, America, all that kind of great stuff. Today is my granddaughter's birthday, Maxine Ray. Wish her a happy birthday, will you?
0: Happy birthday, Maxine Ray. God bless you. I'm sorry that your grandpa's a little nutty, but that's okay. All right, I got to ask you a question, Mo, because you're in New York, and you know your mayor is Mamdani. Mamdani endorsed three candidates that went against incumbents. One of the candidates has said that they want to seize the means of production, seize private property, seize people's homes, wants all police to be abolished, wants also to abolish America's prisons, America's borders, and doesn't want anyone deported, even convicted illegals that are convicted of rape and murder. Now, that's your party. Will you vote for that lady? And don't duck that question.
1: I live in the district of Dan Goldman.
0: If you could vote for her, would you?
1: Lost the primary to Brad Leander.
0: If you could vote for her, would you?
1: I don't like Coops, Tom. Come on. What are you going to say? Look, I'm Irish, right?
0: Well, okay, so you're saying you would not vote for her.
1: They blew up Lord Mountbatten on his boat.
0: Well, I want you on record. You're saying you would not vote for her if she was in your district.
1: I probably wouldn't vote for her. Why not?
0: Probably wouldn't vote for her. That's not a no.
1: Who would be?
0: So you may vote for her. And you did vote for Mamdani.
1: No, I didn't vote for Mamdani. I don't vote, Sean. I didn't have to vote. He was going to win. I vote in the last presidential.
0: If you did vote, you would have voted for Mamdani.
1: Oh, Democratic.
0: If you did vote, would you or would you not have voted for Mamdani?
1: Oh, sure. I went to his party. It was great. Down at the Paramount after he won. He's a mayor. I worked for Mayor Lindsay.
0: All right. Listen, Mo, at least I'll say this. You're not part of the 73% of Democrats that are not proud of their country. At least you're wishing America a happy 250th. But there's really no hope for you. You're done. You're gone. You've lost the plot. And I'm telling you, mark my words, Mo, your party is disintegrating before your very eyes. Let's see if I'm right. Quick break. We're in South Dakota, Mount Rushmore. We will be covering all of tonight's festivities from Mount Rushmore, 9 to 11 Eastern on the Fox News Channel. Quick break. Right back. We'll continue.
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4: You're struggling to pay bills and you're looking for a way to get it done. 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And if things are really desperate in your household, I don't want to tell you don't do this. But if there is an alternative, I want you to consider it, because it eats up money that ultimately is to provide comfort for you later in life. In fact, the harm to your future self is so severe that I have a new calculator at Clark.com that before you take that money from the 401k, pop that money in my calculator and you'll see, hey, maybe I shouldn't do that.
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8: From ABC News, I'm Stephanie Officer. New allegations rocking a key Senate race that many Democrats were hoping could potentially shift the balance of power in the Senate. ABC's Jay O'Brien.
11: Politico reports Plattner's accuser, Jenny Rasico, dated him on and off starting in 2019. She claims that in 2021, he showed up at her home almost blackout drunk. Rasico telling Politico, I had been telling him these words like, no, don't. I just realized that, like, I'm in a situation where there's no consent here. Rasico today speaking to CNN.
12: I remember very specifically saying, I'm not into this.
11: Saying Plattner forced her to have sex against her will.
8: In Ohio, a veteran police officer shot dead at a door answering a call. Four other officers hurt. A mother and daughter found dead inside that home. ABC's Rhiannon Alley.
13: A devastated community mourning the loss of one of their own tonight after an Ohio officer was killed in a dramatic shootout. Just south of Cleveland Sunday night, Rittman police responded to what they say was some type of disturbance. Neighbors calling 911 to report a break-in and shots fired. When officers arrived, they were met with gunfire.
8: Mississippi authorities have located a body they believe likely belongs to a teen missing since July 4th. 18-year-old Nolan Wells was last seen on Horn Island Saturday, a popular vacation spot. The local sheriff's office saying Wells was there with friends when he was reported missing. ABC's Alex Perez.
23: The Jackson County Sheriff's Department, the Cajun Navy, and many volunteers spending much of the weekend searching for Wells. It remains unclear what exactly happened to him. Authorities say they are still working to figure out what exactly went wrong here as this community now grieves.
8: The U.S. men's team fell to Belgium Monday night in Seattle 4-1. This after a controversy embroiled FIFA overturning last week's red card for Florian Balogun at the advice of President Trump so he could play in Monday's game. Belgium goes on to face Spain. You're listening to ABC News.
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15: It's 1205 in the Loud Security System Traffic Center. Cleanup still going on for the red alert situation in DeKalb County. 20 eastbound, all lanes blocked for the past hour there near exit 71, Panola Road in Lithonia. You want to use Covington Highway as your alternate if you're still trying to head further east. We'll keep you updated on this. And also a right lane knocked out for repairs on the westbound side of I-20 there in Decatur. This is near exit 68, Wesley Chapel Road. And also 85 northbound up in Duluth down. A couple of right lanes for maintenance work near the exit for Steve Reynolds Boulevard in Gwinnett County. Jay Holloway, Triple T. Traffic 95.5 WSB.
27: I'm WSB meteorologist Christina Upwards. Partly cloudy, hot and muggy for Tuesday with highs in the upper 80s to low 90s. Few pop-up showers and thunderstorms possible through the afternoon.
28: From the City of Angels near the Pacific Ocean, good morning, good evening, wherever you may be, across the nation, around the world. I'm George Norrie. 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Emerging artist bumper music for the first couple hours. 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And later tonight, The Supernatural, as we wrap up the Independence Weekend. Hope you had a good time. Happy birthday, America. Here's what's happening. A Delta Airlines flight was struck by a fireworks mortar while descending into Chicago's Midway International Airport on the 4th. According to the FAA, the Delta Flight 1076 landed safely at Midway around 8:30 p.m. local time Saturday night after the crew reported that a fireworks mortar struck the aircraft shortly before landing. Everybody was okay. In Iran, the largest crowds yet are expected for the main funeral procession of slain Supreme Leader Ali Khamenei on Monday. His son and successor Mujtaba Khamenei has still not appeared publicly as Iran prepares for a third day of public mourning. The proceedings have been marked by signs of defiance and calls for revenge, including from a poet who read a piece attacking President Donald Trump. But some Iranians in Tehran say they're apathetic and frustrated about the entire event. Meanwhile, traffic in the key waterway is steady but not increasing, according to maritime authorities. Officials are expected to discuss the strait's security at this week's NATO summit. Tom Danheiser has more.
4: Well, George, the three sons of the slain Iranian leader prayed beside his coffin and those of four other family members Sunday. However, the son that took over Iran's new supreme leader did not make an appearance. Khamenei was killed on the first day of the U.S.-Israel war on Iran on February 28th. Meanwhile, despite a fragile ceasefire brokered last month, both the U.S. and Iran have recently traded retaliatory strikes following Iranian attacks on cargo ships. Authorities have said that maritime trade between Iran and Qatar has resumed after a roughly five-month suspension. An interim deal between Tehran and Washington signed last month announced the end of the hostilities after a four-month conflict and mandated a return to pre-war maritime traffic in the Gulf, although transit in and out of the Gulf remains contested. And Israel's public broadcaster said on Sunday that Israeli and Lebanese military officers are holding U.S.-mediated talks to define the boundaries of a proposed Hezbollah-free zone ahead of an Israeli pullback from two villages in southern Lebanon. Prime Minister Benjamin Netanyahu is reviewing the proposal as Israeli officials seek assurances from the Lebanese army and the U.S. Central Command that Lebanese forces are ready to deploy in the designated pilot zones. George?
28: Thank you, Tom. Charles Smith is one of America's leading experts on advanced technology and implications for war, terrorism, privacy, and every way technology interacts with our lives. Charles, your thoughts on what's going on in Iran?
10: Oh, well, you know, first we have the usual parade of death to America, which is what the three-day festival is currently. It's no real surprise that none of the leadership or political powers at all have made appearances because they're afraid to show their faces simply because they will end up getting targeted. The events, they are going to be fairly predictable. Death to America, America's a Satan, you know, let's kill, blah, blah, blah. For the most part, the events are currently peaceful inside the Gulf, but it's kind of still simmering. The Iranians are actually suffering at the moment because of a glut on the market of oil. And one of the reasons why we're seeing some of the agreements that they're making and are starting to lighten up on is because certain corrupt figures within their government make a considerable amount of illegal money on the side, selling black market oil and oil products. One of the most favorite, of course, is tankers full of kerosene, seeing as how that is a government-supported kind of issue. The price support for their local population is maintained, and a good portion is siphoned off to sell on the open market, more or less to line the pockets of certain officials. So no surprise there. And no surprise with the Israelis. They're still squared off on the Lebanese. We'll probably see some more exchanges on both sides, both by the Israelis and ourselves and by the Iranians and Hezbollah and several other groups that are currently sponsored by the Iranians. Do not expect peace anytime in the near future. The basic policy of Iran is to negotiate a temporary truce so they can regain power and strike again. A permanent truce is going to have to come with a change of regime. And so far, we don't have that happening.
28: Hopefully soon enough. Thanks, Charlie. A new theory published in Frontiers in Psychology attempts to explain why researcher Kais proposed what he calls the dying moment dream hypothesis, arguing that the experience is best understood as a dream state that the brain generates in response to oxygen deprivation. When the brain stops receiving input from the outside world, it turns inward, flooding consciousness with memories and emotions drawn from the person's own life. The theory's most provocative claim is that the emotional tone of the experience, peaceful or even hellish, is shaped by the person's accumulated emotional history. A life defined by love and connection would, in theory, produce a very different ending than one weighed by trauma and unsolved guilt. Cultural extent plays into it as well. In Christian cultures, the bright light is perceived as a being, while in Japan, it's more often reported as an inanimate object. Fascinating discussion. We'll check this out. This weekend, of course, America celebrated its massive milestone, our 250th birthday, We have spent the last 24-plus hours honoring the heroes who fought for our national freedom. But what did those incredible founding fathers and presidents actually believe about the freedom of the soul? It turns out that some of our greatest leaders, including George Washington and Abraham Lincoln, had profound, undeniable encounters with the unseen world. Here to share the ultimate message of spiritual independence is Sandra Champlain, host of the podcast on the Coast to Coast AM Podcast Network, Shades of the Afterlife. Hi, Sandra.
5: Oh, hey, George. You know, when we look back behind the history books, it's amazing to realize just how deeply our greatest leaders relied on the reality of the afterlife. George Washington rarely preached publicly, but in his private letters, they reveal that he had this reliance on what he called divine providence, an invisible hand actively guiding human destiny. When writing letters of condolence to grieving friends, Washington constantly comforted them with the immortality of the soul, reminding them that death is merely a peaceful transition. He famously wrote, "The soul, immortal as its sire, shall never die." In fact, George, during a brutal, freezing winter at Valley Forge, when the entire revolution was on the brink of collapse, Washington had a profound vision of an angel showing him the future of the nation and granting him the inner strength to carry them through the darkness. And when Washington passed away at Mount Vernon, his famous last words were simply, "I am not afraid to go." Then we can look at Abraham Lincoln. During the darkest days of the Civil War, after the tragic loss of his 11-year-old son, Willie, historical records show that evidential mediums were brought directly into the White House. Lincoln and his wife, Mary, attended seances right inside the executive mansion to find spiritual peace and connect with their son. He even had a chilling premonition just 10 days before his assassination, dreaming of weeping soldiers guarding a covered casket in the East Room, telling him the president had been killed. These revolutionary and legendary leaders understood that while earthly freedom is a hard-fought gift, spiritual freedom is our eternal birthright. Thank you, George.
28: Sandra, what's new with Shades of the Afterlife?
5: Well, episode 298 is out, and it's about the ultimate independence. So there's more details about Washington and Lincoln, along with wartime soldiers' near-death experiences and their deathbed visitations.
28: Love it. Thanks, Sandra. Up next, Thais Gibson back with us on Coast to Coast as we talk about the attachment theory and what it all means to us on Coast to Coast AM. 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

0: And welcome back to Coast to Coast. George Norrie with you as we wrap up our Independence Day weekend. Hope we had a good one. Thais Gibson with us, PhD, founder of the Personal Development School and the creator of the Integrated Attachment Theory, a framework she has spent over a decade developing to help people reprogram the subconscious patterns that quietly shape their relationships. Her work bridges attachment theory, neuroscience, and practical subconscious rewiring. Her book is called The New Attachment Theory. Thais, welcome back. How have you been?
1: Hi, George. Great to see you and hear from you. I'm doing really well, and thank you for having me.
0: Still out there in Toronto?
1: I am. I was in Texas for about 6 months, but just came back up north for the summer.
0: That's a great city up that way. Our Canadian neighbors, think the world of them. That's good. When you talk about attachment, what does that mean?
1: So your attachment style is basically your relationship style, and it's your subconscious set of rules that you've learned about love and connection that actually start with all of our programming and conditioning in childhood. So the way we see relationships all the way back in our childhood forms what we tend to expect from other people as adults, forms how we expect our needs to be met, how we tend to communicate, and how we cope when we're triggered or frustrated.
0: Why do so many people, Thais, have a difficult time in relationships and carrying themselves through?
1: Because one of the number one things that affect us is our attachment style. And so if you have a different attachment style than somebody else, then it's literally like sitting down and trying to play a board game, but you have the rules for Scrabble and they have the rules for Monopoly. So when we have these different subconscious set of rules for how we're supposed to connect with each other because we have a different attachment style, it creates so much unnecessary friction and confusion in our relationships. And I think it's really notable for everybody to recognize that every single person has an attachment style. And there are four different types of styles that affect how we tend to show up in relationships.
0: We'll get into these four. I happen to have liked Monopoly better than Scrabble, which was boring to me.
1: Scrabble sucks. Monopoly is way better. I agree.
0: Especially when you landed on property and didn't have to pay a lot of rent money, right?
1: Exactly. I actually miss Monopoly. Monopoly was so much fun.
0: You mentioned when we were kids. How important is attachment developed when we're kids?
1: Yeah, so we basically, up until the age of 8, our brains are producing mostly alpha and theta brainwaves, which makes us highly suggestible. In other words, this is where we adopt the vast majority of our subconscious programming and all of our beliefs and all the ways that we're going to really see the world, but also see ourselves and interpersonal interactions. And what's really interesting is that, of course, conditioning is always happening. Like, our beliefs can change, how we view the world or ourselves can change, but the deepest roots really start from the time we're born up until the age of 8 years old.
0: They say in the United States, the divorce rate is 2.4 divorces for every 1,000 population. Is that high?
1: That is high. And if you look at North America, roughly 50% of people actually get divorced within their lifetime. And what's really interesting here is on wide scale data sets, what you actually see is the divorce rate moves in lockstep in inverse from the secure attachment rate. So for example, we have roughly 50% of people who are securely attached, which is the healthy relationship style that we're aiming for. And when you see the secure attachment rate on the incline, we actually see the divorce rate decline. But when we see the secure attachment rate drop off and become less, the divorce rate actually goes up. And they tend to move in lockstep with one another, but just in inverse of each other.
0: When we talk about relationships and attachment, though, it's not necessarily male, female, and it's not romantic. It could also be in business, right?
1: Absolutely. So your attachment style is basically your relationship style. And number one, it's really the relationship you have to yourself. Like, it's all of the ways that you see your self-esteem, your needs, your boundaries, your triggers, and the things that upset you. And so because

0: it's your conditioning. All of that is your programming. It goes with you everywhere you go. So it shows up in your workplace, the things that trigger you there. It shows up in your friendships, your romantic relationships. And of course, it shows up sometimes more than anything in our family relationships as well.
1: When our parents form us, they really have to do a good job, don't they?
0: Yes. I mean, nobody's going to be perfect. And I think sometimes people hear about their attachment style and they learn about the different styles and they end up getting really panicked about it. Like, oh no, I have to be the perfect parent. And it's not that we have to aim for perfection. You know, it's not easy to be a parent, but the goal is that we provide healthy, adaptive behaviors and modeling and communication for our children at a young age. And then they learn these healthy conditions in terms of how to relate to other people. And that's what they carry forth. And that sets them up for success long term in romantic relationships if they had the opportunity to get the right conditioning early on.
1: We're with Dr. PhD Thais Gibson as we talk about relationships and attachment. Take us through these four attachment styles, Thais.
0: So there are four styles and every single person has one. And the first style we touched on just briefly, which is the secure attachment style. The secure attachment style makes up roughly 50% of the population. And it sort of fluctuates in and out of that 50% range, a little higher, a little bit lower from time to time. And securely attached people report having the longest lasting relationships, but they also report being the most fulfilled in those long lasting relationships, which is a really important distinction. And securely attached individuals, they learn very healthy tools in their conditioning at a young age. So they learn how to communicate well. They learn that they can trust and rely on other people. They get in their childhood a lot of approach-oriented behaviors, meaning that their parents are attuned to them. And when their children are upset, the parents actually go and try to soothe the child. And that teaches kids at a young age that it's safe to be vulnerable and it's okay to express emotion. And I trust that people will be there for me. And so we have these securely attached individuals who grow up to be adults that have bandwidth to be there for other people, feel comfortable trusting people, feel comfortable being vulnerable and communicating. So they have a lot of subconscious skills that basically put them at a head start to have a healthy relationship. And then we have three insecure attachment styles. And most people, when they hear these, they'll be able to really relate to who this is. At one end of the continuum, there's the anxious attachment style. The anxious person, they get a lot of intermittent reinforcement in childhood, which is what gamblers get addicted to. In other words, love is there, but love is really inconsistent. And so individuals who are anxiously attached, they grow up always wanting more connection and always fearing abandonment, always fearing that love or connection being taken away. And they tend to be what we would actually qualify as love addicts a lot of the time as adults, where they're very needy, very clingy in relationships. They try to move very fast and they're terrified of being abandoned or alone. And so they often go to great lengths to avoid abandonment, sometimes staying in the wrong relationships that are unhealthy, sometimes people pleasing themselves into oblivion where they forget about their own boundaries and their own needs. And they often feel resentful in relationships because they're trying so much harder than their partner is on the other side. The third attachment style, if we go to the other end of the continuum, is basically the opposite of the anxious attachment style. This is known as the dismissive avoidant. And dismissive avoidants, they grow up with more childhood emotional neglect. Sometimes this is really overt neglect, but a lot of times it's more covert, more sort of quiet neglect, where parents are structured and ordered and food's on the table on time and kids are at school on time, but they end up not being attuned to the kids at all. In fact, if the child grows up and tries to express emotion or wants attunement, often it gets dismissed or diminished or rejected or even shamed. You know, these types of things we hear growing up, like, oh, don't be a crybaby, get it together. Nobody go into the other room until you have your emotions sorted. And so what happens is this child grows up thinking, okay, this emotional part of me, this vulnerable part of me is not acceptable. And so they grow up to repress their emotions, to repress their vulnerability, and to think that that part of themselves is shameful or weak. And so as adults, these are individuals who often create a lot of emotional distance in their relationships. They may fear commitment. They may shut down a lot emotionally in a long-term marriage. And they always try to create more distance as a way of staying safe, because distance makes them feel in control. Like, if you're not too close to me, I feel safe and in control. Right. So that's our dismissive avoidant. And then we have one last one, and I'll just say this one briefly. This is a fearful avoidant attachment style. They are very hot and cold in relationships. They usually grew up with a lot more big T trauma, a lot of chaos, maybe growing up with alcoholic parents or parents in active addiction or parents with mental health issues. And they tend to, as a result of that, want love, but be scared of it at the same time. So they constantly pinball back and forth.
1: We're going to come back with more with Thais Gibson to talk about attachments. We'll take calls with her next hour on Coast to Coast. Here's our first emerging artist, Shotgun Waldo from Ontario, Canada, Hands of Time.
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8: ABC News, I'm Stephanie Officer. New allegations rocking a key Senate race that many Democrats were hoping could potentially shift the balance of power in the Senate. Politico reporting a former girlfriend's claim, Plattner sexually assaulted her 5 years ago.
9: The main Democratic Party is calling on Plattner to drop out. The timing here is critical. He has until July 13th to withdraw from the race for the party to be able to, by law, replace him on the ballot come November.
8: That's ABC's Jay O'Brien. France star Kylian Mbappe has some sharp words for Paraguayan Senator Celeste Amarilla over racist remarks she posted after Paraguay's loss to France in the World Cup's round of 16. On Monday, Mbappe called her a, quote, despicable woman unworthy of serving in Paraguay's Congress. Amarilla mocked the French captain's origins, upbringing, education, and appearance in a post on X. The Paraguayan government condemned Amarilla's remarks, while the French president is standing behind Mbappe. This is ABC News.
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0: It's 12:34 in the Loud Security System Traffic Center. Better news for 20 eastbound in Lithonia. Earlier red alert on 20 eastbound that previously held all lanes near exit 71 has traffic flowing once more. Getting some slower rolling as the normal flow returns, but getting through the cab via the interstate is happening once again. That's great news. And also 85 northbound in Duluth. Right lane closures for repairs near exit 103. That's Steve Reynolds Boulevard. Maintenance work taking place there in Gwinnett County. Jay Holloway, Tripartine Traffic, 95.5 WSB.
1: I'm WSB meteorologist Christina Edwards. Partly cloudy, hot and muggy for Tuesday with highs in the upper 80s to low 90s. Few pop-up showers and thunderstorms possible through the afternoon.

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6: Great.
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0: And welcome back to Coast, George Norrie with you, Thais Gibson with us. We'll take calls with her next hour on Coast to Coast. Her website is linked up at coasttocoastam.com, and her book is called The New Attachment Theory. Thais, why would people want to change their attachment style? What would some of those reasons be? And can you do that?
1: It's a great question, George. The number one reason people want to change their attachment style is because sometimes if you grew up insecurely attached, you're going to have a lot of relationship challenges as you get older. And so what you'll often see is people who are anxiously attached, they always want to move so quickly in relationships, they accidentally push people away. People who are avoidant, they constantly sabotage closeness in their relationships in the long run. And people who are fearful avoidant, they're always on a roller coaster. They tend to be more dramatic in relationships and really struggle to trust. So the idea is that just because you got dealt a hand of cards that was challenging because of things you went through in your past or in childhood doesn't mean that that has to dictate your future in relationships going forward.
0: If you find that people are not successful in life, doing whatever they do, whether it's job, relationship, whatever, does that mean they have an attachment issue?
1: It's another really good question. A lot of the time, the answer to this is a resounding yes, because your attachment style creates these, what we call core wounds, these big triggers. And your triggers are always your glass ceiling in life. Anxiously attached people, they always fear not being good enough or being abandoned or being rejected or disliked. And so when we have these big triggers, that determines your behavior. You might people please, or you might shy away from opportunities because you feel not good enough. And what we'll see is different attachment styles, they all have different triggers. Dismissive avoidance, fear being trapped or helpless or weak if they're vulnerable. And so these triggers are really causing us to behave in certain ways that we may not consciously choose. Like if somebody's always fearing being trapped, they may have a hard time committing to a job or a long-term career path, or they may push opportunities away that require a lot from them. So all of these triggers that we've been subconsciously programmed with are absolutely driving our behaviors. And so oftentimes if we have attachment issues, we have a lot more drama than we need to have in our lives. And that obviously will inhibit long-term success.
0: How important, Thais, is the subconscious mind when it comes to this?
1: Well, the subconscious mind runs the show for everything. Our conscious mind, the part of us that's our logical thinking self that we think of as being like our sense of self and identity, that is only responsible for roughly 3 to 5% of all of our beliefs, our thoughts, our emotions, and our actions. Whereas your subconscious mind, which is this warehouse of all of your conditioning and all of your sort of blueprint for your attachment dynamics and relationships, that part of your mind, your subconscious, is responsible for 95% of all of our beliefs, our behavioral patterns, how we think, how we feel and emote. And so if we're not in charge or know what's going on in terms of our subconscious mind, we're not really in charge of our lives in the same way that we'd ideally like to think we are.
0: Why is it easy for some people and it's difficult for others?
1: Well, some people get really good conditioning growing up. You know, some people end up coming into life and they get dealt this dynamic of they learn healthy boundaries, they learn healthy ways to communicate, they learn healthy ways to regulate their emotions, and they have less trauma. And so they have less core wounds or triggers that they're carrying at a subconscious level as a result. And I always give people the analogy that your core wounds from attachment dynamics are kind of like mines in a minefield. And if you don't recognize where somebody else's minds and their minefield are, you're going to be setting them off all the time. And if somebody has more minds in their minefield because they've been through more attachment trauma in their childhood, then they're going to just be more triggered and more emotionally unstable, you know, for lack of a better word. They have more baggage that they're carrying into their adult relationships of all types, not just romantic, but friendships, workplace relationships, and the whole nine yards. And so that obviously makes it more difficult in the long run.
0: Take a few minutes and tell us about the Personal Development School and what it does.
1: So what we focus on at the Personal Development School is, number one, identifying what your attachment style is. And you get a really in-depth report and assessment for your attachment patterns, how you'll show up in relationships, what types of relationship patterns you're likely to repeat over and over again. And then we get you to actually rewire your attachment style, because you are not born with an attachment style. It gets conditioned into you through these repeated relationship patterns. So we take people through 90 days of rewiring your attachment style so that you can become securely attached. And what that means is that you'll learn to regulate your emotions better, you'll learn to communicate in healthy ways, you'll learn your needs, and you'll rewire all of those triggers that are constantly popping up in your life on a regular basis that cause you to act from a place of sometimes desperation or fear or frustration that you might regret later on. So we really focus on the rewiring of all of the maladaptive programs we get in childhood so that you are not just subject to repeating your past relationship patterns over and over and over again in your present and future.
0: How do you rewire a person who has basically trapped themselves?
1: Great question. So basically how neuroplasticity works is whatever we're exposed to through repetition and emotion over time builds new neural networks. So let's say, for example, somebody has a core trigger that they are not good enough because they were made to feel like that throughout their entire childhood and then that carried into their past relationships. Basically, we want to start by rewiring those triggers. There's different things you can rewire, but this is the first place we start. And what we do is we take that core trigger and its opposite. So I am not good enough. I am good enough. Then we get them to actually find evidence that they are good enough because evidence speaks to the subconscious mind. Evidence that you're good enough could be things like, oh, I was a good friend 3 days ago, or I showed up really well under pressure in a work dynamic 3 weeks ago, and I'm really proud of that. And we're coming up with actual tangible things that we did that felt good enough and that we experienced some sort of emotion around feeling proud of. And now what we're doing is every time we come up with evidence that we are actually good enough, we ideally want to come up with 10 times that we felt this way. And then we, in step three here, we record ourselves saying this out loud and we listen back for 21 days. And so what we're doing is we're getting with these 10 pieces of evidence that we are good enough. We're counteracting this old idea that we're not good enough. But in every single piece of evidence, it's emotions and images. Every memory we have of being good enough is a series of emotions and imagery. And that's the actual language of the subconscious mind. So when we're trying to rewire, we can't just do affirmations. We can't say, oh, I'm good enough. I'm good enough. We have to find evidence so that we get emotions and images. Then we record ourselves saying this out loud. And as we listen back for 21 days, we're stimulating emotion and imagery. And neuroscience has proven repetition of emotions and images is actually what fires and wires neural networks in the brain at a subconscious level. And so now if we've had this imprint or this core belief that we are not good enough, after 21 days, it takes about 2 to 5 minutes a day to do, of really seeing and feeling and seeing the images of how we actually were good enough, we start to rewire these old longstanding ideas we were carrying about ourselves. And it changes our self-perception, but it also prevents us from carrying these recurring attachment wounds. So we can do that for the idea of being not good enough, the fear of being trapped in a relationship and the fear of commitment, the fear of being abandoned. All of these things are solvable problems because they're not fundamental truths. They're just ideas that we've acquired and we're seeing our world through those ideas, but we can rewire those things. And that would be one example of how we can do it.
0: Of the four styles you talked about earlier, is any one of them more important than the other?
1: Not more important than the other, but they tend to show up in greater scale. So for example, we have 50% of people who are secure, and then we have about 20 to 22 and a half that are anxious, 20 to 22 and a half that are dismissive avoidant, and they often end up together in relationships. So you usually have an anxious person with a more avoidant person and they trigger each other and it becomes really problematic a lot of the time. And then we have that last remaining minority that's the fearful avoidant, the very hot and cold, kind of more traumatized person in relationships. And part of how I got into this is I was the fearful avoidant attachment style. I was the hot and cold. And you can really rewire and change these patterns to become secure and really thrive. But it's not that one's more important. It's that we tend to have ratios of people who they'll really relate to that demographic of attachment style.
0: Generally, who is easier to change, a man or a woman, when it comes to attachment styles?
1: It's a really good question. What we don't see so much is like somebody being easier to change. What we see is that anxiously attached individuals are more motivated to work on their relationships. But dismissive avoidance, when they are actually plugged into doing the work, they're much more consistent across time. That tends to be their personality. They really see things through. And we do see that anxiously attached individuals lean more female. There's more female anxious attachments, and dismissive avoidance lean more male, as you can imagine. Because men often get messaging growing up that they have to be strong and not express emotion too much. And you know, that's going to be more of their conditioning. So we do see anxiously attached individuals being more motivated. So more women frequently plugging in to do the work. But when men are showing up to do their work, they're very consistent and they tend to see it all the way through to become securely attached.
0: I had a caller who called us Friday night during open lines, Thais, crying, sobbing because he had just lost his wife. Now, what happens when your attachment is so close and it's severed like that? How do you get back to life?
1: It's a great question. So this really goes into our grief, like how we experience grief, and for how big of a topic grief is, it's often not explored very thoroughly. And when we look at grief, what's actually happening mechanically in grief is that, number one, our subconscious mind, when we attach to somebody, when we get into a long-term relationship to somebody, we attach to the needs that they bring into our lives and the traits that they bring out in us. So for example, somebody might meet your need for comfort and for safety and for connection. And they might bring out the trait in you where you're a caretaker and you contribute, or your sense of humor, you make the person laugh. And what we're actually experiencing when we go through grief is that suddenly all of these needs our subconscious mind was used to relying on in somebody, and all of these traits we were used to expressing with that person, suddenly we lose that. And the void left behind, where all of those needs were being met, all those traits could be expressed, the void left behind is what we experience as grief. And so part of fast-tracking healing in such a painful situation like that is, of course, to be with our emotions and somatically process them. But when we're ready, we can heal that void faster by identifying what needs we're missing the most from the person we lost, and then trying to fill those needs with other healthy forms more effectively. So, you know, more family members or friends that can make you, you know, have that sense of connection or have that sense of comfort or safety, or, you know, bring out that sense of humor in you and people you can laugh with. The more we can supplement more quickly, the less devastating grief is. And we can actually fill that void a little bit more easily. So grief doesn't have to be so profoundly painful when we experience a loss so great.
0: Have you encountered somebody who was just so bad, it took a long time to get them to change, and you did change them?
1: Absolutely. You know, a lot of people who come into our programs have been through sexual abuse trauma from their own family members growing up. I mean, we've seen a big range of a lot of things. And at the end of the day, everybody's subconscious mind gets rewired in the same way. So whenever we have repetition, emotion, and imagery that goes against the painful programming we had, as long as we're consistently doing that, we will see the needle move. And I remember this one woman who always comes to mind. She came in, and unfortunately, she was molested by her father growing up. And she came into our program, and she was so nervous to even unpack anything. And she really plugged in. And by the end of it, not only did she have huge strides in her attachment style and get into a beautiful relationship, but she actually went back to school and did a master's degree in counseling and became a therapist. And it was very profoundly transformational for her. So I think the really important message there is that no matter how much you go through, no matter how much you've been through growing up, all of the patterns that have conditioned you, even if they're really painful or really maladaptive, everybody's subconscious mind gets rewired in the same way. And so it's possible for anybody to change and still have healthy relationships, starting with the relationship they have to themselves and their own needs and their own boundaries and all the triggers that they're carrying. Those things can be changed.
0: How do you even start to rewire something that has been so miswired?
1: Yeah, it's a great question. So when we look at neuroplasticity, it only takes between 21 days to 63 days to build entirely new neural networks in the brain. And it depends how much emotion we have. So what's really interesting is that emotion is how we encode memory. And you can see this, for example, George, like let's say we have a friend, Bob, and let's say Bob has never felt unsafe in a car before. But tomorrow he's driving and he gets in a car accident, and thank goodness he's safe, but he has to go back into a car the very next day. Well, his hands might shake. even though he was safe, he, because of how intensely emotional that experience was, it imprinted his brain to now feel like, I am unsafe in a car. So intense emotion can actually imprint the subconscious mind very quickly. And what we try to do is we can leverage that in the positive. So if somebody, for example, spent years fearing abandonment, and they were always fearing that because maybe they lost a parent when they were young, or maybe they went through a profound loss even as an adult, then, you know, they can actually look for how they can still have connection, how it's possible to have connection, where connection exists for them. And what we're looking for is the opposite of that painful wound, that painful idea. And when we get a lot of emotion for how we do have connection, who is connected to you, friends, family, and we start to see that, and we start to actually partake in that connection, and we can become more vulnerable and do the work to build in those connections, over time, we're feeding our subconscious mind with evidence that opposes that original really painful wound or idea. And as we do that through repetition over time, even within 21 to 63 days, that programming can really start to dramatically shift.
0: We're going
1: to
0: come back and take calls with Thais Gibson about attachment. 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Here's our next emerging artist, the Hazy Rhythm Wonder Band from Poughkeepsie, New York. 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
6: From ABC News, I'm Stephanie Officer. The U.S. men's soccer team lost that high-stakes match Monday to Belgium 4-1, but it did not come without high drama. After FIFA delayed the red card suspension of their star striker, Folarin Balogun played, critics raised questions after President Trump intervened on his behalf. ABC's Christian Cordero.
7: The fact that FIFA has taken this somewhat unprecedented move, certainly highly unusual move, to change the punishment to effectively a warning hasn't sat well with people, even with some people who are U.S. men's national team supporters, but certainly it has not sat well with Belgium. They unsuccessfully appealed the decision. FIFA essentially said you had nothing to do with the red card itself, although they are certainly affected by this decision that FIFA recently made.
6: In some parts of the Northeast, 3 inches of rain an hour with more than a half a foot of rain in some spots. In New York and New Jersey, power knocked out to thousands. ABC's Matt Rivers.
8: Up to 8 inches of rain in spots. Drivers inundated near Philadelphia. And in the Pittsburgh suburbs, a 12-foot sinkhole opening up on a road right in front of a hospital. Overnight, storms packing high winds took down trees all over New York City. Even light rail service was disrupted because of so many trees on the tracks.
6: And staying in New York City, a seaplane making a hard landing in the East River. ABC's Gio Benitez.
9: The Kodiak 100 seaplane with 8 people on board skipping across the water and then crashing down around noon on Sunday.
10: Basically, we hit the water and then we went up and then we like bounced back down.
9: 16-year-old Chloe Todd filming inside. She and her grandma Ada taking the flight home from the Hamptons.
11: Donuts.
6: Well, donut lovers and cookie lovers unite. Krispy Kreme and Girl Scouts of the USA are combining some of their most popular flavors for a limited run starting July 7th. New donuts include Thin Mints, Lemon Ups, and Coconut Caramel. 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
21: It's 105 at the Loud Security System Traffic Center. DeKalb County with cone zones on I-20 during the overnight. A right lane wiped out on Lathoni on 20 eastbound near exit 71 Panola Road. And also 20 westbound Indicator. Also a right lane there knocked out near Wesley Chapel Road, exit 68. Much better flow on the eastbound side now that the long-standing red alert from earlier has cleared. The residuals have finally worn off. Jay Holloway, Triple Team Traffic, 95.5 WSB.
22: Day with highs in the upper 80s to low 90s, few pop-up showers and thunderstorms possible through the afternoon.

0: From the City of Angels near the Pacific Ocean, good morning, good evening, wherever you may be across the nation, around the world. I'm George Norrie. This is Coast to Coast AM. Later tonight, astrology and the way we live. Here's what's happening. The mayor of Raleigh, North Carolina, is weighing whether to impose a curfew for minors there following a series of shootings and chaotic events over the Independence Day weekend, in which several fights broke out and nine people were shot amid a series of teen takeovers across the country. It's been going on all over the place. Parents, watch your kids, please. Iran continued its day-long funeral for slain Supreme Leader Ayatollah Ali Khamenei as massive crowds flooded Tehran and mourners vowed revenge against the U.S. and Israel. U.S.-Iranian talks remain delayed during the funeral ceremonies, with officials reportedly eyeing Islamabad, Pakistan, as a possible venue for the next round of negotiations, if they ever happen. Here's Tom Danheiser with more.
1: Well, George, processions are drawing massive crowds across Iran and Iraq for the Ayatollah as the newly transitioned leadership and high-ranking officials are managing infrastructures while public mourning continues. The fragile U.S.-Iran ceasefire is facing severe strain as two oil tankers were recently struck by projectiles in the Strait of Hormuz, with U.S. officials blaming the Iranian military. The tankers were targeted and caught fire after bypassing Iranian-mandated transit routes in favor of U.S.-backed courses. Iran insists all regional vessel traffic must coordinate directly with its military, challenging ongoing freedom of navigation efforts, with the latest events threatening the previously brokered understanding regarding the waterway. Meanwhile, according to the country's health ministry, Israeli airstrikes in Lebanon have killed one person just a day after the two countries signed a deal aimed at paving the way to lasting peace. Lebanon's state news agency said an Israeli drone hit the southern town of Nabatia al-Fokwa and later reported further strikes in the area, with at least two more people wounded. And oil prices are hovering near four-month lows, with Brent crude trading around $72.31 a barrel and West Texas Intermediate near $68.80 a barrel. George?
0: Thank you, Thomas. And in a moment, Dr. Jerome Corsi joins us to talk about the Iranian situation and some other issues. Microsoft said it is immediately eliminating 4,800 jobs, representing 2.1% of its workforce, in the software giant's latest effort to cut costs in an era of artificial intelligence. Its Xbox division will lose about one-fifth of its staff, including 1,600 jobs and additional cuts in the coming months. Meanwhile, Sony just announced that they will stop manufacturing game discs, angering the gaming community around the world and triggering renewed debate about owning physical media for games, movies, and music, depending on digital deliveries and streaming services with ever-rising prices. Let's check in with our expert, Lauren Weinstein, to classify this mess. And what a mess it is, Lauren.
2: Sony has triggered quite a backlash and brought a spotlight onto an issue that goes far beyond gaming and actually impacts most of us often every day. Sony decided they no longer manufacture PlayStation games on discs for games released from January 2028 onward. After that, they'd only be available as digital downloads. In fact, they said that they've already started repurposing their disc factory in Austria for this change. And man, did the gaming community backlash hit immediately. Angry users, petitions, all kinds of negative reactions. But right now, it doesn't seem like Sony is going to budge on this. And the reason this matters to so many people is that with physical media, you know it can't just become unavailable someday at the whim of a media company. Discs can be carried over to someone else's house to be played or can be traded or often bought used. But when you don't have the physical media, all you usually have is effectively a license. You don't actually own anything. And this kind of dilemma also applies to music and videos like movies or TV shows. While you can still often get CD or DVD or Blu-ray discs for much content, most of the big media firms would likely love to kill this off. They want you to access everything via non-physical methods that they can control. That means everything from arbitrarily cutting off access, increasing prices, including ads and previously ad-free content, or more ads when ads were already present, and so on. This is a real-world situation that many users have already experienced when they lost access to streaming video content that they had previously purchased. You've probably seen on video sites how for some content you're offered a choice between renting it and, in theory, owning it, with owning, of course, being more expensive. But what do these terms mean in the real streaming world? Well, Renting usually means you watch the video once or perhaps some set number of times during a specific time period. Owning typically means unlimited views without time restrictions, but that usually is only the case so long as the content provider makes that particular content available at all and doesn't one day remove various content from the available library, perhaps saying that they no longer have a license to make it available. In most cases, this means that even though you thought you purchased that content, you will no longer have the ability to view it. On the other hand, if you had purchased that same film or other content on a physical medium like a disc, you would typically have a perpetual ability to enjoy it, at least as long as the physical media is in playable condition. The underlying concepts in this battle between physical media versus digital downloads and streaming are twofold. Obviously, not manufacturing and providing physical media simplifies distribution for the media company and will generally be viewed as more high-tech. But a big part of this decision-making by these firms is simple greed. They want to control every aspect of the content and, to the greatest extent possible, limit your flexibility in accessing it. They've largely wanted to stamp out the used market for content ever since the invention of the phonograph, all the way through to video cassettes, CDs, DVDs, and Blu-ray discs. Now they have the technological means to accomplish their long-sought goal by eliminating physical media entirely. We can see something similar happening in the software industry. Software that used to be a one-time purchase, whether on physical media or via one-time download, is now frequently marketed only on a subscription basis, where you have to keep paying for continued access to the software that you're depending on. Various of Adobe's current software policies are an example of this behavior. However, recent surveys suggest that some content consumers have been paying attention to this situation. While physical media for most content now makes up a small percentage compared with digital delivery and streaming, there are signs that when a choice is available, the preference for physical media and one-time purchases has been gradually increasing as more and more people are feeling gouged by the content and streaming firms. Making your thoughts known about this to these firms through your decisions about how you spend your money for content, like perhaps considering choosing physical media when you can, definitely seems like an idea worth considering. How much impact this would actually have in the long run is very much an open question. But if consumers passively accept higher prices, more ads, and ever less flexibility in terms of how they can actually use these kinds of content, we can be pretty sure that the media and streaming firms will continue their process of squeezing us all as much as the market will bear. Perhaps something to think about the next time you want to watch a movie before clicking that mouse.
0: Good idea. Thanks, Lauren. Cuba's power grid failed again today, leaving the entire island without electricity following days of protests over the long blackouts amid the island's very hot summer. Shortly after noon, the state utilities company Electric Union of Cuba announced a total disconnection of the national electric power system and said it was investigating the cause. Here's Seth Shostak from the SETI Institute talking about what's going on in the universe. Seth, what do you got for us?
3: Well, George, I was reading an essay by Roger Rosenblatt this morning. He's a columnist for the New York Times. His column today wasn't about politics or the current state of the country. It was about mortality, more specifically, his own mortality. Well, that got me thinking, not so much about personal mortality, which is, of course, a depressing subject, but rather the mortality of the universe. I mean, while I don't think many people worry about this as they drive to work or whatever, it should be nevertheless obvious that the universe isn't going to hang around forever, at least not as we know it. So why not? Well, all stars eventually die. They run out of fuel and stop blasting light out into space. I think I've run out of fuel myself. That's not a good situation if you're a plant, for example, if you want to work on your suntan. But relatively small stars, and the sun is a relatively small star, go fairly quietly into that long dark night. They swell up and then slowly cool off. Well, they don't just swell up a little bit. As it ages, the sun will get so big that it will swallow the Earth. Not a good day. Anything we can do about this? Well, somehow avoiding that our planet becomes the sun's lunch might be accomplished by just moving the Earth somewhere to another star system, for example. That isn't really possible now, but eventually our descendants will have to face this situation. As Russian rocket scientist Konstantin
0: Just say the Russian, Seth.
3: Yeah, I'll try that, but, you know, I can't pronounce Russian any better than I can English. He said once, we can't stay in the terrestrial cradle forever. So this is what he was talking about. And by the way, it's not just stars that die. Also, pulsars and black holes and, well, everything dies eventually in the cosmos. But don't get too worked up about this, George. It's only really a problem for our great-great-great-great-great whole bunch more greats and their grandkids. And some recent research suggests that our demise may be not quite so certain. Sure, as it gets older, the sun will eventually swell up, kind of like some of my friends, but it's not certain that it will get so bloated that it engulfs our planet. So you see, George, there's actually some good news out there, too.
0: All right. Thank you, Seth. We'll talk to you next week. The situation with Iran, what's going on with it these days? Let's check in a moment with Dr. Jerome Corsi on Coast to Coast AM. Do you really want another summer like last summer, barely sleeping because you were too hot at night? People blame summer heat for bad sleep, when really it may be their mattress trapping heat. And if you already sleep hot, summer only makes it worse. That's exactly why I switched to Ghost Bed. 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

0: And welcome back to Coast, George Norrie with you, Dr. Jerome Corsi back with us, received his PhD from Harvard University's Department of Government back in 1972. From 72 to 82, he worked as a university professor. Jerry published articles in scientific journals, received national attention with a security clearance to work with the U.S. State Department on terrorism. His website, CorsiNation.com, is linked up at CoastToCoastAM.com. And he's got a number of books out, including The Final Analysis. Jerry, welcome back, my friend. How are you?
1: I'm great, George. It's great to be back with you. Thank you.
0: This planet seems to be topsy-turvy. Do you feel it?
1: Yes, everything seems in turmoil. Constantly changing situations, always danger. It's an exciting time to live, George. There's lots happening.
0: Seems to be a lot of hate out there, too, Jerry. I mean, these kids over the weekend went crazy across the country, blocking streets and getting arrested. Where are the parents?
1: Well, that's a good question, George. The parents need to step up and be in control. We can't have teen crowds out destroying cities, killing people. Eventually, we'll have to have police or National Guard control of cities. And that's not a good direction to go, but the teen violence cannot be tolerated for long.
0: I don't know. Maybe I was raised differently, but I never wanted to disappoint my parents, Jerry. I didn't want to get into trouble with the law. I didn't want anything stupid to happen. I just wanted to be a success, and I wanted them to be proud of me. Why can't kids think that way?
1: Well, it's a different era. I think parents don't have the same control over their children. And when we grew up, certainly when I grew up, it was very important to be respectful that your parents were in control. You were accountable to your parents. And I think today parents are just not taking the responsibility and control over their children that need to be taken. It takes a mature adult to raise a child all the way to adulthood. And today there's just too many opportunities for kids to join each other in this random violence that has no consequences, evidently, with law enforcement.
0: Lots to talk with you about tonight. We'll take calls next hour with Dr. Jerome Corsi. What's your take on the situation with Iran?
1: Well, the Iranian war is right now on a bit of a standstill. I think that President Trump is facing the midterm elections already, and there's a need to reduce the price of gasoline. So the war was conveniently halted, at least for a while. It could be resumed, of course, after the midterms. But President Trump wants to appear to be a peace giver, wants to settle the conflict. We really devastated Iran, but Iran, this Revolutionary Guard and the forces within Iran that are revolutionary, are not about to give up.
0: If Iran continues to want to enrich uranium, that's a deal breaker, isn't it?
1: Yes, that's kind of the final red line. I think President Trump has made it clear that finally, a president is going to say Iran will not have a nuclear weapon, and that means not enriching uranium. And that, to the Iranians, would be the final straw, having said for decades, death to Israel, death to the United States. Iran's not about to give up the right to enrich uranium easily. And I think that's really the final issue in the contest.
0: Microsoft announcing more layoffs, unemployment numbers declining a little bit. What's your take on the economy, Jerry?

0: Well, the economy is in really kind of a very tender state. I mean, there's a lot of people who have dropped out of the labor force, over 100 million people with no jobs and not looking for work. And our welfare state has grown to an alarming amount of money. We are now $39 trillion in deficit. Our national debt is $39 trillion. And that's unsustainable long term. The situation can't continue this way for long. We'll be bankrupt. And the economy is moving again in a direction of reducing employees with AI coming on. Microsoft is reflecting this trend. And I think we're in for a real battle in terms of what skills are needed to have meaningful employment. So at the moment, there's a lot of people depending on the government, a lot more than should be. And employment is very difficult to get in terms of a sustainable income.
1: Hollywood is starting to talk about doing films and movies with artificial intelligence actors and actresses, all made up.
0: Well, it certainly can be done. I think it would be very convincing. The problem is that's not good news for actors and actors. And the problem is Hollywood itself is in trouble when movies like The Supergirl are not doing particularly well. And the movies that could have artificial characters in them would be cheaper to produce. So I think it's right now in transition again.
1: Talk to a friend of mine who's a little concerned over his son, who's what you would call a Gen Zer, adults under 35, who's still living at home with them. Now, he's not going to kick his son out, but he's concerned about it.
0: Well, there's an increasing percentage of the Gen Zers who have gone to universities and have expensive tuition debt that they have got to pay off. They're living at home with their parents. Their education did not prepare them to get a meaningful employment. And they're really quite scared as to what their future is. It's an alarming percentage. One out of every three Gen Zers are still living with their parents. Some are contributing to the cost of living there. But again, this is not a stable situation long term for the next generations to be independent financially.
1: How would you grade President Trump's term?
0: Well, I grade it very high. He's faced a lot of crises. He's maintained a very positive attitude. I mean, there have been so many attempts to get rid of President Trump, from all the indictments he had between the two presidencies, assassination attempts. And you watch him in the Oval Office every day, and he's very positive. I mean, I was in Washington for the 250th birthday celebration, and Donald Trump put on a show even though it was raining. He postponed the speech until about 11 o'clock. I didn't get back to the hotel until about 2 a.m. that morning, but it was a great show, and it was one that I'm pleased I didn't have to miss.
1: How do you see the next presidential election? Who's running?
0: Well, I think it's J.D. Vance is going to be most likely the candidate. He's certainly the one that President Trump is promoting. On the Democratic side, it's very hard to tell. I think Kamala Harris is still leading in some of the polls, and the Democrats right now are in real disarray with this movement from the Democratic Socialist America, which is really a communist movement, becoming much more prominent, in fact, seeming to take control of the Democratic Party. That's a real problem for traditional Democrats.
1: What about Gavin Newsom for the possibility of the Democratic run?
0: Well, Gavin Newsom may be indicted before that occurs. Evidently, there's been a lot of surveillance going on with Gavin Newsom. There are issues with taxes and other issues. I'm not sure Gavin Newsom's going to emerge unscathed by the time it becomes really serious as to who the presidential candidates are going to be.
1: Jerry, do you find people to be happy these days overall?
0: I think people are nervous these days. I think there's a lot of uncertainty in terms of the economy, the international situation. I think in some ways we are both better off in many ways than we've ever been. At the same time, more concerned about the future than we've ever been.
1: Jerry, we're going to take a short break and come back and talk more. I want to get your take on Vladimir Putin of Russia and see what you think he's still up to with Ukraine and much more. And we'll take calls next hour with Jerry Corsi right here on Coast to Coast AM.
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6: ABC News. I'm Stephanie Officer. The U.S. knocked out of the World Cup, losing to Belgium 4-1 Monday night during a game played in Seattle. One fan, Liz Johnson, who lives there, says no matter what, the World Cup is good for America.
7: Having just the amount of Americans, having all the international visitors, putting Seattle on the main stage.
6: The man accused of killing Charlie Kirk in court Monday with Kirk's parents and his widow Erica listening as evidence was presented. ABC's Kana Whitworth.
8: It was an emotional day for the Kirk family, who left the courtroom during graphic testimony.
9: A lot of people were screaming, standing up, and starting to run in all different directions away from the center of the tent.
8: Prosecutors laying out their case in a mini trial to convince a judge there's enough evidence to try Robinson for gunning down the conservative activist at his event at Utah Valley University.
6: Another museum heist in France, this time at Lalique, where Sticky Fingers reportedly nabbed 20 pieces of jewelry worth about $4.5 million early Sunday. This is ABC News.
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3: 134 in the Loud Security System Traffic Center. Heads up for Georgia 400 southbound in Alpharetta. Left lane closure for repairs near Old Milton Parkway in North Fulton County. Cones on extending down near the North Ridge Drive exit. And also repair crews on the ground on I-85 northbound in Gwinnett. Two right lanes wiped out with repair work near Steve Reynolds Boulevard. That's exit 103 in Duluth. Jay Holloway, Triple Team Traffic, 95.5 WSB.
4: I'm WSB meteorologist Christina Edwards. Partly cloudy, hot and muggy for Tuesday with highs in the upper 80s to low 90s. Few pop-up showers and thunderstorms possible through the afternoon.
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20: We'll take your calls next hour with Dr. Jerome Corsi as we talk about world events and events that are affecting all of us at home. 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

0: And welcome back to Coast, George Dorey with Dr. Jerome Corsi. Jerry, some people believe that the full-scale invasion of Russia into Ukraine started in 2014. Others say it started 4.5 years ago. What do you think?
1: Well, it goes back quite a ways, George, because this whole issue of Ukraine has been in contest with Russia going back to World War II. And certainly Putin's invasion has been extremely costly for Russia. But I think it's hard for Putin to finally win this war. He's gaining in the Donbas, which is the area that's approaching into Kiev. Russia has now started launching ballistic missile strikes into Kiev. They blew up a drone factory over the weekend, caused massive explosions. And I don't think Ukraine is winning, although Ukraine will hang on as long as the Europeans continue to fund it. And the war is going to continue. It's a really slug-out war with a lot of people being killed every day. And it doesn't have an easy end to it. I don't see immediately that the war is going to stop.
0: What is Putin's motivation?
1: Well, the Ukraine has always been a divided country. The eastern part of Ukraine is Russian-speaking and allied historically with the Soviet Union, part of the Soviet Union and the Russian Federation. The western part of Russia was allied with Nazi Germany and still is in many ways neo-Nazi. So Ukraine is a divided country, and these two sections don't really agree with each other. Most people don't understand that the Zelensky government, prior to the war starting, was sending neo-Nazi brigades into the part of Eastern Europe that's controlled by Russia, Russian-speaking, to try to suppress movements that wanted to be independent. So this conflict has been going on for decades and is hard to resolve given the division within the people themselves of Ukraine.
0: Listen to these statistics, Jerry. 150,000 Ukrainian soldiers dead since the conflict started, 16,000 civilians, 500,000 Russian soldiers. When's it going to stop?
1: It doesn't have an immediate end to it. I think that ultimately Russia will take Kiev, and that will be the end game. And it's just going to drag on. It's like a meat grinder, this war. And it's now gone very technological. The drones have taken over a lot of the battlefield. The war is being fought largely from space with guided missiles and other very advanced weaponry. And Ukrainians continue to run out of soldiers. They're conscripting just about everybody they can find. And to be a soldier in this war is really almost a death sentence.
0: The Iranian situation has kind of taken the media attention away from the Ukraine-Russian situation, but as soon as that ends, it's going to be full-scale back to Ukraine and Russia, isn't it?
1: I think so, George. And also, President Trump did everything he could to try to solve and end the Ukrainian war. And then when Zelensky, head of Ukraine, did not go along with it, was getting support and money from the Europeans to continue the war, can remember this one very contentious press conference in the White House where President Trump thought Zelensky was going to agree, and Zelensky started demanding in public security guarantees, and President Trump was chiding Zelensky, saying, "You don't have the cards." Then President Trump just decided he was done with it. He washed his hands of it, and then Ukraine took second place to Iran. Once President Trump decided that Iran was very close to having nuclear weapons and that couldn't be tolerated.
0: What's your take on the Cuban situation? They're having horrible electrical problems.
1: Well, I think Cuba has just been about starved economically by the United States, with basically boycotts going on, with blocking trade going internationally. So Cuba's in dire straits economically, and it's not able to maintain electric grid or other services in the country. So that Raul Castro is actually saying he wants to negotiate with Donald Trump. And I think that the communism could be at an end in Cuba with a little bit more pressure applied by President Trump economically.
0: And Castro, Fidel's brother, is 95 years old. Are they still going after him legally?
1: Yes, they are. There'd be charges brought against him. I mean, the entire history of the Castro brothers is one that does not go down easily in American politics. And I think Cuba is really going to come free, but that's still going to take some time, and it's not going to be altogether easy. That's another conflict, George, has been going on since the 1950s and is not going to be easily resolved.
0: Isn't there a grandson of Fidel Castro who wants to settle things up with us?
1: Yes, there is. And I think the movement to settle in Cuba with the United States is ultimately going to win the day. Because I don't think the people in Cuba can be economically stressed any more than they already are. So the government is at a precarious point, and I think the pressure for the United States to settle will be almost overwhelming.
0: What would you say, Jerry, and you've looked at things for a long, long time, is the hot button in the United States these days?
1: Well, I think that the hot button is really the rise of this Democratic Socialists of America that, you know, people who are running for office today in the 1950s would have been prosecuted for being communist. And today they're openly...
0: Joseph McCarthy would have loved getting them, right?
1: I mean, Joseph McCarthy is looking more right all the time in terms of his saying that this is really a communist movement. And the Democratic Party has gone from being, you know, communist in nature or in inclination to being openly communist and actually anti-Semitic, openly embracing the Palestinian movement. And it's ironic in that the LGBT movement within the Democratic Party would never be tolerated by an Islamic state that hates LGBT behavior.
0: Will we ever find our way out of it, Jerry?
1: Well, George, I think after all these years, you come to the conclusion that human beings are going to be in turmoil. It's been the nature of human beings since about our existence on the planet. It's just the difficulty is we've now got hypersonic nuclear weapons. And so the destruction of all that exists is much easier to contemplate today and to do. So we're at a more precarious point in history, especially if there is an expansion of nuclear weapons to states like Iran, which is openly proclaiming, you know, death to America and death to Israel. And I think President Trump is correct that we can't tolerate a state that's a rogue nation having nuclear weapons.
0: That has so much hate with it.
1: And the hate is the really endemic factor in human existence, that we have not learned as a species to coexist with each other. And so differences in race, differences in religion, differences in culture continue to divide us. And we have not gotten beyond these fundamental hatreds, which I think the human species is being tested by God to resolve these differences and to accept each other. Whether we'll ever get there before we destroy the planet with nuclear weapons, I don't know.
0: What's your take on China, Jerry? It seems to be just humming along, doing all kinds of things.
1: Well, China's really economically in a difficult situation. With so many jobs coming back to the United States, with the repatriation of labor and manufacturing in the United States, China's losing a lot of its income. China's got a stagnant real estate market. Population is really suffering, and it's not strong economically. So China's got internal problems, and those are not easily resolved. I think China is going to have to face the need to kind of accommodate the United States much more than Xi Jinping ever wanted to, but China's not in a position of strength right at the moment.
0: Their one-child policy, I think, is biting them, isn't it?
1: Yes, that was a mistake to begin with. The killing of baby girls has left the population of China unstable, with many males not having mates. And China's finding that, you know, its whole population in general is a problem because there's not enough economic activity to keep the population economically employed. So China's constantly dealing with the potential of people starving, people revolting, And China is not a stable place right now.
0: You wrote a book a couple of years ago called The Assassination of President John F. Kennedy, The Final Analysis. What is your take on that story, Jerry?
1: Well, I think even the recently released documentation has made it clear that John Kennedy was killed by a government-inspired conspiracy that involved the CIA. I think there was also involvement from the organized crime and foreign elements like the Corsican mob, which was running drugs in the 1960s with the CIA out of Southeast Asia. John Kennedy angered our military by not wanting to go to war with Russia in the Cuban Missile Crisis. Even the Bay of Pigs, when John Kennedy threatened to break the CIA into 1,000 pieces, angered the deep state. John Kennedy was determined to attack the Federal Reserve, printing money from the Treasury, not from the Federal Reserve. John Kennedy had a lot of enemies. And I think at the end of his life, John Kennedy saw that we needed a peaceful world and we needed to come to a coexistence with then the Soviet Union. He was reaching out to Khrushchev, and that too angered our deep state and our military. So certainly when Lyndon Johnson came in, it was almost hours after Kennedy was dead that Lyndon Johnson reversed Kennedy's national security memorandum to pull out of Vietnam. That was kept secret, John Kennedy's move on that national security memorandum, until the Pentagon Papers. And Lyndon Johnson then revved up the war, and we went into Vietnam with a vengeance.
0: Not a lot of Americans know this, Jerry, but it was Kennedy and Khrushchev who saved the world from any nuclear disaster.
1: That's right. During the Cuban Missile Crisis, Kennedy and Khrushchev were communicating on what was then a teletype system. And basically, Khrushchev reached out and said, "We really do not want nuclear war." And Kennedy responded. Now, the powers within Russia, the military powers, reversed that teletype. And Kennedy actually said, "Let's assume we didn't get this one." And Kennedy pursued a blockade in Cuba, which the military did not want to do. And that resolved the situation. And then we pulled our missiles out of Turkey, and Cuba pulled their missiles out of Cuba. But Kennedy never announced we pulled our missiles out of Turkey. Instead, Kennedy produced this as a great win for the United States. And Khrushchev tolerated that, much to his own demise. Khrushchev did not last the aftermath of the Cuban Missile Crisis. He was replaced from power very shortly afterwards.
0: What's going on with Turkey these days? Are they on our side or not?
1: Sometimes they're on our side, sometimes they're not. Turkey's on Turkey's side, and it's a very pivotal position. It's torn between the Muslim world and its own interests. It's certainly close to Russia. Turkey's right in the balance, and Erdogan is very skillful at playing us off against the Russians for the advantage of Turkey. It just depends on what day and what policy to know where Turkey really is, and Turkey's in a very strong position right now.
0: Have we pulled all our missiles out of Turkey by now?
1: I think so, George. I don't think we have anything, missiles or military equipment, in Turkey. We still have missiles in Europe, although I think that President Trump is backing away from NATO and may actually reconfigure our relationship with NATO over the next 2 years.
0: Back to Kennedy for a moment. Do you think Jimmy Hoffa had a role in it?
1: Well, I think certainly the mob had a role in it. My guess is, yes, Jimmy Hoffa did play a role in it. The vengeance between Jimmy Hoffa and especially Bobby Kennedy.
0: Oh, he hated him. He hated him.
1: They hated each other. And over the Teamsters issue, the organized crime was moving into the Teamsters. That was the McClellan Committee hearings that started out in 1957. And that was the rise of Jack Kennedy. He was on that committee, and Bobby Kennedy was its chief counsel. That was the first national publicity that John Kennedy had received.
0: And you remember, I may have been one of the last media people to talk to Jimmy Hoffa before he disappeared in Detroit.
1: I recall that, George. I mean, Coast to Coast has led many stories, and that was one of them. And Coast to Coast has been right about so many things, including the Kennedy assassination, including what we're now learning about extraterrestrials. Everything that's been called conspiracy theory these days is now turning out to be conspiracy fact.
0: We were right.
1: You were right, George. You always were right. And I've been with you, I think, more than 20 years, George. And looking back over those years, you were right on almost every subject Coast to Coast covered, even though they were controversial. And finally, you know, the vindication on stories like the Kennedy assassination, the extraterrestrials existing, we're now aware of how much we've been lied to by our government, and it's still shocking.
0: We're going to come back in a moment with Dr. Jerome Corsi and take phone calls now, giving you an opportunity to chat with him about things that are going on worldwide and here at home, things that affect all of us. And again, his website, CorsiNation.com, is linked up at CoastToCoastAM.com.
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5: From ABC News, I'm Stephanie Officer. New allegations rocking a key Senate race that many Democrats were hoping could potentially shift the balance of power in the Senate. ABC's Jay O'Brien.
6: Politico reports Plattner's accuser, Jenny Rasico, dated him on and off starting in 2019. She claims that in 2021, he showed up at her home almost blackout drunk. Rasico telling Politico, I had been telling him these words like, no, don't. I just realized that, like, I'm in a situation where there's no consent here. Rasico today speaking to CNN.
7: I remember very specifically saying, I'm not into this.
6: Saying Plattner forced her to have sex against her will.
5: In Ohio, a veteran police officer shot dead at a door answering a call. Four other officers hurt. A mother and daughter found dead inside that home. ABC's Rhiannon Alley.
8: A devastated community mourning the loss of one of their own tonight after an Ohio officer was killed in a dramatic shootout. Just south of Cleveland Sunday night, Rittman police responded to what they say was some type of disturbance. Neighbors calling 911 to report a break-in and shots fired. When officers arrived, they were met with gunfire.
5: Mississippi authorities have located a body they believe likely belongs to a teen missing since July 4th. 18-year-old Nolan Wells was last seen on Horn Island Saturday, a popular vacation spot. The local sheriff's office saying Wells was there with friends when he was reported missing. ABC's Alex Perez.
9: The Jackson County Sheriff's Department, the Cajun Navy, and many volunteers spending much of the weekend searching for Wells. It remains unclear what exactly happened to him. Authorities say they are still working to figure out what exactly went wrong here as his community now grieves.
5: The U.S. men's team fell to Belgium Monday night in Seattle 4-1. This after a controversy embroiled FIFA overturning last week's red card for Florian Balogun at the advice of President Trump so he could play in Monday's game. Belgium goes on to face Spain. You're listening to ABC News.
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21: 205 for the Loud Security System Traffic Center. Right lane blockage on 20 East and westbound in DeKalb between the Panola and Wesley Chapel Road exits on the east side. Also a heads up for maintenance activity on the exit ramp to Panola Road. That's exit 71. And also smooth rolling and easy ride in the metro. All lanes open on the downtown connector. A trip on 7585 northbound from 166 up to the 17th Street exit under 15 minutes. Jay Holloway, Tripartine Traffic, 95.5 WSB.
22: I'm WSB meteorologist Christina Edwards. Partly cloudy, hot and muggy for Tuesday with highs in the upper 80s to low 90s. Few pop-up showers and thunderstorms possible through the afternoon.

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0: And welcome back, George Norrie, with Dr. Jerome Corsi. Jerry, any new books working on?
1: Well, George, they're wanting me to write a book on the coming up presidential election, looking at the rise of the Democratic Socialists of America. And I'm probably going to do that. I'll probably have it out in October, just before the November elections.
0: Now, there are still a lot of Democrats who are not socialists, right?
1: You're correct. And that's, I think, George, one of the issues in the Democratic Party. The traditional leadership of the Democratic Party is liberal. It has always been associated with working people, with labor unions, with wanting to address social injustices. But this new brand of Mondanis and others coming in are openly communist, are openly in support of the Palestinian movement. There's a strong anti-Semitism that's developing within this extreme left of the Democratic Party. I think there's a breakup within the Democratic Party from the traditional Democrats and these new leftist, communist-oriented Democrats. And it's not clear if the Democratic Party is going to survive as we know it.
0: If it doesn't, what does that mean to us?
1: Well, we'll have to have an emergence of a new party, and the question is whether or not that this radical left is a fringe movement or whether it's going to captivate the center of the Democratic Party. If it does capture the center of the Democratic Party, we'll have a real division between a more populist movement in the Republican Party and a communist movement in the Democratic Party, and our politics will get more radicalized and more divisive.
0: You ready for calls?
1: Yes, I am.
0: Let's start with Walter, truck driving in the city of New York, east of the Rockies. Hey, Walter, go ahead.
2: Well, I'm not really in New York City, but I'm driving New York, truck driving.
0: Good enough.
2: Yes, sir. So how you doing, George?
0: Great, Walter. Thanks.
2: Good. Jerome, I got a question. Well, actually, a few. One is social media and artificial intelligence is what's ruining a young generation. And back during the Second World War, Patton's idea was to go into Russia and take that over, and that would have never had nothing to do with communism no more. And Russia was our ally back in the Revolutionary War. And if you ask me about who I think it should be our next president, it should be somebody who is a nonpartisan, like a Jesse Ventura. What's your take?
1: Well, it'd be nice if our politics be less divisive. I think the whole issue of what Patton wanted to do at the end of World War II, which was to attack the Soviet Union, was just not palatable at the time. The country had been through too much in World War II and wanted peace. Long term, the communism died in Russia with the fall of the Berlin Wall, and it's surprising to see it being revived with the assumption that it can do wonderful things when the history of communism has been to cause millions of people to die.
0: How long has Putin been in office, Jerry?
1: Well, it goes back, George. I guess it's now well over 20 years. I mean, it's almost hard to remember who was there before him. I mean, go back to Brezhnev and others. Now they're receding into history. Putin has been long-term in Russia.
0: Yeltsin, right?
1: Yeltsin, Brezhnev. I mean, it goes back to Khrushchev. I mean, I can remember many. And the history of, you know, Russia has been the end of communism, which certainly back in the Khrushchev days seemed hard to imagine could happen. But today, Putin is a long-termer. How long he'll last, I think, depends on the ultimate outcome of the Ukrainian war.
0: Let's go to Raleigh, North Carolina. Jimmy's with us. Jimmy, you had some shootings this weekend, did you not?
3: Yeah, happy 250 to the USA. God bless America, I guess.
0: It was a tough weekend out there, though.
3: I have lived through communism, and to me, there's no difference between communist and socialist. They are the same Marxist bunch. They are just chameleon trying to take whatever label to pass by scrutiny. They are, look at, say, Vietnam. They The name of the country is the Socialist Republic of Vietnam, but they're run by the Communist Party. That's my point. There's no difference. I think same as many other countries too, and there are authoritarian countries and regimes everywhere.
0: You would probably agree, Jerry?
1: Yes, I think so. I think the differences between socialism and communism are subtle. And in general, they're both authoritarian. They're both promising everything's going to be wonderful, everything's going to be free, nobody's going to have any worries. And all they really end up being is putting everybody in servitude to an authoritarian government and ending up killing those who disagree with them. So the history of socialism, communism is not particularly pretty.
0: When do you see gasoline prices going down, Jerry?
1: Well, I think they're already coming down. As soon as we have some relief in the Straits of Hormuz and some ships start getting through, we're seeing gasoline coming down under $4 a gallon. And I think that President Trump's ambition is to have it closer to under $2 a gallon. That'd be wonderful if we get there. But he's going to certainly push for that by the midterm elections. It's one of the reasons I think that we've had a cessation in the war with Iran in order to get gasoline prices down before the voting occurs.
0: Let's go to Thea in the state of Wisconsin, wildcard line. Hi, Thea.
4: Hi, fellas. Thank you, George, for everything you do. And Dr. Jerry, I wanted to thank you for acknowledging the good things that President Trump has done and for acknowledging all of the wisdom and insight and good things that George has done with Coast to Coast. And my question is, we had a couple of female police officers injured over the weekend. One was hit by a car, and one got a firework in her face. But my question is, we have a neighbor who's a musician, and a couple of months ago he said, oh, we're going to be performing at the MK Ultra Bar. And my husband and I looked at each other, we're like, what? Now, so I just looked it up before I called. And they've added a small E after the MK, so it's like the Milwaukee Ultra Bar. And it only holds 49 people, but I am worried. I have a feeling that MK Ultra still exists. Like, you can't kill it, right? And I'm worried that they might be trying to influence the upcoming election.

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1: George, I think it's had a long history, and I continue to wish it well. Joseph Farah is recovering, I hope, from his stroke, and that sadly disabled him. But A World Net Daily continues to go on, and I'm proud of my association with it, which lasted some 15 or 16 years.
2: You're still on the front cover of the website.
1: Well, I've been there for so many years and published so many things with them, although I'm not actively working there now. I'm doing much more as going back into investment banking. I'm in my second financial career. Trying to recover from some of the things I went through with the Mueller investigation and all the turmoil in my life over the last few years. But I remain very active and remain very active writing, and am looking forward to doing another book.
2: Would you do it all over again, what you went through?
1: I think, George, yes. I don't think I had much choices. I stayed true to myself and true to God and trying to testify with everything in the Mueller investigation, even though they wanted to put me in prison. I did refuse to take their plea deal. They thought I had a tie to Julian Assange, which I did not have. And after I refused to take the plea deal, they did not indict me, but they closed down the Mueller investigation. But it cost me my 32-year marriage, and it cost me a lot of personal turmoil for over 10 years with that. And then during the pandemic with telemedicine, I was doing the Zelenko protocol, working to get people hydroxychloroquine, ivermectin, and Representative Clyburn wanted to put me in prison for selling illegal drugs. And so I've certainly been through the ringer over the past 10 years.
2: We were right about COVID, weren't we?
1: Well, George, yes, you were. And you've been, as so many things, you were one of the first to know that COVID was a manufactured disease, lab produced. It was a bioweapon, that it could be resolved as a bad flu, and the government was lying to us. You were on top of that story, George, as you've been on top of so many stories over the years.
2: Oh, I remember going through these days with you, Jerry, and you stayed strong, my friend.
1: Well, thank you, George. I appreciate that.
2: Let's go to Tim in Alberta, Canada. Hey, Timmy, go ahead.
3: It's Tim. Yeah, Jerry and George, Ukraine. When the war first started, I got on the Facebook on the Russian site, and President Putin, he had a following there, and I made a comment about the Kerch Bridge, and I can't remember exactly what it was, but Putin's reply to me in English was, "Oh, look, we have a Westerner here," and that was after that. Yeah, they just ignored me and went all back to Russian because it was the only English in the whole feed. But I wonder if you guys know that in World War II, there's been animosity between Ukraine and Russia like forever. And Hitler allowed, Ukraine was occupied by the Nazis. Hitler allowed the Ukrainians to join, because he didn't want to, but join, in this case, the SS, to fight only the Russians and not the Allies. And he recruited a lot of men to do that because the animosity was so great against the Russians that he got lots of ranks from Ukrainian people only to fight the Russians. Do you know about that?
2: I'd always heard about Nazis in the Ukraine, Jerry. Did you?
1: Oh, yes. I mean, it's a long history, and certainly atrocities that occurred against Jews in Ukraine were legion, and the Nazis were very dominant in Western Ukraine. They were not in Eastern Ukraine, which is largely Russian-speaking. And that's been a divide in the country which goes back really centuries. Ukraine is not a unified country. It's really divided between allegiance to Russia and allegiance to Germany. And the Nazi element within Ukraine and Western Ukraine is still very strong, with Nazi brigades, with Nazi symbols. And the Nazism in Ukraine has never completely been extinguished.
2: Was Vladimir Putin justified in going into Ukraine?
1: Well, justified in political terms is going to be an arguable issue. Certainly what Putin was concerned

0: concerned about was the number of Russian-speaking Ukrainians that were being oppressed by the Zelensky government, sending in these Nazi brigades to suppress a liberation movement in the Russian-speaking provinces. And when it turned into a persecution of the Russian Orthodox Church, Putin had enough of it. Putin is actually quite religious. He believes in the Russian Orthodox Church and professes Christianity strongly, which is a surprise to most people. But again, Ukraine is a difficult country to understand, and I don't think it'll ever be a unified country. I think it will have to be ultimately divided into two nations.
1: West of the Rockies, Mark is with us, Roseville, California. Hi, Mark.
2: Hey, George. I'd like to ask Mr. Corsi, how powerful is the Communist Party USA based in New York? And if he remembers Reel 184 to 185 from the National Archives.
0: I do. How powerful is it? I think communism in general is pretty much of a yet a fringe movement. I don't think it's predominant in the Democratic Party. I think it's got its support among younger people mostly, who have been trained in universities with this woke culture and taught that the United States is an oppressor nation, a racist nation, etc. I'd like to see this entire movement, this critical theory movement, which has its roots in the Frankfurt School and in communism, I'd like to see it extinguished out of our universities.
1: What does the 184, 185 reels mean, Jerry? Do you know?
0: Well, that's a whole thing with various conspiracy theories in terms of reels that go back into looking at various movements of extraterrestrials, a whole variety of things that have been suppressed. Let's just put it that way.
1: Next up, Eric is truck driving in Indiana. Welcome to the show, Eric. Go ahead.
3: Well, I've got a very scary question to ask here. You think that this would be the beginning of maybe a one world order or government, one government, maybe to where the Antichrist would pop up and maybe somebody would become a king?
1: Do you think that's the timing? What do you think, Jerry? Revelation time?
0: Well, it certainly many ways feels like end days when you take a look at the Revelation, the apocalypse in the Bible, things that are happening. Clearly, I think the New World Order, the World Economic Forum, there's a group of people who think they can be superhuman, transhuman, supplant themselves with chips in their brains and live forever as computer programs. I mean, these ideas are there. Certainly the woke movement, the communism that's here is in a sense, the useful idiots, the Klaus Schwabs of the world would be happy to use the nihilism of Marxism and Maoism to destroy traditional values and supplant it with a new world order where a small group of people would be in control, and the rest of us would be useless serfs. But I'm not sure that will ever happen, but it's certainly there as a possibility.
1: We'll come back in a moment with Dr. Jerome Corsi and take final phone calls right here on Coast to Coast AM.
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6: ABC News, I'm Stephanie Officer. New allegations rocking a key Senate race that many Democrats were hoping could potentially shift the balance of power in the Senate. Politico reporting a former girlfriend's claim, Plattner sexually assaulted her 5 years ago.
7: The main Democratic Party is calling on Plattner to drop out. The timing here is critical. He has until July 13th to withdraw from the race for the party to be able to, by law, replace him on the ballot come November.
6: That's ABC's Jay O'Brien. France star Kylian Mbappe has some sharp words for Paraguayan Senator Celeste Amarilla over racist remarks she posted after Paraguay's loss to France in the World Cup's round of 16. On Monday, Mbappe called her a, quote, despicable woman unworthy of serving in Paraguay's Congress. Amarilla mocked the French captain's origins, upbringing, education, and appearance in a post on X. The Paraguayan government condemned Amarilla's remarks, while the French president is standing behind Mbappe. This is ABC News.
8: Yeah. 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
14: 235 in the Loud Security System Traffic Center. Heads up for repair crews on Georgia 400 in Fulton County. A right lane blocked on the northbound side near Abernathy, just outside of the perimeter of 285. And also a left lane knocked out on 400 southbound up in Alpharetta. This is near Old Milton Parkway. Jay Holloway, Triple Team Traffic, 95.5 WSB.
15: Words. Partly cloudy, hot and muggy for Tuesday with highs in the upper 80s to low 90s. Few pop-up showers and thunderstorms possible through the afternoon.
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17: Next hour, astrologer Leslie McGuirk joins us to talk about the world we're in, and then we'll do some readings later in the program or just questions for her on Coast to Coast. We'll be back in a moment with Dr. Jerome Corsi and take final calls with him as well. 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

0: And welcome back, Dr. Jerome Corsi with us. George Norrie back with you as well with our final calls. What kind of year are we going to have for the rest of the year, Jerry? What's your guess?
1: Well, I think the rest of the year will continue to be contentious, especially as we get into the election cycle, which now begins in earnest. We're going to have a very rigorous debate, even within the Democratic Party, over the socialist communist movement. I think President Trump is going to be very active, almost as if this were a presidential election. He's going to hold a Republican convention, which is unusual. I think it's unprecedented for a midterm election. And I expect we're going to be dealing with the economy. We're going to be dealing with maybe a resumption of the war in Iran after the midterm election. I expect the next few months are going to be very contentious, as have been the last few months, with many of the same issues continuing.
0: Are you going to the new ballroom if it's ever finished?
1: Yes, I am, George. I'm looking forward to it. The East Room was always too small, and this new room that President Trump is building is going to be large and pretty magnificent, like everything he does. I'm still astounded to see how much gold he's put into the Oval Office. It was never that much gold, and everything Trump does is done in style and great deal of luxury and a great deal of magnificence. He's going to have the same impact, I think, in redoing Washington. I noticed the Lincoln Memorial, the Jefferson Memorial have been cleaned. The White House is being cleaned. Trump is doing everything he can to beautify Washington again.
0: Let's go to final calls. Let's go to Eduardo, first-time caller in Tampa Bay, Florida. Eduardo, welcome to the program.
2: Yeah, hello, George and Dr. Jerome Corsi.
0: Hi.
2: This is regarding Venezuela. The interior minister, his last name is Cabello. He, by the way, has the arrest warrant just like Maduro. He got into an exchange of words with a relief worker over there due to the Venezuela earthquakes. And my question is, do you see any possibility of him being picked up, if you want to use that word, in the future by military forces over there?
1: It's a possibility, but I think right now it's not going to happen. I think Venezuela is mostly going to have to get through this humanitarian disaster of the earthquake.
0: Horrible.
1: Yeah, it was really tragic. And number of people killed was really shocking. And Maduro's in captivity. I think we're going to be hearing about Maduro when finally the election theft in 2020 gets fully exposed. I believe he will play a role publicly in announcing what Venezuela did with the computers to alter the results in 2020 of the presidential election.
0: What do you think they did, Jerry? Can you say?
1: Yes, I can say a lot of the, there's evidence, and I know that the Trump administration has the evidence that the computers were in Venezuela altered. A lot of the manipulation of the computers occurred through Venezuela. And that evidence has been collected and I think was one of the reasons behind the capture of Maduro. I think President Trump will issue a national security emergency declaration that our elections have been compromised by foreign interference. And he's going to demand that we have proof of citizenship to vote, that non-citizens not vote, that we have limited mail-in ballots back to the absentee ballot system, and we go to paper ballots that are hand-counted. I think that type of a national security executive order, which would come under Article 2 powers as commander-in-chief, would be very hard to contest in the courts. And it would take two-thirds votes of Congress to overturn it. I don't think Donald Trump is going to allow the midterm elections to be stolen, and I don't think we're going to have the continued counting of ballots and days after the election ends. I think President Trump is going to demand that this be an honest election, even if it takes a National Guard to be employed in various states to make sure the election is legitimate.
0: Next up, let's go to Mark in Ohio. Welcome to the program. Hello there, Marky.
3: Hey, George, your Navy colleague back at you.
0: Yes, sir.
3: Yeah, I salute the Navy and all the military guys. Anyway, George, just real quick, George, I had a comment and then a question for Dr. Corsi.
0: Sure.
3: I want to mention real quick, George, you remember you had Mark Lerner, the astrologer Mark Lerner, on not long ago.
0: Right.
3: Yeah, and he commented about Pluto being in Capricorn for the first time since we became a country. You know, he said that it takes, you know, that long, 250 years to go around the sun. And so you have to wonder what that portends. You know, it's fascinating to contemplate that. But anyway, you remember you had an investigative reporter named Russell. Was that his first name or last name, George?
0: Last name.
3: Russell.
0: Last name.
3: About 2 weeks ago or so. And I mentioned to him that the break-in at the Watergate Hotel, I asked his opinion, at the break-in at the Watergate Hotel was a setup to ruin Nixon. Because I heard on another radio talk show a long time ago that it was seemingly easy for those guys to get in there and easy for them to get into that safe. You know, we know that Jackie Gleason met with Nixon and they both disappeared for some time, you know, and Gleason showed him some alien things,
0: mm-hmm.
3: quote unquote, you know.
0: Nixon showed Gleason.
3: Okay. So, but anyway, I think Nixon was going to divulge what he knew. And also, you have to look at the, I think Dr. Corsi will remember, maybe you too, George, that Nixon took us off the silver standard halfway through his term, and toward the end of his term. And maybe the Federal Reserve frowned on that. Anyway, I wanted Dr. Corsi's opinion about that, George.
0: I think it was the gold standard, wasn't it, Jerry?
1: He took us off the gold standard, yes. And the break in the Watergate Hotel, I knew Gordon Liddy quite well over the last years of his life. And what the Watergate burglars were looking for was a prostitution ring that was being run by the Democrats out of their national headquarters. And they wanted the records on the prostitution ring. And that's what it was all about. It was nothing really seriously nefarious in terms of deep politics, except that the Democrats, the Watergate burglars thought if they got that information, they could embarrass a lot of the Democrats and win the election in 72.
0: It backfired on them, right?
1: It backfired. It was a very bad idea.
0: Todd in the state of Washington. Go ahead, Todd.
4: Thank you, George. Now, I'd like to ask the doctor about the shooters of John F. Kennedy. Now, Daniel Stephen said that he knows who the shooters are, and I'd like to know if you have ever talked to him about that.
1: No, I have not talked to him about it, but there are different people who have speculated, various people to have been the shooters. My analysis of it is more important where the shots came from. The shooters were professional shooters. These were not easy shots taken, especially
0: the grassy knoll, Jerry.
1: Yes, the shots came from the grassy knoll. The shot that blew the back right out of Jack Kennedy's head and splattered Secret Service agent Clint Hill, grabbing onto the left back of the limousine. That shot threw Jack Kennedy violently back to the left, and we show that in the book on the book I wrote with David Mantic, radiation oncologist. The X-rays, the three X-rays of Jack Kennedy's skull in the archives were all altered to hide evidence of frontal shots. A frontal shot can be clearly seen that hit Jack Kennedy in the right forehead by the hairline and by the right ear that blew out the back right of Jack Kennedy's head. Jack Kennedy was shot from the front, and the shot that hit him in the back of the head was from a low angle. None of the shots that hit Jack Kennedy's head came from the Texas School Book Depository, sixth floor, where Lee Harvey Oswald was supposed to have been the shooter.
0: He was what he said he was, a patsy.
1: That's right, and I think he was on government assignment. I think he was assigned with both the CIA and the FBI, and I think it was a shock to him that he was the setup guy for having been the shooter, and he proclaimed his innocence in the few hours he had from his arrest until his killing by Jack Ruby on the Sunday after the assassination that occurred that Friday.
0: Well, the columnist Dorothy Kilgallen was on it, and look what happened to her.
1: Well, she said she had evidence that was shocking, and she showed up dead. And I think the lesson from that is something I've always done, and that is that when you've got breaking news, tell everybody about it. And that way it's no longer dangerous to you to know something that you can't reveal. Every secret should be exposed. Even biblically, we're told that all lies will eventually be revealed as truth.
0: Final calls. Will in New York. Go for it, Will.
5: Hi, George. I was going to focus on the Nazi issue and Ukraine. And I'll just make one quick comment about that before I ask another question. But you know that everything that Mr. Corsi says is straight off of the Russia Today website. And, you know, there's not a Nazi presence in present-day Ukraine to that extent. And Eastern Europeans and Ukrainians say Kyiv. Now, it's the understood pronunciation, Kyiv, not Kiev. That's what Russians say, okay? So I think it's important that we know that, you know, there is a real presence here in the United States that follows MAGA for some reason because Putin really likes to manipulate people in the West and try to say that there's a big presence in Ukraine of Nazis. But the other real thing I have to ask, which I wasn't prepared for, but Mr. Corsi brought up again about the 2020 election. And you know that it's all Republicans, and including yourself, George, and other conservatives like myself, know that Republicans have gone over this election in every way possible. So it's only Mr. Trump who, you know, very suspiciously says, I never lose. I never lose. Nobody else ever said that in our politics.
0: All right, well, let's get Jerry's chance to get his side of it. Go ahead, Jerry.
1: Well, I think that there's abundant evidence that of the Nazi presence in Western Ukraine. It's very well documented. You're going to find increasingly evidence of, I think the FBI currently has got about 130 cases they're looking at of voter manipulation during the 2020 election. A lot of this will be brought out now before the election. I think there'll first be a move to pass the SAVE Act. And if that fails, President Trump will reveal a lot of the information that I know has been collected. And the American public will be shocked to realize the extent to which voter manipulation and election theft has been going on going back 30 years or more, not entirely done by the Democrats, but largely organized by the Democrats to steal elections.
0: Jerry, are you hopeful for the future of the United States? I am.
1: I am too, George. I don't think God created the United States of America to go away, or we've had constant turmoil since our founding. I think the hand of God has been on the United States. I think it will take continued devotion to God and to freedom for the United States to persist. But in general, I think the future of the human race is to emerge at a new level of understanding of the races coming together. I mean, I look at sometimes God having put the race, different races, different peoples, different nationalities here as a test to whether we could all one day unite. And if we come to that point of understanding that these differences are largely superficial, and as human beings, we all face the same life crises, we can emerge from where we are today to a much more understanding human race in the future.
0: Jerry, what do you think of social networking and its influence on kids? My lead story was the Raleigh, North Carolina situation where they had a number of shootings, young people blocking streets, but it went all over the country.
1: I think, George, that there should be a lot more adult supervision of the access children have, even to teenagers, to the social networking possibilities of these instant crowds and these instant mobs that emerge in cities. We need a lot more control over youth emerging as adults, because the enthusiasm and attempt of children to misbehave, and teenagers in particular, social media can be a tool that fosters that type of behavior And a lot more parental control is needed in order to suppress what we see as those tendencies.
0: Keep in touch, Jerry. Send us pictures of you at the ballroom when it opens up. We'd love to see it. Up next, astrologer Leslie McGuirk on Coast to Coast, talking about the time ahead.
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15: 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I leave them in a shallow dish for the birds to enjoy. 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Just keep it to cutting the expired skeletonized flower off. 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It can be bad for snakes and birds that can get stuck. And when netting blueberry bushes, you want to keep it from draping onto the ground.
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18: From ABC News, I'm Stephanie Officer. The U.S. men's soccer team lost that high-stakes match Monday to Belgium 4-1, but it did not come without high drama. After FIFA delayed the red card suspension of their star striker, Folarin Balogun, played, critics raised questions after President Trump intervened on his behalf. ABC's Christian Cordero.
19: The fact that FIFA has taken this somewhat unprecedented move, certainly highly unusual move, to change the punishment to effectively a warning hasn't sat well with people, even with some people who are U.S. men's national team supporters, but certainly it has not sat well with Belgium. They unsuccessfully appealed the decision. FIFA essentially said you had nothing to do with the red card itself, although they are certainly affected by this decision that FIFA recently made.
18: In some parts of the Northeast, 3 inches of rain an hour with more than a half a foot of rain in some spots. In Newark and New Jersey, power knocked out to thousands, ABC's Matt Rivers.
20: Up to 8 inches of rain in spots, drivers inundated near Philadelphia. And in the Pittsburgh suburbs, a 12-foot sinkhole opening up on a road right in front of a hospital. Overnight, storms packing high winds took down trees all over New York City. Even light rail service was disrupted because of so many trees on the tracks.
18: And staying in New York City, a seaplane making a hard landing in the East River. ABC's Gio Benitez.
21: The Kodiak 100 seaplane with 8 people on board skipping across the water and then crashing down around noon on Sunday.
22: Basically, we hit the water and then we went up and then we like bounced back down.
21: 16-year-old Chloe Todd filming inside. She and her grandma Ada taking the flight home from the Hamptons.
23: Donuts.
18: Well, donut lovers and cookie lovers unite. Krispy Kreme and Girl Scouts of the USA are combining some of their most popular flavors for a limited run starting July 7th. New donuts include Thin Mints, Lemon Ups, and Coconut Caramel. 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
32: 305 at the Loud Security System Traffic Center. The Sandy Springs work crews block a right lane of 400 southbound. Discount zone located near exit 4 North Ridge Road. And also a heads up for 85 northbound in Duluth. A couple of right lanes blocked near the Steve Rose Boulevard exit, exit 103 in Gwinnett County. Jay Holloway, Triple Team Traffic, 95.5 WSB.
33: I'm WSB meteorologist Christina Upwards. Partly cloudy, hot and muggy for Tuesday with highs in the upper 80s to low 90s. Few pop-up showers and thunderstorms possible through the afternoon.

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1: Up next, astrologer Leslie McGuirk back with us on Coast to Coast. We're going to talk about how things are going to shape up for us in the days and months and years ahead. And then we'll do some readings next hour or questions for her right here on Coast to Coast AM. Let's talk about your sleep for a moment. There's nothing more important than getting a good night's sleep. 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

0: And welcome back to Coast. George Norrie with you. Leslie McGuirk with us, an astrologer, author. Her book is called The Power of Mercury. Teacher with more than 35 years of experience in helping people understand themselves through the language of astrology. She has worked with clients all over the planet and teaches astrology in a way people can actually use it to understand themselves, the people they care about and love, and the patterns that keep showing up in their lives. Leslie, always a pleasure. How you been?
1: Great, and I'm super happy to be back with you. Over the years, the last 10 years, George, Coast to Coast has brought the most amazing people in my life, and your audience is so curious and open, and I feel lucky every time I get to have this conversation with you and your listeners. So thank you very much for having me back.
0: You are very welcome. I was talking with Tommy today about that, and he said, indeed, 10 years you've been doing this. How did we first find you? Do you remember?
1: Yes, HarperCollins was my publisher, and they set this up when my Power of Mercury book came out 10 years ago.
0: Smart publisher.
1: Yes, it's been a great collaboration with you. Literally, it has changed my life, and I've changed many people's lives, and that ripple effect, you can take a lot of credit for making a difference in many people's lives, including my own.
0: When you were a little girl, were you interested in the alignment of stars and planets?
1: I knew nothing about it. I was very curious about the way the world worked, but I didn't understand astrology until my mother went to a talk at a women's club in Bronxville, New York, where I grew up, and she decided that I needed help, and she arranged a meeting with me to have my chart read, and I went to New York City. I remember the exact day walking up the steps to her little apartment and sitting down with her, and it looked so confusing, this chart with all these lines and colors. And back then, people had to do it by hand. We didn't have computer programs.
0: Oh, that's right.
1: Yeah, so it was really a long process for an astrologer to work up a chart. But she changed my life. And I was 19 years old, and she sat me down and said, listen, there's a good way to do this chart, and there's a bad way to do this chart. And she said, the talent is high and the difficulties are high as well. So if we get you in the right path, you're going to have an awesome life. And I truly believe that if I hadn't met her, I don't know what would have happened to me, but it was a major turning point in my life. And then I started studying it obsessively, because the more I was learning, the more accurate I found it was about describing me. And then I started using it to understand the people in my life. So I'd start looking up the charts of my family and friends. And I was frustrated, though, because I couldn't really understand how it all pulled together. And a lot of people who are in my Astrology Wisdom Academy, they all say that it's been hard for them to understand how to interpret the chart. Like, they get little bits of it. And that's why I equate learning astrology with learning how to play the guitar. If you read it in a book, you're not going to do very well. You literally have to play the instrument. And that's what I do with my students. I have them play with me, and it comes alive. It is a language that you have to practice and play with, and then it can be a lot easier to learn. And that's my goal right now, George, is to try to get more people to use it on a regular basis in their life so that they can have an ability to understand their children and their coworkers. And that, to me, brings a lot of peace.
0: What did your friends think of it when you were doing this?
1: I would try to search out friends who were into astrology, and I found a few of them. And I remember this one woman, when I was in my 20s, she had a computer program that did charts, and I thought, oh my God, that's so cool. So I would always try to get her to pull charts for me, and I always felt a little guilty that I was trying to not do the hard work of doing them all by hand. But eventually it became much easier. Now, I mean, you can pull up a chart in 2 seconds, which is amazing. We're very lucky.
0: What is exactly astrology, Leslie?
1: I believe that we live in an electromagnetic universe. I mean, Tesla is the one who said, if you want to understand the world, it's all about energy, frequencies, vibrations. And if you look at those rocks in space that are floating around up in the sky, they have a very specific pattern, and they have been watched for thousands of years. In the old days, when we didn't have televisions, the stars and the planets were their entertainment and also their way of understanding the universe. I mean, think about the early navigators on the oceans. What did they use? All of them used the stars to navigate. And in fact, when I was teaching astrology on a Paul Gauguin cruise ship in Tahiti, I did a talk on the ship about the Polynesian people and how they were way more accurate in terms of navigation than the Europeans who came through. So if we look at astrology as a pattern of energy, frequencies, vibrations, I want people to think about it as exactly the same as a piece of music. So when a person is born, an astrologer is looking at the harmonics, the sacred geometry, the electromagnetic pattern that was going on when you took your first breath. And so you're imprinted with a musical score. And some people have very complicated, challenging charts, which is something that I have. And those also make the more interesting lives, because a lullaby, you'd get really bored listening to that every day. But a really complex piece of music is more interesting. So there are all different types of music out there. And there's not a good one or a bad one. The job of an astrologer is to get people to like their piece of music and then outgrow it so that you don't even have the difficult, clunky parts holding you up. When you get to be a master musician, you don't even need to read music anymore. And that's the goal with astrology, is to get us to do our lives at the highest vibration possible. But a lot of times people get like stuck in a box. And what we want to do is have astrology explain the box that they may be trying to climb out of their entire life.
0: With astrology, how do the alignments affect what happens to us and what we do, who we become?
1: So if we look at astrology as a navigational tool, as a map, the human being is more like the country. A country is far more complicated than looking at a map. But when we also think of astrology as an owner's manual, it's the same as what's in your car glove compartment. It tells you the best way to operate your vehicle and how to take care of it. And you're still driving the car. So you as the driver, you have free will. But there's still weather going on outside of your car. So with astrology, there are two things that an astrologer can do. Number one, read your owner's manual. Let you hear your piece of music, get you to play your piece of music at the most skillful level possible. Then you have also cosmic weather that goes on. So as you're driving down this car, down the road of the highway of life, we're going to have hail, we're going to have rain, we're going to have sleet, we're going to have drought, all these different kind of weather patterns come around. And an astrologer can say things like, all right, this week is a little tough for you, or this year is tough for you. And it's not that it's bad. I mean, weather is weather. We need rain. And without challenges, we would be very boring humans. So it's not that it's bad. It's just we want to be skillful with how we use what's happening around our vehicle.
0: When you wrote The Power of Mercury, what was it you were looking at to write that book?
1: I believe that Mercury is way more important than even knowing your sun sign. And I think something like 95% of people in the United States know what their sun sign is, but very few people know their Mercury sign. So I wrote the book because I wanted it to be super easy for people to look up their Mercury sign. Most of the book is just about looking up dates and years and seeing what zodiac sign was the planet Mercury in when you took your first breath. So then you can refer back to the different zodiac signs. Let's say your Mercury is in Cancer, which is where mine is. You read about what that's like. And Mercury tells us how you use words. So some people, like a Mercury in Cancer person, we do not shout and yell very often because Cancer is water. And if you think about what that little animal does in nature, he lives near the sea, and when he gets scared, he hides, digs his little hole and runs away. That's not an aggressive

0: have more compassion for that person. And I look at people as if they're dogs too. So if somebody gets a Jack Russell Terrier, they're known to be more yappy and maybe more high strung. Not all of them, but many of them. You're not going to change that dog into a little Pekingese. It's a totally different energy. And we're kind when it comes to the animal kingdom to not get mad at a giraffe for having a long neck, but we get upset with people when they're very different than us and they don't do it the way we think they should do it. And that's a very common thing for humans to do. We get frustrated when people are not just like us. And with astrology, when I was a young person in my 20s studying astrology, I would be floored by how accurate astrology was and how I could see where someone's Mercury sign would explain why I had difficulties communicating with them. And it brought me a lot of peace. I realized, oh my gosh, for the first time, I realized they can't help it. That's what they are. And that's a really good thing to know about people. So that's why I wrote the book. I wanted people, everyone who's in any kind of relationship, but especially romantic relationships, that you can have everything perfect with another person. But if your Mercury signs are clashing a bit, it's just something you have to work with. And it's neither good or bad. It's just some things are easier than others.
1: I always wondered about the word cancer in the zodiac and then cancer as a disease. And I always wondered, Leslie, why would they call a great thing like a zodiac cancer after a disease or vice versa?
0: I was just thinking of that the other day, and I thought, I got to look that up and figure out why they call it. It's weird.
1: It's a crab.
0: Right, and cancer is, I think it's Latin for crab or
1: Greek. Greek.
0: Yeah, Greek, okay. So that I can get, but I don't understand why the medical community called the disease cancer. I am a cancer,
1: well, they
0: so
1: did.
0: I
1: they
0: think
1: did.
0: It's,
1: let me tell you why they did that.
0: Okay.
1: In the beginning, when a doctor looked at the tumors of a cancer patient in Greece, back during the old Greco days, the tumor looked like the spiny legs of a crab, and so they called it a cancer, and that's how it started.
0: Oh my God, you saved me having to look that up. Thank you. I never actually knew that. Wow.
1: I bet nobody knew that.
0: Yeah, that's so cool. Yeah, see, there's a reason for all of astrology. There's deep history here, thousands and thousands of years. So what you just explained is so interesting, and all of astrology is like that. It's fascinating.
1: Well, I always wondered, because I originally thought, why would they call people who are born under the zodiac sign of cancer? Why would they name a disease after that? It made no sense.
0: But now it does. So that's great. Yes, that's good.
1: Totally something different.
0: Yes.
1: Now, but my big question to you is, when you look at the astrological chart of somebody, how do you configure what's going to happen to that person?
0: So the chart, as I said, is like an owner's manual in your car glove compartment. What we can do is see where the strengths are and where there are places where there's flow. What I want people to do is move towards the places where it's easier. Now, there are things in the chart that can feel like quicksand, or I've invented all this language to describe difficult things in a chart rather than using astrological language, which goes in one ear and out the other for most people. So I call things quicksand. I call them mousetraps. And I want people to look at the chart with me when I'm doing a reading with them. And I show where the mousetrap is or where the quicksand is. And I say, you have a choice in your life. We can take scissors and cut these lines so that you can get out of the mousetrap. And I give people tools on how to get free of those things. I work with a lot of doctors and therapists, and especially EMDR therapists. There are ways to physically help you get out of these boxes or traps that are in the chart. Not everyone has them, but most of us do. I certainly do. And then once you're able to see the way out, then you can focus on where there's flow. And that's what the astrologer, when I was 19, did for me. She said, you've got this issue and this one and this one, but if you stick on this path that I'm describing for you, which was the life of an artist and a writer, a teacher, an astrologer, all the things that I've done in my life, then everything falls into place with you, your life,

0: And she was 100% right. I did everything that she said. And my hope is that when I'm working with my clients, that they can see their owner's manual. They can see they have a choice. And we all have free will. We can decide to do the chart at the lowest vibration possible, which is like playing a piece of music on the piano and just banging on the keys. Or we can learn how to play our piece of music, and then it actually sounds the way it's supposed to sound.
1: When you look at a baby's birth chart, can you determine what's going to happen to that kid?
0: To some extent, 100%, yes. But again, there's free will. So, for example, my niece, when she was born, I said to my sister, oh my gosh, this little baby is meant to be in the healthcare profession. She's either going to be a doctor or a nurse. I said, that's her calling. Well, guess what, George? She became a nurse and is still a nurse. And another one of my nephews, I've got 8 nieces and nephews. Another one, when he was born, I said to my sister and my brother-in-law, this baby is going to have so much success and money in their life. And there were times when he wasn't doing that well, and everyone thought, maybe you're wrong, Leslie, about your astrological prediction. But guess what? Turns out I was correct, and he's doing fabulously well now. So you can see the type of career a person should have or the type of life they should have. Some people are meant for very big lives, and other people are meant to raise amazing kids and be stay-at-home moms. And we don't want to fight our wiring system.
1: If you look at 7-4-1776, almost said 1976.
0: The United States you're talking about?
1: United States birthday. Can you determine the chart of a country?
0: Absolutely, yes. And you can also look up the chart of a company. Let's say you want to start a brand new radio station or something. You have a date that you go on air. You can do a chart for that date. You can also do a chart for your pets if you happen to know when they were born. The start of anything. Yes.
1: I started on Coast to Coast on a full-time basis on 1-3-2003. 1-3-2003.
0: Tell me. 1-3-2003. That's when you started. 1-3-2003.
1: Okay. And I'm still kicking.
0: That's awesome. Okay, so you picked a very good day to do it, because on that date, both Venus and Mars were in Scorpio, and those are the male-female energy. And whenever they're both in the same zodiac sign, it gives a tremendous amount of creativity and depth, because Scorpio is the scuba diver of the zodiac. They need to go deep, deep, deep. And that's what you're about, George. You have a lot of curiosity about life and the world. And so those two planets on that date with that depth of Scorpio are attached to Mercury, the planet of communication, which is perfect
1: for you. We picked the right time. We're going to come back with more with Leslie McGuirk, and then we'll take readings next hour. When we take calls, if you want a reading, we need your birth date. You give that to Tom and then ask Leslie a personal direct question that she can run with. We'll be back in a moment, though, with more on Coast to Coast AM.
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6: ABC News, I'm Stephanie Officer. A roof partially collapsed at BJ's Wholesale Club in New Jersey's Monmouth County this morning. No injuries reported. It happened after a week of severe weather and heavy rains that led to flooding. In Scotch Plains, about a half hour from New York City, Giselle Iondidis said a storm brought a tree down near her house.
7: We were just trapped in here. We couldn't leave for the whole weekend because the car was in the driveway, and all that tree, if you can see it, was in front of my driveway. But my husband went out himself alone, and by hand, he cut all the branches and put it in front of the house.
6: The U.S. is out of the World Cup, losing to Belgium 4-1 tonight during the game played in Seattle. One fan, Liz Johnson, who lives in Seattle, says no matter what, the World Cup is good for the U.S.
8: Having just the amount of Americans, having all the international visitors, putting Seattle on the main stage.
6: Colombia, Egypt, and Norway, among those still in the competition. This is ABC News.
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3: 334 in the Loud Security System Traffic Center. 85 northbound in Duluth with the repair crews in a couple of right lanes near exit 103 Steve Reynolds Boulevard and also on the east side of DeKalb County. Right lanes are 20 east and westbound wiped out near exit 71 Panola Road in Lithonia and Wesley Chapel Road exit 68 in Decatur. Also crews in action there on the exit ramp for Panola Road. Heads up for that as well. Jay Holloway, Triple Team Traffic, 95.5 WSB.
4: Meteorologist Christina Upwards, partly cloudy, hot and muggy for Tuesday with highs in the upper 80s to low 90s. Few pop-up showers and thunderstorms possible through the afternoon.
11: We'll take your calls and readings next hour with Leslie McGuirk with much more to talk with her about astrology when we come back in just a moment. ParanormalDate.com is a website set up to put people together who understand each other. Let me tell you how it all started. I was at an event in San Francisco years ago. And a lady came up to me and said, George, you got to help me get a date. And I went, what? And then she said, no, seriously, you got to help me get a date. I was on a date with a guy and I started talking about UFOs and Bigfoot and all these great paranormal things. He got up and left, paid the bill and took off. Help me. And that's when I thought of ParanormalDate.com for people who get it. Well, now it's going to go into a television show.
20: It sure is. I'm laughing because I can remember standing
11: there. You were there.
20: Where that lady was in her. I can picture her face. It's so funny. So the question.
11: You started dating her.
20: I'm kidding. So the question is, if you're single and fascinated by the unexplained, are you? Well, then you need to get ready because our new show, Paranormal Date, it's a brand new show. It's a Spark TV original where love meets the supernatural.
11: And mention the guy who's behind it because they released a story
20: the
11: on it.
20: The guy behind it is Jack Osborne. It's his company.
11: The son of Ozzy Osborne.
20: Absolutely. Yeah. And great guy, by the way. So here's how it works. Each episode, what we're going to do is we're going to take one paranormal loving single and they're going to go on a blind speed date with three potential matches. 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That's ParanormalDate.com, where ghosting is a good thing.
11: Thank you, Thomas. And here's something for you to build up that immune system.
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7: 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I told them what I'm doing, and they said, "Well, what's it doing that it stopped that coughing?" I said, "I can't answer that. It just stopped it."
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0: Welcome back, George Norrie, along with Leslie McCork, our astrologer. Leslie, how important is the astrologer compared to the reading? In that question, if you had five astrologers, would they all say the same thing?
1: That's a fantastic question. I think it's a lot like acupuncture. You can go to five different acupuncturists and maybe only one of them will help you. These are interpreted sciences, and acupuncture is so similar to astrology. And it used to be that acupuncture was not part of the medical community, and now it is. And I think astrology one day will be part of the medical community, like it once was years ago. And I've told your listeners before about the Hippocratic Oath, that all doctors that was part of the oath, that they had to know how to read a chart. And Hippocrates said any man who doesn't know how to read a chart is not a doctor, he's a fool. But they removed that, unfortunately. But yes, I you have to be a little careful with astrologers, because a client of mine recently went to one, and this astrologer said to her that she hated men. And it was so not true. And once an astrologer puts these negative things into your head, mm-hmm. it's very hard to undo that damage. She also told her that with Jupiter moving into the sign of Leo, that she was probably going to gain 20 pounds this year. And I thought, that is so inappropriate and cruel and awful. And I think it's highly dangerous to open up your chart to someone who could do those kinds of things to you. And that's why when I'm teaching my students, I really train them on how to use words, how to deliver messages, how to make everything positive. There should never be anything negative or scary that an astrologer tells you, because it's just meant to be a generous and loving experience, as opposed to one that fills you with fear and dread.
0: But have you ever seen some bad things about somebody astrologically and you had to tell them?
1: In my entire life, I've only seen two charts that were so difficult that I really felt that it was sad that there wasn't a lot there for me to focus on that could be considered easy or hopeful. But it's very rare to see that. I mean, I've looked at thousands and thousands of charts. So those two people stand out, though. And even in those cases, I try to spin it in a way that's positive, because there is nothing negative about any animal in the animal kingdom. And we are an animal too in the animal kingdom. And every single creature has a purpose, and every human has a purpose. And I believe even those really difficult charts, there's always a way out. And sometimes people with the most difficult charts do the best things in the world. It's like they were born with very heavy metaphysical weights that they're having to lift. But if you have to lift hundreds of pounds of weights through your whole life, you develop a lot of muscles. And if you end up using those muscles to do good things in the world, then those difficult charts can be very beautiful.
0: How would you compare astrology, Leslie, to numerology?
1: Well, they both have ancient histories.
0: Very similar.
1: And yeah, they're similar. I think numerology is fascinating. I actually just recently taught a class about numerology. I've been studying that for a long time as well. I think astrology is about 100 times deeper, but I think astrology is super accurate and very fascinating. But astrology can just be like going into a very deep rabbit hole filled with all sorts of details about your life, including how you decorate your house and what your childhood was like, what your parents were like, all these deep, deep things. And numerology can't go quite that deep.
0: Fascinating. And again, we'll take calls next hour with Leslie McCork. We need your birth month, day, and year, and then ask a personal question. How does the rest of the year look for all of us overall?
1: It's pretty intense out there. The world is changing channels, and that's very uncomfortable for people. A lot of astrologers are freaking out because this is not just a normal little Mercury retrograde kind of summer. By the way, Mercury is retrograde right now. But what we have are several of the slow-moving outer planets changing signs, or they're connecting with each other. And those are the planets that tend to describe collective shifts, not just personal ones. And the big ones are... The first one is that Uranus is in Gemini now, and this is huge because Uranus is the planet of shock, disruption, technology, electricity, and sudden news and breakthroughs. And you're a Gemini, right, George?
0: I sure am.
1: Right. Well, you're going to feel this because Gemini rules communication, which is another reason why it's great that you have a radio show. And it's also... your nervous system. And when you put Uranus, the planet of shock and change, in the sign of Gemini, it can feel as if things are moving really fast. Like the news cycles are so fast, it's hard to keep up with what's happening in the world. And AI and technology are totally accelerating. That's all very Uranian and very much about Gemini as well. So it's a jumpy kind of energy. And it entered on April 25th of 2026, and it's going to stay there for years. So what I tell people who have a lot of planets in Gemini, or if their sun is in Gemini, to work with it, it's exciting. Uranus is not negative. It's just if you have too much of that energy, it can feel like you live inside a pinball machine. A lot of people can feel very restless with this energy. So the trick is to just stay as grounded as you can. Even walking barefoot on the earth can do wonders for people. Being in nature, being around animals, if you have them, all of that can help with the grounding energy. The other big news that's happening right now is that Saturn and Neptune are both in Aries. So I just told all your listeners, if you have a lot of planets in Uranus, you're going to feel that jolty energy of Uranus. So when you put Saturn and Neptune in Aries, this is another reason why a lot of astrologers are on edge, because Saturn is about structure and it's about limits and being stable and strong and having a pattern. And Neptune is the opposite. It's all about dreams and fog and spirituality and illusions and denial. And when you put it in Aries, which is fire and war and anger and courage, you put that together and you get a strange mix of fantasy meeting reality. And there's a lot of confusion around leadership and people wanting to act before they fully understand what they are acting on. And this started in February of 2026. And then that was for Saturn. And then Neptune entered Aries in January of 2026. So it's been there for this whole year. It's going to continue to be there for another year and a half for Saturn, at least. Neptune goes longer. So it's not comfortable, George. Those are not happy bedfellows. And then you've got Jupiter that just moved into Leo at the end of June. So just a few days ago. And that tends to magnify whatever it touches. So if you happen to be a Leo, this energy is going to make you feel even bigger and more creative. And it's the sign of celebrities and leaders and kings and queens and theater and performances. So it can be a wonderful time for courage and self-expression, but it's a lot of look at me energy. There's a lot of performance energy going on out in the world. So you combine all these together. And then on top of it, you've got around July 20th to the 22nd, there's a very rare configuration, and it involves Jupiter in Leo, Uranus in Gemini, Neptune in Aries, and Pluto in Aquarius. So this is a very intense outer planet electrical window. It's very short, but I would tell people to be on the lookout around those days, especially if you're any of those sun signs, Leo, Gemini, Aries, Aquarius. It doesn't mean it's bad. It's just intense. And the reason why it can feel intense also is that there's a lot of fire and air going together. And what does that do in nature? Fire acts and air spreads, and fire plus air can be brilliant, creative, revolutionary, and inspiring, but it can also become wildfire. So we never know as astrologers exactly how it's going to play out, but I would guess one thing would be around the end of July. I wouldn't be at all surprised if there's a massive fire somewhere.
0: Again, you've been doing readings for decades now. Do things still surprise you?
1: Yes, always. The more charts I study, the more shocked I am by how accurate it is. And it just pulls me in even further. I think that astrology is a serious tool for understanding people. And I just get frustrated when people don't understand how useful and accurate it is. I work with a lot of doctors. My accuracy has been proven by many Western trained doctors. And I always tell people the chart never lies. The chart is 100% accurate. My clients might not tell the truth, but the chart will tell the truth. So what can be difficult is that I know the chart is telling me something, but my client might say, no, that didn't happen. And I have to just be patient because I trust the wisdom of the astrology. It's an esoteric science. There are facts embedded in that wheel, that astrological chart. And one story I can tell you that sort of sums this up is this one client. She had a difficult death or something really heavy happen in her early childhood. And she kept saying, no, Leslie, nothing bad happened. I had a really nice childhood. And I was so frustrated, George, because I knew the chart was telling me something, but she was not agreeing with it at all. But then at the very end, we had like 5 minutes left. And she said, well, maybe what you're talking about, Leslie, is that when I was 12, my grandmother died. And I thought to myself, all right, well, were you really close to her? She said, yes, I was. And I fortunately asked her this question. So how did your grandmother die? And she said, oh, my grandfather came home from work, bludgeoned her to death, wrapped her up in a blanket and buried her under the house. Oh. And I was like, yeah. So, but the point is that when you're 12, you have to minimize these horrific things because otherwise you can't function. So she really thought she had a nice childhood, but that was the thing the chart was trying to tell me. And I believe that if we don't heal these darker parts of our charts, or especially traumas that happen when we're young, because if you don't figure out a way to heal it, it can show up in the next generation. And a lot of this stuff that's difficult is ancestral trauma. And I work with family constellation experts to try to help people end family patterns. A lot of times, it's not really your fault that these difficult things are happening to you. A lot of times, it's because out of love for your ancestors and your family, you say, oh, I'm going to pick this birth chart and work this out in this lifetime. And you do it out of compassion and love. But a lot of times it's not your job to do that. These are traumas that happened, you know, lifetimes ago for other people. And a family constellation person can really help figure out the root cause of some of this. And then you can be free of it. And that's one of the many tools and practitioners that I use to help people not repeat patterns. A lot of times in the chart, if you get stuck in a mouse trap or you are in quicksand and yet there's a magic carpet ride in your chart, my job is to get people out of any place where they're stuck and put them on their magic carpet ride. And we all have escape hatches. And if you don't have an astrologer help you figure out the highest vibration, the best way to do what you've been given, then we tend to just repeat things and get stuck. And that's why when I was 19, I tell you, my chart, I have a lot of quicksand and mousetraps. If she hadn't given me the way out, it would have been a much different life.
0: Interesting take. Have you found that people have changed their lives based on their astrological chart?
1: Tons and tons, yes. I would say that almost on a daily basis, I either get an email or a phone call or from someone who's telling me how much I've changed their life for the better. And that's what makes me so happy. I can't even tell you. And I don't know anything else on the planet that can do what astrology can do or the way I do astrology. And I think I have a very unusual way of doing it because I don't use astrological language. I show people visually what they're dealing with so that they can understand their owner's manual. And then I've learned over the years, because I have a deep interest in health and wellness. I was a speaker at a wellness conference in Denver 2 years ago, and that's really my thing, is how do we get people to be healthy?
0: We're going to come back and take calls with you, Leslie, and just questions for you when we come right back.
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7: From ABC News, I'm Stephanie Officer. New allegations rocking a key Senate race that many Democrats were hoping could potentially shift the balance of power in the Senate. ABC's Jay O'Brien.
8: Politico reports Plattner's accuser, Jenny Rasico, dated him on and off starting in 2019. She claims that in 2021, he showed up at her home almost blackout drunk. Rasico telling Politico, I had been telling him these words like, no, don't. I just realized that, like, I'm in a situation where there's no consent here. Rasico today speaking to CNN.
9: I remember very specifically saying, I'm not into this.
8: Saying Plattner forced her to have sex against her will.
7: In Ohio, a veteran police officer shot dead at a door answering a call. Four other officers hurt. A mother and daughter found dead inside that home. ABC's Rhiannon Alley.
10: A devastated community mourning the loss of one of their own tonight after an Ohio officer was killed in a dramatic shootout. Just south of Cleveland Sunday night, Rittman police responded to what they say was some type of disturbance. Neighbors calling 911 to report a break-in and shots fired. When officers arrived, they were met with gunfire.
7: Mississippi authorities have located a body they believe likely belongs to a teen missing since July 4th. 18-year-old Nolan Wells was last seen on Horn Island Saturday, a popular vacation spot. The local sheriff's office saying Wells was there with friends when he was reported missing. ABC's Alex Perez.
11: The Jackson County Sheriff's Department, the Cajun Navy, and many volunteers spending much of the weekend searching for Wells. It remains unclear what exactly happened to him. Authorities say they are still working to figure out what exactly went wrong here as his community now grieves.
7: The U.S. men's team fell to Belgium Monday night in Seattle 4-1. This after a controversy embroiled FIFA overturning last week's red card for Florian Balogun at the advice of President Trump so he could play in Monday's game. Belgium goes on to face Spain. You're listening to ABC News.
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20: 405 in the Loud Security Systems Traffic Center. Good morning to all of our early risers out there. The rain is gone. The holidays are over with. And so that means construction is back out there. But you'll be happy to know they're actually picking up cones in Duluth. We had some road work, I-85 northbound, knocking out a couple of right lanes near Steve Reynolds Boulevard, Pleasant Hill Road. But I just saw crews out there moonwalking. That means they're rolling backwards to pick those cones up. Meanwhile, we do have some slowdowns in Lithonia, I-20 eastbound at Panola Road. A right lane is knocked out due there too. Some road work, and it is slowing you down on your way out to Stonecrest. From the Loud Security Systems Traffic Center, I'm Chinwe Moponya Cook, Triple Team Traffic, 95.5 WSB.
21: I'm WSB meteorologist Christina Edwards. Partly cloudy, hot and muggy for Tuesday with highs in the upper 80s to low 90s. Few pop-up showers and thunderstorms possible through the afternoon. Lows on Wednesday morning in the low 70s. Wednesday staying mainly dry with a high around 93. Temperatures continue to climb into the mid 90s through the rest of this week.

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1: And this is the Magical Hour with Leslie McGuirk, our astrologer. 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

0: And welcome back, George Norrie, along with Leslie McGuirk. Leslie, you mentioned you work with doctors and other professionals. How did they use astrology in their work?
1: The first doctors I started working with were therapists. And one therapist in Sebastian, Florida, I basically built up his entire practice because I sent so many people to him. He does EMDR therapy. Do you know what that is, George?
0: I do not, no.
1: Okay. So I believe the fastest way for mental health is to combine astrology with EMDR. And that is a process where your eyes go left, right, really fast. It's bilateral brain stimulation. And you wear a headset on your over your ears and you have paddles in your hand and your eyes are going left, right, following a blue light on a bar. And what happens when your brain is stimulated in that way, when you're sitting with a therapist talking about some very tragic, horrible thing that happened to you, they've done PET scans of the brain before and after EMDR. And literally the brain, when it has trauma, it gets stuck and it starts looping. It's like a needle stuck in the groove of a record back in the days when we had record players. And what the EMDR does is it lifts that needle up and it changes it. The memories are still there, but they're not firing off in the trauma zone. It is one of the most profound things on earth to do EMDR. It's sometimes hard to find really good practitioners of it, but I would say I send 80% of my clients to EMDR therapists around the country. And it's a very unknown method for helping people take scissors and literally cut those red lines that are in someone's chart, things that are not their fault, something they were born with. And it's like your car, if it has a mechanical issue, you don't sit around and talk about it. You get in under the hood and you fix it. And that's what I'm obsessed with and working with doctors. So it started with mental health issues. And then it started moving into more physical health issues because all of a sudden I started to realize I was really good at figuring out why people were sick. So I work with a top doctor at NYU and another doctor at Tufts University. I've worked with a bunch of new neurologists. At one point, I had four neurologists in one of my classes because they saw how accurate I was with people, that they wanted to understand what I was doing, and they studied the brain. And so this is so amazingly interesting to me to realize that the Western medical community is beginning to realize that astrology can help them see the whole person, not just one part. And in Western medicine, a lot of times they get so specialized that if they're a rheumatologist, that's their area of specialty, and they forget about looking at the whole person. So with astrology, I can see everything. And that's why functional medicine doctors are the ones who tend to have the ability to look at the whole person. Are you familiar with functional medicine, George?
0: Yes.
1: Yeah, okay. So functional medicine and astrology are perfect together. And that's really my most favorite thing to do, is to help people with unresolved health issues. A lot of times, health issues, sometimes we're born with them, and other times there are always ways to find the way out. And it's something you have to figure out how to work with what you were given.
0: Are you still learning astrology?
1: All the time. I am always shocked at how things in a chart a pattern will appear, and I'll start to notice it with certain people, and it's something I might not have noticed before. And I think it's something I will never master. It's so deep. Astrology, the wisdom and the body of knowledge embedded in the world of astrology is insane. It's so profound and so deep. And there are so many different types of astrology. There's Vedic astrology. There's Uranian astrology. There's all sorts of ways to use astrology for prediction, or there's medical astrology. It just goes on and on. And I find that the best way for me to learn right now is through my clients, because every chart is a brand new story to be looked at. And it's an incredible language, and it's so useful. And I'm hoping that your listeners will give it a try if they haven't, and realize that there is a way to bring peace to your life, because it gives you a compassionate way of understanding the way that you're designed and the kind of weather that you're dealing with. Once I had a client who was going through just the most awful time, and she thought she was going crazy. She's a pretty well-known spiritual leader, and she wasn't supposed to be having this really tough time. She's supposed to have all the answers. But I looked at her chart and I said, wow, I've never seen anything quite like this. This is just a really rough time in your life. You just have to wade through it. It's just a bad weather period. And then you know that you're not going crazy, that it's actually real and it's happening. And then you just wade it out.
0: Let's go to some of the calls. And Leslie McGuirk's website is her name, linked up at coasttocoastam.com. We'll start by going to, I'm going to give you the birth date first. They give you a head start, Leslie.
1: Okay.
0: July 22, 1952. 7/22/52. We're going to Cindy in West Virginia, east of the Rockies. Hi, Cindy.
2: Hi, George. Thank you for taking my call.
0: My pleasure. What is your question for Leslie?
2: I am a Cancer, but I don't act like a Cancer. I have never really been nurturing, never married, no children, no pets. To tell you the truth, I don't think I've ever been in love. I'm okay with that, but I'd just like a little bit of insight of why I'm like that.
1: I love that you called, and this is such a great question, because you're 100% right. This is why sun sign astrology is not that accurate. You have four planets in Leo, my friend. You are such a Leo person. Your moon is in Leo. Your Venus is Leo. Your Mercury is in Leo. So all of the inner workings of your system are not like Cancer at all. You're a total princess, fire queen, lioness out there. And you have a bit of a roar. And I would imagine you like luxury. Am I correct?
2: Oh, yes.
1: Yeah, so you're a little more flashy than a typical Cancer. So you would not feel like a Cancer at all. And that's why people need to get away from thinking about sun sign astrology, because it's not really that helpful. That's like saying you're a Lexus, but I don't know if you're a sedan or a sports car. I don't know if you're diesel, electric. I mean, it doesn't give anyone enough information. So I'm so glad you called, because now you know why. You've got four planets in Leo, and that's who you really are.
2: Thank you so much.
1: Does that make you feel better to know you're not crazy?
2: Yes.
1: You're not
2: a lot better. Thank you.
1: Okay, bye, Cindy.
0: Appreciate that. What do you do when you get that kind of a reading, Leslie? What are you doing? Explain to us what you're doing back there.
1: Back there, yeah. So I'm plugging it into a program where I can pop up the chart. And what I do when I'm looking at a chart is looking at the things that are popping out at me right away. So with that case with Cindy, the sun sign Cancer, that's like looking at one page of a 500-page book. It doesn't give her enough information. So that's important for her to realize that she's not crazy. So if she was to read books about Cancer, it's not going to feel accurate to her at all, because she's got four things going on in Leo. So I'm looking at the things that jump out at me the most. And again, I look at the chart as if it's a piece of music. And the red lines, which are the ones that oftentimes we get stuck in, or they can feel like drumming. And drumming is not negative, George. It's just if you listen to drumming all the time, you'll get a headache. So I'm trying to look at this like a piece of music. And where I see blue lines, that's where things are easy, happy, and good. And the red lines are where you're building a muscle. And it's all this whole orchestrated piece of music that we're examining. So when I look at charts quickly, like I'm doing for your listeners, I hear their question and I figure out, okay, what's going on here that would make her feel like she's not a Cancer? And it just is, it's like screaming at me. She's got all this Leo energy. Of course, that's very different than a Cancer. And every zodiac sign is in revolt against the one before it. So where Cancer is more nurturing,

0: Keys. Hi, Aaron.
1: Hey, George. Thanks for taking my...
0: You are welcome. What is your question for Leslie?
1: My question for Leslie is, I've been manifesting and choosing a different job path for myself, and where do you see that going for me?
0: All right, Les, go ahead.
2: Okay, so you don't by any chance know what time you were born, do you?
1: It was, I think, 11:15 or 11:17 a.m.
2: Okay, that just helps me a little bit more. And where were you born?
1: City.
2: Colorado City? Is that what you said?
1: Oh, no, Mesa, Arizona.
2: Mesa. Okay, perfect. All right. So one thing I can tell you about your chart is that you have a lot of intensity about how you move through life because your male energy is in the sign of Libra, and Libra is all about balance and having everything look and be a certain way. But when you were born, you have two incredibly intense planets right next to your male energy, and that's Saturn and Pluto. So you have a tremendous amount of drive, and you really, do you feel like you were born with like a real desire to do something with your life?
1: Yeah, definitely. I love, besides, you know, having a good job and, you know, steady income like that, I love to travel and go out of town and just explore like everything.
2: Right. Yeah. You have a deep need for growth and movement, and you have a very good mind. The most important thing I could tell you about your work life is that you need to do something that you're super passionate about. Some people don't have as much drive and depth of interest like you do. So you've got to pick a career that's going to use the tremendous amount of energy you have here and feel like you're being useful. Does that make sense?
1: It does. Yeah, it makes a lot of sense. And I've been looking for other industries, I guess you could say, that would give me that option.
2: Have you ever been in a healing profession or working for a company that deals with healing?
1: I have not.
2: Okay. Has that ever crossed your mind?
1: It hasn't. It's something I can consider, though.
2: Okay. The other thing you need to know about your chart, you're a Pisces, but you're very intuitive. So you want to use that intuition that you've got, but you're basically a healer. That's why I was asking about a profession that has to do with healing. Even if you're not in a healing profession, you could still be a healer. So someone could be a teacher and they help heal the students that are in their class. You've got a lot of teaching abilities, healing abilities. So what kind of work do you do?
1: I currently do retail work in the store, and even though I chose to do it, I've grown kind of dull on it just because I don't feel it's given me the outlet that I need to grow in different areas and learn and do something new. That's why I'm, you know, looking at different things.
2: Okay, so my suggestion would be to look into something that has to do with health and healing. I think that would be good for you. And you were born lucky, so things will work out for you. Don't be shy about taking a chance. Don't be nervous. When you set your intention on wanting to make a difference in the world, I think you're going to find the right job, the right career.
0: All right, thanks, Aaron. I appreciate it. When you look at the charts, are there ever a chart that you don't want to talk about?
2: No, never. That's not ever happened. I have total compassion for people. And as I said, I look at people like animals. I'm big into nature and animals. So I think, you know, a spider has as much a reason to be here as a rhinoceros. So we just go with the flow and look at people's lives. And I mean, I think the hardest people for me to deal with are the ones who were born with mental confusion, and they have a hard time hearing the truth. And it's not their fault. It's just the way they are, but they can be frustrating. Like that story I told you before with the woman who, you know, took me 55 minutes before I could crack the code. And sometimes that's hard for me. It's like a heavy lift when I have to struggle to get them to acknowledge the truth of what I'm trying to say.
0: Next up, the birthday is January 11th. 56, January 11, 56, 11/56. Suzanne, okay. In Minneapolis. Hi, Suzanne.
3: Hi, George. Hi, Leslie.
2: Hi.
3: Hi. I was wondering, I have a lot of body pain, more like bone pain.

0: was wondering if you could tell me where it was coming from or if it's going to get better.
1: Okay, so definitely your body, when you were born, you have Saturn right next to your body, and Saturn brings either structure, or it's like having a really tough drill sergeant walking around with you wherever you go. So is he helping you or hurting you? It depends. So an Olympic level coach, someone could say, oh my God, you're so mean to Michael Phelps, making him swim all those miles, but he's helping him get somewhere. Well, your body has been, you were born with this energy right next to you. So there, it can either manifest as you're hard on your body, or that something is hard on your body, which could be an illness or something like that. You also have Pluto, which is the planet of transformation, making a tough aspect to your body. So you were born with this. Did anything happen to you when you were born that was difficult? Did you have a tough delivery?
0: Not that I know of, but I've had one illness after another. I've had cancer twice. I just had hyperparathyroidism. I've just had so many things throughout my life. It's ridiculous.
1: Right. That's because you were born with not the easiest situation with your body, but there is a way out. For as tough as the difficult things are, you have an equal amount of good things that can help you out, but you definitely have what I call a mousetrap here with your body. And it's been very traumatic for you. I mean, you don't know what it's like not to have some sort of health issue. And it's been going on your whole life, correct?
2: She keeps fighting back.
1: Yeah, so I would suggest EMDR therapy for you to help with the traumatic part of what it's like to constantly have a body that is disappointing you with getting things. And then we can break that pattern.
2: How do you find an EMDR doctor?
1: You can go to a website, emdria.org, and try to find someone who's certified. So that's the most important thing. And if you don't like the first person you go to another one. Find someone who will help you get through the dark night of the soul.
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0: 434 in the Loud Security Systems Traffic Center. Construction breaking down on the East Freeway. Still seeing delays, though, on I-20 westbound, leaving Panola Road, exit 71. Working toward I-285, crews out east have been working in a right lane. We're vastly improved, though, from the delays we were seeing a little earlier. Downtown connector is in good shape if you're airport bound for the early Tuesday morning flight. 285, no construction hang-up circling the city on the inner or the outer loop at this hour. Smile and Mark McKay, Triple Team Traffic, 95.5 WSB.
1: I'm WSB meteorologist Christina Edwards. Partly cloudy, hot and muggy for Tuesday with highs in the upper 80s to low 90s. Few pop-up showers and thunderstorms possible through the afternoon. Lows on Wednesday morning in the low 70s. Wednesday staying mainly dry with a high around 93. Temperatures continue to climb into the mid 90s through the rest of this week.
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0: Welcome back, George Norrie, along with astrologer Leslie McGuirk. Leslie, where do people get your book, The Power of Mercury?
1: At any bookstore or online, Amazon. It should be pretty easy to find. And people can contact me through my website, or they can email me directly at info@lesliemcguirk.com. And also, George, you know, you were asking about the United States. I just did a whole show on YouTube about the United States and the birthday, the 250th birthday. So if people are interested in learning more about our country, that's a really great one to listen to. And I'm also on this Saturday for Coast to Coast listeners, I'm going to do an elements class. So all the charts, all of us have like four tires to our car, and they're filled with the four elements: fire, earth, air, and water. So everyone who signs up for the class will get their chart looked at by me, and I'll be able to tell them where they're out of balance. So it's a really fun class. It's only $25, and I'd love to have your listeners get a little more private attention with me if they take the class. So wanted to offer that out.
0: Have you used astrology to match people up romantically?
1: Yes, all the time. It's one of my most favorite things to do. That's why I was very interested in your paranormal date show that you're doing, because it's so accurate. I can tell whether or not there's sexual compatibility, emotional compatibility, whether it's karmic, and some people are absolutely meant to be together. And boy, astrology can save a lot of aggravation, because it just lets you know, yes, just go with the flow with this one. This is a good person for you. And then there are other people, they may be perfectly fine, but they're not great for you.
0: Let's go to final callers. This is the next birthday, January 5th, 1961, 1561. Who is it? It's Cornelius in Louisiana. Welcome to the show.
2: Hey there, George and Leslie. I'm surprised. I'm falling behind Sue, our medium and everything, so I'm glad Sue from Minneapolis got through.
0: What is your question, sir?
2: Yes, sir. My question, sir, ma'am and sir, what I wanted to know is, what do you see for me? I know you said you got something on America and stuff, and I've got one more question. What do you think of AI? I call it the Antichrist intelligence or the alien intelligence, and that's my question.
1: So your question about AI, it's a complicated subject. When it's good, it's really good, and when it's bad, it's really bad. It's, in some ways, it's like astrology. Astrology in the wrong hands is dangerous, and when done for good, like, there's tremendous amount of good things AI can do for the medical community and other things. So it's all about how it's used, and I don't think we have enough structure around how to make sure it's used in a good way. So think of AI like a knife, okay? Is a knife good or bad? Well, a knife is great. You can't cut meat or bread without it, but a knife can also stab somebody. So I just think it's all about the intention, and we have to be careful.
0: Big time, big time. And he wanted to know about himself.
1: Yeah, so first of all, I love your name. It's a great name. You were born genetically cheerful. You have a very upbeat kind of energy to you. Do you feel like you're a pretty happy guy?
0: He hung up.
1: Oh, that's too bad. All right. Well, he can listen to it later, I guess.
0: he's listening to you on the radio.
1: All right. Good. Yeah. No, he's got a nice chart. And the only thing I would tell him is that he can definitely get a little overexcited at times. And he just has to be careful not to burn himself out.
0: He's had a rough life, but he seems to be doing okay.
1: Yes.
0: Next up, let's go to Jeremy in North Dakota. Let me give you the birth date. It's coming up, 8975. 8975. Jeremy in North Dakota. This guy was in a coma for 2.5 months, Leslie. Hi, Jeremy.
3: Hello, amazing George. I want to ask Leslie if she knows why our great and awesome God spared my life over 22 years ago on December 8, 2003.
1: Yeah, Tom gave me your info during the commercial break, so I looked at the accident that you had. It was definitely a fluke thing that happened to you. You are, before this accident, you really were a pretty cheerful, happy person, correct?
3: Yep.
1: Okay, so you want to know why you're still alive? Why did this happen? It's because in your core, you have a tremendous amount of abilities to help people, and you bring a kind of solid energy to people who are in trauma. Have you noticed that you've changed a lot in terms of your spirituality and how you relate to people since having the accident?
3: Well, when I was just before I woke up from my coma, I was under the impression that I was walking up a hill, a cliff with my wife, now ex-wife. And as we were nearing the top of the mountain, it began to shake and the boulders started falling. And I found a cave crevice to guide her into and protect her. And then after I got her inside, I was knocked off the cliff by a giant boulder. And as I was falling to the ground, I heard a voice from the sky that said, "Jeremy, your tasks are not done yet."
1: Wow, that's pretty profound. By the way, the day that you had the accident, I think it was sort of a fluke thing. Uranus, the planet that brings unexpected events, was making a difficult aspect to your body. It doesn't mean that that had to happen, but the weather pattern was rough that day for you. And you are totally designed to make a difference in this world. That's why you're still here. So what are you doing now in terms of your interactions with other people?
3: I'm basically trying to help as much as I can with everything I can.
1: Good. Just keep doing that. You're a nice guy. You have a gentle spirit and you would never hurt anyone. So just remember that your energy when you're around other people, you can change people's lives, and that's probably why you're still here. It's always about what gifts can you give to others. Is it easy? No, but there's a reason you were saved.
0: Next up, let's go to July 11, 7-11-54, 7-11-54. Mignon is with us in Colorado. Welcome to the show. Hi, Mignon.
4: Thank you very much. I'm excited to be here, and I love your show.
0: Thank you.
4: I'm calling regarding things that, quite frankly, my cup is very full. I have issues about my children and their seeming negativity toward me, my current destiny, and my health.
0: Few questions.
1: Okay, so
0: go ahead, Les.
1: Yeah, so the first thing I see in your chart is that you've got an aspect of some issues with a depressed mother, or you've had some depression. Was your mom depressed, or did something really traumatic happen to her?
4: A combination of things. She was very hyperthyroid and negative toward me. I was sort of the non-entity in the family, but I always felt jubilant and came through with a caring father. I feel that she had a stark kind of crustaceous sense that made her easily angered, and I see that carried on in my daughter as well.
1: Okay, so this is generational trauma. I spoke about this earlier. You were born genetically cheerful. You've got three planets in Cancer. You are a good mom, but you've got some serious woundedness here with your mom, and what happens is that I might have skipped a generation and now your daughter's got some of this. But what I would suggest for someone like you is if you contact me, I can help you with getting a family constellation, because your mom, there's issues with your mom. There's depression from your mom. There's emotional difficulties from your mom. And if that initial relationship did not get healed with her, which it sounds like it never really did, am I correct?
4: That's correct. And she died with my sister controlling the estate so strongly that I wasn't even told she was dead until probably months later, and there was no funeral and nothing to bring resolution. And currently, that birth sister took over the entire estate and everything in it and all the possessions and just sold them.
1: Okay. Well, what's fascinating about this thing with money, too, in your chart, so I just spoke about doing this elements class. You were born with one flat tire. You have absolutely no earth in your chart. And earth is money, because money, what is that? Trees come from, you know, paper bills come from trees and the coins are from the earth. So there's an imbalance here in your chart around money. And this thing with your mom, though, is huge. And that's what needs to be healed. Even though your mom is passed, if that doesn't get healed, what happens is that then starts to happen again with your children. And you're a perfect example of how generational trauma works and how the chart can see the root cause of why you're having a problem with your kids. So we want to deal with what happened to you with your mom. And the good thing about a family constellation is that it works quickly. Same thing with EMDR. I think that both of those would help you a lot. But that's a really tough thing to have with your mom. And it's like stuck. It's like bubble gum on the bottom of your shoe. We need to get that off.
0: It's kind of sticky, though, isn't it?
1: Yeah, it's very sticky. And she could live her whole life with it stuck on the bottom of her shoe. But I feel like my job is to help people remove any of these things that are getting in the way of her having a happier life.
0: Next birthday is June 7, 1957, 6757, Richard from Seattle, Washington. Hey, Richard.
5: Hello, George.
0: Good to have you with us.
5: Thank you very much. I have to tell you, you are so insightful with your questions. I really enjoy that. And Leslie, I think you're fascinating.
1: Oh, thanks.
0: How about your question for her?
5: Okay. I was married years ago, quite a few. And I've been in a couple of relationships, but I'm looking to meet my soulmate. And I'm not trying to chase it. I'm just trying to be there and be aware. And I just wonder if you see any particular lady coming along.
1: Oh, yes. There's no reason why you shouldn't find the perfect person for you, because your moon is in Libra. Even though you're a Gemini, your moon is in Libra. And think about what Libra is. It's the scales. And they are the ones that are most obsessed with partnership, because the scales, you have to have two in order to be balanced. So when you're not in partnership, you do not feel balanced. One of the difficulties you can have with people in relationships is you're a kind person. You don't have a mean bone in your body, but sometimes it looks like you might have trouble standing in your truth, like you don't speak up. Did you ever have an issue with speaking when you were little, or learning disability, or just some issues with language or speaking?
5: I'm ADD.
1: Okay.
5: Kind of shy, I guess, a little bit.
1: Kind of shy. Okay. So that's one thing I would say with the next woman that shows up in your life is really work hard at speaking up and trying to fight against the shyness, because you're a lovely guy. And when you keep your mouth shut, they can't get to know you. So you want to let that out, because you're a very warm, loving person and tender. So somebody would be very lucky to have you as a partner. But just remember, you have to stand in your truth. And when you don't, then you're perceived as being not as strong as you really are. And it's your strength that will attract the right woman for you.
0: All right. Good luck, Richard. Keep in touch. The next birthday is August 22, 1976. 8/22/76. Super's with us from Berkeley, California. Hi, Super.
6: Hi, George. Hi, Leslie.
1: Hi.
6: I was curious about my career. I'm trying to get an application going. I'm open to many things, because I don't want to be stuck on Social Security for the rest of my life.
0: All right. Career it is. Couple minutes left, Les.
1: Okay, so it's your August 22nd, 1976, right?
0: 8/22/76.
1: Okay, perfect. Okay, so you are a total sweetheart. Your moon is in Cancer, which is where it most loves to be. You have a lovely way about you. People just like you. So I would say for a profession, you need to be working with people. That is the key thing for you. So you should not be isolated in a cubbyhole working on a computer all day. So have you ever had a job where you're around a lot of people?
6: Not really.
1: Okay. So that could be one reason why you're not super happy with your career. You have a gift of holding space for people, of working well with people. You're also really good creatively and with words, and you just have a gentle, nice way. So your job should be not an electrical job where you're stuck on a computer, and you should be interacting with people. What have you thought about doing?
6: Oh, it's, I have many things, podcasts, real estate, but applications for people with disabilities. So I think it will help us out. And I'm really strong, I believe, with the marketing and sales of it, because I'm not that technical.
1: Yeah, you're not that's what I'm trying to tell you. You're not really technical. So you're in the right area, working with making things better for people. Your attention to detail is phenomenal. You're a super kind person, but it's working with people. That's where your gift is, okay?
0: Good for it. Leslie, thank you. Keep in touch with us and come on back again. It's been 10 years you've been coming back on.
1: Yeah, I'd loved always talking with you, George. It's such a pleasure, and thank you.
0: Leslie McGuirk's website, again, is her name, linked up at coasttocoastam.com. For Dan Galante, Tom Danheiser, Sue Trikas, Lex Lonehood, Sean LaDesur, Alec Fernandez, Tim Banal, George Knapp, and Richard Serrett, I'm George Norrie, somewhere out there on Coast to Coast AM. We'll see you on our next edition. Until then, be safe, everyone.

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6: Well, good morning. It's 5 o'clock. I'm Chris Chandler. This is Atlanta's morning news for Tuesday. Thank you for waking up. Well, it's late night for a lot of people, I think. Our top local stores.
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6: 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First, let's get traffic and weather, starting with Smilin' Mart McKay.
9: We have been watching construction concerns on the east side. East Freeway broken down out of the right lane, though. Past 2 minutes, all the crews have done their work, leaving Stonecrest-Lithonia. Good shot now. I-20 westbound from Panola Road, exit 71, all the way through East Atlanta. No early morning worries out of Douglas County as I-20 eastbound, the West Freeway, moves fine past Six Flags over Georgia. Next report at 5:10 from the Loud Security Systems Traffic Center. Triple Team Traffic, 95.5 WSB.
10: A pleasant start this morning. Temperatures in the upper 60s to low 70s. And yes, it'll be hot today, but it's summertime with highs in the low 90s. Just a slim chance of an isolated pop-up shower or thunderstorm. We're back down to the mid-70s for tomorrow morning. Right now, 71 in Woodstock, 72 in Chamblee, is 72 degrees in Snellville. Meteorologist Christina Upwards, 95.5 WSB.
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11: We want to be sure that we're hearing from all Cobb County residents. We have a diverse population here in Cobb County.
6: Cobb County residents have the chance to shape the future of the county as leaders get to work creating a plan to guide the next two decades.
12: The Atlanta Regional Commission estimates Cobb County's population will grow 19% by 2050. And in order to be prepared for the future, Community Development Director Jessica Gwynn says they want to know what residents see as its strengths and weaknesses.
11: Really thinking about what are some of the issues that our residents see currently in Cobb County that they think need to be addressed, and also the good things that we want to be sure that we preserve.
12: Gwynn says they have several in-person and virtual public input meetings scheduled for this year. In Cobb County, Jonathan O'Brien, 95.5 WSB.
6: Meeting tonight starts at 6:30 at the Tim D. Lee Senior Center in East Cobb. Goal is to get the plan to county commissioners by next summer. 5:02 now, and with more news here are Judd Hickenbotham and Cheryl Castro.
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13: When police came up on James Jenkins at a parking garage off Hammond Drive, body cam video shows he had on an Amazon delivery vest.
14: Police, stop. Face the wall.
4: 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Keep them there.
13: Police say he isn't a real Amazon employee, but was using the fake vest to get into locations where he can break into cars. Jenkins is charged with the Sandy Springs car break-ins, and officers say he's also wanted on multiple warrants in other jurisdictions. Sandy Springs police reminding everyone, lock your doors when you leave your cars. 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
7: Former members of DeKalb County's Teen Civic Leadership Program, known as the Youth Commission, successfully pitches an idea for the county budget. Jabari Burgess, who is now an intern with the Board of Commissioners, urged lawmakers to pilot a six-month mobile showers program to help the homeless.
14: 56% of the unhoused population has no access to a shower. 27% cite lack of transport to hygiene services as the primary obstacle to this issue.
8: The project could be funded through DeKalb's dedicated affordable housing fund. The board's finance committee votes to propose it as a 2027 budget amendment.
7: A boil water advisory remains in effect for a large part of Henry County after a pressure drop at a water treatment plant. It includes areas that are generally east of I-75 in the county and south of Turner Church Road, Honey Creek Road, and Snapping Shoals Road.
8: The advisory does not include most service areas in the cities of McDonough and Locust Grove. You can see a map of the area at WSBRadio.com. No word when the advisory will be lifted.
7: It is 5:04. President Trump arrives today in Turkey for the start of a two-day NATO summit that will focus on the future of the alliance. White House correspondent Karen Travers says two major incidents have strained NATO's relationship with the U.S.
15: First, the war with Iran. The president was really putting pressure on countries in NATO to get involved in the war effort. And they made it very clear this was not their war to fight. And then when the president had threatened to take Greenland.
8: The president has pressed allies to spend more on their militaries. Trump is set to meet tomorrow with Ukrainian President Zelensky, who is expected to ask for more support in his country's war with Russia.
7: And new from overnight in the conflict in the Middle East. Another tanker passing through the Strait of Hormuz has caught fire after being hit by a projectile. Iranian state television does not admit to the attack, but it does say the tanker ignored several warnings.
8: Iran is expected or suspected of targeting at least two other vessels heading through the strait that did not use its shipping channels. The traffic continues to flow through the strait, even as the U.S. and Iran work on a long-term peace plan.
7: Remember to check back often. We'll keep you updated on the conflict in the Middle East here on 95.5 WSB and on the WSB radio app. Breaking news from the region when it happens.
8: The U.S. is using more imported honey after American beekeepers lose more than half of their colonies last year.
16: More consumers are turning away from refined sugars and instead choosing natural alternatives like honey. But beekeepers are struggling as parasites, pesticides, and environmental factors are killing their bees. President of the Metro Atlanta Beekeepers Association, Edward Morgan, says he has firsthand knowledge of mites.
17: It's very minute. So in the beginning, I didn't see it. I was like, oh, I don't have it. Come to find out, I had it, but I didn't know it.
16: Recent data shows commercial beekeepers nationwide lost an estimated 1.6 million colonies last year, more than half the country's honeybees. Sabrina Cupid, 95.5 WSB.
7: Well, the World Cup run is over for the U.S. as they fought a Belgium in the round of 16, 4-1, the final in Seattle. After tying the game midway through the first half, the U.S. falls behind again just 61 seconds later, never really threatened again in the match.
8: Disappointed fans like Seattle native Liz Johnson say the U.S. run in the tournament is good for the country.
18: Having just the amount of Americans, having all the international visitors, putting Seattle on the main stage.
8: The U.S. team insists they were not distracted by the controversy surrounding the suspension of the red card for striker Folarin Balogun, who played most of that match. And Belgium moves on to play Spain in the quarterfinals Friday. And the World Cup continues today in Atlanta as Argentina faces Egypt at noon. It is 5:06.
6: It was a big game we're hosting here today in our hometown. When Atlanta's morning news continues in just 3 minutes from now, stomach bug going around that has gotten so bad already that it's making the headlines this morning. Plus, we'll get our exclusive five-day forecast. Meteorologist Christina Edwards to take us through the rest of the week and our first triple team traffic check of downtown Atlanta. All coming up. Good Tuesday morning to you. It's 5:06.
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6: Well, this is Atlanta's morning news for Tuesday. Good morning to you. 10 past 5 now. Let's get live team coverage of traffic and weather. And then we'll hear about chicken wings leading to a 20-year prison sentence. What's this about? Let's hear from Martin McKay, though, first.
9: All right, downtown connector, Chris, works well. No construction, no holdups if you're airport bound this morning. 75-85 leaving the split at 17th Street down past I-20, 166 Langford Parkway, right up past the airport into Midtown, also working well on the northbound side of the connector. Have they been working on 285, and are they done, Ashley Frasca?
26: No construction crews causing any slowdowns on the west side perimeter, rolling 285 north up from 166 Langford Parkway, speed limit into Vinings, and same story on the east side, 285 North coming up to La Vista Road. Traffic brought to you by SC250 Revolutionary South Carolina. The American Revolution was decided in South Carolina. SC250.com. Revolutionary South Carolina, be a part of it. Next report at 520 from the Loud Security Systems Traffic Center. Triple Team Traffic, 95.5 WSB.
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27: Today is shaping up to be a really nice day in the weather department. We'll have partly cloudy skies, and yes, we'll heat up to a high of 92, but that's to be expected. It is summertime. It's close to the average high of 90 for this afternoon. And an isolated rain shower or thunderstorm can't be ruled out, but mainly dry. And compared to what we experienced over the 4th of July, relatively lower humidity levels here across Metro Atlanta. Lows tonight in the mid-70s. Tomorrow, partly cloudy again, mainly dry for tomorrow afternoon with a high of 93. And daytime highs will stay in the mid-90s for the rest of this week. Our next chance of rain is not until Friday, Saturday of this weekend. So enjoy the weather that we have today. Right now, 68 degrees in Carrollton, 72 in Austell, 75 in Norcross. Meteorologist Christina Edwards, 95.5 WSB.
6: Good morning, Tuesday, July the 7th. I'm Chris Chandler. This is Atlanta's Morning News on the Money Update in less than 5 minutes at 5:17, where we're starting this Tuesday on Wall Street and at the Metro gas pumps as well. It's 5:12.
7: Walmart expects to train almost 4,000 employees at a new facility in Decatur. Current workers, including cashiers, stockers, and greeters, will be trained for other positions, including HVAC technicians and plumbers.
8: William Moore is one of 600 Walmart employees who is already part of that program. He's being trained in electrical and lighting services.
0: You know, they walk you through it, and if you really want to advance, I would tell anybody to take that program.
8: Workers are being trained at Tulsa Welding School off Columbia Drive. Now, those in the program can earn up to $51 an hour.
7: Well, Maine Senate candidate Graham Plattner says he'll take time to reflect on his campaign after several high-profile Democrats withdraw their endorsements over allegations that he sexually assaulted his ex-girlfriend 5 years ago. Correspondent Jay O'Brien says the mechanics of Plattner's leaving the race are actually complex.
1: He already won the primary, and his only challenger in the primary dropped out even before the primary election, Janet Mills, the sitting Democratic governor of that state.
8: Both Georgia senators are among those pulling their support of Plattner. Raphael Warnock calls the allegations disturbing and sickening and says moral character still matters. Blattner has until next Monday to make a decision.
7: Cuba's power grid is slowly coming back online following a blackout that affected about 10 million people on the island. A grid operator says it was providing electricity to vital services first, including hospitals and food production centers.
8: Cuba has suffered several power issues in recent months, both from an aging system and the U.S. blockade that has cut off fuel to the island. The White House has pushed for regime change in Cuba, calling its current leadership a national security threat.
7: It's 5:14. A fight over chicken wings in Clayton County leads to a sentence of 20 years with three to serve for a pediatric nurse. The fight at a local Zaxby's spilled into the parking lot where Shelria Palmer tried to run over three teens, severely injuring one of them.
8: While Palmer claims she was scared, District Attorney Tasha Mosley says surveillance video tells a different story.
2: So you see the car drive up on the curb to hit these children. It wasn't like, oh, standing in front. It was you had to turn the wheel, go towards them.
8: And Palmer must also pay restitution to the teen who suffered a broken leg in that incident.
7: Well, some Georgia homeowners who lost money in an aggressive real estate scheme are now eligible for restitution. Sean Conroy with the Georgia Attorney General's office said homeowners who paid MV Realty's early termination fee could get their share of a $1 million judgment.
3: The marketing was targeting, in many cases, older adults. The terms of the agreement were not fully disclosed to the signers, and so that's where the deception was involved.
8: About 3,300 Georgia homeowners signed contracts with the Florida-based company. As part of the judgment, it's also banned from doing business here in Georgia.
7: Health officials look for a common source to a stomach bug that continues to race across two states.
10: Cyclospora cases are about 13 and a half times higher than on average in Michigan. There are nearly 700, says an official from the Michigan Department of Health and Human Services. That's up from 300 cases reported last Thursday.
8: Chuck Sievertson reports almost 200 cases have been reported in Ohio. Both states typically have about 50 cases a year. The parasite is generally spread by contaminated water. No deaths have been reported in this outbreak, but officials believe infection numbers will continue to rise.
7: Well, staffing and consulting firm Insight Global is now hiring thanks to the rise of AI.
11: The Atlanta-based company says it will bring on more than 1,700 full-time employees this year across areas including recruiting and consulting. Insight Global pointed to continued growing demand surrounding artificial intelligence, saying in a press release that demand for the company's AI-specific services surged 136% early this year. I'm Bloomberg's Gina Cervetti for 95.5 WSB.
8: It's 5:16.
6: Coming at 5:21, we'll update the weather for you for the middle part of this post-holiday week, and we'll check Triple Team traffic for you as well. Let's get our first check of your money this morning. Here's Bloomberg's Dan Schwartzman.
12: South Korean chipmaker SK Hynix looks to become Wall Street's largest ever initial public stock offering by a foreign company. SK Hynix has started the formal marketing process for its U.S. listing, looking to sell around 17.79 million common shares. The company is looking to capitalize on surging investor demand for the high-flying memory chip sector. The U.S. shares are expected to begin trading this Friday. Here's an interesting merger. Florida-based drone maker Ondas has agreed to buy the D.C. area-based autonomous aircraft maker Design Technologies for around $876 million in cash and stock. Design makes unmanned aircraft for military surveillance and reconnaissance. The deal will make Ondas a full-service autonomous defense technology company.
6: Stock futures are mixed ahead of the opening bell this morning. AAA's Metro Atlanta gas price average unchanged from yesterday, $3.52 a gallon. Haven't looked in a while to compare. We are still way below the national average per AAA. 5:17 now. We are split here on the morning shift. Our bedtimes, for the most part, are a lot earlier than a lot of yours, I suspect. I went to bed. Our producer, Austin Eller, went to bed. Cheryl and Judd stayed up to watch. I have to say, from reading and looking around this morning, the punditry is not the most complimentary of our effort. ESPN analyst Casey Keller here, former member of the U.S. national team.
13: We need to see something special against what wasn't considered the best Belgian team in the last 12 years, that it was a beatable Belgian side. And they were the better team from start to finish. The U.S. just could not come up with the performance they needed against a side. And look, if we're going to objectively look at the U.S. team, can we say this U.S. team is one of the best eight teams left in the world? And on today's performance, we have to say no.
6: And in fact, a lot of talk, a lot of excitement, well-deserved. But as it will go down in history, the effort this year where we ended up just the same as 6 years ago and no further. Well, when Atlanta's morning news continues in just 3 minutes from now, a completely different kind of sport, a lot more foolish kind of sport over there in Spain. Anybody gored in the running of the Bulls? We will ask, and we'll hear traffic and weather too. It's 5:18.
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2: Other with Atlanta's Morning News underway on Tuesday. Up and at 'em. After watching the game last night, I understand. Mark McKay.
3: Yes, sir. We are up and at 'em. Got coffee flowing, and we're in good shape out of the northern suburbs so far. If you're making your way out of the Buford area, Mall of Georgia, heading into Suwanee, Duluth, Norcross, nothing in your way on I-85 on time out of Lawrenceville and on Georgia 400 between Cumming, Alpharetta, Roswell, and Sandy Springs. With the goods on Cobb, Cherokee, Bartow counties, Ashley Frasca.
4: Rolling down from Holly Springs, only 10 minutes on 575 South, Sixes Road to I-75 and 75 South, moving well through Marietta. 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Next report at 5:30 from the Loud Security Systems Traffic Center. Triple Team Traffic, 95.5 WSB.
5: Sunrise, 1 hour away. We'll need the sunglasses for the afternoon. Perhaps some ice water if you're going to be hanging out with a watch party. Today's high is 92, partly cloudy. Just a slim chance of an isolated rain shower. Lows tonight in the mid-70s. Right now, it's a comfortable 72 degrees in Cartersville, 68 in Powder Springs, 73 in Riverdale. Meteorologist Christina Upwards, 95.5 WSB.
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6: Dozens of wildfires continue to burn out west, mainly in Colorado, Utah, and New Mexico. Incident Commander Jake Livingston says they're making some progress on fires in Colorado.
7: We do have challenges out there. Those are hot, dry conditions, rough terrain, and then, of course, we're keeping an eye out for any thunderstorms that move into the area with those outflow winds. Those are problematic.
8: The largest of the fires has now torched about 100,000 acres near the Utah-Colorado state line, where three firefighters died late last month after getting stuck in the flames.
6: Well, the running of the bulls is underway in Pamplona, Spain. Thousands of people are packing the city's narrow streets as the week-long festival has begun.
8: Yeah, the bulls, which each weigh more than 1,000 pounds, will be let loose each day through next Tuesday as hundreds of participants run for safety. They're usually set several injuries each year. 16 deaths have been reported over the last century. The festival is in honor of the city's patron saint.
6: Atlanta-based UPS looks to jump on a new trend from foreign visitors in the U.S. for the World Cup.
9: Well, you've heard about all those European soccer fans marveling at the size of our home, central air conditioning, the portions at Waffle House, and a newfound love for ranch dressing. But the TSA has been confiscating a ton of ranch dressing bottles from those fans looking to bring it back to their home countries. But UPS has a solution. It just launched a new ship and dip promotion, offering 20% off the international shipping on bottles of ranch dressing. I'm Bloomberg's Tom Busby for 95.5 WSB.
8: Love that dressing. It's 525.
2: You and me, baby. 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
10: 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And third, you need to really check out independently what kind of alternative kind of care you're being provided to make sure the first rule of medicine is not violated, do no harm. It's really not up to anybody else other than you and me to be our own advocate, make sure what we're considering doing is actually A-okay.
2: We will continue at 5:30 with the great honeybee crisis of 2026. It's 5:26 now.
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1: Hey, good morning. Here we are, 5:30 now. I'm Chris Chandler. This is Atlanta's morning news. Thank you for waking up with us and our top local stories.
12: A new proposal from DeKalb County's youth could be a game changer for the county's homeless community.
13: A woman heads to prison after a fight at a Metro Atlanta drive-thru.
1: These stories coming up in less than 90 seconds. First, though, traffic and weather. Here's Smiling Mark McKay.
14: The Southside ride starts out A-OK on I-75 up to the I-675 split, heading to Allenwood. 675 works well, as does I-85, leaving Noonan through Palmetto, Fairburn, Union City, and Hartsfield-Jackson Airport. Next report at 5:40 from the Loud Security Systems Traffic Center, Triple Team Traffic, 95.5 WSB.
15: A really nice day today, partly cloudy, still going to be warm with a high of 92. An isolated pop-up shower or thunderstorm can't be ruled out, but a lot of us will encounter dry conditions through the afternoon, and lows tonight will settle to the mid-70s. Right now, 73 degrees in East Point, 74 in Tucker. It is 73 degrees in Sugar Hill. Meteorologist Christina Edwards, 95.5 WSB.
1: 531, top local stories, pretty neat.
16: 56% of the unhoused population has no access to a shower.
1: DeKalb County's homeless community could get some help then reintegrating into the working world. This is under a new idea being pitched by former members of the county's Youth Commission.
13: The idea is for a mobile showers program to help the homeless in DeKalb County. Local nonprofits already have them. Some have laundries and barbers. Board of Commissioners summer intern Charlie Davis urges the Finance Committee to pilot the program for 6 months, 4 days a week, in three locations.
8: What we are asking for is a practical, evidence-based step that restores dignity, improves public health, and connects people to services that already exist but aren't always accessible.
13: The committee unanimously voted to propose the Dignity on Wheels pilot as a 2027 budget amendment. Veronica Waters, 95.5 WSB.
1: Communities across Metro Atlanta have put a bigger focus on tackling homelessness in recent years. DeKalb County recently opened a day center to help those who were homeless with housing, workforce development, and more. The most recent point in time count in Atlanta shows a 6% increase in the city's homeless community compared to the year before. 5:33 now with more news. Here are Judd Hickenbotham and Cheryl Castro.
13: A police arrest a man breaking into cars in Sandy Springs while wearing an Amazon-style delivery driver vest. Officers busted James Jenkins at a parking deck on Hammond Drive, though they determined he is not an Amazon employee.
12: And besides the break-ins, Jenkins is also charged with giving officers a fake name. Jenkins also has several felony warrants out from other Metro Atlanta jurisdictions.
13: Cobb County is looking to hear from residents during a series of meetings to lay out priorities 20 years into the future, beginning tonight. Jessica Gwen is Cobb County Community Development Director.
10: As county residents, these are people who have invested and made their homes here, who are raising their families here. So we certainly want to be sure that they have the opportunity to participate in the process, to learn about it, and to share what their views of Cobb County are.
12: The state law requires communities to put together such comprehensive plans. Tonight's meeting starts at 6:30 at the Tim D. Lee Senior Center in East Cobb.
13: Well, Team USA's World Cup run is over. America's dreams are crushed last night after a 4-1 loss to Belgium in Seattle.
11: Less than 10 minutes into the game, the Belgians struck first after the U.S. defense failed to clear the ball. About 20 minutes later, Malik Tillman scoring off a free kick for the second time in this tournament, but it would be the only bright spot in a disastrous night.
12: And Lionel Moyes reports the U.S. hasn't made the quarterfinals since 2002. The round of 16 wraps up today when Argentina and Egypt clash from Atlanta, while Switzerland battles Colombia in Vancouver.
13: Updating the conflict in the Middle East, and this is new from overnight at 5:34. U.S. officials say Iran's military has fired at least two missiles at commercial vessels moving through the Strait of Hormuz.
16: The reported strikes jeopardize the memorandum of understanding signed less than 3 weeks ago, in which Iran agreed to stop attacks in the Strait. They also follow the expiration of a separate one-week arrangement between the U.S. and Iran aimed at stopping such incidents.
12: Mark Mayfield reports a tanker traveling off the coast of Oman in the Strait caught on fire after being struck. Iranian state TV says the natural gas tanker came under attack after ignoring warnings, but it does not directly claim the attack.
13: Atlanta police say a July 4th double shooting may be related to a third victim found 2 days later. Officers find a 16-year-old boy dead from a gunshot wound near the area of Washington Street.
12: Officers say it's likely related to the earlier shooting in the same area. On July 4th, police found two men, ages 26 and 27, shot. They were treated at the hospital with non-life-threatening injuries. The investigation continues.
13: Well, the death toll in last month's Venezuela earthquakes is now more than 3,500. Some 18,000 people are homeless after the quakes, which struck June 24th. Teams continue to dig through the rubble looking for victims.
12: They're also using machinery to dig large trenches for burying the dead. The quakes destroyed more than 60,000 buildings and left thousands without access to clean water. Many of untreated injuries and infections have started to spread.
13: Well, Georgia beekeepers are experiencing huge losses as part of a national trend. Recent data shows commercial beekeepers nationwide lost 62% of their honeybees last year, or an estimated 1.6 million colonies. Edward Morgan, head of the Atlanta Beekeepers Association, says part of the problem is the demolition of wooded areas.
17: We're tearing them down for data centers, new homes, new development. That's not good for the environment. And at some point, there's going to be a give and take.
12: He says parasites like mites as well as pesticides are also to blame for the problem. He says the U.S. has had to rely more heavily on imported honey as domestic honey production falls. It's 5:36.
1: I tell you, I was rooting hard for him just like everybody else last night, and sorry it was such an ugly loss, but at the very least, we're not going to have to argue about whether politics was involved for 20 years.
12: A bizarre ending to what was a really good run.
1: Yes, indeed. Coming up when Atlanta's morning news continues, and that is just 3 minutes from now, big retailer setting up a big new training hub here in Metro Atlanta. It's a pretty neat story that you'll hear, along with Triple Team Traffic and meteorologist Christina Edwards. Will have our exclusive 5-day forecast that'll cover the rest of the work week for us when we continue. 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It's 5:36.
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1: Hey, 540, good morning. Why prenups are not just for the rich and famous anymore. That's coming up in less than 90 seconds. First here, we'll get a Triple Team traffic check of I-20 and then our 5-day forecast. Smiley Mark McKay.
14: And the brake lights, Chris, on I-20 approaching 285 on the west side in that work zone. Already starting to see the right lanes crowding in. Well past Fulton Industrial Boulevard, not till you get to the interchange and that ramp that'll take you from I-20 east to 285 north. Construction wrapped up early on the east freeway. Nothing to hold you up this morning between Covington, Conyers, Stonecrest, Lithonia, and 285, at least not yet. Looking for trouble through Gwinnett County along I-85, Ashley Frasca.
31: Traffic trooper Bob spotted at a single vehicle
2: vehicle crash in the HOT lane, that Peach Pass lane, 85 south at Old Peachtree. So you may see a tap of the brakes there, traveling below 985. 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Triple Team Traffic, 95.5 WSB.
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4: The sun will be up in about 45 minutes, and along with it, temperatures climbing to a high of 92, which is just a few degrees above the average high for today. So right about what we would expect for early July. And we are in for a rather nice day today. Partly cloudy, mainly dry, just a slim chance of an isolated rain shower. Lows tonight in the mid-70s. Tomorrow, a repeat. Partly cloudy, high around 93, and will stay mainly dry for the rest of this week with highs in the mid-90s. Rain showers return as we get closer to the weekend. Right now, 73 degrees in Griffin, 72 in Fayetteville. It's 73 in Gresham Park. Meteorologist Christina Edwards, 95.5 WSB.
1: Well, good morning. I know there's some bleary-eyed soccer fans and patriotic Americans out there, but time to get at it here. It's Monday or Tuesday, July the 7th. I'm Chris Chandler. You are listening to Atlanta's Morning News. We will help you get the day started here. On our money update, in less than 5 minutes, at 5:47, and of all things, the battle over the U.S. reserve of coins. It's 5:42.
12: A fight outside of Clayton County Zaxby's sends a pediatric nurse to prison.
5: The fight in 2021 was over chicken wings at the drive-thru. Clayton County District Attorney Tasha Mosley says Shelria Palmer wanted some. The teen worker said they didn't have any.
7: The workers came outside. The argument continued. She was still in her car. And so at that particular point in time, she decided she was going to run them over. And she did. She broke one's toe, one was able to get out of the way, and she broke the leg of the other.
5: A Palmer found guilty and sentenced to 20 years, three to serve.
7: You running people over some chicken wings.
5: Sabrina Cupid, 95.5 WSB.
8: Both of Georgia's senators are among Democrats calling out Graham Plattner, that's Maine's Democratic Senate candidate. It follows a sexual assault allegation from 5 years ago.
9: The sexual assault allegation is made by a woman who dated Graham Plattner on and off for more than 2 years. She tells Politico in late 2021, Plattner entered her home while drunk and forced himself on her.
8: Stephen Portnoy reports Plattner, who's challenging incumbent Senator Susan Collins, denies the allegations and says he's deciding a path forward.
12: He has a week to decide in time for the party to put someone else's name on the November ballot. Meanwhile, Senator John Ossoff releases a statement calling on Plattner to withdraw his candidacy. In his own statement, Senator Raphael Warnock calls for Plattner to drop out of the race, calling the allegations disturbing and sickening.
8: A judge in Washington, D.C. rules the accused January 6th pipe bomber is not covered by President Trump's pardons for the alleged Capitol rioters. The U.S. District Judge rejects the arguments from Brian Cole Jr.'s lawyers that Trump's clemency grant for the alleged rioters applies to Cole.
12: Yeah, the judge points out Cole had not been convicted yet when the president issued the pardon. Cole is accused of planting pipe bombs outside the Republican National Committee and Democratic National Committee on the eve of the Capitol riot.
8: It's 5:44. Walmart is bringing a new training hub to Metro Atlanta.
10: The retailer hopes to train nearly 4,000 of their employees at the new Atlanta hub. Walmart takes associates and trains them to be technicians in fields like HVAC, hydraulics, and plumbing.
11: Well, I learned about the pneumatic pumps, about sockets and wires, how to hook up light systems.
10: William Moore, one of the 600 employees already rolling through the program.
11: You really want to advance, I would tell anybody to take that program.
10: Besides earning new job skills, workers can earn up to $51 an hour. Now the program will operate at Tulsa Welding School in Decatur. Keith Cromwell, 95.5 WSB.
12: Georgia homeowners who fell victim to a predatory real estate contract scheme now have a way to recover their money.
15: MV Realty has agreed to pay $1 million in restitution to Georgia homeowners who were tricked into signing contracts with a Florida-based company.
26: It's unconscionable what happened.
15: Sean Conroy with the Georgia Attorney General's Office says the company's aggressive tactics hurt homeowners.
26: Basically, you were agreeing for MV Realty to be your real estate agent for 40 years.
15: Homeowners who paid early termination fees fees to MV Realty are eligible for the restitution money. Conroy says their office will be reaching out. Jonathan O'Brien, 95.5 WSB.
5: Well, happening today, it's decision day in Prince Harry's longtime battle with the British tabloids. A London judge is set to rule in the British royals' privacy invasion lawsuit against the publisher of the Daily Mail.
3: Yeah, the case is one of three accusing the media of unlawfully snooping on Harry's life. Harry, Elton John, Elizabeth Hurley, and others are seeking damages, claiming phone hacking and deception to get personal information. The newspapers deny the allegations.
5: Well, young Americans are apparently getting prenups, even if they aren't rich.
13: The financial dynamics of marriage are changing, and so are the agreements couples make before saying I do. As people marry later in life, a majority of young Americans are securing prenups. According to a Harris poll, 53% of engaged or married folks under the age of 45 say they've signed a prenup. Though there's no official data on the number of prenups in the U.S., family law attorneys say they've seen a wave of new demand, with women asking about them as often as men do, and not just among the rich. On Bloomberg, Courtney Donahoe for 95.5 WSB.
3: It is 5:46.
1: Coming up at 5:50, you'll hear traffic and weather early on a Tuesday morning. Right now, though, we'll get a check of your money. And that starts with Bloomberg's Dan Schwartzman.
16: The Trump administration's plan to create a strategic Bitcoin reserve is complicated by two government departments looking to run it, as well as questions as to who has the legal authority to do so. The Treasury Department was initially intended to house the reserve, but there are concerns about its legal ability to manage the crypto, with now the Commerce Department being considered as an alternative. The administration is said to be evaluating the best structure for the reserve. Private equity firm Blue Owl Fund has bought a minority stake in the Cleveland Cavaliers. The team is valued at $4.86 billion, according to Sportico, making it the 16th most valuable franchise in the NBA. Blue Owl Fund also has stakes in the Atlanta Hawks, Sacramento Kings, and Minnesota Timberwolves. NBA rules allow private equity firms to hold minority stakes in as many as eight teams.
1: Stock futures, they are mixed ahead of the opening bell this morning. When Atlanta's morning news continues, and that is just 3 minutes from now, you'll hear a number. Boy, those new Trump accounts, which we heard a lot about the kickoff yesterday, they are off to a rip-roaring start. Who would turn down free money seems to be the attitude no matter your politics. We'll get that story, and we'll get traffic and weather for the middle part of the work week here. Will it stay as hot? Will it stay as largely dry? Those will be the questions in just 3 minutes from now. I'm Chris Chandler. You're listening to Atlanta's Morning News. Good Tuesday morning to you. It's 5:48 now. 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
1: I-51 Atlanta's morning news continues. I'm Chris Chandler, coming after traffic and weather in less than 90 seconds. The moment has come. Tilly Norwood to star in a movie. Why that is extremely noteworthy after traffic and weather. Here's Milo Martin McKay.
14: Had a crash working in the HOT Express Lane, Chris, between Suwannee and Duluth. 85 southbound. Look for it around Old Peachtree Road, exit 109. First brake lights of the morning out of Lawrenceville starting to form now. 316 westbound past Sugarloaf Parkway. A-OK still 75, 575. Cherokee parts of Cobb County. How about 400, Ashley Fresca?
2: Finding a crash in Buckhead, 400 southbound near Lenox Road. Atlanta police are there. It looks like they've got that left lane blocked. But if you're starting out in Alpharetta, that's an okay ride on 400 south, headed below Old Milton Parkway. Traffic brought to you by SC250 Revolutionary South Carolina. The American Revolution was decided in South Carolina. SC250.com. Revolutionary South Carolina. Be a part of it. Next report at 6 from the Loud Security Systems Traffic Center. Triple Team Traffic, 95.5 WSB.
4: Here comes the sunshine, a mix of sun and clouds today, high 92, just a slim chance of an isolated pop-up shower or thunderstorm, lows tonight in the mid-70s. It's currently 70 degrees in Peachtree City, 72 in Fairburn, and 73 in Marietta. Meteorologist Christina Edwards, 95.5 WSB.
1: Last chance is today in DeKalb County to speak up about your property taxes before they're set. Second of two public hearings, 10 o'clock this morning. Atlanta's morning news continues. It's 5:53.
8: The accused killer of conservative activist Charlie Kirk is due back in a Utah courtroom this morning as this week-long preliminary hearing continues. Kirk's wife, Erica, and his parents left the courtroom Monday during graphic testimony.
21: Some videos so disturbing, the judge visibly flinched as he watched the moment Kirk was assassinated. Supporters of the Kirk family in the courtroom, who could only hear the audio, brought to tears.
3: Kana Whitworth reports that prosecutors are trying to convince a judge there's enough evidence to put Robinson on trial for gunning down Kirk last September at Utah Valley University. They're seeking the death penalty.
8: More details emerge on the Trump accounts for children born during the president's second term as the administration this week starts making $1,000 government payments.
22: You sign up by opting in on IRS form 4547 when you file your tax returns, but the administration has just announced that soon parents will be able to sign up at the hospital right after their babies are born as they're signing up for their baby's social security numbers.
3: Selena Wang reports only babies born between 2025 and 2028 get that one-time $1,000 contribution from the government, but any child under 18 can have this tax advantage savings account.
8: A new travel trends appear to be redefining when airlines' moneymaker months are. More travelers are choosing to fly in the fall and other cooler, cheaper times of the year. It comes as this year's jump and fuel is expected to take a $100 billion bite out of industry profits.
3: The International Air Transport Association says it's crucial for the industry to maximize on travel trends that attract high-spending customers. Now airlines are adding more capacity just before and after the peak tourist season and even in off-peak winter travel times.
8: Artificial intelligence-created actress Tilly Norwood is set to make her film debut in a comedy meant to show the state of AI movie magic.
23: Norwood was first announced by the production company Article 6 last year. The actors union, SAG-AFTRA, said they do not consider her to be an actress. But Particle 6 pressed forward, releasing short comedy sketches and a music video.
24: I am still human, make no mistake.
3: Hannah Battah reports now the studio that made her is producing a film starring Tilly titled Misaligned. It's described as a coming-of-age story about Tilly trying to become more human. It's 5:55.
1: We've argued about this before on the air. I don't think she looks all that real.
3: It's certain times she does, I think, but when she says certain things, it's really strange.
1: And just a little herky-jerky.
3: Yeah.
1: We'll see how this goes over. About those Trump accounts, in advance even, 6 million families signed up at least one child for those new Trump accounts. And with the announcement at the White House yesterday, the first $1,000 checks are going into people's accounts, about 500,000. Family's already getting that $1,000 seed deposit so far. Atlanta's morning news continues right about 4 minutes from now. That is straight up at 6 o'clock. You'll hear just the incredible story of the day. Are some chicken wings worth going to prison for years over? One lady found her wings pretty expensive. It's 5:56 now.
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1: Hey there, good morning. 6 o'clock now. I'm Chris Chandler. This is Atlanta's morning news for Tuesday. Thank you for waking up with us. Our top local stories.
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21: Georgians who fell victim to a massive fraud real estate contract scheme have a new way to get their money back.
1: These stories coming in less than 90 seconds. First, though, let's get traffic and weather, starting with Smilin' Mark McKay.
14: All right, out of Sandy Springs, slow that roll into Buckhead. Jan Cam shows us Atlanta Fire Rescue working a crash 85 400 southbound. just past Lenox Road. They're in the tunnel there, the Atlanta Financial Center tunnel, and they're in the left lane. So a bit of a holdup as you roll south out of Buckhead toward the 85 split in northeast Atlanta. Next report at 610 from the Loud Security Systems Traffic Center. Triple Team Traffic, 95.5 WSB.
4: A few clouds moving through the sky this morning. Otherwise, plenty of sunshine to enjoy through the course of today. It is summertime, so it's going to be hot with a high of 92, but that's only a few degrees above average for this afternoon. And lows tonight will settle back into the mid-70s. Right now, 72 degrees in Noonan, 71 in Villarrica. It is 72 in Kennesaw. Meteorologist Christina Edwards, 95.5 WSB.
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2: These are people who have invested and made their homes here, so we certainly want to be sure that they have the opportunity to participate in the process.
1: So not just the future, Cobb County leaders are already looking into the far future as they plan for potential growth and changes over the next two decades. Now, county residents can weigh in as they seek the public's opinion in a series of new community meetings.
5: No one has a crystal ball, but the idea behind the comprehensive plan is to understand a community's future needs.
2: So we're thinking about what's Cobb County look like in 2050.
5: Community Development Director Jessica Gwynn says the Atlanta Regional Commission estimates Cobb County's population will be well over 900,000 by 2050.
2: And just really trying to anticipate what type of housing and jobs and land use we'll need to support that growing population.
5: They hope to have the plan before commissioners next summer. In Cobb County, Jonathan O'Brien, 95.5 WSB.
1: Data from the Atlanta Regional Commission shows Cobb County's population grew by just less than 4% between 2020 and 2025. Tonight's meeting starts at 6:30. It's at the Tim D. Lee Senior Center in East Cobb. 6:02 now with more news. Here are Judd Hickenbotham and Cheryl Castro.
6: A fake Amazon delivery driver is charged with breaking into cars in Sandy Springs.
13: Police found James Jenkins wearing an Amazon delivery vest outside a parking garage on Hammond Drive. A car's video system allegedly caught him breaking into several cars. Now, police say Jenkins is wanted by several other jurisdictions on multiple crimes and even gave officers a fake name.
15: What? Can you just tell me why you're lying about the name? Because I found you.
13: Jenkins remains in the DeKalb County Jail. Police releasing the body cam video to remind everyone, make sure you lock your doors when you leave your car. Keith Cromwell, 95.5 WSB.
3: Some former members of a teen civic leadership program pitch an idea to the DeKalb County Commission to help the homeless with a mobile showers program. Former youth commission member and current intern with the Board of Commissioners, Jabari Burgess, says the idea would also include other ways to help the homeless community.
16: The mobile barber trailer utilizes volunteer barbers to cut the hair of the homeless. It's a small part that fits into the overall costs, but can aid in reintegration.
6: The county's finance committee agrees to propose the idea as part of its next budget, with money coming from DeKalb's dedicated affordable housing fund.
3: A boil water advisory remains in effect for a large part of Henry County after a pressure drop at a water treatment plant. It includes areas that are generally east of I-75 in the county and south of Turner Church Road, Honey Creek Road, and Snapping Shoals Road.
6: Yeah, the advisory does not include most service areas in the cities of McDonough and Locust Grove. You can see a map of the area at WSBRadio.com. No word yet when that advisory will be lifted.
3: Well, beekeepers around the country are recovering from an unprecedented loss of colonies, just as consumer demand for honey is growing.
6: Last year, beekeepers nationwide lost more than half their colonies.
17: Locally, I mean, it's just the same thing. People lose their hives to mites. It's, you know, for the first time beekeeper, and they don't take the varroa mite seriously, most of the time they lose their bees.
6: That's Edward Morgan. He's president of the Metro Atlanta Beekeepers Association. He says mites, pesticides, and even all the building around us is having an impact on honeybees. As domestic honey production falls, the U.S. has had to rely more heavily on imported honey. Sabrina Cupid, 95.5 WSB. At 6:04, a two-day NATO summit gets started today in Turkey as President Trump meets with other members of the alliance. Now, while the summit is meant to focus on the future of NATO, White House correspondent Karen Travers says the administration is looking to rebrand it.
18: They want European countries to play a bigger role in the defense of the European continent. The U.S. ambassador to NATO, Matt Whitaker, said they remain a proud NATO member, but we have responsibilities elsewhere in the world as the world's only superpower.
3: She says the conflict in the Middle East and the president's past statements about taking over Greenland have strained relations with NATO. Trump is set to meet tomorrow with Ukrainian President Zelensky, who's expected to ask for more military aid in his country's war against Russia.
6: New from overnight in the conflict. conflict in the Middle East, another tanker passing through the Strait of Hormuz has caught fire after being hit by a projectile. Iranian state TV does not admit to the attack, but it does say that tanker ignored several warnings.
3: Iran is suspected of targeting at least two other vessels heading through the strait that did not use its shipping channels. Traffic continues to flow through the strait, even as the U.S. and Iran work on a long-term peace plan.
6: Check back often. We will keep you updated on the conflict in the Middle East here on 95.5 WSB and on the WSB radio app with breaking news from the region when it happens.
3: Well, for the second time in 12 years, the U.S. is ousted from the World Cup by Belgium in the round of 16. After tying the game in the middle of the first half last night, the U.S. falls behind again just 61 seconds later as Belgium pulls away in the second half for the 4-1 win.
6: Yeah, the U.S. team insists it was not distracted by the controversial suspension of the red card for striker Follerin Balogun. Belgium next plays Spain Friday in the quarterfinals, and the World Cup continues today here in Atlanta as Argentina faces Egypt at noon. This portion of Atlanta's Morning News is sponsored by Ragsdale Heating, Air, Plumbing, and Electrical. It's 6:06.
1: I tell you what, I knew if I turned it on, I wouldn't turn it off, so I just went to bed. You two stayed awake. The punditry is very critical of our effort. Were you disappointed in what you saw?
3: I don't know about the effort. I think Belgium was just better.
6: Oh, they came out on the attack, man.
1: Yeah,
6: it was pretty
1: really
6: obvious.
1: Good. It was pretty bad. Mm-hmm. Pretty bad, huh? All right, coming up when Atlanta's Morning News continues in just 3 minutes from now, big Atlanta company hanging out the help wanted sign. Plus, we will get our exclusive 5-day forecast from meteorologist Christina Edwards and new crash on Georgia 400. Triple Team Traffic will take us to Buckhead for the details. 6:06 now.
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1: Hey, this is Atlanta's morning news for Tuesday, 10 past 6 now, coming up in less than 90 seconds. Politics, what could prove a major crimp in the works for Democratic efforts in the midterms. First, though, traffic and meteorologist Christina Edwards' five-day forecast. Here's Smiley Mark McKay in the Cool Ray Carrier in the 24-hour traffic center.
2: Thanks, Chris. We've got a traffic red alert now in Buckhead. All southbound lanes of 400 temporarily being held to move a crash. Atlanta Fire Rescue. Atlanta Police have been working in the left lane. This is in the tunnel just south of Lenox Road. 400 is stopped, so be aware of that. If you're rolling out of Sandy Springs, don't want to get caught in the backups. You could use Roswell Road south into Buckhead if that's your destination, or you can avoid 400 altogether and take 285 east or west. Let's get a check of the Atlanta Perimeter Highway with the help of Ashley Frasca.
4: Looks like East Point police made quick work of a crash that was on the shoulder of 285 northbound right at the beginning of the exit ramp to Camp Creek Parkway. Coming up from there, it's a pretty good ride headed up to Paces Ferry. 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Next report at 620 from the Loud Security Systems Traffic Center. Triple Team Traffic. 95.5 WSB.
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5: Bright sunshine this morning, especially in the next 20 minutes as the sun comes up. And then for this afternoon, a mix of sun and clouds. Yes, it's going to be hot with a high of 92, but it's only a few degrees above the average high for today. And mainly dry, though an isolated rain shower can't be ruled out for this afternoon. So if you're heading to a watch party for this afternoon, you'll need some sunglasses, some sunscreen, and of course, stay hydrated if you're having fun out there. Lows tonight in the mid-70s. Tomorrow, partly cloudy, high around 93, and staying mainly dry through the week ahead with highs in the mid-90s. The rain chances trending upwards as we get closer to the weekend. Right now, 70 degrees in Alpharetta, 71 in Ball Ground, it's 74 in Gainesville. Meteorologist Christina Edwards, 95.5 WSB.
1: Those watch parties at the sunniest time of day here this Tuesday afternoon. Good morning. It's July the 7th. I'm Chris Chandler. This is Atlanta's morning news. Have you ever thought that your Xbox was not worth the money? Well, coming on our money update at 6:17, who really thinks their Xbox was not worth the money? It's 6:12 now.
3: Georgians who fell victim to an aggressive real estate scheme are now eligible for their part in a $1 million restitution judgment. Sean Conroy with the state attorney general's office says MV Realty preyed on mainly older customers and cashed in on its termination fee.
7: They took advantage of Georgia homeowners who were struggling, scamming them out of the equity and putting their life savings at risk.
6: About 3,300 Georgia homeowners signed contracts with the Florida-based company, which is no longer allowed to do business here in the state.
3: A pediatric nurse is sentenced to 20 years with three to serve for a violent fight over chicken wings at a Zaxby's in Clayton County. Chelria Turner claims she was frightened when her fight with three teens spilled into the parking lot.
6: The district attorney Tasha Mosley says surveillance video shows that Turner went out of her way to try to run down the teens with her car.
9: I don't know what went through her mind. She got so angry that she decided she was going to use her car as a weapon.
6: As part of the sentence, Turner must also pay restitution to one of the teens who suffered a broken leg during that incident.
3: Well, Cuba's power grid is slowly coming back online following a blackout that affected about 10 million people on the island. A grid operator says it was providing electricity to vital services first, including hospitals and food production centers.
6: Cuba has suffered several power issues in recent months, both from an aging system and a U.S. blockade that has cut off fuel to the island. The White House has pushed for regime change in Cuba, calling it leadership a national security threat.
3: Both Georgia senators are among several other high-profile Democrats to call for Democratic main Senate candidate Graham Platner to drop out of the race. Platner continues to deny allegations that he sexually assaulted an ex-girlfriend 5 years ago, but correspondent Jay O'Brien says he's faced other controversies as well.
11: He has a tattoo of an image that appears to be a Nazi symbol on his chest that he later had covered up. There was was another ex-girlfriend of Graham Plattner's who accused him of abusive behavior, which he denied.
6: He notes it'll be tricky for Plattner to step down since he's already won the primary and his only challenger dropped out before the election. A Georgia Senator Raphael Warnock calls Plattner's allegations disturbing and says moral character still matters.
3: Health officials look for a common source to a stomach bug that continues to race across two states.
0: Cyclospora cases are about 13 and a half times higher than on average in Michigan. There are nearly 700, says an official from the Michigan Department of Health and Human Services. That's up from 300 cases reported last Thursday.
6: Chuck Sievertson reports almost 200 cases have been reported in Ohio. Both states typically have a total of about 50 cases each year. The parasite is generally spread by contaminated water. No deaths have been reported in the outbreak, but officials believe infection numbers will continue to rise.
3: A new facility in Decatur is being used by Walmart to train current workers in other fields. It'll teach employees like greeters and cashiers to work as HVAC technicians and plumbers, among other options.
6: Yeah, William Morge is training for an electrical worker position. He praises the program.
10: It's like more and more people now here is trying to apply for it. It's like in a big demand.
6: Walmart plans to train almost 4,000 employees at the Tulsa Welding School on Columbia Drive. Those who complete the courses could make up to $51 per hour.
3: The staffing and consulting firm Insight Global is now hiring, all thanks to the rise of AI.
6: The Atlanta-based company says it will bring on more than 1,700 full-time employees this year across areas including recruiting and consulting. Insight Global pointed to continued growing demand surrounding artificial intelligence, saying in a press release that demand for the company's AI-specific services surged 136% early this year. I'm Bloomberg's Gina Cervetti for 95.5 WSB.
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1: Coming up at 6:20, we'll get the weather for you and get you to work on time. Have a red alert in the Buckhead area. We'll see if that still stands coming up. Right now, though, at 6:17, let's check your money. Here's Bloomberg's Dan Schwartz.
12: Microsoft plans to cut a total of 6,400 jobs, with half of them coming from the Xbox gaming unit, which Microsoft paid $69 billion for just 3 years ago. The move is being made as part of a massive reorganization to spark growth in the struggling gaming division. Xbox will also divest four of its video game development studios and is beginning the process to unload a fifth. The CEO of Xbox wrote in a note to staff on Monday that the business was, quote, not healthy. Amazon is set to begin internet service this year following its latest satellite launch. A United Launch Alliance rocket launched the latest batch of Amazon Leo satellites, paving the way for the start of the company's broadband service in a challenge to the dominant network Starlink, which is owned by SpaceX. A Leo executive said that there are currently more than 390 satellites deployed.
1: Stock futures are mixed ahead of the opening bell this morning. 6:17 now, more from the Clayton County District Attorney Tasha Mosley on this incredible story about the nurse, an angel of mercy for children, now trying to run over three teens at a Zaxby's over some chicken wings.
9: It's sad. It is, it's depressing that people go this far over some chicken wings. I mean, this, you running people over some chicken wings, not because they've come out, pointed a gun at you, said they're going to beat, you know, threaten your life or anything over some chicken wings. You running people over. How absurd can, I mean, it's absurd.
1: Sounds almost funny, but one of those teens was severely injured. Shariah Palmer sentenced to 20 years. Three of those to serve. She'll also have to pay restitution. 2 minutes from now, Atlanta's morning news continues with UPS getting into the World Cup act. Plus traffic and weather. 6:18 now.
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1: 6:20 now, the astronaut Jeremy Hansen, the Canadian aboard the Artemis II, one of the heroes, one of the four of them, has announced his retirement from active duty in the astronaut corps. We'll take a more academic role there in Canada instead. Let's get traffic and weather now. Still a red alert in the Buckhead area. Mark McKay.
2: Right under the Atlanta Financial Center tunnel, or inside the tunnel under Peachtree Road, 400 southbound is shut down past Lennox Road. We see the backups now approaching Lennox Road. A lot of folks just exiting there, working their way through Buckhead. Here's the deal. Out of Sandy Springs, you have the option to take 285. You could take that over to I-85 or to I-75, or take Roswell Road to avoid this traffic red alert in the heart of Buckhead. 400 southbound shut down with a crash just past Lennox Road. Watching those brake lights start to get bright through Gwinnett County. Ashley Frasca.
4: 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Triple Team Traffic, 95.5 WSB.
5: Feeling like summertime today with partly cloudy skies and a high of 92. The majority of the day, majority of the area will be dry, though an isolated rain shower can't be ruled out for just a few minutes through today.

0: conditions out there. Those are hot, dry conditions, rough terrain, and then of course we're keeping an eye out for any thunderstorms that move into the area with those outflow winds. Those are problematic.
1: Yeah, the largest of the fires has now torched about 100,000 acres near the Utah-Colorado state line, where three firefighters died late last month after getting stuck in the flames.
2: An Atlanta man heads to prison for 14 years for a phone scam that ripped off elderly victims. Federal prosecutors say 44-year-old Joshua Aaron Holmes posted as a government agent and choosing targets who had already lost investment money, then promising to help them get it back.
1: But instead, they just paid fake fees and taxes. They say Holmes and his co-conspirators stole $1 million from victims. In addition to prison time, he must also pay back all of that money.
2: The running of the bulls is underway in Pamplona, Spain. Thousands of people are packing the city's narrow streets as a week-long festival has begun.
1: Yeah, the bulls, which each weigh more than 1,000 pounds, will be let loose each day through next Tuesday as hundreds of participants run for safety. There are usually several injuries each year, and 16 deaths have actually been reported over the last century. The festival is in honor of the city's patron saint.
2: Atlanta-based UPS looks to jump on a new trend from foreign visitors in the U.S. for the World Cup.
3: Well, you've heard about all those European soccer fans marveling at the size of our home, central air conditioning, the portions at Waffle House, and a newfound love for ranch dressing. But the TSA has been confiscating a ton of ranch dressing bottles from those fans looking to bring it back to their home countries. But UPS has a solution. It just launched a new ship and dip promotion, offering 20% off the international shipping on bottles of ranch dressing. I'm Bloomberg's Tom Busby for 95.5 WSB.
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4: I don't know if you guys heard it. Scott Slade on our America 250 Atlanta's Morning News on Friday made a really good point that I hadn't really thought about. One of the greatest America 250 celebrations, I think, that lifted a lot of our spirits was seeing these athletes from the other countries just amazed at so many tiny things, you know, that we take for granted, like the ranch dressing and the Buc-ee's and tipping at restaurants, people, random people offering them rides and so forth. It was really, really neat.
1: It's cool to hear about the, and the fans, and the free chips and salsa at restaurants.
2: All Waffle House.
4: Yeah. 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
5: I am so excited about the experimental school system, mini school system, that's going on in Gwinnett County. If you're not familiar, it's gotten some coverage, but not a lot, that there are schools that are experimenting with individual curriculum to the individual child. Every kid learns differently. Every kid is at a different pace. And it's hard in a classroom to design and follow through on individual curricula. But now using that thing that there's so much buzz about, AI, these schools in Gwinnett experimenting are able to target an education down to an individual child. Is it going to work or not? So far, the results seem tentatively good, but over time, we'll be able to tell. But I have a big belief in individualized education.
4: Clark, thank you. Speaking of the World Cup, if you went to bed early last night or before it was over, well, we got some work to do. Coming up is one of our top stories when Atlanta's Morning News continues in less than 4 minutes. We're glad you're with us here on a Tuesday morning, bleary-eyed though you may be. If you're a soccer fan or just a patriotic American that stayed up to watch last night, some of us are right with you. We'll continue in about 3.5 minutes. 6:26 now.
6: All been there.
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2: 6:30 now. Good morning. I'm Chris Chandler. This is Atlanta's Morning News. Thank you for starting Tuesday with us. Our top local stories.
11: A proposal from a local youth organization could be a difference maker for the homeless community.
9: A debate over chicken wings ends with a Metro Atlanta woman heading to prison.
2: Just crazy. These stories coming up in less than 90 seconds. First, though, traffic and weather. Here's Mark McKay.
12: Crash in Buckhead that had Georgia 400 southbound shut down past Lenox Road for about 15 minutes has cleared. All lanes open. Crash cleared. 400 works well now between 285 and the I-85 on-ramp. Continuing on to Midtown, connector southbound is fine passing Georgia Tech. No concerns up from the airport on 7585 North Langford Parkway up to John Lewis Freedom Parkway in the heart of downtown Atlanta. Next report at 640 from the Loud Security Systems Traffic Center. Triple Team Traffic 95.5 WSB.
13: A few clouds making their way across the sky this morning. Otherwise, brilliant sunshine and warming up to a high of 92. That's what to be expected for early July. Just a slim chance of an isolated pop-up shower or storm later on this afternoon. Lows tonight in the mid-70s. Right now, 73 degrees in Decatur, 72 in Acworth. It is 68 in Carrollton. Meteorologist Christina Edwards, 95.5 WSB.
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14: Hygiene doesn't end at just showers. 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
15: Former DeKalb County Youth Commissioner turned summer intern Jabari Burgess urged the Board of Commissioners Finance Committee to get behind a current nonprofit program's mobile shower buses, which help the homeless.
14: People are using the mobile services because there's an already established sense of trust, which is why expanding the program is so important.
15: Some of the buses are upgraded to include barbers and laundry equipment. Commissioners unanimously voted to propose the Dignity on Wheels four-day-a-week pilot as an amendment to DeKalb's 2027 budget. Veronica Waters, 95.5 WSB.
2: DeKalb County's announced several new measures just in recent weeks to help those experiencing homelessness, including a new daycare center in South DeKalb, offering services like workforce development and behavioral health treatment. And in the city of Atlanta, most recent data estimates about 3,000 people experience homelessness on any given night. That is an increase of 6% from the year before. It's 6:33 now with more news. Here are Judd Hickenbotham and Cheryl Castro.
9: Atlanta police say a July 4th double shooting may be related to a third victim found 2 days later. Officers find a 16-year-old boy dead from a gunshot wound near the area of Washington Street.
11: Officers say it's likely related to the earlier shooting in the same area. On July 4th, police found two men, ages 26 and 27, shot. They were treated at the hospital with non-life-threatening injuries. The investigation continues.
9: Beginning tonight, Cobb County begins holding a series of community meetings to put together a comprehensive plan as state law requires, laying out priorities 20 years into the future. Cobb County Community Development Director Jessica Gwen says they want everyone who's able to come out and give their input.
8: We want to be sure that we're hearing from all Cobb County residents. We have a diverse population here in Cobb County.
11: The Atlanta Regional Commission estimates the county's population will be well over 900,000 by 2050. Tonight's meeting starts at 6:30 at the Tim D. Lee Senior Center in East Cobb.
9: At 6:34, the death toll in last month's Venezuela earthquakes is now more than 3,500. Some 18,000 people are homeless after the quakes, which struck June 24th. Teams continue to dig through the rubble looking for victims.
11: They're also using machinery to dig large trenches for burying the dead. The quakes destroyed more than 60,000 buildings and left thousands without access to clean water. Many have untreated injuries and infections have started to spread.
9: Well, happening today, NATO will showcase new military projects worth billions in an effort to convince President Trump that allies are boosting defense spending. Today's event, called the Big Reveal, will see leaders announcing deals with defense companies, many in the U.S.
11: NATO Secretary General says the contracts will provide crucial military equipment.
16: He says European allies and Canada are expected to invest $258 billion more in defense in 2025 and this year.
11: Charles de Ledesma reports Israel's prime minister opposes selling F-35 jets to Turkey, citing balance of power concerns in the Middle East.
9: And new from overnight in the conflict in the Middle East, Iran fires at least two missiles at commercial ships moving through the Strait of Hormuz. That is according to U.S. officials. The U.K. says a tanker traveling off the coast of Oman in the Strait caught on fire after being struck.
11: Iranian state TV says a natural gas tanker came under attack after ignoring warnings, but it does not directly claim the attack. The reported strikes by Iran jeopardize a memorandum of understanding signed by the U.S. less than 3 weeks ago. They also follow the expiration of a separate one-week arrangement between the U.S. and Iran aimed at stopping such incidents.
9: We'll check back off and we will keep you updated on the conflict in the Middle East here on 95.5 WSB and on the WSB radio app with breaking news from the region when it happens.
11: Police arrest a man breaking into cars in Sandy Springs while wearing an Amazon-style delivery driver vest. Officers bust James Jenkins at a parking deck on Hammond Drive, though they determine he's not an Amazon employee.
9: And besides the break-ins, Jenkins is also charged with giving officers a fake name. Jenkins also has several felony warrants out from other Metro Atlanta jurisdictions.
11: Well, American beekeepers are struggling after losing more than 60% of their colonies last year. The losses are blamed on parasites, pesticides, and environmental factors. Edward Morgan is president of the Metro Atlanta Beekeepers Association.
17: When I train people, I emphasize that you have to treat bees for mites or your bees will die.
9: And he says part of the problem is demolition of wooded areas for new homes, even data centers. As domestic honey production falls, he says the U.S. is relying more heavily on imported honey.
11: Well, the U.S. now joins Mexico and Canada on the sidelines of the World Cup. All three host countries are now knocked out going into the group of 16 stage of the tournament after the U.S. loses to Belgium 4-1.
9: Team USA's only point is scored during a free kick by Malik Tillman to tying up the game 1-1.
18: Just 61 seconds later, Belgium retaking the lead. Then, in the second half, the U.S. goalie mishandles the ball, setting up a third Belgian goal. The Belgians adding insult to injury, scoring a fourth goal in the final seconds of the game.
9: Ooh, that was a tough one. Well, yeah, Lionel Moise there reports Argentina and Egypt face off this afternoon here in Atlanta. It's 6:36.
2: And do go gentle with your colleagues today. A couple estimates said as many as 60 million people will be watching that game last night on TV, either at home or at a watch party or at a restaurant or such somewhere. We'll find out for sure later on this morning. This portion of Atlanta's Morning News is sponsored by Mo Better Garage. And when we continue, in just 3 minutes from now, our top Georgia lawmakers react to what is now a major, potentially very consequential political scandal that is brewing. Plus, we'll get an 85 slowdown in Norcross for you from the traffic center and our exclusive 5-day forecast, too. Lots coming up. Stay with us. 6:37 now.
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32: 6:41 now. Harry. Coming up in less than 90 seconds, that will be Prince Harry. First, traffic and our five-day forecast. Here is Smiley Martin McCain. First, let's go to I-85, Smiley.
12: That's Stuart, Chris. I-85 southbound between Duluth, Norcross. Really starting to fill up now, especially around Pleasant Hill Road. Get down toward 285. You'll see blue lights flashing on the shoulder. Police working a crash 85 southbound on that right shoulder before Jimmy Carter Boulevard exit 99. And the first brake lights of the morning starting to form, leaving Lake Allatoona into Acworth on 75 south, approaching Highway 92, exit 277. Where you're seeing slowing on I-20, Ashley Frasca.
33: The sun's starting to get into your eyes out of Douglas County on I-20 eastbound, beginning before Lee Road, and then you're tapping the brakes coming over from Riverside, and then I-20 westbound rolling through DeKalb County away from Stonecrest. A little bit of volume picking up around Panola. 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Triple Team Traffic, 95.5 WSB.
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1: FanFest opens at 10 a.m. today here in downtown Atlanta. We're in for a beautiful afternoon, albeit make sure you've got your sunglasses and your sunscreen with you. We're climbing to a high of 92, which is close to the average high for today, so some ice water handy is also going to be necessary. Just a slim chance of a pop-up shower or thunderstorm, otherwise partly cloudy through the afternoon. Lows tonight in the mid-70s. Tomorrow, a mix of sun and clouds, high around 93. We'll stay in the low to mid-90s for the rest of this week. Rain chances increase as we go into Friday and Saturday. Right now, it's 73 degrees in Locust Grove, 73 in Covington, 71 in Snellville. Meteorologist Christina Edwards, 95.5 WSB.
32: Hey, good morning to you. Tuesday, July the 7th. This is Atlanta's Morning News. I'm Chris Chandler. Tell you where stocks are starting off the day. Coming on our money update in less than 4 minutes. 6:43.
11: A woman gets years behind bars for a 2021 fight over chicken wings at a Zaxby's in Clayton County.
3: Sharia Palmer was at the drive-thru for chicken wings, but the teen workers said they were out. Words were exchanged. The three workers, all 16 years old, came out, and that's when Palmer tried to run them over with her car, severely injuring one of them. District Attorney Tasha Mosley says the saddest part of all, she was a pediatric nurse.
4: You're there to help kids, and in this instant, I don't know what went through her mind. She got so angry that she decided she was going to use her car as a weapon.
3: And Palmer's been sentenced to 20 years, three to serve. Sabrina Cupid, 95.5 WSB.
5: A real estate company that took advantage of Georgia homeowners with aggressive contracts agrees to pay $1 million in restitution.
6: Roughly 3,300 Georgia homeowners signed contracts with MV Realty in exchange for a small amount of money. They agreed to use the Florida-based company when they sold their home, but the terms weren't fully disclosed, explains Sean Conroy with the Georgia Attorney General's office.
7: What wasn't made clear to consumers is they were locked into a 40-year agreement that cost them or their heirs at least 3% of the value of their home.
6: The company is no longer allowed to do business here in Georgia, and all contracts have been terminated. Jonathan O'Brien, 95.5 WSB.
11: Georgia Senators John Ossoff and Raphael Warnock are calling on fellow Democrat Graham Plattner to withdraw his candidacy for Maine's Senate seat following a sexual assault allegation by an ex-girlfriend. As part of his statement, Warnock says moral character still matters.
8: While the Democrat challenging incumbent Senator Susan Collins says in a video message that the allegation is false.
10: We are taking the time to reflect on the best path forward.
8: Under state law in Maine, Plattner has a week to decide whether to withdraw from the race in time for the party to put someone else's name on the November ballot.
5: Stephen Portnoy reports Plattner's accuser tells Politico in late 2021, Plattner entered her home while drunk and forced himself on her. Many other prominent Democrats have withdrawn their endorsements of Plattner.
11: It's 6:45. A U.S. district judge rules not all Capitol riot suspects are covered under President Trump's pardons. The ruling is directed at Brian Cole Jr., who's accused of planting pipe bombs outside the Democratic and Republican national committees on the eve of the riot in 2021.
13: Federal Judge Amir Ali noted the president's blanket pardons for rioters explicitly applied only to people who were convicted of crimes related to the attack. Cole was arrested nearly a year after the mass pardons were issued, so the judge concluded they don't apply to him.
5: Ed Donahue reports prosecutors say Cole confessed after his arrest. A trial date has not been set.
11: Walmart opens a new training hub right here in Atlanta.
14: Walmart hopes to have 4,000 employees roll through the training center. The program takes associates like cashiers, stockers, and greeters and trains them to be technicians in fields like electrical and hydraulics.
15: They got another program with robotics, and I'm interested in that.
14: William Moore has been through the program.
15: Pay is great, you know, and it leaves you more room to grow, and it helps out more people here, especially that wants to expand.
14: The new training center will operate at the Tulsa Welding School in Decatur. Keith Cromwell, 95.5 WSB.
5: Happening today, it's decision day in Prince Harry's longtime battle with the British tabloids. A London judge is set to rule in the British Royals' privacy invasion lawsuit against the publisher of the Daily Mail.
11: Now, the case is one of three accusing the media of unlawfully snooping on Harry's life. Harry, Elton John, Elizabeth Hurley, and others are seeking damages, claiming phone hacking and deception to get personal information. The newspapers, though, deny the allegations. It's 6:46.
32: Meanwhile, you guys following this other Prince Harry scandal with his family over there while he is visiting?
5: A little bit,
32: yeah. So, they invited him to stay at Buckingham Palace just to be nice, apparently. He said, no, I can't possibly do that. Then he changed his mind and said, you know, I'll stay at Buckingham Palace. Then King Charles said, nope, too late. No Buckingham Palace for you. First, Megan was going, then Megan is not going. It's kind of mess. It really does sound like they're all over each other at this point. And I blame, you know who I blame?
1: Megan.
32: Megan Markle, the Hollywood homewrecker. You're exactly right. Coming up at 6:50, we'll update the weather. We'll get you to work on time. Right now, 6:47, let's check your money. Here's Bloomberg's Dan Schwartzman.
2: 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The company is looking to capitalize on surging investor demand for the high-flying memory chip sector. The U.S. shares are expected to begin trading this Friday. Here's an interesting merger. Florida-based drone maker Ondas has agreed to buy the D.C. area-based autonomous aircraft maker Design Technologies for around $876 million in cash and stock. Design makes unmanned aircraft for military surveillance and reconnaissance. The deal will make Ondas a full-service autonomous defense technology company.
32: Stock futures, they are mixed ahead of the opening bell this morning. You will hear a triple team traffic check of I-285 if you're just about to hit the road. That's when Atlanta's morning news continues in 2 minutes. The forecast for the middle part of the week. And are you part of this? The latest air travel trend among Americans. And it's definitely something new, as you'll hear. 6:48 now. 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
32: 6:50, this is Atlanta's morning news. Braves on the road all the rest of the week. Start a series at Pittsburgh tonight. 4-game split with the Mets. They lost 7-6, 10 innings last night. Well, Atlanta's morning news continues now with that check of I-285 from the traffic center, just as advertised. Here's Mark McKay.
12: And a few brake lights now, Chris, on the east side into Clarkston on 285 northbound, leaving Memorial Drive up past Highway 78 into Tucker. Clear La Vista Road, you're in good shape until you roll into Dunwoody past Peachtree Boulevard, exit 31, seeing a bit of a slowdown there. And that sunshine's going to take hold and cause a slowdown between Smyrna Vining, Sandy Springs, and Dunwoody on the Interloop, already seeing the brake lights on into the bright sun on 285 eastbound at I-75. What are you seeing into Midtown, Downtown Atlanta? Ashley Frasca.
33: Crowd slowly starting to build on the downtown connector, 7585 northbound, beginning before University Avenue, tapping the brakes up to Freedom Parkway. 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Next report at 7 from the Loud Security Systems Traffic Center. Triple Team Traffic, 95.5 95 WSB.
1: Brilliant sunshine today. A few clouds passing by. Just a slim chance of a short-lived rain shower for today. High 92. Lows tonight in the mid-70s. Right now, it is 70 degrees in Douglasville, 68 in Fairburn, 72 in Fayetteville. Meteorologist Christina Edwards, 95.5 WSB.
32: Coming at 6:55 in less than 3 minutes, a Clark Howard caution against alternative medicine providers. It's 6:52.
5: The man accused of killing Charlie Kirk at Utah Valley University appears in court with Kirk's parents and his widow, Erica, there listening as evidence is presented.
0: It was an emotional day for the Kirk family, who left the courtroom during graphic testimony.
3: A lot of people were screaming, standing up, and starting to run in all different directions.
0: Prosecutors laying out their case in a mini-trial to convince a judge there's enough evidence to try Robinson for gunning down the conservative activist at his event.
11: Kenna Whitworth reports Tyler Robinson will be back in court this morning as the week-long preliminary hearing continues. Prosecutors are seeking the death penalty.
5: New travel trends appear to be redefining when airlines' moneymaker months are. More travelers are choosing to fly in the fall and other cooler, cheaper times of the year. It comes as this year's jump in fuel is expected to take a $100 billion bite out of industry profits.
11: Yeah, the International Air Transport Association says it's crucial for the industry to maximize on travel trends that attract high-spending customers. Now airlines are adding more capacity just before and after the peak tourist season and even an off-peak winter travel times.
5: Oh, we're learning new details about the Trump bank accounts for kids as the administration begins making government payments into those accounts.
0: Any kid under 18 can have one, but only babies born between 2025 and 2028 get $1,000 from the government. And so parents can also add their own money up to $5,000 a year. It then goes into a broad stock market fund like the S&P 500.
11: Selena Wang reports parents cannot withdraw that money until their child turns 18. So young kids can start getting invested into the stock market at a very young age, and that will compound over time.
5: Well, the studio that created AI actress Tilly Norwood is now producing a film starring Tilly.
1: Titled Misaligned, a coming-of-age story about Tilly trying to become more human. Particle 6 says the film is being designed as a hybrid production, with human directors, writers, and editors working alongside AI specialists.
11: Hannah Batal reports Tilly was first launched by Particle 6 last year, releasing short comedy sketches and a music video. The Actors Union SAG-AFTRA says they do not consider her to be an actress. It's 6:54.
32: Also this morning, Utah has just become the first of the 50 states to allow AI to refill prescriptions for you. Doesn't have to go through a doctor or a nurse practitioner or anybody. The FDA has granted a waiver to allow this to happen and see how it goes. How about that? Here's WSB consumer expert Clark Howard.
4: I want to talk to you about something, and that is alternative medical providers. And this is something that is booming right now. And you go to someone who says, I've got a whole new way to treat you. Be careful. You want to make sure they actually are properly licensed as a medical doctor. Second, you need to know if you're relying on insurance to pay for whatever care you're getting, that it's covered by insurance. And third, you need to really check out independently what kind of alternative kind of care you're being provided to make sure the first rule of medicine is not violated. Do no harm. It's really not up to anybody else other than you and me to be our own advocate, make sure what we're considering doing is actually A-OK.
32: Clark sponsored by Morgan and Morgan. Air Force One has just landed in Ankara, Turkey. And when Atlanta's morning news continues in less than 4 minutes, one of our top stories, why the big meeting about to start there is so very important. It's 6:56.
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30: Good Tuesday morning. It's 7 o'clock. I'm Chris Chandler. This is Atlanta's Morning News. Thanks for starting the day with us. These are our top local stories.
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30: 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Traffic and weather right before. Here's Martin McKay.
12: Rolling out of Suwanee and Duluth this morning. Be prepared for the brake lights up ahead in Norcross. As you leave Pleasant Hill Road trying to get down to Indian Trail, it's quite the battle, especially around the Pleasant Hill Road exit. Budget at least 24 minutes now, leaving Highway 316 to reach 285 inside the perimeter. 85 working well toward Midtown Atlanta. Next report at 710 from the Loud Security Systems Traffic Center. Triple Team Traffic, 95.5 WSB.
1: A mix of sun and clouds for this morning, and we'll enjoy the sunshine through the rest of this afternoon. Just a slim chance of a short-lived rain shower, otherwise rising to a high of 92. Lows tonight back down to the mid-70s. It's currently 72 degrees in Noonan, 71 in Villarrica, 68 in Dallas. Meteorologist Christina Edwards, 95.5 WSB.
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35: We want to be sure that we're hearing from all Cobb County residents. We have a diverse population here in Cobb County.
32: The future of growth and development in Cobb County is up for debate as county leaders begin work on a plan that'll guide them over the next two decades.
0: The Atlanta Regional Commission estimates Cobb County's population will grow 19% by 2050. And in order to be prepared for the future, Community Development Director Jessica Gwynn says they want to know what residents see as its strengths and weaknesses.
3: Really thinking about what are some of the issues that our residents see currently in Cobb County that they think need to be addressed, and also the good things that we want to be sure that we preserve.
0: Gwynn says they have several in-person and virtual public input meetings scheduled for this year. In Cobb County, Jonathan O'Brien, 95.5 WSB.
32: And meetings tonight, 6:30 at the Tim D. Lee Senior Center in East Cobb. County leaders hoping to get the plan to commissioners by next summer. It's 7:02 now. And with more news, here are Judd Hickenbotham and Cheryl Castro.
34: Former members of DeKalb County's Teen Civic Leadership Program, known as the Youth Commission, successfully pitch an idea for the county budget. Jabari Burgess, who is now an intern with the Board of Commissioners, urged lawmakers to pilot a six-month mobile showers program to help the homeless.
4: 56% of the unhoused population has no access to a shower. 27% cite lack of transport to hygiene services as the primary obstacle to this issue.
31: The project could be funded through DeKalb's dedicated affordable housing fund. The board's finance committee votes to propose it as a 2027 budget amendment.
34: A police in Sandy Springs bust a fake Amazon delivery driver accused of breaking into cars.
5: When police came up on James Jenkins at a parking garage off Hammond Drive, body cam video shows he had on an Amazon delivery vest.
9: Police, stop. Face the wall. Hands on the wall. Keep them there.
5: Police say he isn't a real Amazon employee, but was using the fake vest to get into locations where he can break into cars. Jenkins is charged with the Sandy Springs car break-ins, and officers say he's also wanted on multiple warrants in other jurisdictions. Sandy Springs police reminding everyone, lock your doors when you leave your cars. Keith Cromwell, 95.5 WSB.
31: President Trump has landed this morning in Turkey for the start of a two-day NATO summit that'll focus on the future of the alliance. White House correspondent Karen Travers says two major incidents have strained NATO's relationship with the U.S.
11: First, the war with Iran. The president was really putting pressure on countries in NATO to get involved in the war effort. And they made it very clear this was not their war to fight. And then when the president had threatened to take Greenland.
34: The president has pressed allies to spend more on their militaries. Trump is set to meet tomorrow with Ukrainian President Zelensky, who is expected to ask for more support in his country's war with Russia.
31: New from overnight at 7:04 in the conflict in the Middle East. Another tanker passing through the Strait of Hormuz has caught fire after being hit by a projectile. Iranian state television does not admit to the attack, but it does say the tanker ignored several warnings.
34: Iran is suspected of targeting at least two other vessels heading through the strait that did not use its shipping channels. Traffic continues to flow through the Strait, even as the U.S. and Iran work on a long-term peace plan.
31: We'll check back off and we'll keep you updated on the conflict in the Middle East here on 95.5 WSB and on the WSB radio app. Breaking news from the region when it happens.
34: A World Cup run is over for the U.S. as they fall to Belgium in the round of 16, 4-1 in Seattle. After tying the game midway through the first half, the U.S. falls behind again just 61 seconds later and never really threatened again in the match despite a largely supportive crowd.
16: Very emotional. You know, when we scored the goal and tied it, I'm not going to lie, man. I had a little tear in my eye. I'm like, okay, we can do this.
31: Now, the U.S. team insists it was not distracted by the controversy surrounding the suspension of the red card for striker Valerian Balogun, who played most of the match. Belgium moves on to play Spain in the quarterfinals. That will be Friday, and the World Cup continues today here in Atlanta as Argentina faces Egypt at noon.
34: A boil water advisory remains in effect for a large part of Henry County after a pressure drop at a water treatment plant. It includes areas that are generally east of I-75 in that county and south of Turner Church Road, Honey Creek Road, and Snapping Shoals Road.
31: The advisory does not include most service areas in the cities of McDonough and Locust Grove. You can see a map of the area at WSBRadio.com. No word when the advisory will be lifted.
34: The U.S. is using more imported honey after American beekeepers lose more than half of their colonies last year.
18: More consumers are turning away from refined sugars and instead choosing natural alternatives like honey. But beekeepers are struggling as parasites, pesticides, and environmental factors are killing their bees. President of the Metro Atlanta Beekeepers Association, Edward Morgan, says he has firsthand knowledge of mites.
19: It's very minute. So in the beginning, I didn't see it. I was like, oh, I don't have it. Come to find out, I had it, but I didn't know it.
18: Recent data shows commercial beekeepers nationwide lost an estimated 1.6 million colonies last year, more than half the country's honeybees. Sabrina Cupid, 95.5 WSB.
31: 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It's 7:06.
32: I've got one eye on my video stream here just to make sure that all goes well from Ankara, Turkey. And I tell you what, no matter what you think about the politics, whether that big new Air Force One should have been offered or accepted from the Qataris to the Trump administration, that is one big old airplane. Impressive red, white, and blue. It's even got, I guess, a hatch up at the front top that they raise up when they land and raise an American flag out of it. Neat to see, if nothing else. When we continue in just 3 minutes here on Atlanta's Morning News, we'll get to traffic, our exclusive five-day forecast, and we all love our chicken wings, don't we? Do you love them enough to go to prison over them for 2 or 3 years, actually hurt people to earn that prison sentence? That crazy story's coming up. 7:07 now.
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32: This is Atlanta's Morning News. I'm Chris Chandler, 7:11 now, coming up in less than 90 seconds. New stomach bug that has become so pesky it's made the news this morning for the first time. Let's get traffic and meteorologist Christina Edwards' five-day forecast. Before we get to that, however, starting the 24-hour traffic center with Mark McKay.
12: And the crowds are gathering now on I-20 east and westbound, working your way toward the perimeter highway. Out of the western burb, you'll see brake lights approaching Riverside Parkway exit 46. Take it past Fulton Industrial Boulevard and to the work zone on the east side, slowing I-20 westbound, leaving Mall of Stonecrest, Lithonia, and Evans Mill. Trail Road over to Wesley Chapel, exit 68. Let's get you into downtown Atlanta with the help of Ashley Frasca.
0: Got a trip time for you on the downtown connector, about 15 minutes on 7585 northbound, head up from 166 Langford Parkway to 17th Street in Atlantic Station. Things get a little bit better once you pass I-20 and getting into town from Brookhaven, 85 South, moving well past Georgia 400. Next report at 7:20 from the Loud Security Systems Traffic Center, Triple Team Traffic, 95.5 WSB.
29: WSB meteorologist Christina Edwards and her exclusive five-day forecast, sponsored by Breda Pest Management. 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
1: Atlanta will host the World Cup today. Fan Fest starts at 10 a.m. and goes through 8 o'clock this evening. What you need to know is that temperatures will climb to the low 90s through the course of today. A mix of sun and clouds and an isolated pop-up shower is possible. So you'll need to bring some sunscreen, of course, the water, and perhaps the sunglasses and a small umbrella with you. Today's high is 92, lows tonight in the mid-70s. Tomorrow, partly cloudy, an isolated pop-up storm possible, high around 93, and will stay in the low to mid-90s through the rest of this week. Better chance of rain arrives by the time we get to Friday and Saturday. Right now, it's 72 degrees in Marietta, 72 in Buckhead, 74 in Stockbridge. Meteorologist Christina Edwards, 95.5 WSB.
32: I'm afraid we're down to nickels and dimes on our money update, coming in about 4 minutes at 7:17. Good morning to you. I'm Chris Chandler. 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
31: Walmart expects to train almost 4,000 employees at a new facility in Decatur. Current workers, including cashiers, stockers, and greeters, will be trained for other positions, including HVAC technicians and plumbers.
34: William Moore is one of 600 Walmart employees who's already part of that program. He's been trained in electrical and lighting services.
3: You know, they walk you through it, and if you really want to advance, I would tell anybody to take that program.
34: Workers are being trained at Tulsa Welding School off Columbia Drive. Those in the program can earn up to $51 an hour.
31: A fight over chicken wings in Clayton County leads to a sentence of 20 years with three to serve for a pediatric nurse. The fight at a local Zaxby's spilled into the parking lot where Chelria Palmer tried to run over three teens, severely injuring one of them.
34: While Palmer claims she was scared, District Attorney Tasha Mosley says surveillance video tells a different story.
4: So you see the car drive up on the curb to hit these children. It wasn't like, oh, standing in front. It was, you had to turn the wheel, go towards them.
34: Now, Palmer must also pay restitution to the teen who suffered a broken leg in the incident.
31: Some Georgia homeowners who lost money in an aggressive real estate scheme are now eligible for restitution. Sean Conroy with the Georgia Attorney General's Office says homeowners who paid MV Realty's early termination fee could get their share of a $1 million judgment.
5: The marketing was targeting, in many cases, older adults. The terms of the agreement were not fully disclosed to the signers, and so that's where the deception was involved.
34: About 3,300 Georgia homeowners signed contracts with the Florida-based company. As part of the judgment, it's also banned from doing business in Georgia.
31: It's 7:14. Maine Senate candidate Graham Platner says he'll take time to reflect on his campaign after several high-profile Democrats withdraw their endorsements over allegations that he sexually assaulted his ex-girlfriend 5 years ago. Correspondent Jay O'Brien says the mechanics of Platner leaving the race are complex.
6: He already won the primary, and his only challenger in the primary dropped out even before the primary election, Janet Mills, the sitting Democratic governor of that state.
34: Both Georgia senators are among those pulling their support of Platner. Raphael Warnock calls the allegations disturbing and sickening and says moral character still matters. Platner has until next Monday to make a decision.
31: Well, Cuba's power grid slowly coming back online following a blackout that affected about 10 million people on the island. A grid operator says it's providing electricity to vital services first. That would include hospitals and food production centers.
34: Cuba has suffered several power issues in recent months, both from an aging system and a U.S. blockade that has cut off fuel to the island. The White House has pushed for regime change in Cuba, calling its current leadership a national security threat.
31: Well, a stomach bug continues to spread across Michigan and Ohio. Almost 900 cases of cyclospora have been confirmed.
9: Typically, both states report 50 cases a year. Officials say it can take a week or two between exposure and symptoms appearing. The one cell
2: parasite usually spreads through food or water contaminated with feces, says the CDC.
34: Chuck Sievertson reports the rate of cases in Michigan is 13 and a half times higher than normal. Health officials are still looking for a common source of the parasite.
8: The staffing and consulting firm Insight Global is now hiring, all thanks to the rise of artificial intelligence.
10: The Atlanta-based company says it will bring on more than 1,700 full-time employees this year across areas including recruiting and consulting. Insight Global pointed to continued growing demand surrounding artificial intelligence, saying in a press release that demand for the company's AI-specific services surged 136% early this year. I'm Bloomberg's Gina Cervetti for 95.5 WSB.
34: It's 7:16.
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11: The Trump administration's plan to create a strategic Bitcoin reserve is complicated by two government departments looking to run it, as well as questions as to who has the legal authority to do so. The Treasury Department was initially intended to house the reserve, but there are concerns about its legal ability to manage the crypto, with now the Commerce Department being considered as an alternative. The administration is said to be evaluating the best structure for the reserve. Private equity firm Blue Owl Fund has bought a minority stake in the Cleveland Cavaliers. The team is valued at $4.86 billion, according to Sportico, making it the 16th most valuable franchise in the NBA. Blue Owl Fund also has stakes in the Atlanta Hawks, Sacramento Kings, and Minnesota Timberwolves. NBA rules allow private equity firms to hold minority stakes in as many as 8 teams.
32: Stock futures are mixed ahead of the opening bell this morning. 7:17 now. We lambasted them repeatedly on the way down, so only fair to report to you now that Cracker Barrel appears on the way back up. Changes they made after all that lambasting seemed to be working. You remember they took the guy off the sign, off the logo there. We're fixing up the inside to make it seem really generic. Going to take some of the gift shops out. Well, those changes, they've left it dark inside. They've added value meals under $10, double down on things like country ham and fried catfish, carrot cake, all that. They fired the marketing agency, started a new loyalty program, and stacked those gift shops with America 250 merchandise, proudly celebrating America, said the signs in there. Stocks up 100% from this time last year, and traffic down just a little bit, but only on a par with what some of the other chain restaurants have lost. Really, they have steadied the Cracker Barrel ship, which makes me happy. Love my hamburger steak there. When Atlanta's morning news continues in just 2 minutes from now, the evidence that made even the judge really wince in the Charlie Kirk court hearing yesterday, plus traffic and weather. 7:18 now.
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32: 7:21, Atlanta's morning news continues. Other sports, in addition to soccer, I guess you can call this a sport, going to tell you about the running of the Bulls today in about 90 seconds now, and getting there at Wimbledon, single quarterfinals today, the men's quarterfinals and the men's double quarterfinals, heading toward, of course, the finals this weekend. Women on Saturday, men on Sunday. Let's get live team coverage of traffic and weather now as Atlanta's morning news continues. 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
1: All right, Chris really filled in now on I-85, working out of the Duluth area into Norcross. 85 southbound is a jam now. From Highway 316 down to Indian Trail Road, starts to break free closer you get to I-285. 400 is starting to feel the pain now out of Alpharetta, from just past Old Milton Parkway to Holcombridge Road, exit 7. What's new on 5-7? Ashley Frasca.
0: Looks like Holly Springs authorities have a crash now off to the right, 575 northbound past Sixes Road. Southbound, you're doing just fine out of Holly Springs, but you do start to see waves of volume beginning around Town Lake Parkway. 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Next report at 7:30 from the Loud Security Systems Traffic Center. Triple Team Traffic, 95.5 WSB.
3: Brilliant sunshine and a few clouds passing by, heating up to a high of 92, lows tonight in the mid-70s. Right now, 72 degrees in Austell, 74 in Tucker. It is 70 in Monroe. Meteorologist Christina Edwards, 95.5 WSB.
32: Can't avoid it. 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
10: Dozens of wildfires continue to grow out west. Jake Livingston is incident commander for fires burning in Colorado, where he says hot, dry conditions and rough terrain are hurting their efforts.
7: We're sitting at 12% containment, and that's down 2%.

0: Those behind Kirk's widow, Erica, and Kirk's parents, along with other family members.
1: Yeah, Alex Stone reports Kirk's family left the courtroom before videos of the shooting were shown. Prosecutors are laying out their evidence to convince the judge to take the case to trial.
2: The running of the bulls is underway in Pamplona, Spain. Thousands of people are packing the city's narrow streets as a week-long festival has begun.
1: Now, those bulls each weigh more than 1,000 pounds. They'll be let loose each day through next Tuesday, with hundreds of participants running for safety. There are usually several injuries each year. There have actually been 16 deaths reported over the last century of the event. The festival is in honor of the city's patron saint.
2: Atlanta-based UPS looks to jump on a new trend from foreign visitors in the U.S. for the World Cup.
3: Well, you've heard about all those European soccer fans marveling at the size of our home, central air conditioning, the portions at Waffle House, and a newfound love for ranch dressing. But the TSA has been confiscating a ton of ranch dressing bottles from the fans looking to bring it back to their home countries. But UPS has a solution. It just launched a new ship and dip promotion, offering 20% off the international shipping on bottles of ranch dressing. I'm Bloomberg's Tom Busby for 95.5 WSB.
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4: Some smart businessman somewhere is already planning a ranch dressing overseas franchise.
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5: I am so excited about the experimental school system, mini school system, that's going on in Gwinnett County. If you're not familiar, it's gotten some coverage, but not a lot, that there are schools that are experimenting with individual curriculum to the individual child. Every kid learns differently. Every kid is at a different pace. And it's hard in a classroom to design and follow through on individual curricula. But now, using that thing that there's so much buzz about, AI, these schools in Gwinnett experimenting are able to target an education down to an individual child. Is it going to work or not? So far, the results seem tentatively good, but over time, we'll be able to tell. But I have a big belief in individualized education.
4: Thank you, Clark. You're listening to Atlanta's Morning News here on Tuesday. I'm Chris Chandler. It's great to have you along. Some sleepy people, I know, staying up late to watch the soccer match, which was indeed a disappointment. If you are just joining us, didn't stay awake till the end, there is some work to do. We will lay it out for you after that really disappointing effort last night. Also, that gigantic new Air Force One landed just a few minutes ago in Turkey. What the president, the other international leaders are doing there, why is so important these next couple of days. Stay with us. We're back at 7:30. 7:26 now.
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9: 7:30. Good morning to you. I'm Chris Chandler. This is Atlanta's Morning News. We thank you for getting Tuesday underway with us. These are our top local stories.
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9: These stories coming up in less than 90 seconds. Now, first, though, let's get traffic and weather. Here's Smiling Mark McKay.
11: And here come the sunshine delays as you work your way into that bright sunshine across the north side perimeter, 285 eastbound, leaving Highway 41 Cobb Parkway jammed in on that inner loop passing New Northside Powers Ferry and Riverside Drive. And sunshine delays in from the western burbs on I-20. It's in your eyes, topping Six Flags. The Six Flags hill there as you approach Thornton Road exit 44, and the delays on I-20 East will continue to the east side of I-285 as you work your way north and south into that busy interchange. Next report at 7:40 from the Loud Security Systems Traffic Center, Triple Team Traffic, 95.5 WSB.
7: Partly cloudy, hot, and muggy today with a high of 92. Heat index values more like 96. Can't rule out an isolated pop-up shower or thunderstorm, but many of us will enjoy the sunshine through the course of today. Lows tonight in the mid-70s. Right now, it is 72 degrees in Marietta, 74 in Stone Mountain, and 71 in Social Circle. Meteorologist Christina Edwards, 95.5 WSB.
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12: 56% of the unhoused population has no access to a shower.
9: And so a new plan from former members of DeKalb County's Youth Commission aimed to provide basic hygiene services for the homeless community in DeKalb. WSB's Veronica Waters begins our in-depth team coverage of one of several initiatives to help integrate the homeless into the working world.
13: The idea is for a mobile showers program to help the homeless in DeKalb County. Local nonprofits already have them. Some have laundries and barbers. Board of Commissioners summer intern Charlie Davis urges the Finance Committee to pilot the program for 6 months, 4 days a week, in three locations.
14: What we are asking for is a practical, evidence-based step that restores dignity, improves public health, and connects people to services that already exist but aren't always accessible.
13: The committee unanimously voted to propose the Dignity on Wheels pilot as a 2027 budget amendment. Veronica Waters, 95.5 WSB.
15: And I'm WSB's Graham Carroll. A day center recently opened at New Life Church off Flat Shoals Road in Decatur. In addition to providing basic meals, clothing, and showers, it also is staffed with people to assist the homeless with mental health counseling, housing services, as well as job training. And a second day center is now in the works in Chamblee. Organizers hope to have its doors open before the end of the year. Chris.
9: Communities across Metro Atlanta have put a bigger focus on tackling homelessness in recent years. Most recent point-in-time count in Atlanta showed a 6% increase in the city's homeless community compared to the year before. It's 7:33 now. With more news, here are Judd Hickenbotham and Cheryl Castro.
13: Cobb County is looking to hear from residents during a series of meetings to lay out priorities 20 years into the future, beginning tonight. Jessica Gwen is Cobb County Community Development Director.
6: As county residents, these are people who have invested and made their homes here, who are raising their families here, so we certainly want to be sure that they have the opportunity to participate in the process, to learn about it, and to share what their views of Cobb County are.
10: Yeah, state law requires communities to put together such comprehensive plans. Tonight's meeting starts at 6:30 at the Tim D. Lee Senior Center in East Cobb.
13: Police arrest a man breaking into cars in Sandy Springs while wearing an Amazon-style delivery driver vest. Officers bust James Jenkins at a parking deck on Hammond Drive, though they determine he is not an Amazon employee.
10: Yeah, besides the break-ins, Jenkins is also charged with giving officers a fake name. Jenkins also has several felony warrants out from other Metro Atlanta jurisdictions.
13: New this morning at 7:34, President Trump has arrived in Turkey as NATO leaders gather for a summit kicking off today. European leaders are bracing for a future in which the U.S. displays a smaller role in security and defense.
10: Member states last year committed to spending 5% of their GDP on defense by 2035. The ongoing Russia-Ukraine war is also expected to be in focus. President Trump scheduled to meet tomorrow with Ukrainian President Zelensky on the sidelines of the summit.
13: And new from overnight in the conflict in the Middle East, U.S. officials say Iran's military has fired at least 2 missiles at commercial vessels moving through the Strait of Hormuz.
16: The reported strikes jeopardized the memorandum of understanding signed less than 3 weeks ago, in which Iran agreed to stop attacks in the strait. They also follow the expiration of a separate one-week arrangement between the U.S. and Iran aimed at stopping such incidents.
10: Mark Mayfield reports a tanker traveling off the coast of Oman in the strait caught on fire after being struck. Iranian state TV says the natural gas tanker came under attack after ignoring warnings, but it does not directly claim the attack.
13: Check back often. We will keep you updated on the conflict in the Middle East here on 95.5 WSB and on the WSB radio app. Breaking news from the region when it happens.
10: Atlanta police say a July 4th double shooting may be related to a third victim found 2 days later. Officers find a 16-year-old boy dead from a gunshot wound near the area of Washington Street.
13: Officers say it's likely related to the earlier shooting in the same area. On July 4th, police found 2 men ages 26 and 27 shot. They were treated at the hospital with non-life-threatening injuries. The investigation continues.
10: But Georgia beekeepers are experiencing huge losses as part of a national trend. Recent data shows commercial beekeepers nationwide lost 62% of their honeybees last year, or an estimated 1.6 million colonies. Edward Morgan, head of the Atlanta Beekeepers Association, says part of the problem is the demolition of wooded areas.
17: We're tearing them down for data centers, new homes, new development. That's not good for the environment. And at some point, there's going to be a give and take.
13: He says parasites like mites as well as pesticides are also to blame for the problem. He says the U.S. has had to rely more heavily on imported honey as domestic honey production falls.
10: Well, Atlanta's in the spotlight today as the World Cup's round of 16 wraps up. And Argentina and Egypt clash at noon at Atlanta Stadium, also known as Mercedes-Benz Stadium. Switzerland battles Colombia in Vancouver.
13: Meanwhile, it is a heartbreaker for Team USA. Their World Cup dreams are dashed last night after that 4-1 loss to Belgium.
18: U.S. fans mourning the loss, but many around the world may see it as retribution after that decision by FIFA to allow U.S. striker Phelan Balogun to play, suspending the red card penalty he received last week.
13: Lionel Moise reports FIFA's president insists that decision was made independently after President Trump called him last week to protest. This hour of Atlanta's Morning News is sponsored by Reliable Heating and Air. It's 7:36.
9: Curious, you folks listening, what it's like at your workplace today. Our official Atlanta's Morning News survey, I think, was about 60-40 people staying awake to watch the match last night versus had to go to bed. Our schedule, of course, is a few hours off for most of you, but I think they're going to be some bleary-eyed people once you get to work today. Maybe you are one of them, in fact. When Atlanta's Morning News continues, and that is just 3 minutes from now, about to get married, maybe think about one of these, because we're going to tell you why prenups, not just for the rich anymore. Plus, meteorologist Christina Edwards has our exclusive 5-day forecast and the traffic centers found at Georgia 400 jam. Where and what's causing it? Coming up, 7:37 now.
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9: 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Let's get to Triple Team Traffic here as we go along. 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
11: Aggravation level going up in Alpharetta. 400 southbound slowing past Old Milton Parkway. Stay slow past Holcomb Bridge Road exit 7. Starts to clear up into Sandy Springs. 575 seeing the brake lights now, leaving Sixes Road past Highway 92. That's the sunshine in your eyes crossing Lake Allatoona this morning on 75 southbound. Pretty rugged past Highway 92 exit 277. No room to move for one portion of I-85 out of Duluth. Ashley Frasca.
31: It is stacked in on 85 south coming down to Highway 316. You finally start to let off the brakes by the time you get to Jimmy Carter Boulevard, but crowded all the way into Norcross. And picking up a crash on Satellite Boulevard southbound, really slow, trying to get down to the intersection of Old Norcross Road. Next report at 7:50 from the Loud Security Systems Traffic Center. Triple Team Traffic, 95.5 WSB.
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7: Bright sunshine this morning. That'll continue through this afternoon. If you're going to Fan Fest today, that opens at 10 o'clock. Temperatures will already be in the low 80s with a feels like closer to 90. As we go into the afternoon, looking at a high around 92, the feels like heat index will be around 96. So we'll want to stay hydrated, even though, it feels a little bit better now compared to this time last week. Just a slim chance of an isolated rain shower or thunderstorm. Otherwise, a lot of us are going to enjoy a dry Tuesday. Lows tonight in the mid-70s. Tomorrow, partly cloudy, mainly dry, as well as Thursday. And the daytime highs will be in the low 90s. We will climb to the mid-90s through the end of this week. Rain chances also climb as we go into the weekend. Right now, it is 72 degrees in Buckhead, 71 in Cumming, 73 in Cartersville. Meteorologist Christina Upwards, 95.5 WSB.
9: Morning to you. Tuesday, July the 7th. I'm Chris Chandler. This is Atlanta's Morning News. Have you ever regretted that you bought an Xbox? Well, coming on our Monday update at 7:47, tell you about somebody who's really, really sorry they bought an Xbox. It's 7:43.
10: Fight outside of Clayton County Zaxby's sends a pediatric nurse to prison.
13: The fight in 2021 was over chicken wings at the drive-thru. Clayton County District Attorney Tasha Mosley says Shelria Palmer wanted some. The teen worker said they didn't have any.
1: The workers came outside. The argument continued. She was still in her car. And so at that particular point in time, she decided she was going to run them over. And she did. She broke one's toe, one was able to get out of the way, and she broke the leg of the other.
13: A Palmer found guilty and sentenced to 20 years, three to serve.
1: You running people over some chicken wings.
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2: Both of Georgia's senators are among Democrats calling out Graham Plattner, Maine's Democratic Senate candidate. It follows a sexual assault allegation 5 years ago.
3: The sexual assault allegation is made by a woman who dated Graham Plattner on and off for more than 2 years. She tells Politico in late 2021, Plattner entered her home while drunk and forced himself on her.
2: Stephen Portnoy reports Plattner, who's challenging incumbent Senator Susan Collins, denies the allegations and says he's deciding a path forward.
10: He has a week to decide in time for the party to put someone else's name on the November ballot. Meanwhile, Senator John Ossoff releases a statement calling on Plattner to withdraw his candidacy. In his own statement, Senator Raphael Warnock calls for Plattner to drop out of the race, calling the allegations disturbing and sickening.
2: A judge in Washington, D.C. rules the accused January 6th pipe bomber is not covered by President Trump's pardons for the alleged Capitol rioters. The U.S. District Judge rejects the argument from Brian Cole Jr.'s lawyers that Trump's clemency grant for the alleged rioters applies to Cole.
10: Yeah, the judge points out Cole had not been convicted yet when the president issued the pardons. Cole's accused of planting pipe bombs outside the Republican National Committee and Democratic National Committee on the eve of the Capitol riot.
2: At 7:45, Georgia homeowners who fell victim to a predatory real estate contract scheme now have a way to recover their money.
4: MV Realty has agreed to pay $1 million in restitution to Georgia homeowners who were tricked into signing contracts with the Florida-based company.
5: It's unconscionable what happened.
4: Sean Conroy with the Georgia Attorney General's office says the company's aggressive tactics hurt homeowners.
5: Basically, you were agreeing for MV Realty to be your real estate agent for 40 years.
4: Homeowners who paid early termination fees to MV Realty are eligible for the restitution money. Conroy says their office will be reaching out. Jonathan O'Brien, 95.5 WSB.
10: Walmart is bringing a new training hub to Metro Atlanta.
0: The retailer hopes to train nearly 4,000 of their employees at the new Atlanta hub. Walmart takes associates and trains them to be technicians in fields like HVAC, hydraulics, and plumbing.
6: Well, I learned about the pneumatic pumps, about sockets and wires, how to hook up light systems.
0: William Moore, one of the 600 employees already rolling through the program.
6: You really want to advance, I would tell anybody to take that program.
0: Besides earning new job skills, workers can earn up to $51 an hour. Now the program will operate at Tulsa Welding School in Decatur. Keith Cromo, 95.5 WSB.
2: Now the financial dynamics of marriage are changing, and apparently so are the agreements that couples make before saying I do.
8: As people marry later in life, a majority of young Americans are securing prenups. According to a Harris poll, 53% of engaged or married folks under the age of 45 say they've signed a prenup. Though there's no official data on the number of prenups in the U.S., family law attorneys say they've seen a wave of new demand.
10: Yeah, Bloomberg's Courtney Donahoe reports women and men are about even in asking for prenups, and many of these financial contracts are being made regardless of wealth. It's 7:47.
9: Coming at 7:50, you'll hear traffic and weather. Your money's next. Here's Bloomberg's Dan Schwartzman.
0: Microsoft plans to cut a total of 6,400 jobs, with half of them coming from the Xbox gaming unit, which Microsoft paid $69 billion for just 3 years ago. The move is being made as part of a massive reorganization to spark growth in the struggling gaming division. Xbox will also divest four of its video game development studios and is beginning the process to unload a fifth. The CEO of Xbox wrote in a note to staff on Monday that the business was, quote, not healthy. Amazon is set to begin internet service this year following its latest satellite launch. A United Launch Alliance rocket launched the latest batch of Amazon Leo satellites, paving the way for the start of the company's broadband service in a challenge to the dominant network Starlink, which is owned by SpaceX. A Leo executive said that there are currently more than 390 satellites deployed.
9: Stock futures are mixed ahead of the opening bell this morning. Might seem silly to keep giving the gas prices here as they head down, but we followed them up, so it's only fair to follow them down to unchanged the AAA average since yesterday, $3.52 a gallon for Metro Atlanta. We'll continue in just 2 minutes here on Atlanta's Morning News with traffic and weather, and then those Trump accounts off to a big number start since the official announcement the other day. You'll hear the big number. 7:48 now, that's a great time to get a guaranteed offer on your home from Mark Spain Real Estate at markspain.com.
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9: 7:51, Chris Chandler here. Atlanta's Morning News continues in less than half an hour from now at 8:15. Going to talk to a former Atlanta United star about World Cup. He mentors young athletes now. I want to talk too about what having this here has meant for those young athletes. Let's get traffic and weather first, though. To the traffic center, Mark McKay.
11: Pressure is on the downtown connector, Chris. Travel advisory in Midtown. We see Jordan State Patrol protecting a couple of right lanes. One car involved in this crash facing the wrong direction on the connector northbound. 7585 northbound at 17th Street, just north of exit 251. Again, that's putting the slow ride all the way back toward University Avenue. So plan extra time if you're coming through the city on the connector north. 85 and 400 slowing southbound toward Midtown. Connector southbound only a tap of the brakes past Georgia Tech. House 285 shaping up now, Ashley Frasca.
31: Starting to crowd in through Vinings and out of Cobb County on 285 north and east on and off the brakes, getting past New Northside Powers Ferry, and a little crowded over from I-85 into Cobb County, rolling 285 west toward Ashford Dunwoody, and a stall reported in the left lane, 285 west down at Flat Shoals. 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Next report at 8 from the Loud Security Systems Traffic Center, Triple Team Traffic, 95.5 WSB.
7: The summer sizzle continues today with a high of 92, heat index values in the upper 90s, but at least there's a little bit of a breeze for this afternoon if you're going to a watch party. Wind gusts around 15 miles per hour, lows tonight in the mid-70s. Right now, 68 degrees in Hiram, 71 in Woodstock, it's 74 in Duluth. Meteorologist Christina Edwards, 95.5 WSB.
9: Coming at 7:55, and that's less than 3 minutes from now, a Clark Howard caution before you go visit one of this particular type of doctor. It's 7:52.
2: The accused killer of conservative activist Charlie Kirk is due back in a Utah courtroom this morning as his week-long preliminary hearing continues. Kirk's wife, Erica, and his parents left the courtroom Monday during graphic testimony.
17: Some videos so disturbing, the judge visibly flinched as he watched the moment Kirk was assassinated. Supporters of the Kirk family in the courtroom who could only hear the audio brought to tears.
10: Kenna Whitworth reports prosecutors are trying to convince a judge there's enough evidence to put Robinson on trial for gunning down Kirk last September at Utah Valley University. They're seeking the death penalty.
2: More details emerge on the Trump accounts for children born during the president's second term as the administration this week starts making $1,000 government payments.
18: You sign up by opting in on IRS form 4547 when you file your tax returns, but the administration has just announced that soon parents will be able to sign up at the hospital right after their babies are born as they're signing up for their baby's social security numbers.
10: Selena Wang reports only babies born between 2025 and 2028 get that one-time $1,000 contribution from the government, but any child under 18 can have this tax advantage savings account.
2: New travel trends appear to be redefining when airlines' moneymaker months are. More travelers are choosing to fly in the fall and other cooler, cheaper times of the year. It comes as this year's jump in fuel is expected to take a $100 billion bite out of industry profits.
10: The International Air Transport Association says it's crucial for the industry to maximize on travel trends that attract high-spending customers. Now, airlines are adding more capacity just before and after the peak tourist season and even in off-peak winter travel times. It's 7:54.
9: About those Trump accounts, 6 million people have already signed up for them even before that big announcement the other day from the White House. Checks in the mail or in the account, as it were, 500,000 of them already. Here's WSB consumer expert Clark Howard, now sponsored by the Original Mattress Factory.
20: I want to talk to you about something, and that is alternative medical providers. And this is something that is booming right now. And you go to someone who says, I've got a whole new way to treat you. Be careful. You want to make sure they actually are properly licensed as a medical doctor. Second, you need to know if you're relying on insurance to pay for whatever care you're getting, that it's covered by insurance. And third, you need to really check out independently what kind of alternative kind of care you're being provided to make sure the first rule of medicine is not violated. Do no harm. It's really not up to anybody else other than you and me to be our own advocate, make sure what we're considering doing is actually A-okay.
9: All right, thank you, Clark. Everybody has tells, right, where you can know what they're thinking. We all have tells. President Trump has tells. One of them, he always buttons his suit coat when he thinks something is important, whereas he almost never does otherwise. Tell you why he had his suit coat buttoned this very morning. This is one of our top stories in just 4 minutes. 7:56 now. Stay with us.
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31: And the delays are growing out of
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9: It's 8 o'clock. Good morning. I'm Chris Chandler. This is Atlanta's Morning News. We thank you for starting Tuesday with us. Our top local stories.
10: The future of Cobb County is up for debate, and the public can play a role in discussions.
2: Victims in a big real estate scheme can get their money back after a multi-million-dollar judgment.
9: These stories are coming up in less than 90 seconds. First, though, traffic and weather. Here's Mark McKay.
11: Crash on the downtown connector in Midtown. Two right lanes knocked out, so travel advisory. 7585 northbound, Georgia State Patrol holding those two right lanes north of 17th Street, exit 251. That means the connector is one big slow mess, stretching all the way back toward University Avenue, just north of Highway 166. Plan extra time heading into downtown or midtown Atlanta, headed north on the connector. Next report at 810 from the Loud Security Systems Traffic Center. Triple Team Traffic, 95.5 WSB.
7: Bright sunshine and a few clouds passing by for today. We'll still climb to a high of 92. That's about on par to what to expect for early July. And just a slim chance of a pop-up shower or thunderstorm later on this afternoon into this evening. Right now, 72 degrees in Chamblee, 73 in Kennesaw. It is 70 in Waleska. Meteorologist Christina Edwards, 95.5 WSB.
9: Well, it's 8:01 now on our top local story.
6: These are people who have invested and made their homes here, so we certainly want to be sure that they have the opportunity to participate in the process.
9: The year 2050 may seem like the far future, but Cobb County leaders are already planning ahead that far as they look at what the county could look like more than two decades from now. County residents can weigh in as they seek the public's opinion in a series of new community meetings.
8: No one has a crystal ball, but the idea behind the comprehensive plan is to understand a community's future needs.
6: So we're thinking about what's Cobb County look like in 2050.
8: Community Development Director Jessica Gwynn says the Atlanta Regional Commission estimates Cobb County's population will be well over 900,000 by 2050.
6: And just really trying to anticipate what type of housing and jobs and land use we'll need to support that growing population.
8: They hope to have the plan before commissioners next summer. In Cobb County, Jonathan O'Brien, 95.5 WSB.
9: Data from the Atlanta Regional Commission shows Cobb County's population grew by just less than 4% between 2020 and 2025. That meeting tonight starts at 6:30 at the Tim D. Lee Senior Center in East Cobb. 8:02 now. with more news. Here are Judd Hickenbotham and Cheryl Castro.
2: Some former members of a teen civic leadership program pitch an idea to the DeKalb County Commission to help the homeless with a mobile showers program. Former youth commission member and current intern with the Board of Commissioners, Jabari Burgess, says it would help in other ways too.
5: The mobile barber trailer utilizes volunteer barbers to cut the hair of the homeless. It's a small part that fits into the overall costs, but can aid in reintegration.
10: The county's finance committee agrees to propose the idea as part of its next budget, with money coming from DeKalb's dedicated affordable housing fund.
2: A fake Amazon delivery driver is charged with breaking into cars in Sandy Springs.
12: Police found James Jenkins wearing an Amazon delivery vest outside a parking garage on Hammond Drive. A car's video system allegedly caught him breaking into several cars. Now, police say Jenkins is wanted by several other jurisdictions on multiple crimes and even gave officers a fake name.
13: What? Can you just tell me why you're lying about the name? Because I found you.
12: Jenkins remains in the DeKalb County Jail. Police releasing the body cam video to remind everyone, make sure you lock your doors when you leave your car. Keith Cromwell, 95.5 WSB.
10: A two-day NATO summit gets started today in Turkey as President Trump meets with other members of the alliance. While the summit's meant to focus on the future of NATO, White House correspondent Karen Travers says the administration is looking to rebrand it.
14: They want European countries to play a bigger role in the defense of the European continent. The U.S. ambassador to NATO, Matt Whitaker, said they remain a proud NATO member, but we have responsibilities elsewhere in the world as the world's only superpower.
2: She says the conflict in the Middle East and the president's past statements about taking over Greenland have strained relations. Trump is set to meet tomorrow with Ukrainian President Zelensky, who is expected to ask for more military aid in his country's war against Russia.
10: New from overnight, the conflict in the Middle East at 8:04. Another tanker passing through the Strait of Hormuz has caught fire after being hit by a projectile. Iranian state television does not admit to the attack, but it does say the tanker ignored several warnings.
2: Iran is suspected of targeting at least two other vessels heading through the strait that did not use its shipping channels. Traffic continues to flow through the strait even as the U.S. and Iran work on a long-term peace plan.
10: Remember to check back often. We'll keep you updated on the conflict in the Middle East here on 95.5 WSB and on the WSB radio app. Breaking news in the region when it happens.
2: For the second time in 12 years, the U.S. is ousted from the World Cup by Belgium in the round of 16. After tying the game in the middle of the first half, the U.S. falls behind again just 61 seconds later as Belgium pulls away in the second half with a 4-1 win.
10: Now, the U.S. team insists it was not distracted by the controversial suspension of that red card for striker Fellerin Balogun. Belgium next plays Spain on Friday in the quarterfinals. The World Cup continues today here in Atlanta as Argentina faces Egypt at noon.
2: A boil water advisory remains in effect for a large part of Henry County after a pressure drop at a water treatment plant. It includes areas that are generally east of I-75 in that county and south of Turner Church Road, Honey Creek Road, and Snapping Shoals Road.
10: The advisory does not include most service areas in the cities of McDonough and Locust Grove. You can see a map of the area at WSBRadio.com. No word when the advisory will be lifted.
2: Beekeepers around the country are recovering from an unprecedented loss of colonies just as consumer demand for honey is growing.
15: Last year, beekeepers nationwide lost more than half their colonies.
16: Locally, I mean, it's just the same thing. People lose their hives to mites. It's, you know, for the first time beekeeper, and they don't take the varroa mite seriously, most of the time they lose their bees.
15: That's Edward Morgan. He's president of the Metro Atlanta Beekeepers Association. He says mites, pesticides, and even all the building around us is having an impact on honeybees. As domestic honey production falls, the U.S. has had to rely more heavily on imported honey. Sabrina Cupid, 95.5 WSB.
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9: Well, when Atlanta's morning news continues in 3 minutes, Christina Edwards has our exclusive five-day forecast. We'll get triple team traffic for you, too. Speaking of, to steal a quote here from smiling Mark McCain, not the best time to play their worst game. Talking, of course, about our World Cup loss last night, but what an event this has all turned out to be in this country and in our city, too. We're going to talk about it live and in depth with a former men's national team player, former Atlanta United standout, too, coming up next. It's 8:06 now. This portion of Atlanta's morning news is sponsored by Justin Whisper in My Ear. Nope, we'll get it on the other side of the break. Short-term memory problems, folks. 8:07 now.
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5: 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I'm Chris Chandler telling you that my faculties have returned, at least well enough to tell you that this portion of Atlanta's morning news is sponsored by AquaGuard Foundation Solutions. Let's get live team coverage of traffic and weather now as we continue to get the five-day forecast here in just a second. After triple team traffic, that starts with Mark McKay.
6: Not good into downtown or midtown, Chris, on the northbound side of the connector. So heads up out of the southern suburbs. You will really start to feel the pain north of Langford Parkway all the way up to where a hero has joined Georgia State Patrol with this crash in two right lanes. Connector northbound before just past 17th Street, exit 251. What are the concerns and slowdowns across the northern suburbs, Ashley Fresca?
7: Just got my eyes on a new crash rolling into Suwannee. Police are with it in the far right lane, 85 southbound below 985 before you get to Lawrenceville-Suwannee exit, highway 317, and you're on the brakes from 316 all the way down through Norcross, getting past Jimmy Carter Boulevard. And we got a new crash in the left lane, fire truck just rolling up 400 northbound before Holcomb Bridge. The southbound ride delays begin down from Old Milton Parkway. Not bad out of the northwest, 75 at 570. 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Attention Ram owners, complete recall 67A, get $500 and a chance to win a Miami getaway for two for the final race of the season. Plus, meet Brendan Butterball Queen. 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Next report at 8:20 from the Loud Security Systems Traffic Center. Triple Team Traffic, 95.5 WSB.
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9: Drier air has settled into the metro Atlanta area, so the humidity is not quite as thick. However, it does allow temperatures to climb into the low 90s for today, and the feels like will still be around 95 to 98 through the course of this afternoon. But just a slim chance of a pop-up rain shower for today. Breezy at times. The wind will pick up, gusting around 15 miles per hour, so making for an overall nice day to be outdoors, whether it's at a watch party here in downtown Atlanta or locally throughout the metro Atlanta region. Lows tonight in the mid-70s. Tomorrow, partly cloudy, high around 93. We will climb to the mid-90s through the end of this week. Rain showers return just in time for this weekend. Right now, 70 degrees in Dallas, 73 in Chamblee, it's 71 in Alpharetta. Meteorologist Christina Edwards, 95.5 WSB.
5: Coming in 90 seconds, going to talk World Cup with a man who's been there, and literally so. 8:13 now.
10: Georgians who fell victim to an aggressive real estate scheme are now eligible for their part in a $1 million restitution judgment. Sean Conroy with the state attorney general's office says MV Realty preyed on mainly older customers and cashed in on its termination fee.
11: They took advantage of Georgia homeowners who were struggling, scamming them out of the equity and putting their life savings at risk.
0: About 3,300 Georgia homeowners signed contracts with the Florida-based company, which is no longer allowed to do business in the state.
10: Well, the Atlanta-based CDC is out with a new warning this morning after an E. coli outbreak is linked to frozen blueberries.
0: We have learned that at least one person here in Georgia has gotten sick after eating the frozen Green Wise organic blueberries. There are 11 cases in Florida. The berries were sold at Publix grocery stores in 8 states. In all, 12 cases have been confirmed, 4 people ending up in the hospital. These berries have a best-by date of February 9th, 2028. Consumers should not eat the blueberries, throw them away, or take them back for a refund. Sabrina Cupid, 95.5 WSB.
9: A new facility in Decatur is being used by Walmart to train current workers in other fields. It'll teach employees like greeters and cashiers to work as HVAC technicians and plumbers, among other positions.
10: William Moore, training for electrical work, praises the program.
12: It's like more and more people now here is trying to apply for it. It's like in a big demand.
10: Walmart plans to train almost 4,000 employees at the Tulsa Welding School on Columbia Drive. Those who complete the courses could make up to $51 per hour. It's 8:14.
5: Which makes it time for WSB In Depth. Talking with former Atlanta United standout Greg Garza this morning, played on the U.S. national team. I'm sure you had a late night, Greg, so we appreciate your time. I want to talk more about the future than the past here, but let's do last night first. Punditry that I have seen almost universally, including here in our newsroom, is that our effort was kind of disappointing. What do you say?
13: Thank you for having me, first and foremost. And it was a disappointing night. You know, one of the most important, or the most important games of these young men's lives. And, you know, the game of soccer is a game of mistakes. And when you are able to kind of make these mistakes in a game, there's no way you can turn back. So an unfortunate result for all of these young men, but a big learning experience. This is still a very young team to look on to the future.
5: Yep, you have been at this level. You can say you tune out outside events, certainly, and you try, but this has been quite a few days. Can you really? There was a lot swirling around here. You think it was on their minds?
13: For sure. There was a lot of different things that were happening surrounding this game, and you know, you saw the last Belgian goal celebration as well. There's a lot of different things that are happening around, and I'm sure if you wake up this morning, there's going to be a lot of memes out there for these young men to see online, but something that they should definitely get away from the next few days. Get away from soccer. Don't look at a ball. Don't stare at a ball. Just think about family and just get, you know, surround yourself with the people who can be there to support you, because there will be a lot of negative messages, and you can already see them.
5: So you and another former player have made a business out of mentoring young athletes. So number one here, there have been just so many young people excited by all this. It's neat to see. It must be great for you to see. And number two here, the lessons you think this World Cup, you having it here in particular, is teaching them.
13: Massively. Myself and my former teammate and captain with Atlanta United, the championship team in 2018, Michael Parkhurst, we created a mentorship organization and program for kids to understand the values and the tools that are needed in order to be successful, not only in the game, but outside the game. We focus on confidence, leadership, resilience, and much more in terms of helping these young athletes understand how to be successful on and off the field. So we started off as a project, and now have been able to have the opportunity to mentor thousands of kids all over the United States. And yes, watching these games, you can look at the goalkeeper last night for the United States national team, who made a massive and tremendous mistake that led to Belgium's third goal. And that's something that he's going to have to learn from. That's something that he's going to have to still find the confidence to get back into the game in terms of whatever that next game may be. And he's got to forget about it, has to have a goldfish mentality and focus on the next thing. So having that extra additional asset of support of people surrounding him and is always very important.
5: All right, Greg, we really do appreciate it. I know you're in Florida, and I'm sure you were up late. Let us keep in touch, though, because this is not over yet. Appreciate your time.
13: Thank you, sir. Appreciate it. Have a good day.
5: All right, you too. Atlanta United player Greg Garza, now retired, mentoring young athletes. In depth here. Coming at 8:20, we'll update the latest weather, and we'll get you to work on time on the money update. I will tell you that stock futures are mixed ahead of the opening bell this morning, not moving too much one way or the other. However, and Metro Atlanta gas prices standing same as yesterday, per $3.52 a gallon is the average. We'll continue in 2 minutes on Atlanta's morning news with traffic and weather, and new word this morning of a scam on the elderly. here in Georgia. You'll want to hear about it. It's 818 now.
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5: 8820's Atlanta's Morning News continues. I'm going to give a shout-out here to Zolt Oliver from Woodstock. 2,700 Kroger baggers in the company. He has won the competition here in North Georgia by sheer speed and skill. He is off to the state championship now in just a short time. Well, let's get traffic and weather now. Travel advisory first. No speed here in Sewanee on I-85. Mark McKay.
6: No, not on 985 or 85, Chris, leaving the Mall of Georgia region. Fortunately, tow truck got here quickly. Two right lanes were knocked out. Now crash on the shoulder. 85 southbound before Lawrenceville, Swanee Road, exit 111. We will start to see improvement. Heads up now out of Sandy Springs. Travel advisory on Georgia 400. Ashley Frasca.
7: A crash with injuries on 400 northbound between Northridge and Holcomb Bridge. A couple of left lanes are blocked here, so we are quickly seeing the delays stretch back almost to Abernathy. You may want to use Highway 9 as your alternate route there. Southbound costs you about 35 minutes from Alpharetta, Georgia 400, Old Milton Parkway to 285. 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Triple Team Traffic, 95.5 WSB.
9: Feeling like summertime today with a high of 92, heat index values in the mid to upper 90s. Just a slim chance of an isolated pop-up storm later on today. Otherwise, a lot of us are going to enjoy a dry Tuesday, and lows tonight will be in the mid 70s. Right now, 73 degrees in Peachtree City, 74 in Locust Grove, it's 76 in Conyers. Meteorologist Christina Edwards, 95.5 WSB.
5: It's an experimental school system here in Metro Atlanta, and at 8:25, you'll hear why Mark Howard says he's excited about it. It's 8:22.
0: An Atlanta man heads to prison for 14 years for a phone scam that ripped off elderly victims. Federal prosecutors say 44-year-old Joshua Aaron Holmes posed as a government agent, choosing targets who had already lost investment money, then promising to help them get it back.
17: Yeah, but instead they just paid fake fees and taxes to him. They say Holmes and his co-conspirators stole $1 million from victims. In addition to prison time, he must also pay back all of that money.
0: Dozens of wildfires continue to burn out west, mainly in Colorado, Utah, and New Mexico. Incident Commander Jake Livingston says they're making some progress on fires in Colorado.
18: We do have challenges out there. Those are hot, dry conditions, rough terrain, and then, of course, we're keeping an eye out for any thunderstorms that move into the area with those outflow winds. Those are problematic.
17: The largest of the fires has now torched about 100,000 acres near the Utah-Colorado state line. That's where three firefighters died late last month after getting stuck in the flames.
0: Cuba's power grid is slowly coming back online following a blackout that affected about 10

0: Each day, now through next Tuesday, as hundreds of participants run for safety. There are usually several injuries each year, and 16 deaths have been blamed on the event over the last century. And festivals in honor of the city's patron saint.
1: Atlanta-based UPS looks to jump on a new trend from foreign visitors in the U.S. for the World Cup.
2: Well, you've heard about all those European soccer fans marveling at the size of our home, central air conditioning, the portions at Waffle House, and a newfound love for ranch dressing. But the TSA has been confiscating a ton of ranch dressing bottles from the fans looking to bring it back to their home countries. But UPS has a solution. It just launched a new ship and dip promotion, offering 20% off the international shipping on bottles of ranch dressing. I'm Bloomberg's Tom Busby for 95.5 WSB.
0: It is 8:25.
3: I love that. Next, we're going to be hearing about a ranch dressing shortage.
0: Oh, no.
3: The American grocery store.
0: Oh, no.
3: Give it a week. We'll see. 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
4: I am so excited about the experimental school system, mini school system, that's going on in Gwinnett County. If you're not familiar, it's gotten some coverage, but not a lot, that there are schools that are experimenting with individual curriculum to the individual child. Every kid learns differently. Every kid is at a different pace. And it's hard in a classroom to design and follow through on individual curricula. But now using that thing that there's so much buzz about, AI, these schools in Gwinnett experimenting are able to target an education down to an individual child. Is it going to work or not? So far, the results seem tentatively good, but over time, we'll be able to tell. But I have a big belief in individualized education.
3: 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This could have a definite effect on your grocery shopping. Maybe not ranch dressing, but about honey for a shortage. 8:26 now.
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6: Good morning. It's 8:30. I'm Chris Chandler. This is Atlanta's morning news. Thanks for starting Tuesday with us. Our top local stories.
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6: These stories coming up in less than 90 seconds. First, though, traffic and weather. Here's Smiling Mark McKay.
9: Been tracking some terrible delays between Sandy Springs, Dunwoody, Roswell, and Alpharetta this morning on northbound Georgia 400. About to have all lanes open. As your units take out cones out of the two left lanes where they have been protecting a crash, 400 northbound, north of Northridge Road, exit 6. That's put some extra pressure on Highway 9 this morning as folks use that as an alternate. Another pressure point has been the downtown connector, Ashley Frasca.
10: We're going to call that a gridlock alert because it's only getting worse on the connector. 7585 northbound jam packed up from 166 Langford Parkway. Multi-vehicle crash working in Midtown. Still in a couple of right lanes near 17th Street. Do your best to use alternate routes like Northside Highway 41 or Moreland Avenue and connector southbound, a little bit slow passing Georgia Tech. Next report at 8:40 from the Loud Security Systems Traffic Center, Triple Team Traffic, 95.5 WSB.
11: Brilliant sunshine today, just a touch less humidity than we've experienced the past few days. We'll still climb to a high of 92 with heat index values in the mid-90s, but a breeze may help make it feel a little more comfortable outside through the afternoon and evening hours. Again, today's high is 92, lows tonight in the mid-70s. Right now, it is 71 in Decatur, 76 in Conyers, and 73 in Loganville. Meteorologist Christina Upwards, 95.5 WSB.
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12: Hygiene doesn't end at just showers. The mobile barber trailer utilizes volunteer barbers to cut the hair of the homeless.
6: New proposal could give DeKalb County's homeless access to basic needed services. WSB's Veronica Waters begins our in-depth team coverage on the latest of one of several programs across Metro Atlanta that are aimed at addressing homeless concerns.
13: Former DeKalb County Youth Commissioner turned summer intern Jabari Burgess urged the Board of Commissioners Finance Committee to get behind a current nonprofit program's mobile shower buses, which help the homeless.
12: People are using the mobile services because there's an already established sense of trust, which is why expanding the program is so important.
13: Some of the buses are upgraded to include barbers and laundry equipment. Commissioners unanimously voted to propose the Dignity on Wheels four-day-a-week pilot as an amendment to DeKalb's 2027 budget. Veronica Waters, 95.5 WSB.
14: And I'm WSB's Graham Carroll. DeKalb leaders recently opened a day center and are planning a second to offer more comprehensive services, including workforce training, counseling, and housing assistance. On Atlanta's west side, a proposal for a large homeless hub on the Beltline has both supporters and critics. And just last month, Gwinnett commissioners approved the formation of a homelessness task force. The 10-member panel will have recurring meetings to explore ways to improve services, address shortfalls, and explore better ways to help the homeless reintegrate into the broader community. Chris.
6: In 2025, the city of Atlanta commissioned a homeless task force after a tragic incident. Cornelius Taylor was killed during a clearing sweep of a homeless encampment in the Sweet Auburn neighborhood. It delivered a final report the task force did to city officials last June, outlining several suggested policy changes. It's 8:33. With more news, here are Judd Hickenbotham and Cheryl Castro.
8: Well, beginning tonight, Cobb County begins a series of community meetings to put together a comprehensive plan, as state law requires, laying out priorities 20 years into the future. Cobb County Community Development Director Jessica Gwen says they want everybody who's able to come out and give their input.
15: We want to be sure that we're hearing from all Cobb County residents. We have a diverse population here in Cobb County.
7: The Atlanta Regional Commission estimates the county's population will be well over 900,000. By 2050, tonight's meeting starts at 6:30 at the Tim D. Lee Senior Center in East Cobb.
8: Atlanta police say a July 4th double shooting may be related to a third victim found 2 days later. Officers find a 16-year-old boy dead from a gunshot wound near the area of Washington Street.
7: Officers say it's likely related to the earlier shooting in the same area. On July 4th, police found two men, ages 26 and 27, shot. They were treated at the hospital with non-life-threatening injuries. The investigation continues.
8: President Trump has landed this morning in Turkey, where NATO will showcase new military projects worth billions in an effort to convince Trump that allies are boosting defense spending. Today's event, called the Big Reveal, will see leaders announcing deals with defense companies, many here in the U.S.
7: And NATO's Secretary General says the contracts will provide crucial military equipment.
3: He says European allies and Canada are expected to invest $258 billion more in defense in 2025 and this year.
7: Charles de Ledesma reports Israel's prime minister opposes selling F-35 jets to Turkey, citing balance of power concerns in the Middle East.
8: New from overnight at 8:35 in the conflict in the Middle East, Iran fires at least two missiles at commercial ships moving through the Strait of Hormuz. That is according to U.S. officials. The U.K. says a tanker traveling off the coast of Oman in the Strait caught on fire after being struck.
7: Now, Iranian state TV says a natural gas tanker came under attack after ignoring warnings, but it does not directly claim the attack. The reported strikes by Iran jeopardize a memorandum of understanding signed with the U.S. less than 3 weeks ago. They also follow the expiration of a separate one-week arrangement between the U.S. and Iran aimed at stopping such incidents.
8: Check back often. We will keep you updated on the conflict in the Middle East here on 95.5 WSB and on the WSB radio app. Breaking news from the region when it happens.
7: American beekeepers are struggling after losing more than 60% of their colonies last year. The losses are blamed on parasites, pesticides, and environmental factors. Edward Morgan is president of the Metro Atlanta Beekeepers Association.
4: When I train people, I emphasize that you have to treat bees for mites or your bees will die.
8: He says part of the problem is the demolition of wooded areas for new homes, even data centers. As domestic honey production falls, he says the U.S. is relying more heavily on imported honey.
7: Well, the U.S. now joins Mexico and Canada on the sidelines of the World Cup. All three host countries are now knocked out in the group of 16 stage of the tournament after the U.S. loses to Belgium 4-1.
8: Team USA's only point is scored during a free kick by Malik Tillman, tying up the game 1-1.
16: Just 61 seconds later, Belgium retaking the lead. Then in the second half, the U.S. goalie mishandles the ball, setting up a third Belgian goal. The Belgians adding insult to injury, scoring a fourth goal in the final seconds of the game.
8: Lionel Moise reports Argentina and Egypt face off this afternoon here in Atlanta. It's 8:36.
6: This portion of Atlanta's Morning News is sponsored by D. Geller & Son Jewelers. We will continue in just 3 minutes from now with traffic and weather, and my husband is one, so I say this with all the love I can muster, why there will soon be fewer pointy heads in the United States. You will hear why. It's 8:37 now.
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13: 840, this is Atlanta's Morning News. It was emotional yesterday, and when the Mark Arum Show starts after Atlanta's Morning News, he's going to continue to follow the Charlie Kirk murder case hearing for you, bring you any news that breaks from there. Mark is back live this week with us. Next, let's get live team coverage of traffic and weather here. We'll get our five-day forecast in just a second. Travel advisory still, though. Bad spot for downtown. Mark McKay.
14: Yep, Midtown Atlanta, downtown connector, 7585 northbound. Georgia State Patrol working a crash in two right lanes at 17th Street exit 251. Heavy brake lights back toward Highway 166 Langford Parkway. The slowdown out of Sandy Springs will start to improve. Crash that wasn't two left lanes, now working right shoulder. 400 northbound north of Northridge Road exit 6. Now the West Freeway, I-20 getting in on the action. Ashley Frasca.
15: That ride about to get a lot slower out of Lithia Springs on I-20 headed east. Police have come and gone from a crash, but it's still blocking the left lane on 20 eastbound just past Riverside Parkway before you get to the Chattahoochee River. Next report at 8:50 from the Loud Security Systems Traffic Center. Triple Team Traffic, 95.5 WSB.
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17: Brilliant sunshine this morning, although a few clouds are still lingering in the Bartow, Cherokee, and Pickens County areas. But a mix of sun and clouds for today. We'll also notice the breeze start to pick up just a little bit. So even though it's summertime hot, it's at least manageable. Today's high is 92. Heat index values in the mid-90s, and just a slim chance of a pop-up shower for this afternoon. Lows tonight in the mid-70s. Tomorrow, partly cloudy with an isolated pop-up storm, high around 93. We will stay in the low to mid-90s through the rest of this week, and rain chances will start to go up as we head into Friday and Saturday. Right now, it's a sunny 73 degrees in Smyrna, 75 in Brookhaven, 77 in Conyers. Meteorologist Christina Edwards, 95.5 WSB.
13: Well, good morning to you. Here we are, Tuesday, July the 7th. This is Atlanta's Morning News. Ever heard the saying, the biggest fights have the lowest stakes? We've got a real-life case of that coming on our money update in about 4 minutes now at 8:47. Let's get more news first. It's 8:43.
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19: Walmart hopes to have 4,000 employees roll through the training center. The program takes associates like cashiers, stockers, and greeters and trains them to be technicians in fields like electrical and hydraulics.
20: They got another program with robotics, and I'm interested in that.
19: William Moore has been through the program.
20: Pay is great, you know, and it leaves you more room to grow, and it helps out more people here, especially that wants to expand.
19: The new training center will operate at the Tulsa Welding School in Decatur. Keith Cromwell, 95.5 WSB.
21: Police arrest a man breaking into cars in Sandy Springs while wearing an Amazon-style delivery driver vest. Officers bust James Jenkins at a parking deck on Hammond Drive, though they determine he is not an Amazon employee.
22: Yeah, besides the break-ins, Jenkins is also charged with giving officers a fake name. Jenkins also has several felony warrants out from other Metro Atlanta jurisdictions.
21: A woman gets years behind bars for a 2021 fight over chicken wings at a Zaxby's in Clayton County.
23: Sharia Palmer was at the drive-thru for chicken wings, but the teen workers said they were out. Words were exchanged. The three workers, all 16 years old, came out, and that's when Palmer tried to run them over with her car, severely injuring one of them. District Attorney Tasha Mosley says the saddest part of all, she was a pediatric nurse.
24: You're there to help kids, and in this instant, I don't know what went through her mind. She got so angry that she decided she was going to use her car as a weapon.
23: And Palmer's been sentenced to 20 years, three to serve. Sabrina Cupid, 95.5 WSB.
22: Georgia Senators John Ossoff and Raphael Warnock are calling out fellow Democrat Graham Platner to withdraw his candidacy for Maine's Senate seat following a sexual assault allegation by an ex-girlfriend. As part of his statement, Warnock says moral character still matters.
25: While the Democrat challenging incumbent Senator Susan Collins says in a video message that the allegation is false.
26: We are taking the time to reflect on the best path forward.
25: Under state law in Maine, Platner has a week to decide whether to withdraw from the race in time for the party to put someone else's name on the November ballot.
21: As Stephen Portnoy reports, Platner's accuser tells Politico in late 2021, Platner entered her home while drunk and forced himself on her. Many other prominent Democrats have withdrawn their endorsements of Platner.
22: It's 8:45. The death toll in last month's Venezuela earthquakes is now more than 3,500. Some 18,000 people are homeless after the quakes, which struck June 24th. Teams continue to dig through the rubble looking for victims.
21: They're also using machinery to dig large trenches for burying the dead. The quakes destroyed more than 60,000 buildings and left thousands without access to clean water. Many have untreated injuries and infections have started to spread.
22: Well, new data show admissions to PhD programs at top U.S. research universities fell 15% this fall compared to last year. University leaders say some major factors include uncertainty over federal research funding, fewer grants, and proposed budget cuts under the Trump administration.
21: Yeah, they warned the decline could mean fewer scientists, researchers, and university instructors in the years ahead. The White House says it remains committed to scientific innovation.
22: Boy, the financial dynamics of marriage are changing, and so are the agreements couples make before saying I do.
27: As people marry later in life, a majority of young Americans are securing prenups. According to a Harris poll, 53% of engaged or married folks under the age of 45 say they've signed a prenup. Though there's no official data on the number of prenups in the U.S., family law attorneys say they've seen a wave of new demand.
21: Bloomberg's Courtney Donahoe reports women and men are about even in asking for these prenups, and many of these financial contracts are being made regardless of wealth. It's 8:46.
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28: The Trump administration's plan to create a strategic Bitcoin reserve is complicated by two government departments looking to run it, as well as questions as to who has the legal authority to do so. The Treasury Department was initially intended to house the reserve, but there are concerns about its legal ability to manage the crypto, with now the Commerce Department being considered as an alternative. The administration is said to be evaluating the best structure for the reserve. Private equity firm Blue Owl Fund has bought a minority stake in the Cleveland Cavaliers. The team is valued at $4.86 billion, according to Sportico, making it the 16th most valuable franchise in the NBA. Blue Owl Fund also has stakes in the Atlanta Hawks, Sacramento Kings, and Minnesota Timberwolves. NBA rules allow private equity firms to hold minority stakes in as many as 8 teams.
13: Stock futures are mixed ahead of the opening bell about 40 minutes from now. 8:47, is this you? I think it's me. Americans are spending less time hanging out than they were 20 years ago. That trend cuts across every generation, too. This is new research that finds the average time spent socializing per day, not just at work, but socializing per day, has fallen from 45 to 35 minutes now. The decline is steepest among young people. Smartphones, Zoom meetings, social media, TikTok, shift to remote work, remote life, having your food delivered, having your groceries delivered, all that's taken a toll on our sociability. It's costing businesses money, sometimes their very existence, costing libraries, museums, churches, also shutting down at what is an unprecedented rate here by the middle of 2026. Atlanta's Morning News continues in 2 minutes. I guess the question is, would you pay? Would you shell out to watch a movie that you knew was all AI? Because one's coming, and you'll hear about it, along with traffic and weather. 8:48 now, that's a great time to get a guaranteed offer on your home from Mark Spain Real Estate at markspain.com.
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13: 8:51, Atlanta's Morning News continues. Mark's going to do something we have not done yet this morning, and that's go live to Seattle to talk about the U.S. in the World Cup, what happened and what comes next. Mark Arum Show, he's back this week live, coming in about, 15 minutes here on WSB. 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I'm Chris Chandler. Let's get traffic and weather, starting with Mark McKay.
14: We'll start on the West Freeway. Left lane knocked out, Chris, I-20 eastbound past Riverside Parkway exit 46, slow back toward Thornton Road. Connector northbound delay is only slightly improving, even though two right lanes are still lost. 400 northbound at, delays on the connector northbound slow up to 17th Street, where two right lanes are lost at exit 251. Now the 400 story, Ashley Frasca.
6: Still recovering up from Sandy Springs on 400 northbound. Earlier crashes cleared near the Chattahoochee River and Holcomb Bridge southbound. Now looking for reports of a stalled vehicle around Mansell. Has you on the brakes down from Windward Parkway. 85 south, slow and go from Highway 316 all the way to Pleasantdale, almost to the ramps to 285. 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From the Loud Security Systems Traffic Center, Triple Team Traffic, 95.5 WSB.
17: Sunny skies with a little bit of a summer breeze today. Still feeling the summer heat with a high of 92. Lows tonight in the mid-70s. Tomorrow, temperatures will be in the low to mid 90s. Right now, 76 degrees in Vining, 78 in Dunwoody. It is 75 in Snellville. Meteorologist Christina Upwards, 95.5 WSB.
13: At 8:55, why Clark Howard personally does not buy gold when it comes around on the news. 8:52 now.
27: A real estate company that took advantage of Georgia homeowners with aggressive contracts agrees to pay $1 million in restitution.
7: Roughly 3,300 Georgia homeowners signed contracts with MV Realty in exchange for a small amount of money. They agreed to use the Florida-based company when they sold their home, but the terms weren't fully disclosed, explains Sean Conroy with the Georgia Attorney General's office.
8: What wasn't made clear to consumers is they were locked into a 40-year agreement that cost them or their heirs at least 3% of the value of their home.
7: The company is no longer allowed to do business here in Georgia, and all contracts have been terminated. Jonathan O'Brien, 95.5 WSB.
9: A U.S. district judge rules not all Capitol riot suspects are covered under President Trump's pardons. The ruling is directed at Brian Cole Jr., who is accused of planting pipe bombs outside the Democratic and Republican national committees on the eve of the riot in 2021.
10: Federal Judge Amir Ali noted the president's blanket pardons for rioters explicitly applied only to people who were convicted of crimes related to the attack. Cole was arrested nearly a year after the mass pardons were issued, so the judge concluded they don't apply to him.
27: Ed Donahue reports prosecutors say Cole confessed after his arrest. A trial date has not been set.
9: The man accused of killing Charlie Kirk at Utah Valley University appears in court with Kirk's parents and his widow, Erica, there, listening as evidence is presented.
11: It was an emotional day for the Kirk family, who left the courtroom during graphic testimony.
12: A lot of people were screaming, standing up, and starting to run in all different directions.
11: Prosecutors laying out their case in a mini trial to convince a judge there's enough evidence to try Robinson for gunning down the conservative activist at his event.
27: Kana Whitworth reports Tyler Robinson will be back in court this morning as the weeks-long preliminary hearing continues. Prosecutors are seeking the death penalty.
9: The studio that created AI actress Tilly Norwood is now producing a film starring Tilly.
15: Titled Misaligned, a coming-of-age story about Tilly trying to become more human. Particle 6 says the film is being designed as a hybrid production with human directors, writers, and editors working alongside AI specialists.
27: Hannah Batal reports Tilly was first launched by Particle 6 last year, releasing short comedy sketches, even a music video. The Actors Union SAG-AFTRA, though, say they do not consider her to be an actress.
9: Well, happening today, it's decision day in Prince Harry's longtime battle with the British tabloids. A London judge is set to rule in the British royals' privacy invasion lawsuit against the publisher of the Daily Mail.
27: The case is one of three accusing the media of unlawfully snooping on Harry's life. Harry, Elton John, Elizabeth Hurley, and others are seeking damages, claiming phone hacking and deception to get personal information from them. The newspapers deny the allegations. It's 8:55.
13: You know, we don't have time to get into this, but I'm going to blow your mind. Is there really any difference between Tilly Norwood and, say, K-pop demon hunters?
27: Good question.
13: Really? All right, but answer me tomorrow. Here's Clark Howard next, sponsored by NG Windows.
16: The time not to be excited about buying gold or silver is when they're in the news, because when they're in the news means they've had a big run-up. And then you stand the risk that it overshoots to the high end. You've bought when it's way on its way up, and then you ride it back down. How would I buy a precious metal? 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I mean, that's why Costco has become the go-to when people want to buy physical gold, because they don't mark it up like other people. And every time Costco puts gold up for sale, bam, it sells out in minutes many times. So the buy-sell spread's a real problem, because you have to have a nice run-up in the value to just break even when you have coins, gold coins, silver coins, whatever, because of the buy-sell spread in the marketplace.
13: All right, thank you, Clark. That's Atlanta's Morning News for Tuesday. We'll be back with you again tomorrow morning starting at 5. I'm Chris Chandler. Have a great day.
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9: At 9 o'clock, I'm Jed Hickenbotham. News this hour brought to you by Trajan Wealth. Our top story, Cobb County looking to the future starting tonight as it asks for public comment about important issues for a comprehensive plan.
7: The Atlanta Regional Commission estimates Cobb County's population will grow 19% by 2050. And in order to be prepared for the future, Community Development Director Jessica Gwynn says they want to know what residents see as its strengths and weaknesses.
34: Really thinking about what are some of the issues that our residents see currently in Cobb County that they think need to be addressed, and also the good things that we want to be sure that we preserve.
7: Gwynn says they have several in-person and virtual public input meetings scheduled for this year. In Cobb County, Jonathan O'Brien, 95.5 WSB.
9: For those who want to participate, tonight's meeting starts at 6:30 at the Tim D. Lee Senior Center. That is on Sandy Plains Road in East Cobb. It is currently 77 degrees in Midtown Atlanta. WSB meteorologist Christina Edwards says look for plenty of sunshine today. The high getting back into the low 90s. Rain chance, though, remains low for the first part of this week. Atlanta's most accurate and dependable forecast is coming up. Well, new information this morning on an E. coli outbreak linked to frozen blueberries.
35: We have learned that at least one person here in Georgia has gotten sick after eating the frozen Green Wise organic blueberries. There are 11 cases in Florida. The berries were sold at Publix grocery stores in 8 states. In all, 12 cases have been confirmed, 4 people ending up in the hospital. These berries have a best by date of February 9th, 2028. Consumers should not eat the blueberries, throw them away, or take them back for a refund. Sabrina Cupid, 95.5 WSB.
9: President Trump now in Ankara, Turkey this morning as a 2-day NATO summit gets underway. Correspondent Rachel Scott says it comes at a time when tensions are high, both in the Middle East and in Ukraine.
36: NATO leaders here are hoping to turn the president's focus back to the war between Ukraine and Russia. Moscow reportedly facing one of its largest drone attacks in 2 years, shooting down more than 450 Ukrainian drones. Just hours earlier, Russia launched a wave of strikes into Ukraine's capital, killing at least 26 civilians.
9: The president's set to meet tomorrow with Ukrainian President Zelensky. Trump has also pushed for NATO members to invest more into their militaries, and he's announced plans to downsize U.S. troop presence in Europe. The preliminary hearing continues today in Utah for the man charged with gunning down conservative activist Charlie Kirk, as prosecutors show graphic images in the case.
0: Tyler Robinson appeared to focus his attention on other things in the courtroom instead of watching videos of Charlie Kirk being shot. Robinson's family sitting in the courtroom two rows behind Kirk's widow, Erica, and Kirk's parents, along with other family members.
9: Alex Stone reports Kirk's family left the courtroom before videos of the shooting were shown. Prosecutors are laying out their evidence to convince the judge to take the case to trial. An Atlanta-based staffing and consulting firm is now hiring.
35: Insight Global pointed to continued growing demand surrounding artificial intelligence, saying in a press release that demand for the company's AI-specific services surged 136% early this year.
9: Yeah, Bloomberg's Gina Cervetti says Insight Global plans to bring on more than 1,700 full-time workers this year across several areas, including consulting and recruiting. And the World Cup returns to Atlanta today as Argentina and Egypt face off at Mercedes-Benz Stadium, called Atlanta Stadium, of course, during the tournament. On this final day of the round of 16 matches, also today in Vancouver, Switzerland faces Colombia. It comes a day after the U.S. exits the World Cup following its 4-1 loss to Belgium in front of a disappointed partisan crowd in Seattle.
1: We had an awesome tournament, and today we just did not bring it. Belgium was the better team.
9: Yeah, Belgium also beat the U.S. 12 years ago in the round of 16. The team insists, though, the controversy surrounding the suspended red card for striker Falerin Balogun had nothing to do with this loss. It's 9:03. The Mark Arum Show begins in less than 2 minutes. But first, live team coverage of traffic and weather. We start the WSB 24-hour traffic center. It's Milo Mark McKay.
2: All right, rough go of it, Judd, leaving Duluth and a Norcross crash. Fire department came and left the right lane back open. It's on the shoulder now, 85 southbound, past Jimmy Carter Boulevard, exit 99. Still got a couple of right lanes knocked out in Midtown Atlanta. Crash 75-85 northbound at exit 251 17th Street. Sees the brake lights pretty bright back to University Avenue headed north. How's I-20 now, Ashley Fresca?
3: Staying on the brakes out of Douglas County on the West Freeway because of the crash lingering in the left lane, I-20 eastbound just past Riverside Parkway. Now it sounds like DeKalb County authorities going to check reports of trouble. I-20 west past Lithonia Industrial Boulevard. From the Loud Security Systems Traffic Center, Triple Team Traffic, 95.5 WSB.
4: I'm WSB meteorologist Christina Upwards. A mix of sun and clouds today, feeling like summertime with a high of 92. Heat index values in the mid to upper 90s. An isolated pop-up shower possible later on today. Lows tonight in the mid-70s. Tomorrow, partly cloudy. Highs in the low 90s.
9: 75 degrees right now in Buford, 76 in Cartersville, 76 degrees in Midtown Atlanta at 9:05. 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I'm Judd Hickenbotham, 95.5 WSB.
24: Welcome, friends. We have a humdinger of a show for you today on this beautiful Tuesday morning in the A. Two of my favorite people of all time are going to join us live. Scott Slade and travel expert Peter Greenberg. Graham Plattner's campaign might be coming to an end during our show. We'll update that. We are monitoring what's going on in the Strait of Hormuz. Gas, oil price is still down, but apparently there's still some activity in the Strait of Hormuz. We'll check in with Bloomberg News on that. Deborah's got tickets to give away to see Train, right?
4: Yes, yep, Train's coming to
24: town. Are they local?
4: No, they are not.
24: They're not local.
4: No.
24: They're just always in Atlanta.
4: They got a big fan base here.
24: Yeah, huge fan base. And I thought maybe one of their band members was from the area.
4: Oh.
24: Of the area.
4: Not that I know off the top of my head. No.
24: But it's a great concert, so we're going to give away some Train tickets. 30 minutes from now, we're going to go live to Seattle, Washington, check in with Brooke Griffin from our sister station, Cairo, out in Seattle. Horrible. I mean, just a flat-out, Deborah, horrible performance by the U.S. men's soccer team
4: last
24: night.
4: So I only watched part of it, and I couldn't watch the rest of it. It just
24: I made it through the first half. It was ugly. So what the heck happened? We're going to go live to Seattle in just a second. One of the big stories we're going to monitor today, President Trump has landed in Turkey for a big NATO summit. He took questions moments ago. This is what we heard first from President Trump as he arrived in Turkey.
5: And we'd have some very good discussions, but we do a lot of trade with Turkey. We make great things and they make great things. And we've had a very, very, it's had a very big impact on both of our countries. So I just want to tell you that it's an honor to be with you. And we're going to have a lot of good meetings. We're going to have good dinners, good food. We're going to have a good time, but mostly we're going to have a lot of work.
24: And President Trump sitting there with Erdogan, the president of Turkey? He's a prime minister. I always get confused who's a president, who's a prime minister. The leader of Turkey who's there taking questions. Now, the NATO summit, obviously two big stories going to be what's going on with the Iran war and the update on the Russia-Ukraine war. And President Trump, again, this is a meeting with our NATO allies, was asked a question about the relationship with NATO and the possibility of maybe pulling some troops out of Europe. Let's listen in together.
6: Are further troop drawdowns in Europe likely? And are you satisfied with the progress that NATO allies have
8: made? Well, we're going to see. I was very disappointed with NATO. And frankly, if it weren't held in Turkey, where my friend happens to be a very strong leader, a very strong person, it's possible that I wouldn't have attended. I felt I had to attend because of the fact that, you know, I know he's gone all out. It was a big thing to have NATO come to Turkey or any place else. It's a big thing. But we weren't treated well because we did something in Iran. We don't need anybody's help. I didn't even want their help. But before I asked, they said they wouldn't be there. And we've invested trillions of dollars in NATO. Why? To protect European countries and others, Canada, etc., but to protect people, countries from, generally speaking, it used to be the Soviet Union, now it's Russia. And I say that's fine, but you would think that they'd be very willing to do something to help us, and they really weren't. In the case of the United Kingdom, the Prime Minister, I guess he's no longer there, maybe because of this, it was a very unpopular thing he did. He said, no, we'll help after the war is over. I said, I don't need that kind of help. We didn't need any help at all. And in a way, I was testing people. I was testing to see whether or not they'd be there, because I've long said that we help them, but I'm not sure that they'd be there for us. And Italy turned us down, and Germany turned us down, and France turned us down. And that's okay. But, you know, why are we spending hundreds of billions of dollars and they're not there for us? We've always been there for them.
24: President Trump moments ago in Turkey. Now, if that response to that question is any indication, we might see some fireworks in this. And again, President Trump said he's only there because it's being held in Turkey. If it was held somewhere else, he might not go. So, you know, he's got the issue with the Italian prime minister. There could be some fireworks here. President Trump could leave this summit early. We'll see. We'll monitor it. We'll go to, is it Ankara or Ankara?
10: I always said Ankara.
24: Okay. I was saying Ankara.
10: I don't know
24: yesterday
10: how to speak Turkish. Yeah. So I'm
24: Turkey-ay.
10: Sure my
24: yes. Ankara, Turkey-ay, I believe. So anyway, President Trump is meeting with Turkey's leader ahead of the NATO summit. The NATO summit, though, if that answer is any indication, there could be some fireworks at this NATO summit. Obviously, we'll update the NATO summit throughout the day here on 95.5 WSB. All right, joining us from ABC News in the nation's capital, Stephen Portnoy. Stephen, have we finally reached the end of the road of the Graham Plattner Senate campaign in Maine? A lot has happened in the last 24 hours, my friend.
11: It certainly feels like it. What a rapid run for the exits here. When Politico reported late yesterday that a woman had come forward to say that Graham Plattner forced himself on her in a drunken stupor in late 2021, and then she appeared on CNN for an extensive interview. The list began to rapidly grow of prominent Democrats who said they could no longer support Graham Plattner and urged him to drop out of the race. Of course, this is the Maine Senate contest that pits the Democratic nominee Plattner against the entrenched Republican incumbent Susan Collins, who's running for re-election. Well, the allegation yesterday that Graham Plattner committed sexual assault, which he denies, has led him to say that he's taking time to reflect on the best path forward, which is being read as a signal that he is on the cusp of dropping out of the race. He, at a point in his video yesterday, referred to his run in the past tense. We'll see what happens. It happens that next Monday is the deadline in the state of Maine for a candidate to drop out in time for his party to name someone else to appear on the ballot in November. If Plattner were to decide to stay on the ballot, he could, and then he'd be locked in after July 13th. But if he leaves the race before, there's an opportunity for the party in Maine to put somebody else up. And that's why progressives are very loud in saying to the establishment in the state that this is not their moment to choose what they might see as a safer bet against Collins in November. They want someone who will advocate for example, Medicare for all and some of the other ideas that you're hearing progressives all across the country tout.
24: Now, Stephen, you mentioned that if he, again, a lot of ifs yet, if he drops out, the party can renominate someone. Would that automatically be the sitting governor of Maine who already dropped out and was running previously for that Senate seat?
11: There's been conversation about Janet Mills, but there's also a sense that she's not the strongest candidate against Susan Collins. There's the idea that they should choose someone who is either younger and or more of the political moment. The sense is that to win, just as we saw with Donald Trump's candidacy in 2016 and in 2024, you need to motivate your base. And if you can motivate your base, the other side, you know, Collins doesn't exactly inspire tremendous support among MAGA types. But if there's a Democrat who can do that for Democrats, well, then maybe that's the best path to victory. That's the calculus. The other side of the argument is that it becomes a referendum then on some of these policy ideas, which would give the Republicans an opportunity to poke holes in those ideas and say, wait a minute, some of these concepts may sound great, but there's a risk here. And here are the potential negative outcomes. And that's part of what the president's doing as he campaigns for Republicans this cycle. The whole gambit here on the part of national Democrats is to try to win control of the Senate. They feel they have a pretty solid chance of taking back the House, but their hopes of winning the Senate run through the state of Maine and a couple of other places where they see Republican incumbents as vulnerable. They'd have to really run the table, though, to do it. And the sense is that this Plattner situation, this Plattner episode, doesn't necessarily work in their favor.
24: Stephen Portner from ABC News joining us here on the Mark Arum Show. Folks that are calling for Plattner to step down include both Georgia Democratic Senators Ossoff and Warnock. They both issued statements. I think a question that I and a lot of listeners have is what took Democrats so long to separate them from Plattner, because this isn't the first mark on his resume. There's been a number of issues leading up to this general election that maybe should indicate that Plattner wasn't the right guy at the right time and maybe not a good guy at all.
11: And there are moderate Democrats in the state of Maine who are sort of taking a I told you so kind of stance, the same way that national Republicans have. There's the Nazi tattoo, which he claimed he didn't know was a Nazi tattoo because it's a skull and crossbones, and he says he didn't know. Then there was the report some weeks ago in the New York Times that looked at his texting of women other than his wife while he's been married, and all of that was sort of met with shrugs and, well, never mind all that. This guy stands for what progressives want, and he's our guy. And he won the primary, don't you know, and he's the choice. But yesterday's new allegation, a credible allegation from a woman who says that, and she was asked directly, and she said that he raped her. That's very hard for progressives and Democrats across the board to accept. They simply can't, and they won't.
24: Yeah, a very tough interview to watch. All right, we'll see what the day brings. Stephen Portnoy, ABC. Stephen, as always, appreciate your time, my friend.
11: You bet.
24: Did you happen to watch the interview, Deborah, or did you see any clips of it?
10: I saw some clips. I didn't watch the whole interview.
24: It was rough. And I'm not going to go into the details, but apparently this woman that is accusing Plattner of raping her, they had a relationship. They met on Bumble, I think she said, and they had a relationship, and then one night he showed up to her house uninvited, drunk, and that's when the alleged rape took place. And it was very emotional interview. It was credible. I always tend to believe the accuser anyway, but to me this left little doubt. I still can't get over the fact that Democrats in Maine, and not even just in Maine but nationwide, have stuck with Plattner all this time. So he says he's going to reevaluate. You know, when campaigns say that, usually they're out. But there is that deadline to replace him on the ballot. Now, Janet Mills is the sitting governor of Maine. She lost to Plattner in the primary. How? Because she's an older woman, more moderate Democrat, didn't take the far left approach that Plattner did in the campaign. I don't know if Democrats would feel comfortable putting her on the ballot again since she lost the primary. And as Stephen Portnoy said, if the Democrats are to regain power in the Senate, it is key that they win that main Senate seat against Susan Collins. I don't know what you could do. On a whim, Deborah, I Googled the most famous Maine residents right now.
10: Stephen King.
24: Stephen King,
10: that's
24: number one.
10: That's exactly what
24: Stephen
10: I thought
24: King
10: of.
24: Is number one. I don't know if voters would vote for Steve, if he'd want to be a senator.
10: I don't know that he'd want to, but I for sure would vote for Stephen King.
24: So that
10: King.
24: Was the one. I didn't even need to Google that. I'm like, well, Stephen King. Also, famous people that live in Maine or were born in Maine. Patrick Dempsey, the Grey's Anatomy actor.
10: Yeah.
24: He would win, I think.
10: Oh, I know him from the movie, right? Yeah.
24: Yeah.
10: Can't Buy Me Love. Yes.
24: Exactly. Yep. Amazing yep. 80s movie. How about this? Anna Kendrick.
10: Oh.
24: She was born and raised in Portland, Maine.
10: I feel like some people either love her or hate her.
24: Understood. Very talented singer, actress. She was born in Portland, Maine. Portland, Maine, by the way, if you've never been, it's a great little town.
10: You weren't invited to your wedding,
24: great.
10: So I don't
24: well,
10: know.
24: I didn't get married in Portland. I got married in York, Maine, and you were invited. Martha Stewart owns a property in Seal Harbor, Maine.
10: I feel like Martha Stewart would win, right? People like her stuff with Snoop Dogg. He campaigned for her.
24: Her Q rating is through the
10: exactly.
24: roof.
10: Exactly.
24: John Fishman, the drummer for Fish.
10: Different audience voting here.
24: I'm going to make an assumption that the drummer for Fish is probably very liberal.
10: Probably. Yes. Yeah.
24: Or Don McLean, the American Pie songwriter.
10: Don McLean?
24: McLean.
10: Bye-bye, Miss America Pie. All right.
24: So those are, I mean, if the Democrats are trying to throw something against the wall, I would think, Stephen King, though, he's very
10: Yeah, I don't know that he'd want that position, right?
24: But he's got a lot of folks that love his work, do not like his political takes.
10: Sure.
24: I think Patrick Dempsey would be the most electable, or Martha Stewart.
10: And make them together somehow, yeah. Patrick anyway. Dempsey would look good as standing up there doing all those press conferences. Yeah.
24: It would not be a surprise, though, by the end of the show, we get the word from the Platner campaign that he has suspended his campaign. Is Patrick Dempsey's McDreamy, McSteamy,
10: You know, I never watched that show, McDreamy,
24: McNugget?
10: I'm thinking, I don't know.
24: Yeah, all right, so again, I still can't believe that Platner lasted this long with all the stuff. Like, you reap what you sow.
10: I didn't know it was a Nazi tattoo because I never went to school.
24: All the Reddit I mean, just a bad dude. Can we just elect good people? I don't even care about your politics. Just give me good people. For once, I know who's a good person. She is the incomparable Ashley Frasca. Good morning, Ashley.
12: Hey, good morning. Some better news on the downtown connector, a crash that lasted over an hour and a half. 7585 northbound in Midtown near 17th Street has just finally cleared from the far right lane. You're still on the brakes, though, beginning before University Avenue. And connector southbound, just a sluggish ride. Getting down to William Street also cleared a crash on the West Freeway out of Lithia Springs. That ride will improve I-20 East headed over from Thornton Road. 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From the Loud Security Systems Traffic Center, Triple Team Traffic, 95.5 WSB.
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20: Hey, y'all, it's Belinda Skelton here with Deborah Barron from Four Seasons Home Care. Deborah, great to have you back. I want to ask you, I'm getting questions from listeners about safety. They're saying, I worry about mom falling when there's nobody there, or dad left the stove on twice last week. When do you know it's time to start home care?
21: 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If you're noticing any of these things, it's time to at least have a conversation. The worst thing is waiting until after a crisis happens.
20: Oh, that makes total sense. 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I think families get confused about the options.
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16: 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And Aaron, the headlines are heavy. 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
18: 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It's not like bring all of your statements and have everything buttoned up and show us your spreadsheet. And in that first conversation, it may be just a quick phone call so that we can, you know, answer a couple of questions for you, and you can feel us out if you want to actually go through our process. 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We've got a bunch of them coming up here soon. And it's a good way to come talk to us, learn some of the educational stuff that we kind of the processes by which we work and how we work through some of these questions and issues. And I think it's just a good way to get to know us a little bit.
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0: 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And Aaron, the headlines are heavy. There's a lot of noise in our face right now. Where can an adult turn to if they need some clarity or information about their financial future? How can they reach out to you?
1: 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It's 770-741-0120. 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The idea, though, is that we have an initial conversation. It's not like bring all of your statements and have everything buttoned up and show us your spreadsheet and in that first conversation. It may be just a quick phone call so that we can, you know, answer a couple of questions for you, and you can feel us out if you want to actually go through our process. A good middle ground way to do this is to text seminar. 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We actually do these educational workshops all around Atlanta. We've got a bunch of them coming up here soon. And it's a good way to come talk to us, learn some of the educational stuff that we kind of the processes by which we work and how we work through some of these questions and issues. And I think it's just a good way to get to know us a little bit.
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3: .9 25 on the Mark Arum Show. Old heads, big backs like me will remember this tune. This is the Tonight Show theme song for Johnny Carson. Doc Severinsen, famed orchestra leader for Tonight Show, turns 99 years old today. Doc is still with us.
4: Oh, good for him.
3: Yeah. Johnny Carson, by the way, for folks Vinny's age, like the legendary talk show host, the ultimate star maker of all time. Like Johnny Carson, if you did well on his show, you were a star. Seinfeld, Leno, every one of them credits like I was on Johnny Carson. Doc Severinsen became a star. Ed McMahon became a star.
4: Ed McMahon became a star. Yeah. Do they have those somewhere to stream?
3: They should.
4: You know, like, you don't, you see old series, you don't really see old game shows or old things like that.
3: They used to sell Johnny Carson DVDs, I think.
4: Yeah, I'm not going to buy a DVD.
3: Yeah, I don't have a DVD player anymore, unfortunately.
4: Your laptop?
3: I don't know. Oh, I was supposed to bring my laptop in today. Sorry, Rick.
5: Oh, God.
3: They got to do some sort of update. Did you have to do it?
5: I already did mine.
3: All right.
4: I'll put it on your nose for tomorrow.
3: I apologize. Anyway, 99 years old. Happy birthday to Doc Severinsen. Quick update on the Plantner case out of Maine. I suspect he will drop out of the race at some point today, maybe even during the show. We were talking about possible replacements on the Democratic ballot since the Democratic machine doesn't really seem to be behind Janet Mills. Stephen King, apparently, according to Robert on Twitter, Stephen King lives in Florida now. And
4: all right.
3: But I'm sure he still owns property. I don't know what the legal requirements are.
4: He's still a Maine resident with like a, you know,
3: a P.O. box?
4: No, you know, like in college, I was a Wisconsin resident with a state ID. Yeah, maybe he has that thing.
3: But we'll see. Could Janet Mills beat Susan Collins? I don't know. Susan Collins, this is like her seventh term. Like she ticks off enough people on both sides of the aisle that she keeps getting reelected. So I don't know if Graham Plattner would have beaten Susan Collins. I don't know if Janet Mills could, but maybe Martha Stewart, maybe McDreamy, if that is the character's name, Patrick.
5: That's it.
4: I think it's McDreamy, yeah.
3: Can't Buy Me Love. Vinny.
4: I love that movie.
3: One of the
4: greatest. You've seen Love Don't Cost a Thing?
5: I think so.
4: Okay, it's the original version of Love Don't Cost a Thing.
3: Yeah, it is awesome. Classic. Oh, I don't want to say it, but the main actress in that movie, no longer with us. Yeah, she passed away. She was great in that movie, though. All right, news, weather, and traffic in 3. When we come back, U.S. men's national team goes down bigly to Belgium yesterday. We're going to go live to Seattle. What exactly happened wrong for the U.S. men's national team against Belgium? Live to Seattle next. Social media is active through the broadcast at Mark.

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7: It is 9:30. I'm Jed Hickenbotham. Our top story this half hour. Watching the NATO summit that's now underway in Turkey as President Trump meets with other world leaders focused on the future of the alliance. Now, it comes, of course, as the conflict in the Middle East continues, with Iran accused of targeting two more tankers in the Strait of Hormuz because those vessels did not use its shipping channels.
8: All of that really complicating these fragile ceasefire negotiations between the U.S. and Iran. It was President Trump, of course, who has been lashing out at our NATO allies for not doing more, in his words, to help with this war that he launched in the Middle East.
7: And correspondent Rachel Scott says NATO allies also want Trump to refocus on the war in Ukraine as Russian airstrikes continue across the country. The president is set to meet tomorrow with Ukrainian President Zelensky, who's expected to ask for more military aid. It is 78 degrees in Midtown Atlanta. WSB meteorologist Christina Edwards says the high will get back into the low 90s today under sunny skies. Should get a break from those regular afternoon thunderstorms, at least for now. Atlanta's most accurate and dependable forecast is coming up. Well, among the stories we unfolding today, the Douglas County Planning and Zoning Committee expected to hear a proposal for a massive new data center. This one would be built along the line with Carroll County. Project would include a four million square foot campus, rather, in six different buildings. Douglas County already has 11 different data centers inside its borders. We'll see what comes out of that meeting and proposal tonight. DeKalb County considers an out-of-the-box idea from former members of the Teen Civic Leadership Program known as the Youth Commission. Jabari Burgess, who is now an intern with the Board of Commissioners, pitches to lawmakers a six-month mobile showers pilot program to help the homeless.
9: 56% of the unhoused population has no access to a shower. 27% cite lack of transport to hygiene services as the primary obstacle to this issue.
7: Yeah, the project could be funded through DeKalb's dedicated affordable housing fund. The board's finance committee actually votes to propose it as a 2027 budget amendment. The U.S. is using more imported honey after American beekeepers, including those here in Georgia, lose more than half of their colonies over the last year.
10: More consumers are turning away from refined sugars and instead choosing natural alternatives like honey. But beekeepers are struggling as parasites, pesticides, and environmental factors are killing their bees. President of the Metro Atlanta Beekeepers Association, Edward Morgan, says he has firsthand knowledge of mites.
11: It's very minute. So in the beginning, I didn't see it. I was like, oh, I don't have it. Come to find out, I had it, but I didn't know it.
10: Recent data shows commercial beekeepers nationwide lost an estimated 1.6 million colonies last year, more than half the country's honeybees. Sabrina Cupid, 95.5 WSB.
7: And a heads up in Henry County, where a boil water advisory remains in effect for at least part of the county after pressure drop at a water treatment plant. It includes areas that are generally east of I-75 in Henry County, along with the south of Turner Church Road, Honey Creek Road, and Snapping Shoals Road. The advisory does not include most service areas in the cities of Locust Grove and McDonough. You can see a map of the area that's affected at WSBRadio.com. It's 9:33 as we check your money. Mixed bag on Wall Street here to start your Tuesday. The Dow opening up more than 200 points right now. S&P down slightly. NASDAQ is down more than 100 points. Now, live team coverage of traffic and weather. We start in the WSB 24-hour traffic center and Ashley Frasca.
12: Things are finally getting better through the heart of the city on the downtown connector. A long-standing crash, 7585 northbound near 17th Street, has finally cleared. So the slowest part of the ride now between University Avenue and Freedom Parkway. And I just spotted a crash. They're trying to get themselves out of the far right lane, leaving Duluth, 85 south between Pleasant Hill and Beaver Ruin. From the Loud Security Systems Traffic Center, triple team traffic, 95.5 WSB.
13: This is WSB meteorologist Christina Edwards. Partly
0: cloudy, breezy at times today with a high of 92. The west wind gusting around 15 miles per hour. Lows tonight in the mid-70s. Tomorrow, partly cloudy with an isolated pop-up storm. Daytime highs in the low to mid-90s.
7: It is currently 76 degrees and coming 79 degrees in Stockbridge, 79 degrees in Midtown Atlanta at 9:34. 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
14: It will be Tillman to hit it. Oh! 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
15: That was the highlight, singular, of the U.S. Men's Team World Cup match yesterday in Seattle. 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
15: 9:37 on this Tuesday edition of the Mark Arum Show. Coming up in 30 minutes, we're going to go to Utah, get the latest on the preliminary hearing for the suspected assassin of Charlie Kirk. Scott Slade joining us live at 10:35. Travel expert Peter Greenberg live at 11:35. And Deborah's got tickets to give away to see Train. So a lot more to come here on the Mark Arum Show. Right now, I gave up at halftime of the World Cup match between the United States and Belgium. Deborah, you are the biggest soccer fan on the team.
0: Well,
15: and you bailed.
0: I watched the equalizer, and then after it started to get a little weak.
15: The equalizer.
0: No, even if the score, whatever.
15: Okay,
0: it just started to not get good.
15: Yeah, it wasn't great, Bob. That's the headline. Let's go live to Seattle, the host city for that World Cup match yesterday. Joining us from Cairo, it's Brooke Griffin. Brooke, good morning. Thanks so much for your time.
20: Yeah, absolutely. Good morning to you guys from Seattle.
15: So what exactly happened last night? Some are calling it the worst World Cup performance of any team in the competition this year.
20: Yeah, that's a big ouch on that one, but I might not disagree. I think just going into it, everyone had so much hope. Everyone was so excited, even with all the controversy with the red card being overturned yesterday. But it looks like they kind of just started off a little slow, a little discombobulated at the beginning. Within that, Belgium had an attempt on goal within the first 60 seconds. It kind of just went downhill from there, with the coach getting frustrated within those first few minutes and kicking the water bottles. All the way to Pulisic hurting his foot on the 52nd minute shot attempt. I mean, honestly, it was pretty rough to watch. People here in Seattle very quickly went from very excited to very, very just sad.
15: Yeah.
20: By about halftime.
15: Belgium scored the first goal, and then I saw the U.S. respond with an amazing goal. I was like, all right, we're back in this. And then like a minute later, Belgium scored again. I was like, oh no, and they just looked sloppy. It just wasn't a great performance. Now, I said yesterday, because obviously the big story, Brooke, you know, was the reversal of that red card. Mm-hmm. And I said, you know, any sport you want, motivation is a big factor, whether it's soccer or basketball, football, mm-hmm. baseball, hockey, whatever. And I was like, Belgium's going to be extra motivated for this. Do you think that was part of the reason for their huge victory, is they were motivated because of that red card reversal?
20: You know, I really do think they were. And even going into the game yesterday, I wondered if they were almost going to have maybe a chip on their shoulder. Like, you know, with or without all of these players, you know, Balogun playing, we're going to win. We're going to show them that we are the top team in this tournament, or at least at the very least right now in this game. And I think they came in, they were ready. And then again, I mean, the U.S. just kind of fell apart pretty early at the beginning. So I think Belgium took that and ran with it, saw that it was going to work for them, and it just went from there.
15: It seemed like, Brooke, in the first half, the crowd in Seattle was really behind the team. Again, mm-hmm. I went to bed. I get up way too early. So at halftime, I went to sleep. What was the crowd like in the second half? Were they deflated? Were they still raucous? What was it like inside?
20: You know, I think when we came back from halftime, everybody was just electric. Everybody was ready to, you know what, let's even this out. We still have hope. We can still do it. And then within those first few minutes back from halftime, Belgium got another goal. And I think that's about the time that Seattle and all the U.S. fans just kind of thought, oh, okay, you know, this is not looking good for us. I don't think we're going to be able to come back from this. Lumen Field, also known as Seattle Stadium, is one of the loudest stadiums in the country, and it was definitely a little less loud in that last half.
15: Well, who normally plays it in Lumen Field?
20: It's normally the Seattle Seahawks as far as football, okay. But then we've also got the Seattle Sounders, which is our men's soccer team here.
15: Gotcha. So we're a host city here in Atlanta as well, and ticket prices have been crazy here, and that's without the United States men's team playing here. What have the ticket prices been for the U.S. matches out in Seattle?
20: Yeah, they've been pretty expensive, but not necessarily all that much higher than some of our other matches here. So as you guys know, we had USA versus Australia back on June 19th. Those tickets were going for, at the cheapest, about $1,800 a piece. And they kind of stayed that way for a while. But yesterday, I checked the tickets quite a few times leading up for the past week, and then yesterday again. Our tickets got down to about $1,300 for a nosebleed seat, basically, here at Seattle Stadium. Definitely not cheap whatsoever, but not necessarily off par from what we've been seeing, even if the U.S. men's team isn't playing here. Pretty expensive across the board.
15: How's Seattle been as a host city?
20: Oh, I think honestly they've been incredible. And I, you know, as somebody that works out in the field, I've talked to so many people from other countries and other states over the past few weeks. Everybody has been saying, you know, we've got the food here, we've got the atmosphere, we've got public transportation is running really well for everyone. The biggest thing, though, is that our stadium is smack in the middle of our downtown. So whether or not you have tickets, it really doesn't matter because you can still experience the fandom and the atmosphere and just the overall excitement of the match. Even if you're not actually going in, maybe you're going to a watch party at a bar nearby, you still actually get to experience the party of it.
15: Yeah, my brother lives in Seattle, and he said it's been just a phenomenal experience thus far. A little less so after the men's loss yesterday.
20: Yeah.
15: That being said, Brooke, final question for you. Can the World Cup be considered a success for the men's team, even though they got smushed by Belgium last night?
20: You know, I mean, they have not won a game against Belgium in any capacity since 1930. So I feel like that may have been in the back of their heads. You know, this is their seventh straight loss to Belgium in the past almost 100 years. So I think even getting as far as they did today, being able to play around, or yesterday, being able to play a round of 16 on home soil, I mean, one or two of the players on the men's team is actually one of our players here for the Seattle Sounders. I think it was a really special day. I think they can still call this a success because, quite frankly, we lost to Belgium, and they're a really, really good European team. They're known for their soccer skills. And while they have a lot to learn, especially defensively, I mean, my gosh, they have a lot to learn. There's a lot still to go. I think just the ability to even bring people together the way that they have over the past few weeks and really get that unity out there, I think maybe off the pitch, absolutely a success. On the pitch, they've got a lot to learn, but not necessarily a failure, I don't think.
15: Maybe a stepping stone, a building block moving forward for the U.S. men's team. Brooke Griffin, Cairo in Seattle, Washington. Brooke, really appreciate your time.
20: Yeah, absolutely. Thank you for having me.
15: There you go. Deborah, I'm going to ask you, they got smushed. It was ugly. 4-1.
0: Yeah, not a good game.
15: Can it still be considered a success? Maybe it's a round of 16?
0: I think so. I mean, last year, two World Cups ago, we didn't even qualify. Mm-hmm. So the fact that we went this far. Now, I know historically we've gone all the way to, like, I think we placed third, but years and years and years ago. So this is the farthest we've come in a long time. It's a strong team. And I think you've kind of turned maybe not soccer fans. Oh, I like football, not soccer.
15: Yeah.
0: I think you've been able to kind of convince those people
15: it
0: is a fun sport and it is good to go to. And we're lucky if we have like an MLS team here.
15: I don't know what team I'm going to root for now.
0: Really?
15: The U.S. is out.
0: Oh, okay.
15: Like, who should I? I'm open to suggestions.
0: Well, so I think France is the kind of leading the pack of they're the favored to win. But you like underdogs, right?
15: I do.
0: That's Morocco.
15: Okay.
0: There's no bigger underdog than Morocco.
15: I mean, all right.
0: So I'm rooting for Spain, obviously. Since they gave me a free ticket.
15: Oh, that's
0: Spain,
15: right.
0: Right.
15: That's right. Okay.
0: And then Argentina is here today, but the underdog on Argentina would be Egypt.
15: All right. So I'm wide open.
0: I know you don't have like a strong allegiance to any other teams, but I mean, Argentina is going to be
15: I'll tell you the biggest winners in all of this, in the U.S. loss, are the folks in Seattle that were priced out of all the games. Because now that the U.S. men's team's out, those games in Seattle, the matches in Seattle are going to be a lot cheaper.
0: Is there still more matches out there? Is there one more out there?
15: I don't know.
0: All right. Because we get two more here.
15: Yeah.
0: Yeah.
15: And that's it? Two more?
0: Yeah.
15: That's it.
0: Today's and then a semi and that's it.
15: When's the semi? That's my last chance. I can't go today.
0: Like this weekend?
15: I'm under the weather.
0: Yeah.
15: All right. So I got one more chance at glory.
0: Good luck.
15: Yeah.
0: It's going to be Argentina.
15: Listen, if you have a spare ticket for the semis? This weekend, slide into my DMs. Go to markaram.com. Contact us. I'd love to be your wingman at Mercedes-Benz Stadium.
0: It's the Atlanta Stadium.
15: The Atlanta Stadium. Sorry. Yeah. But yeah, too bad. 4-1. That was ugly. All right. When we come back, we're going to check in with Bloomberg News. Oil prices are falling. We're waiting gas prices to fall, but there are still some activity, some attacks going on in the Strait of Hormuz. We'll check in with Bloomberg News on that next. Right now, though, at 9:46, we got to check the ride around town live with the latest, Ashley Frasca.
4: Hey there, Mark. Still looking at trouble in the right lane on 85 southbound past Pleasant Hill Road. A crash there. Everybody trying to go around the right shoulder to avoid that. A little bit of a jam forming on the west side perimeter. We're going to look for trouble 285 northbound as you pass South Atlanta Road. Has you on and off the brakes coming up from I-20. 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
26: Unusual delays with the direction of this crash.
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28: And the delays are growing out of
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34: 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Chris, financial study after financial study keeps showing us a troubling trend. Many Americans believe they could work and work and work with no end in sight and still not have enough saved to retire comfortably. And that's the key word here. So how do we retire comfortably?
35: One of the things I think everybody listening should focus on is pick a retirement date. If you're in a traditional job and it's not your passion and you don't own the company, pick a retirement date. Do you want to retire at 62? Do you want to retire at 65? Pick that date, meet with us, and let's go get it. 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
15: 9:51 on the Mark Arum Show. Checking the markets. Dow's up 100. NASDAQ's down 211. Oil. First time we're seeing a rise in oil prices in a while, up 1.6%. I wonder if the rise in oil prices right now has to do about what's going on in the Strait of Hormuz. Covering the Strait and joining us from Singapore live for Bloomberg News, Stephen Stapchinsky. Stephen, good morning or good evening for you. Thanks as always for your time, my friend.
8: Thank you for having me.
15: So not all calm and peaceful through the Strait. In fact, a couple of attacks recently. Get us caught up to date on what's going on in the Strait or what's not going out of the Strait right now.
8: Yeah, so there's been a bit of a disruption in the last 24 hours or so. Basically, when I woke up, there immediately were reports that two ships going through Hormuz were hit. These are two laden ships. I mean, they were loaded with fuel leaving. One was confirmed to be a Qatari liquefied natural gas tanker, and the other one was a Saudi oil tanker as well. Both very large ships, both loaded with fuel. And what's surprising about it is they were going the Omani route. So as they go out, you either go through the Iranian route, which is where Tehran says that you should go through, or the Omani route, which is where the U.S. suggests you go through. You're supposed to have cover from the U.S. Navy. But clearly that wasn't the case, and these two ships were struck.
15: How severe were the strikes, Stephen?
8: You know, we're still assessing the damage. There were no casualties that we're aware of. The LNG tanker, which is carrying super chilled gas, there was no large explosion. The cargo that it was carrying, the LNG, didn't ignite or anything like that. But there was a fire below deck in one of the engine rooms. But we are reporting that the crew has evacuated safely. But it's not so much the damage, but now the wider impact. You're going to see ship owners be far more cautious about going through Hormuz and especially taking the Omani route, since Tehran is really ordering. This is them showing, exerting their forcing. You need to go through our waters or you do risk this sort of attack.
15: Stephen, has anyone claimed responsibility for these dual attacks?
8: Now, Iran hasn't claimed responsibility in an official sense, but you have seen Qatar's foreign minister come out and blame Iran for it. There have also been reports from Axios citing U.S. officials saying that these were Iranian-launched missiles. I think despite all of that, it does seem, at least with what Qatar is saying, who they've mediated part of these discussions, the peace talks between the U.S. and Iran. But Qatar, their foreign minister, was very clear saying that they want this to stop. Iran should take responsibility for this, and any damage that they have to their vessel or to their ship is responsible on Tehran itself.
15: I don't want to get into conspiracy theory, Stephen, but is it a possibility that one of Iran's proxies that doesn't want peace might act on their own and attack these vessels in and out of the strait?
8: You know, you raise a really good point. And again, no conspiracy theories or anything, but Iran is not as united as maybe a lot of people think. You know, there are splinters within the government, within the military, within the Navy, and they don't always operate and talk to each other in a traditional sense, like you would see maybe in the U.S. government, for example. And so there, of course, are chances that the Imperial Guard and the Navy and the government and their version of Congress are all operating somewhat separately. Now, is it a splinter terrorist group or anything like that? I wouldn't go that far. But one thing that is certain is that the ships, when they are approaching the strait as of late, according to local reports, there are radio messages going through saying that you are not allowed to go through on the Omani route. If you do not have clearance, you cannot go through, and you must go through Iranian waters. So at least in that sense, the government and the Navy do seem aligned on where the ships have to go through.
15: Stephen, just checking the oil prices. I mean, it's pretty remarkable that we're under $70 a barrel for the Texas oil when we were north of 100, and we thought, you know, the worst possible scenario, we might see $200 a barrel of oil, and it's now down below 70. But with the hesitation that shipping companies might have, might we see these oil prices sneak back up a little bit?
8: You might, but there have been a lot of workarounds in this market. So, for example, Saudi Arabia has the East-West pipeline, which gets oil out of the Persian Gulf into the Red Sea, out through the Al Mamnoub Strait, so that they don't have to use the Strait of Hormuz. We've also seen ADNOC using sort of a shuttle service with dark vessels to get their oil out as well. So it would really have to be a sustained sort of impact and disruption to Hormuz to see oil prices really get back up. Likewise, demand has also taken a hit. Chinese imports of oil have dropped significantly, which has helped balance the market over the last few months. So I think oil isn't really the story here. I think the story here is actually liquefied natural gas, LNG. Spot LNG prices were already 70% higher than pre-war levels. We're up about 5% today. And there are no real alternatives or workarounds. Qatar is the world's biggest LNG exporter. One of their ships were hit. So that's going to really make them think twice about resuming their exports through Hormuz. And if that happens, you know, that is 20% of global LNG supply right there. And you could see that hit power bills in LNG importers. Now, the U.S. is not an LNG importer. They're the world's biggest LNG exporter. Mm-hmm. Because of the shale revolution, natural gas prices in the U.S. are pretty subdued. So you're not going to see that hit Americans like you would see it hit Europeans or Asian countries.
15: Yes, the natural gas sector is certainly something worth monitoring. Stephen Stapchinsky, Bloomberg News, live in Singapore. Stephen, great stuff. 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
10: Good morning. It is 10 o'clock. I'm Sabrina Cupid. 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The Douglas County Planning and Zoning Committee expected to hear a proposal for a massive new data center. This one would be built along the line with Carroll County. Now, the project would include a 4 million square foot campus and six different buildings. Douglas County already has 11 data centers inside its borders. Check back for updates following that meeting this evening. From Douglas to Cobb County now, where residents there can voice their feelings about important issues at a comprehensive plan community meeting tonight.
11: The Atlanta Regional Commission estimates Cobb County's population will grow 19% by 2050. And in order to be prepared for the future, Community Development Director Jessica Gwynn says they want to know what residents see as its strengths and weaknesses.
12: Really thinking about what are some of the issues that our residents see currently in Cobb County that they think need to be addressed, and also what are the good things that we want to be sure that we preserve.
11: Gwynn says they have several in-person and virtual public input meetings scheduled for this year. In Cobb County, Jonathan O'Brien, 95.5 WSB.
10: Yeah, and tonight's meeting gets underway at 6:30 at the Tim D. Lee Senior Center in East Cobb County. How about your weather for today? Partly cloudy and warm, as you might expect. Highs around 92. Your heat index, 95 to 99. An isolated rain shower storm is possible through the afternoon, says WSB meteorologist Christina Edwards. Happening now. President Trump is in Turkey as the NATO summit kicks off. Among the issues that are expected to come up at this summit are Trump's demands that NATO members increase their defense spending, the organization's support for Ukraine against Russia, and the U.S. war with Iran, which borders Turkey. The week-long evidentiary hearing in the Charlie Kirk murder case is set to resume today. Prosecutors started presenting evidence against Tyler Robinson, with the judge set to decide whether there is enough against him to proceed to trial. The hearing marks the first time that to his widow, Erica Kirk, and his parents have been in the same room with the man accused of killing him. All right, check the freezer. There's some new information concerning an E. coli outbreak linked to frozen blueberries. We have learned this morning that at least one person here in Georgia has gotten sick after eating the frozen Greenwise organic blueberries, which are sold at Publix stores. There are 11 cases in Florida, one case here in Georgia. The berries were sold at Publix stores in eight states. In all, we have 12 cases that have been confirmed, and four people have ended up in the hospital. And these berries have a best-by date of February 9th, 2028, and consumers should not be eating these blueberries. You can throw them away or take them back for a refund. If you need more information, you can find it on our website. All right, we told you about Johns Creek sending out a message to parents and kids about those e-bikes and scooters. Now, Peachtree Corners is doing the same thing, the city urging riders to know the laws surrounding them and talk to your kids about safety. There has been a big increase in the number of those e-bikes being used all across the metro area, and there have also been a lot of close calls and accidents involving them. All right, let's take a look at the markets. The Dow right now is up right now at 53,057. NASDAQ's in negative territory, down almost a full percent. The S&P's also in the red. It's time for live team coverage of traffic and weather. Ashley Frasca, good morning. You have a look at the roads for us.
13: That's right. A little stop-and-go traffic through the heart of the city in Midtown on 7585 southbound, just trying to get down past North Avenue and to Williams Street. Look out for a breakdown hugging that left wall on 285 northbound at Hollowell Parkway, and now seeing some brake lights light up between Doraville and Dunwoody. Looking for trouble on 285 westbound past Peachtree Boulevard. From the Loud Security Systems Traffic Center, Triple Team Traffic, 95.5 WSB.
14: I'm WSB meteorologist Christina Edwards. A mix of sun and clouds today, feeling like summertime with a high of 92, heat index values in the mid to upper 90s. An isolated pop-up shower possible later on today. Lows tonight in the mid-70s. Tomorrow, partly cloudy. Highs in the low 90s.
10: 79 degrees right now in Douglasville and Sandy Springs. We have 79 degrees here in Midtown Atlanta. More news at 10:30. Breaking news when it happens. I'm Sabrina Cupid, 95.5 WSB.
15: Welcome back to the show and a good Tuesday morning to you. Mark Arum here, you there. It's 10:04, 4 minutes after 10 o'clock. This is the Mark Arum Show, live Monday through Friday, 9 a.m. to noon on 95.5 WSB. The whole fam with us today. Gracie Award-winning Deborah is executive producer of the program. Gentleman Jim manning the phones. Vinny Drip.
16: Her.
15: On the other side of the takeout window. Coming up in 30 minutes, Scott Slade's going to join us live. 11:35, Deborah's got tickets to give away to see Train. And we're going to talk to travel expert Peter Greenberg. Monitoring the NATO summit going on right now. President Trump landed in Turkey this morning. We'll see if any big headlines come out of that. We're going to monitor the markets, of course. And we're going to update our top local stories in just a second. But a story that we talked about yesterday, Deborah, was this big pre-trial appearance in the Charlie Kirk assassination yesterday. This is a bit of the testimony. One of the law enforcement officers at the assassination of Charlie Kirk on the stand yesterday.
17: Officer, upon seeing this disturbance in the gravel, you've described what it looked like to you.
18: Yes.
17: Someone lying down in a prone position, correct?
18: Yes. At that moment, I realized, because it was direct line of sight, plus the disturbance in the gravel, or I could see somebody laid down in a prone position or a sniper position, and asked dispatch to get on the then I realized that we probably didn't have our shooter in custody.
15: All right, so a bit of the testimony yesterday. Again, 4 days of this pretrial testimony on the Kirk assassination. Continue our team coverage now is correspondent Rory O'Neill. Rory, what, if anything, did we learn yesterday in this pretrial hearing?
19: Well, the most compelling testimony came from the campus police officer at Utah Valley University, where Kirk was shot and killed back in September of last year, and essentially laying out some of the broad evidence in the case. Remember, this is a preliminary hearing, a probable cause hearing. Essentially, the prosecution has to lay out the evidence it has to show that they have enough to pursue this case of aggravated murder against the suspect. They don't have to prove beyond a reasonable doubt. That's something for the jury to decide. They just have to show the judge they have enough meat on the bones to let this trial go forward.
15: If I heard correctly, yesterday we were expecting this to last 4 days. Is it going to take 4 days to get justification to move this to trial?
19: Yeah, that's how this is laid out, I guess, with the witnesses they want to call and have them testify. You know, and take, for instance, yesterday, some of the video evidence. Some of it, obviously, disturbing of the shooting as it happened. Erica Kirk, Charlie Kirk's widow, had to leave the courtroom, understandably. But she was there for this hearing. Charlie Kirk's parents are there. Even President Trump's son, Don Jr., was at this hearing for a time yesterday in Provo. And so some of the video evidence that came in, the judge said, I'm not going to allow this because it's been manipulated. There was some stuff that was zoomed in and some writing on the video. Essentially, he said, I'll let the raw video come in, but I don't want this edited stuff. So they're going to have to. So they had that was a big part of the hearing yesterday. They got to come back and do it today. A lot of legal ease included in this hearing. So it's not necessarily must-see TV.
15: Interesting. And I heard also that the accused suspect, Tyler Robinson, not only was he in court yesterday, but his parents were as well.
19: Right. Because, again, a lot of this is a critical hearing. As prosecutors put together their case of aggravated murder that's been charged here. We'll see as they try to reintroduce some of this video evidence. The judge is going to have to look at it again. I think at one point yesterday they could see him wincing as he saw some of the videos. So it's obviously some difficult evidence to see.
15: Correspondent Rory O'Neill joining us here on the Mark Arum Show. So we have these 4 days of the preliminary hearing leading up to, I don't think there's any doubt that this is eventually going to go to trial. Once it's adjudicated, do you think that will put to rest so many of the conspiracy theories that have been floated out there since the Kirk assassination?
19: I'd like to think it will, but probably not. And especially if there's a plea deal in this case, maybe it does avoid trial and there is some deal that perhaps it spares a death penalty in the case. But, I think those conspiracy theories are fed because they create this stuff because it generates clicks and generates money. So as long as there's profit to be made in it, and imagine that, profiting off these conspiracy theories, then, yeah, I think they're going to stay.
15: Roy, I'm going to ask you a question. I apologize if you don't know the answer to it, but it just popped into my head.
19: Sure.
15: So the suspect there, do we know if he is represented by a public defender or has he hired one of those high-profile criminal lawyers for this case?
19: I think it's a public defender, but I would have to go back and check on that. But, you know, we haven't even really gotten a plea in this or a theory of how the defense is going to move forward. That's another big part of this, is that they really haven't said if they're going to say it's a not guilty plea, or they're going to claim some sort of a mental decline for this, an insanity plea, as you'd call it. So we're not even sure about how the defense wants to proceed if this case goes to trial.
15: All right, Roy, great breakdown of what happened in the court yesterday. We'll certainly monitor it today. Roy, appreciate your time as always, my friend.
19: Thanks, Mark.
15: 10-10 on the Mark Arum Show. Utah is the mountain time zone. You know I'm bad at this, Deborah. Yeah, shaking your head. Yes. Mountain time zone. Okay.
2: Yeah, that's right.
15: So that's 8 o'clock then. So within the next 50 minutes, I think the second court appearance will begin.
2: We'll start.
15: All right. So we'll monitor that. Again, this isn't even part of the trial. This is just like, is there enough evidence to go to trial? Yeah, there's enough evidence to go to trial. But regardless, we'll monitor the news team. We'll monitor. Another big story monitoring is the NATO summit. In case you missed it, in the 9 o'clock hour, we heard from President Trump sitting across the leader of Turkey.
16: And we're going to have some very good discussions. But we do a lot of trade with Turkey. We make great things and they make great things. And we've had a very, very, it's had a very big impact on both of our countries. So I just want to tell you that it's an honor to be with you, and we're going to have a lot of good meetings. We're going to have good dinners, good food. We're going to have a good time, but mostly we're going to have a lot of work.
15: Apparently, President Trump mentioned in those comments that he was open to selling F-35 fighter jets to Turkey, which apparently is not allowed right now. I'm not really sure. I'll try to get some more information on that. Obviously, President Trump's going to attract most of the cameras and microphones at this NATO summit. But another big key member or speaker or participant, a non-NATO participant, is Ukrainian President Vladimir Zelensky, who is also at this NATO summit. Let's go to Turkey, Nick Robertson from CNN on the role and what we might hear from Vladimir Zelensky.
20: Yeah, he's been speaking as well with European defense ministers, foreign ministers, and other European leaders this morning at a military investment, a military industrial fund designed specifically to do with what President Zelensky needs and wants. And this is very much what President Trump is going to hear, and that is defensive missile systems, not just to be able to purchase Patriots, for example. Ukraine also relies on French air defense system for ballistic missiles, but what President Zelensky wants to get is for Patriots to be licensed to be made inside of Ukraine. I don't think that certainly doesn't appear to be on the table at the moment, or at least a president willing to do that. But I think if you listen to what President Zelensky says here, it is air defense that's so important to him.
22: The one thing we still need to do here in Europe is build a strong defense against Russia's ballistic missiles. This is a big challenge, it's true. This is Russia's last major advantage. And as well, and as we have seen from the wars in the Middle East and the Gulf, this is an issue of global importance.
20: But I think what we've heard from the president already today, President Trump speaking again about Greenland, thinking that that's better for the United States to have it than for Denmark, it's very clear for these NATO leaders that this is a version of President Trump coming in as strong-willed as he always is, again, sort of bucking against what the NATO allies and partners want to do, which is present unity here. I spoke just a few minutes ago with one NATO foreign minister, and I asked, look, you know, how is it to have President Trump coming in this mood? And I was told, look, this is not the way we are used to doing diplomacy, but it is essentially the way that we're used to President Trump. It's not the version of the president that they'd like to see, but they know it's the one they're going to deal with, and they do admit, and some of them say, that the president's pressure, President Trump's pressure, has got them to spend more on defense. But everyone's waiting to see what else the president will say.
15: There, CNN's Nick Robertson moments ago in Ankara, Turkey. I said at the beginning of the show, I think we're going to see some fireworks there, whether it's from President Trump, whether it's from Zelensky, whether it's one of the other NATO leaders. I just feel tension in the air there. And I think that we're going to see some big headlines, whether it has to do with Greenland, as Nick Robinson or Robertson mentioned there, or the United States withdrawal of troops from Europe, or the Russia-Ukraine war. I do think we're going to get some big headlines. Obviously, the news team is going to monitor what's going on at the NATO summit throughout the day, and updates as warranted here on 95.5 WSB. Want to update a couple of quick local stories, including the future of North Lake Mall. Maybe I'm paying too much attention to this because it's in my backyard, Deborah, but we've seen tenants get evicted. We saw Jim and Nick's build a new barbecue joint in the parking lot. We finally have some clarity on what's going to happen with North Lake Mall.
3: So if you've seen it, there's a part where Emory University has kind of taken over part of the mall already, and now they're going to expand into much more of that mall. Now, Macy's technically still owns the space that it owned then. Like, they bought that, and so they haven't said that they're going to allow the hospital to do anything. They haven't said they're going to sell it. They're obviously not going to turn it back into a store. But the rest of it's kind of going to go to Emory Healthcare, where they're going to be able to not just have offices, but like all the little satellite things that go along.
15: That's good for me then.
3: Right. It'll be right next door to you. Yeah. So most of North Lake Mall will turn into Emory Healthcare.
15: Interesting. Now, Macy's, you missed your window of opportunity. You could have sold that store to the government, made it an ICE facility. You could have been overpaid by five times the property value. So Macy's, shame on you. You missed the window. But that makes sense, right? Jim and Nick's. And again, they brought in one of the hats that Jim and Nick's gave me. I wore the other day.
3: Oh, yeah, I forgot, yeah.
15: So cool. Even mine's like, that's a really cool hat. Anyway, Jim and Nick's, they weren't going to build a brand new restaurant at that location without knowing that something big was going to happen. And Piedmont, you said, right? Piedmont Healthcare, that's the...
3: Emory
15: Healthcare. So that makes sense now. All the doctors and nurses and technicians going to lunch.
3: Yeah, they got to get something good to eat. Yeah.
15: All right, now I'm hungry. One more real estate transaction update. Morningside Village. I know the name Morningside Village. Where this is, like, near North Highland Avenue somewhere?
3: Yeah, it's the Highlands area. Okay. So when you drive down that, I'm sure you've driven past it before. You just didn't know that was the official name of it. But Morningside Village, it's about 50,000 square feet. And it's a bunch of different buildings there on Highland Avenue. It's going to get totally refreshed. They're going to paint it, going to put new lights, new landscaping. They're going to make special crosswalks. Not just like the white lines. They're going to make them distinct to that neighborhood. Kind of like how we have the rainbow one in Midtown. So they're going to refresh the entire area just to kind of make...
15: They're not raising buildings and rebuilding.
3: No. It's the buildings that are already there. Yeah, they're just going to get a whole new refresh.
15: You mentioned crosswalks. Going back to my week-long Peruvian vacation, pedestrians don't have the right of way in Peru.
3: Anywhere else in the world.
15: Yeah, it's pretty remarkable. Like, the cars do not care. It's cars first, pedestrians second.
3: It's like Frogger out there.
15: It's amazing. What I noticed, though, one more little bit on Peru, all the dogs that I mentioned were in Cusco. They look both ways before they cross the street. Like, they're very...
3: Really?
15: Yeah. Aww. They are very smart, really well-trained, well-behaved dogs. And, like, they'll run in the street, but they know, like, all right, get on the sidewalk. Or they come to an intersection. I would literally watch the dogs, like, looking both ways before they cross.
3: My dog would never do that. He would just run.
15: Soba would just right in the middle. Oh, we did. We bought Soba a gift. My sister-in-law, Leanne, we went in this big store in Cusco where they saw all native
3: goods
15: and stuff. And she found a bin of dog outfits.
3: Oh, you got her like an Incan outfit?
15: Yes, we got Soba an Incan outfit.
3: I gotta see that photo.
15: I posted a picture up on my Instagram story. If you want to check it out, it's at Mark Arum, MarkArum. Unfortunately, I was looking for an Incan outfit for Ashley Frasca's dog, Mia, but there were none big enough, Ashley. I'm so sorry.
5: No, she's like triple extra large.
15: Yes, exactly. She's like an alpaca.
5: Yes, she is. She is. Well, the ride around town right now, really starting to see the delays develop behind what's reported as a stalled tractor trailer as you're trying to get into Dunwoody, 285 westbound before Ashford Dunwoody Road. That has you on the brakes leaving I-85 and Spaghetti Junction. Speaking of the ride on 85 southbound, still a little crowded before and after Pleasant Hill, as is Georgia 400 south, rolling down toward Holcomb Bridge. From the Loud Security Systems Traffic Center, Triple Team Traffic, 95.5 WSB.
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15: 1024, said your dyslexic talk show host. 1024. Coming back to Don Ho, Tiny Bubbles. Don Ho, Deborah, I'm going to defer to your musical expertise. The most famous musician to come from the islands of Hawaii?
3: Probably.
15: Yeah.
3: I'm trying to think of another one off the top of my head, and I can't.
15: On this date, in 1898, July 7th, the United States annexed Hawaii as a territory.
3: Annexed.
15: How did we do it? 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We just took it? Did we ask them?
3: Well, post-World War II, I imagine it would have been.
15: No, 1898.
3: Oh, 18. So yeah. We were just...

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1: Tiny bubbles. 1024, said your dyslexic talk show host. 1024. Coming back to Don Ho, Tiny Bubbles. Don Ho, Deborah, I'm going to defer to your musical expertise. The most famous musician to come from the islands of Hawaii?
2: Probably.
1: Yeah.
2: I'm trying to think of another one off the top of my head, and I can't.
1: On this date, in 1898, July 7th, the United States annexed Hawaii as a territory.
2: Annexed.
1: How did we do? What was going on? We just took it? Did we ask them?
2: Well, post-World War II, I imagine it would have been.
1: No, 1898.
2: Oh, 18. So yeah. We were just expanding, right?
1: I guess. Was there a conversation?
2: Oh, if it was annexed, I don't think there's
1: right?
2: a conversation. You know?
1: Yeah, interesting. And it became a state, I think, in 1949. But 18, I'm going to do some research. How that annexation went down.
2: We have an intern.
1: Oh, yeah. Intern Brent. Try to figure out what happened with the annexation of Hawaii back in 1898, if you don't mind. That was something I was not taught.
2: I'm sure we were. I just don't remember.
1: No, I don't think we had enough room in the curriculum in Connecticut to teach why we annexed Hawaii in 1898. We did cover it as a state with Alaska. Here's a question, Deborah. In our lifetimes, and you're going to live a lot longer than I am because you're healthy and you're in shape and you got good genetics, right? Your great-grandparents.
2: Overall.
1: Overall. All right, so in our lifetimes, are we going to see a 51st, 52nd, or 53rd state, do you think, added to the union?
2: I think, if anything, it might be 51.
1: Puerto Rico?
2: I don't even think it's Puerto Rico. No, I don't even think it'd be
1: Greenland.
2: Greenland, Canada. I feel like we probably could add one. I would like to add two just to keep the flag even.
1: Yeah, you got
2: to
1: keep it even.
2: But yeah, I don't know. I'm jealous because my parents were born before the last two
1: Same.
2: States, and my dad still has an old flag.
1: Oh, no way.
2: That he won't let any of us have. Like, it's just put in a box somewhere. I'm like, why can't
1: Display
2: I have
1: it? Yeah.
2: I'm like, why can't I have it? He's like, no, I don't want you to ruin
1: it. A 48-starred flag.
2: Yeah.
1: That is very cool. I don't know. I think it's not going to be just one, and I don't know if it'll be in our lifetime. I mean, Grace, it's been 76, 77 years.
2: Right, since we've had another one.
1: I think if you're going to do what, like we did with Alaska and Hawaii.
2: Yeah, two.
1: Yeah,
2: keep
1: two
2: the flag
1: for one
2: nice
1: deal.
2: And even.
1: Puerto Rico, D.C., Greenland, Puerto Rico, Cuba. Cuba, maybe?
2: Like more in the Caribbean?
1: If Marco Rubio had his way, Cuba, maybe? Interesting. Anyway, a little bit of history there for you. All right, Sabrina's got your news, weather, and traffic. When we come back, Scott Slade joining us live next on The Mark Arum Show.
3: 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If new windows are supposed to save you money on your energy bills, why should you have to wait to start saving? 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
8: It is 10:30. Good morning. I'm Sabrina Cupid. Happening right now, thousands of World Cup soccer fans gathering around Mercedes-Benz Stadium in downtown Atlanta for today's match between defending champions Argentina and Egypt. Kickoff set for noon today. And how about the weather? Partly cloudy, high 92. An isolated rain shower storm is possible throughout the afternoon, says WSB meteorologist Christina Edwards. She'll have Atlanta's most accurate and dependable forecast coming up in about 2 minutes. We'll check the freezer. At least one person here in Georgia has gotten sick after eating blueberries linked to an E. coli outbreak. The Atlanta-based CDC saying one person in Georgia has fallen ill. 11 people.

0: People sickened in Florida after eating the frozen Green Wise organic blueberry sold at Publix. They were sold at Publix stores in 8 states. Consumers urged not to consume those berries. You want to toss them out or take them back for a refund. We have more information at WSBRadio.com. More Americans are using drugs to control their weight than ever before, according to Rory O'Neill.
1: Roughly 1 in 10 Americans now take a GLP-1 medication for weight loss, according to a new Gallup poll. That's up from just 3% 2 years ago. The survey finds 15% of American adults have used the drug for weight loss at some time in their lives.
0: Obesity in the United States has dropped from 40 to 36% in the past 4 years, and new cases of diabetes have leveled off after 15 years of steady increases. And tying the knot soon? Well, prenups are now a thing, even if you don't have a lot of money.
2: The financial dynamics of marriage are changing, and so are the agreements couples make before saying, I do. As people marry later in life, a majority of young Americans are securing prenups. According to a Harris poll, 53% of engaged or married folks under the age of 45 say they've signed a prenup. Though there's no official data on the number of prenups in the U.S., family law attorneys say they've seen a wave of new demand, with women asking about them as often as men do, and not just among the rich. I'm Bloomberg's Courtney Donahoe for 95.5 WSB.
0: The Douglas County Planning and Zoning Committee expected to hear a proposal for a massive new data center. This one would be built along the line with Carroll County. This project, including a 4 million square foot campus, 6 different buildings. Douglas County already has about a dozen data centers inside its borders. Check back for updates following that meeting this evening. And did you hear about this? Dolly Parton's making a musical about her life. Dolly, a true original musical, will open on December 7th on Broadway with an opening night celebration on January 19th. That also happens to be Dolly Parton's 81st birthday. The show will feature the singer's most beloved hits and also some new songs that she's written just for this musical. Let's take a look at the markets. The Dow right now is down 64 at 52,991. NASDAQ also down more than a full percent. The S&P is in negative territory too, down more than 0.5%. It's time for live team coverage of traffic and weather. Ashley Frasca joining us now from the WSB 24-hour traffic center.
3: A little slow going trying to get into Dunwoody. A stalled tractor trailer in the center lane, 285 westbound before Ashford Dunwoody. So you're on the brakes coming over from I-85 and a little slow through the work zone on the west side perimeter now. Careful of the workers out on 285 northbound before Cascade Road, and sluggish downtown 75-85 northbound trying to get up to I-20 and on the connector south passing 10th and 14th Streets. From the Loud Security Systems Traffic Center, Triple Team Traffic, 95.5 WSB.
4: This is WSB meteorologist Christina Edwards. Partly cloudy, breezy at times today with a high of 92. The west wind gusting around 15 miles per hour. Lows tonight in the mid-70s. Tomorrow, partly cloudy with an isolated pop-up storm. Daytime highs in the low to mid-90s.
0: It is 80 degrees in Roswell and Buford. Here in Midtown Atlanta, we have 81 degrees. More news at 11 o'clock. Breaking news when it happens. I'm Sabrina Cupid, 95.5 WSB.
5: Yeah! I'm Chris Chandler. Wednesday, starting at 5 on Atlanta's Morning News. 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
6: And we're going to have some very good discussions, but we do a lot of trade with
7: President Trump at the NATO meeting in Turkey. 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
7: 10:36 on the Mark Arum Show. Coming up in 1 hour, Deborah's got tickets to give away to see Train, and we're going to be joined by travel expert Peter Greenberg. I can't wait to share my Peru travel experience with Mr. Greenberg. But joining us live, as he does every Tuesday at this time, the legend that is Scott Slade. Scott, good morning. Hope you had a great 4th of July, my friend.
14: Hey, I did, Mark, and I hope you had a great trip. Machu Picchu is on my bucket list.
7: Oh,
14: but I'm running out of time here. I better get busy.
7: I'll tell you what, it is awesome. It is exhausting, Scott. Don't wait 5 years. Do it while you can still hike a little bit, because it's a hike. It's a long trip to get there. There's thin air. I'm glad I did it now instead of waiting. But it was phenomenal. It's one of the seven wonders of the world, Scott.
14: Oh yeah, yeah. Well, let's have lunch sometime. We won't bore our listeners with blow
7: too
14: by
7: late.
14: Blow, but. Oh, that's right. You had a day yesterday to decompress, didn't you?
7: I gave them all those Peru stories yesterday. But,
14: oh, man. Well, yeah. That's awesome. I'm so happy for you.
7: Yeah, right thank now. You, my friend. I was dubious. I was worried, but it was a bucket list trip for sure. Yeah. I don't want to take up any more of your time. I want to talk about the Fulton County election investigation. This is something that, going back to 2020, still in the ether. What's the latest on this investigation?
14: You know, this thing is still, the 2020 election is still being heavily scrutinized. It has been 3 vote counts, including a hand count of every ballot cast that upheld Biden's narrow victory. And remember the extraordinary event at the first of the year when FBI agents seized hundreds of boxes of Fulton County's 2020 ballots and other election records in January? Months later, if you've lost track, the Justice Department has released no evidence of wrongdoing as part of its investigation into alleged irregularities. And collating coverage here from the AP, USA Today, and the AJC, here's what's new. According to an internal memo just uncovered, 260 FBI agents are headed toward a July 17th deadline to complete hundreds of records checks related to Fulton County's election. And that's being called a dramatic escalation. Why the July 17th deadline? Mark, that's just 10 days away. It's a week from Friday. Well, it's very unclear what will happen once the July 17th deadline arrives. But these agents have carte blanche here. I mean, unlimited overtime, vacations canceled, the rest of it. They are digging. An FBI analyst will have to look at each one. We'll have to look at an estimated 708 record checks as part of a priority investigation. Now, this is in a memo first reported by MS Now, AP, the Atlanta Journal-Constitution's gotten a hold of it, and it does not explain what records analysts are checking or what happens when they finish. Now, you know, many election experts don't believe the FBI is going to uncover evidence of fraud, but they warn the administration's efforts could sow doubts about the security of Georgia's elections months before the high-stakes midterms. So, these agents will be working on weekends and holidays. They're coming from all over the country. And FBI Director Kash Patel is calling it a priority effort. The Atlanta field office would provide training, the memo said. A spokesperson for the FBI declined to comment to the AJC. A Fulton County spokesperson did not respond to a request for comment. Now, you might remember the investigation intensified in April, too, when the Justice Department demanded the personal information for thousands of Fulton County's paid and volunteer election workers. We call them poll officials. Mm-hmm. And a federal judge temporarily paused that demand while Fulton County tries to quash the grand jury subpoena. A ruling against the DOJ would be the first court decision against the Trump administration's Fulton investigation. You might remember the federal judge did allow the seizure of those records to stay intact, so There could be something very dramatic coming a week from Friday, but who knows what it is.
7: Scott, is that July 17th deadline self-imposed by the FBI, or is that a court order deadline?
14: It's just in the memo. Okay. Yeah, it's just in the memo, as I understand it. You know, the court hasn't said anything. And again, there's a lot of mystery around this. There's no justification. There's no, hey, why is the clock ticking? What happens if we blow past the July 17th deadline for results from this extraordinary escalation? Hundreds of FBI agents combing through these Fulton County election records.
7: Just to play devil's advocate for a second, do you think there's a possibility that this Herculean effort by the FBI is simply to appease the commander-in-chief, that he wanted, you know, this thing fully investigated?
14: Oh, yeah, I'm sure. And that's probably this all trickled downhill, I'm sure. And they found a way to dig deeper, even though, like we said, I mean, you've had all kinds of recounts. What is it? Three vote counts, including a hand count of every ballot cast. And, Fulton County officials are pretty confident that they're not going to find anything because they say there's no there. So, we'll see.
7: Does the Secretary of State involved in this in any way, since, you know, he is in charge of the elections here in Georgia?
14: No, this is a federal thing.
7: Okay.
14: So, I mean, yeah.
7: No, I just mean, like, would he be deposed? Like, I mean, he's been on the record saying that everything was on the up and up in 2020, et cetera.
14: Oh, yeah.
7: I don't know if his word carries any weight.
14: Oh, sure. Yeah, absolutely. And in fact, he is, he was one of the, as you know, he was one of the original election officials that stood up and said, no, our election was good. Mm-hmm. It was secure. And sorry, but Biden won. I mean, in fact, I think Brad Raffensperger actually said, you know, I'm sorry, won, because I would have preferred a Republican to win in Georgia. But, I mean, he won, and we proved it, so let's move on. That was his stance.
7: All right, we'll see. July 17th, that deadline, we'll see. Just playing devil's advocate, you know, yeah. You said 260 FBI agents.
14: Yeah.
7: You know, is that the proper use of our FBI resources right now? And, you know, with the World Cup and our 250th birthday and the Iran war, like,
14: did they call the right people to deal with the algae in the reflecting pool?
7: There you go.
14: Oh, and there's still plenty of folks around here who believe that they're going to find something.
7: Yeah.
14: Reporting from CNN's Inside Politics, for instance, Congressman Mike Collins, the Georgia Republican candidate for the U.S. Senate, said Trump won the 2020 election as recently as June 16th. In fact, he was pretty emphatic about it. Here's what he had to say.
12: When the Trump cited his endorsement, he said that Derek Dooley believed that it was Joe Biden who won in 2020 in Georgia. What do you think? Did Joe Biden win Georgia in 2020?
15: I have said this over and over and over again. You don't change the rules in the middle of the game. And that's what happened in 2020. They changed the rules up. You don't all of a sudden turn around and start mailing out absentee ballots to everybody. You don't set up drop boxes all over the place for people to just start this mass ballot harvesting.
12: So you think Trump won?
15: Trump
12: Georgia.
15: Won that race.
12: In
15: yes.
12: Georgia.
15: Yes.
12: Mm-hmm.
15: So,
12: okay.
15: You know, and the thing is, we're gonna make sure in 2026 that we send John Ossoff home.
14: Republican Senate candidate Mike Collins on CNN on June 16th there.
7: Interesting. Scott Slade joining us live here on the Mark Arum Show. New demographic breakdown in the state of Georgia might surprise some folks.
14: This is fascinating. First of all, I love demography. And let's face it, Mark, any business you're in where you have to rely on sampling for ratings.
7: Yes.
14: Are you paid? Yeah, we're all more than just a little curious. Well, Georgia's population has grown more than 500,000 people in the past 5 years, says a new study from the U.S. Census. Nine non-white residents account for all of the net growth in Georgia. New estimates from the U.S. Census Bureau released Thursday found more than 40% of the new residents between 2020 and 2025 are Hispanic in Georgia. Another 33% are black, 20% are Asian, according to the AJC analysis. And during the same period, the state lost about 25,000 white non-Hispanic residents. Georgia's now home to about an equal number of white and non-white residents. About 52% are non-white. Would you care to guess what the nine majority minority states are now?
7: The non-majority minority states. There's nine of them in the state of in the country.
14: Yeah, there's nine of them.
7: Oh.
14: Yeah, which basically means that the white non-Hispanic residents make up less than half the population.
7: You know, I'm going to go Texas, Arizona.
14: South Arizona's not.
7: Okay.
14: Hawaii, California.
7: Okay.
14: New Mexico, Texas, yes. Nevada, Maryland, Florida, New Jersey, and Georgia.
7: Maryland. Okay. That seems like an outlier to me. Just to break down those numbers. So 500,000 population growth from 2020 to 2025. 40% of the new residents Hispanic, 30% Black, and 20% Asian.
14: Mm-hmm.
7: That's remarkable. Just to prevent emails coming in to markaram.com, are these legal residents, do we know, from the census, or are these just all new residents?
14: There's no specific, nothing specific here, but, I mean, it's a response to the census. So you could say that probably.
7: Okay.
14: I don't know. From the reports I've seen, I really don't know. I really don't. But it's fascinating in how there's different pockets around. Like, for instance, Gwinnett County continues to play an outsized role in Georgia's diversification. The county gained nearly 100,000 minority residents in the past 5 years. And Forsyth County is becoming an Asian hub. Henry County's Black population increased by more than 30,000 residents in the five-year period. So, yeah, we are increasingly diverse every day.
7: And you're right. You know, the demographic numbers mean a lot to us here in radio, for sure, to know who exactly is listening. A little birdie told me that this Thursday's Scott Slade, George, on Atlanta's Morning News is must listen to. What can you tell us?
14: Oh, it's fascinating. Well, here's your audio clue. Are you ready?
7: I am.
14: Here we go.
16: That's the hog call by Night and Hail.
14: Yeah. When John Oliver does a story that has national impact, we pay attention. On Last Week Tonight, and he's just done an expose on the plague of feral hogs. And in Georgia, they cause $150 million a year. And we're going to dig deeper into that savory subject to find out why and what's being done about it.
7: Deborah and Vinny both thought that was the sound of my stomach at noon as I got off the air. Yeah, feral hogs. Our old pal Low T Chuck used to go down to Florida and hunt them. But yeah, huge problem here in Georgia. All right, I cannot wait. Scott Slade's Georgia this Thursday on Atlanta's Morning News. Scott, great stuff as always, my friend.
14: Always a pleasure, Mark. Thanks, and glad you're back.
7: Thank you so much, sir. Yeah, feral pigs. Poor Chuck could never get one. That's why it's a problem. He didn't thin the population. All right, when we come back, we're going to update our top local stories right now at 10:48. We must check the ride around town live with the latest, the incomparable Ashley Frasca.
3: Looks like they're finally clearing that stalled tractor trailer out of a center lane on 285 westbound between Chamblee Dunwoody and Ashford Dunwoody. That ride out of Doraville getting a little bit better. It's still a slow ride through downtown on 7585 southbound, trying to work your way past North Avenue. 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From the Loud Security Systems Traffic Center, Triple Team Traffic, 95.5 WSB.
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26: It will be Tillman to hit it. Oh! That was a strike that just moved all over the place.
7: Where did you get that audio, Vinny, by the way? That was the U.S.'s lone goal versus Belgium yesterday. Where did you find that audio?
27: On YouTube.
7: Because that wasn't the TV, the Fox broadcast.
28: I've been watching Telemundo.
7: I was like, something's lacking here. Because I was watching all of the World Cup games in Peru, and obviously it was all in Spanish down there. And I was watching the Fox broadcast, and it was like just two American dudes.
28: Yeah, like, I've been watching Telemundo.
7: Like, it was like Alex Williams and Bill Caiaccio calling the game, which is fine.
28: Just too very straightforward.
7: Yeah. And I was like, I want English accents or Australian accents, you know? Sure.
28: That's why I watched Telemundo.
7: So this is...
26: It will be Tillman to hit it. So
7: that's not Alex or Bill Caiaccio.
26: That was a strike that just moved on.
7: It adds authenticity to the call for me. I know that's weird.
28: I get what you're saying,
7: It was just like two American dudes like, he's kicking the ball. Yeah, it was that. All right, that took away from my... That's why I turned it off at halftime. Like, this is blah. Anyway, United States is out. 4-1 loss to Belgium. Boo-hoo-hoo. It stinks. But in reaction to FIFA's reversal of the red card of the American striker, there have now been calls for the FIFA head, Honcho to resign. Where are these calls coming from?
28: Basically from fans, former players, and other team members. You know, nothing specifically from FIFA itself. But they're basically saying, Infantino, you're too...
7: What's the guy's name?
28: Infantino.
7: Like an infant?
28: Yes.
7: Infantino. Okay.
28: Yeah,
7: little
28: so
7: infant.
28: Gianno. Yeah, Italian. So he... apparently, they're like, he has this relationship with Donald Trump, and he's kind of had it for a while, ever since, remember when he presented him the first trophy?
7: The world.
28: And then
7: the,
28: we saw it, like, in the White House, the Oval. Yeah. So he's just been a little bit too close to Donald Trump. And the fact that the president was able to call him, and whether or not Trump said overturn this call or not, we still don't really know all the details there. But the fact that it kind of got out and was happening, everyone's like, well, you're too influenced by this. If one person can do this, why wouldn't anyone else do it? And how is it going to change it? So you should step down.
7: He's not going to resign.
28: He's not going to resign. No. But
7: what's more corrupt, FIFA or the World Olympic Organization? The whatever, the International
28: both
7: Olympic
28: IOC.
7: Committee? IOC, yeah.
28: They're both kind of
7: corrupt,
28: they're both,
7: right?
28: French too, aren't they?
7: I don't know.
28: Yeah.
7: Dirtiness. All right. Better news though, even though the United States is not going to go to the finals, we will have an Atlanta finals watch party here.
28: Yeah, so obviously FIFA has their ones that are directly associated with the matches. But once our match is over, the semis are done, Atlanta Mayor Andre Dickens decided the party's not going to be over, even if the United States isn't in it, because Atlanta's done a really great job at hosting all the foreigners and the games and the party. So it is going to continue on Sunday, July 19th, Piedmont Park. Going to have like the biggest watch party. Yeah. And it's not just screens out to watch the game. They're going to have food and music and all kinds of other things to go along with it.
7: Andre Dickens, mayor, if you're listening, instead of having the Fox broadcasters, hire English Nick to just like voice over the game at Piedmont Park. So we get that.
28: Translate?
7: Just the English accent, which adds, you know, some, I don't know, makes it sound bigger.
5: By the way, I got that straight from FIFA's YouTube page.
7: Okay. Heard. Good job, Vinny. Vinny just pulling audio left and right. All right, Sabrina's got your news, weather, and traffic. 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
12: It's 11 o'clock in the morning. I'm Sabrina Cupid. Check your freezer. New information this morning concerning an E. coli outbreak linked to frozen blueberries. We have learned that at least one person here in Georgia has gotten sick after eating the frozen Greenwise organic blueberries. There are 11 cases in Florida right now. These berries were sold at public stores in 8 different states. In all, 12 cases have been confirmed, 4 people ending up in the hospital. And they do have a Best Buy date of February February 9th, 2028. Consumers should not eat these blueberries. You want to throw them away or take them back for a refund. We do have more information on our website. Take a look. All right, your weather for today, partly cloudy, high 92. Your heat index around 99. An isolated rain shower or storm is possible this afternoon, says WSB meteorologist Christina Edwards. It's extra busy in downtown Atlanta and around Mercedes-Benz Stadium as thousands of soccer fans are here for the match between defending champions Argentina and Egypt. Kickoff is set for noon today. New this hour, Gwinnett County Police make multiple arrests following a series of after-hours burglaries at Urban Air Adventure Park locations. Police say that there have been seven break-ins and more than a dozen people arrested now. Most are teenagers. Investigators saying the burglaries are linked to a social media trend. The Gwinnett County Police Department reminding the public that these social media trends encouraging criminal behavior can result in some legal, some serious legal consequences. All right, we told you about Johns Creek sending out a message to parents about kids and those e-bikes and scooters. Now Peachtree Corners is doing the same. The city urging riders to know the laws surrounding them and talk to your kids about safety. There's been a big increase in the number of e-bikes being used all across the metro Atlanta area, and there have been a lot of close calls and accidents involving them. Cases of the screwworm in Texas are increasing, and so are concerns being posted online, some suggesting that the flesh-eating fly could taint the beef sold at grocery stores.
3: There is some speculation on social that the food safety element of New World screwworm is a concern, but I'm here to tell you, first and foremost, the U.S. food supply is safe.
12: That's Gary Joyner with the Texas Farm Bureau. He says the screwworm feeds on living tissue, so it would not burrow itself into a package of ground beef or a steak. The U.S. Department of Agriculture said in a statement that they've upgraded inspections at food plants. This is new at 11 o'clock. Prince Harry's final lawsuit against the British tabloids has ended in defeat. A judge ruling today that Harry failed to prove his privacy invasion claims against the Daily Mail's publisher. Justice Matthew Nicklin said that there was a realistic possibility the news came from legitimate sources. The ruling affects lawsuits filed by Harry and others, including Elton John and Elizabeth Hurley, seeking substantial damages. The gap between what the U.S. imports and what we export has widened. Jim Ryan has a look at the numbers.
10: As with so many facets of the economy, artificial intelligence is contributing to the trade deficit as more companies turn to AI, which in turn is heavily reliant on imports. The Commerce Department today released the numbers for May, finding that U.S. exports fell 3.2% that month. Imports rose 3.3%.
12: All right, let's take a look at the markets. The Dow right now is down 192 at 52,863. NASDAQ also down almost 1.5%. The S&P is down more than 0.5%. It's time now for live team coverage of traffic and weather. Alex Williams, good morning. How are the roads looking?
13: Hey, good morning, Sabrina. We are seeing the jam up on that north side perimeter out of Doraville into Dunwoody. You've been dealing with a stall, 285 West, the outer loop at Chamberlain-Dunwoody Road, exit 30. Been blocking a center lane. That's why you're still seeing the brake lights back to Buford Highway. Very busy around Atlanta Stadium, a.k.a. Mercedes-Benz Stadium, with the game about to start in about an hour. So very jammed up on Northside Drive. You're going to see a lot more pedestrian traffic through that area as well around Centennial Olympic Park. So if you got to be traveling through that area, be careful. Allow some extra time. Best bet is to avoid it altogether. If you're trying to get down to the game, think about your rideshare services or MARTA. From the Loud Security Systems Traffic Center, Triple Team Traffic, 95.5 WSB.
28: I'm WSB meteorologist Christina Edwards. A mix of sun and clouds today, feeling like summertime with a high of 92. Heat index values in the mid to upper 90s. An isolated pop-up shower possible later on today. Lows tonight in the mid-70s. Tomorrow, partly cloudy. Highs in the low 90s.
12: 82 degrees right now in Johns Creek. It's 83 in Winder. Here in Atlanta, we have 83 degrees. More news at 11:30. 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I'm Sabrina Cupid, 95.5 WSB.
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7: 11:04 on an extremely busy Newsday Tuesday. Welcome back, friends. Mark Arum and crew with you till noon. We are monitoring the big NATO summit. Will Graham Plattner end his campaign for the main Senate seat? And we're expecting another court appearance in the assassination suspect of Charlie Kirk in Utah. A couple of big stories we're going to monitor throughout the day here on 95.5 WSB. I should mention in 30 minutes, Deborah's got a pair of tickets to give away to see Train. Where's Train playing, by the way, Deborah?
28: They're playing at Ameris.
7: Ameris Bank Amphitheater.
28: Yeah, we actually have two pair to give away.
7: So four tickets in toto, your chance to win coming up in 30 minutes. And right after that, travel expert Peter Greenberg is going to join us live here on the Mark Arum Show. Right now, though, checking in with CNN's climate reporter, Andrew Freeman. Andrew, good morning. Thanks so much for your time.
15: Good morning. Thanks for having me.
7: So much to cover with you. Let's start with the heat wave we've been dealing with here in the United States. I couldn't believe the number. 25 people in the state of New Jersey alone died because of the extreme heat. What has been going on in the United States of America?
15: Well, we've had these repetitive extreme heat events that really expanded across the East last week. Now it's kind of shrunk a little bit to the southeast and building back in the southwest U.S. And what you find oftentimes is that it's very difficult to count heat-related deaths, but after an event happens, they do calculations of excess deaths as to what would normally be expected over a period of time versus what has actually occurred. So I think you're going to see those fatality numbers, unfortunately, increase, especially in the urban corridor between Boston and D.C. based on how hot it was last week.
7: Yeah, it's just, it's almost incomprehensible to me, Andrew, in a first world nation that we have people losing their lives because of heat-related issues. How hot has it been? Are we looking at a historic heat wave the last couple of weeks? Where does it fall on the thermometer, if you will?
15: Yeah, the last couple of weeks, especially the last week, really did break some all-time records. It broke all-time records for overnight. This sounds weird, for hot overnight low temperature. So the temperature didn't get below 84 or 83 degrees in a couple of cities, including Washington, D.C., where I am. So that doesn't give people who don't have access to cooling, for example, it doesn't give people time to rest and withstand the heat of the next day. So when you have lows that are that high, that can make it a bigger public health threat. There were also many daily records that were set and many monthly records that were tied. That's really what we look for, what meteorologists look for, is to what are the records that are falling? Are they just daily records? Mm-hmm. Are they monthly or are they all-time? And in this case, we actually had monthly and all-time records being broken.
7: Andrew Friedman from CNN joining us live on the Mark Arum Show. And this on the heels of, you know, a massive deadly heat wave across Europe. Is this the same system that we've been dealing with? Is this all attributed to an El Nino or a La Nina? Like, what is the cause behind these record heat waves?
15: Well, the heat wave in Europe has been conclusively tied to climate change in the sense that without climate change, some of those temperatures that were reached, and these were all-time national records, so the hottest temperature ever recorded in France, the hottest temperature ever recorded in modern record keeping in Germany, for example, those would not have occurred without the influence of human emissions from fossil fuels. However, we do have a burgeoning El Nino in the tropical Pacific that is going to become quite strong. That is going to influence our weather coming up, especially in the fall and the winter. But so far, most of the studies into these events are showing that the El Nino link is pretty weak, and that this is more having to do with weather patterns getting stuck, these huge heat domes building, and then you end up accelerating these heat waves and making them, climate change makes them worse than they otherwise would have been.
7: Andrew, I don't know if there's any causation correlation, but, you know, we're in severe weather season here down in Atlanta. With these increased temperatures, can we also see an increased risk in severe weather, whether it's just severe thunderstorms or tornadoes, et cetera?
15: You can. What happens is there's weather patterns called the ring of fire pattern, where if you have a heat dome around the edges of that heat dome, where the air is still hot, but the atmosphere is a little bit more primed for thunderstorms, you can have wave after wave of severe weather sweep through. And we've seen that happen last week and into this weekend and early this week in parts of New England and the Mid-Atlantic. We've seen that happen in the Midwest and the Plains. But once you have that heat dome kind of located over you, it really stifles those storms. So once the heat surges back in the southeast, for example, we're not thinking that that's going to be particularly a good time for severe weather. Somewhere else in the country will probably be feeling that.
7: Andrew Freeman, climate reporter for CNN. Andrew, great stuff as always. Really appreciate your time. Stay cool up in D.C., my friend.
15: Thank you. You too.
7: All right. And obviously, WSB meteorologist, the best in the biz, Christina Edwards, will be all over the heat waves, the severe weather threats, and the El Nino. He kind of downplayed the El Nino, Deborah.
28: You know, I read about it, and then I think I have it, and then I don't. So I just need Chrissy to kind of give me the
7: absolutely
28: easy version.
7: Yeah. Her Christina's full five-day forecast will be updated, of course, at the bottom of the hour. All right, continue our team coverage on the Maine Senate race. Joining us from the nation's capital back to D.C., ABC News' is Stephen Portnoy. Stephen, have we come to the end of the road for the campaign for Graham Plattner for that Maine Senate race?
16: It certainly feels like it. What a rapid run for the exits here. When Politico reported late yesterday that a woman had come forward to say that Graham Plattner forced himself on her in a drunken stupor in late 2021, and then she appeared on CNN for an extensive interview, the list began to rapidly grow of prominent Democrats who said they could no longer support Graham Plattner and urged him to drop out of the race. Of course, this is the Maine Senate contest that pits the Democratic nominee Plattner against the entrenched Republican incumbent Susan Collins, who's running for re-election. Well, the allegation yesterday that Graham Plattner committed sexual assault, which he denies, has led him to say that he's taking time to reflect on the best path forward, which is being read as a signal that he is on the cusp of dropping out of the race. He, at a point in his video yesterday, referred to his run in the past tense. We'll see what happens. It happens that next Monday is the deadline in the state of Maine for a candidate to drop out in time for his party to name someone else to appear on the ballot in November. If Plattner were to decide to stay on the ballot, he could, and then he'd be locked in after July 13th. But if he leaves the race before, there's an opportunity for the party in Maine to put somebody else up. And that's why progressives are very loud in saying to the establishment in the state that this is not their moment to choose what they might see as a safer bet against Collins in November. They want someone who will advocate for example, Medicare for all and some of the other ideas that you're hearing progressives all across the country tout.
7: Now, Stephen, you mentioned that if he drops out, the party can renominate someone. Would that automatically be the sitting governor of Maine, who already dropped out and was running previously for that Senate seat?
16: There's been conversation about Janet Mills, but there's also a sense that she's not the strongest candidate against Susan Collins. There's the idea that they should choose someone who is either younger and or more of the political moment. The sense is that to win, just as we saw with Donald Trump's candidacy in 2016 and in 2024, you need to motivate your base. And if you can motivate your base, the other side, you know, Collins doesn't exactly inspire tremendous support among MAGA types. But if there's a Democrat who can do that for Democrats, well, then maybe that's the best path to victory. That's the calculus. The other side of the argument is that it becomes a referendum then on some of these policy ideas, which would give the Republicans an opportunity to poke holes in those ideas and say, wait a minute, some of these concepts may sound great, but there's a risk here, and here are the potential negative outcomes. And that's part of what the president is doing as he campaigns for Republicans this cycle. The whole gambit here on the part of national Democrats is to try to win control of the Senate. They feel they have a pretty solid chance of taking back the House, but their hopes of winning the Senate run through the state of Maine and a couple of other places where they see Republican incumbents as vulnerable. They'd have to really run the table, though, to do it. And the sense is that this Plattner situation, this Plattner episode, doesn't necessarily work in their favor.
7: Stephen Portnoy from ABC News joining us here on the Mark Arum Show. Folks that are calling for Plattner to step down include both Georgia Democratic Senators Ossoff and Warnock. They both issued statements. I think the question that I and a lot of listeners have is, what took Democrats so long to separate them from Plattner? Because this isn't the first mark on his resume. There's been a number of issues leading up to this general election. selection that maybe should indicate that Plattner wasn't the right guy at the right time and maybe not a good guy at all.
16: And there are moderate Democrats in the state of Maine who are sort of taking a I told you so kind of stance, the same way that national Republicans have. There's the Nazi tattoo, which he claimed he didn't know was a Nazi tattoo because it's a skull and crossbones, and he says he didn't know. Then there was the report some weeks ago in the New York Times that looked at his texting of women other than his wife while he's been married, and all of that was sort of met with shrugs and, well, never mind all that. This guy stands for what progressives want, and he's our guy. He won the primary, don't you know, and he's the choice. But yesterday's new allegation, a credible allegation from a woman who says that, and she was asked directly, and she said that he raped her. That's very hard for progressives and Democrats across the board to accept. They simply can't, and they won't.
7: Yeah, a very tough interview to watch. All right, we'll see what the day brings. Stephen Portnoy, ABC. Stephen, as always, appreciate your time, my friend.
16: You bet.
7: Plattner said he's going to reevaluate where his campaign stands and what the proper move going forward is. He denies all of the allegations just levied there in that interview yesterday. But usually when a campaign makes that announcement, they usually will drop out. Will he drop out in time for the Democrats to replace him on the ballot to face Susan Collins? That is another question. Speaking of, the delicate balance of the Senate, what's going on with Mitch McConnell, Deborah? This is some crazy health story going on.
28: Yeah,
7: here.
28: We kind of don't know. Do you remember a couple weeks ago we had a report that responders were called to his residence in D.C.?
7: Yes.
28: And all it was they found him unconscious. But we don't ever know what happened after that. They didn't say why he was unconscious. Like, was it a fall or medication or anything? We don't know if there was some type of what caused it.
7: Yeah.
28: And we haven't heard from his team or anybody if he's sick, what happened. Like, he's still just kind of privately in home.
7: Well, apparently he's been hospitalized since June 4, or he was in the hospital on June 14th and might still be in the hospital.
28: But we don't know. That's the thing. Like, is he still in the hospital? His camp hasn't said, has he come home yet? What caused it?
7: Yeah, that's not a good, I mean,
28: no, that's not a good sign.
7: We hope he's, okay and recover. But in the meantime, there's one less senator to vote.
28: Exactly.
7: And the future of his health. Even Republican Utah Senator Mike Lee said that other members of Congress are in the dark about the current condition of Mitch McConnell. Speculation about his 84-year-old health swirled after he was found unconscious and required CPR at his home in D.C. weeks ago, as you mentioned, Deborah. If he does have to, step down, I mean, you're 84, you're in ICU, you're dealing with health problems. Remember, he had the glitches years ago where he was just
28: free? I remember that, yep.
7: Now, I don't know what the process is. So Kentucky, believe it or not, has a Democratic governor. And I don't know if he can just appoint a replacement or what the process is in Kentucky for that. But, thoughts.
28: Or if they need, like, another election or
7: yes,
28: something.
7: Yes, I don't know what the situation, it varies state to state. Maybe I'll check that in the break and see what Kentucky would need to do if indeed McConnell has to step aside. But hopefully he recovers well. But 84, ICU, CPR, not good health situation there for the senior senator from Kentucky. 11:18 on the Mark Arum Show. Let's check the ride around town. Hello and good morning to Alex Williams.
13: Hey, good morning, Mark, and hopefully some good news on the north side perimeter. Had a stall 285 westbound. The outer loop Chamblee-Dunwoody Road exit 30 might have cleared out of travel lanes. Delays starting to improve right around Chamblee-Dunwoody. Still slow from Buford Highway, but going to keep an eye on those delays to see if they get better. Elsewhere in DeKalb County, crash just found this one. Left lane 285 southbound. The inner loop Covington Highway exit 43. That's slowing you back up into Clarkston. And a crash heading toward Midtown in northeast Atlanta. Three right lanes being held to fish a car that went off the road into a ditch, out of the ditch. This is 85 southbound, just past North Druid Hills Road, exit number 89. 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Alex Williams from the Loud Security Systems Traffic Center. Triple Team Traffic, 95.5 WSB.
0: We've all been there.
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2: 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Happy 86th birthday to drummer Ringo Starr, drummer for the Beatles. Happy birthday, Ringo. Real quick, non-related pitch story for World Cup. But apparently there's been a surge in World Cup host cities of a certain app, Deborah. What app is that?
3: Yeah, it looks like if you've got World Cup match happening in your city, Tinder app is off the rails. About 34% increase of non-local users. The biggest ones internationally are the UK, Norway, and Canada. And those that are stateside, the biggest cities, Miami, Los Angeles, and Boston.
2: Vin, I'm not going to ask your personal business, but with this influx of foreigners in Atlanta for the World Cup, have you fired up the old Tinder machine and try to find some international ladies?
4: It's been up. Yeah. I get bored.
3: He was looking for something today, right? Egypt and Argentina.
2: Have you seen an influx of foreign ladies on?
4: I have, yes.
2: All right. Well, I got to see what your parameters are. Let me go through the parameters. By the way, I did some research. In Kentucky, the governor does not appoint a vacancy for the Senate. There will be a special election. If, God forbid, Mitch McConnell has to step aside. So not a government appointee, a governor appointee, there will be a special election. All right, news, weather, and traffic, and then travel expert Peter Greenberg joins us live next on the Mark Arum Show.
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15: It's 11:30. Good morning. I'm Sabrina Cupid. 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Happening now, thousands of World Cup soccer fans gathering around Mercedes-Benz Stadium in downtown Atlanta for today's round 16 match between defending champions Argentina and Egypt. Kickoff is set in about 30 minutes from now at noon. What about the weather for today? Partly cloudy. A heat index 95 to 99. The actual temperature 92 degrees. An isolated rain shower or storm is possible this afternoon, says WSB meteorologist Christina Edwards. She'll have Atlanta's most accurate and dependable forecast straight ahead. The Douglas County Planning and Zoning Committee expected to hear a proposal

0: for a massive new data center. This one would be built along the line with Carroll County. The project would include a 4 million square foot campus and six different buildings. Douglas County already has 11 data centers inside its borders. Check back for updates following that meeting later this evening. Obesity rates are rising in the United States. A new American Heart Association study shows about 40% of adults were obese in the year 2023. That compares to just 30% of adults in 1999, but about 20% of youth were obese in 23. Severe obesity also rose from 5 to 10% during the 24-year study period. The author of this study saying that examining trends in obesity can help determine which segments of the population may benefit the most from screening and how resources should be allocated for preventative efforts. Health experts say obesity can increase the risk of diabetes, high blood pressure, heart disease, and other health problems. A study by the Albert Einstein College of Medicine finds people in their 80s who maintain an exceptionally quick walking pace are far more likely to stay mentally sharp than those who are slower at walking. Researchers say when you walk, your heart's beating faster and pumping blood not only into your muscles, but also to your brain. The faster you go, the more blood that gets to the brain. Similar benefits were found in people who swim or cycle quickly, too. And did you hear about this? 'Cause I got friends. Garth Brooks returning to his roots and hitting the road this summer. The country music icon announcing his Blame It All on My Roots, the arena tour. It's going to kick off in August. The first dates to be announced are August 21st and 22nd in Indianapolis, with more dates to be revealed later. Tickets will go on sale on July 17th, with every seat priced at $154. Let's take a look at the markets. The Dow's down 211 at 52,844. So the Dow's down almost 0.5%. NASDAQ's down more than 0.5%. The S&P's also in the red, down more than 0.5%. It's time for live team coverage of traffic and weather. Alex Williams in the WSB 24-Hour Traffic Center.
1: Hey, Sabrina. Better news in Dunwoody. Earlier trouble cleared. 285 westbound, the outer loop Chamblee-Dunwoody Road, and so have the delays that were associated with it. Still slow into Clarkston, where we've had a crash working in the left lane. 285 southbound, the inner loop at Covington Highway. And they are still trying to clean up this crash heading into Midtown in northeast Atlanta. Two right lanes taken out, I should say. 85 south, just below North Druid Hills Road, exit 89, causing a brief slow zone as you head toward Midtown. From the Loud Security Systems Traffic Center, Triple Team Traffic, 95.5 WSB.
2: WSB meteorologist Christina Upwards. Partly cloudy, breezy at times today with a high of 92. The west wind gusting around 15 miles per hour. Lows tonight in the mid-70s. Tomorrow, partly cloudy with an isolated pop-up storm. Daytime highs in the low to mid-90s.
0: We have 84 degrees in Tucker and Vinings, 83 right now in Brookhaven. 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I'm Sabrina Cupid, 95.5 WSB.
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7: .37 on the Mark Arum Show, coming back to one of the many hits that Train has accumulated during their illustrious career, because we are, well, Deborah is, about to give away tickets to see Train. What can you tell us, Deborah?
4: Train going to be at Ameris Bank Amphitheater July 11th, so that is just a couple of days from now. You'll be at the show, and I believe Butch Walker is now their guitarist.
7: Shut the front door.
4: Which makes it even better.
7: I saw Butch Walker in
4: back
7: Athens
4: in the day.
7: Before he was a big
4: yes,
7: deal.
4: Yeah.
7: Yeah. All right, and we have two pairs?
4: So we have two pair to give away. All so right. Two callers.
7: Let's do the 11th and 12th callers to Gentleman Jim at 404-872-0. Even Vinny likes this song. Callers number 11 and 12, Gentleman Jim, to 404-872-0750. 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All right, been champing at the bit to talk to our next guest ever since I got back from my Peruvian vacation. Joining us live from New York City, with his own intro music and everything, travel expert Peter Greenberg. Peter, good morning, my friend. How are you, sir?
14: I am very good, sir.
7: So I just every time I went to Peru for the week, had an amazing time, and I kept thinking, oh, I got to ask Peter about this. I got to ask Peter about this. First off, have you been to Peru, Machu Picchu, Cusco, Lima, etc.?
14: Not only have we been there, we did one of our royal tours with the president of Peru as our tour guide. And we went to all those places. It's pretty amazing.
7: It was a bucket list trip for sure. And I was prepared for a lot of things, like the elevation, elevation sickness, and don't drink the water. But here's something I was not prepared for, Peter. I was going to play some audio here, Vin. Let's try it again. Not flushing toilet paper in the toilet in Peru.
14: Yeah, well, you know what? In much of Peru, they have a septic tank system and not necessarily a sewage system, and you got a problem there, yeah.
7: Is that rare, or are there other places that I have not traveled globally where it is not, it's required that you don't flush the TP, you put it in a wastebasket instead?
14: A majority of places in the world do not have a proper sewage system, and you're dealing with wells or septic systems, and they can get clogged, yeah.
7: They didn't put that in the brochure.
14: That's your next guidebook.
7: The next
14: by Mark.
7: By Mark Arum, where you can and cannot flush toilet. I mean, it's just it's muscle memory, Peter. I've been flushing for 52 years, but by the end of the trip, I did get used to that. But all right, so it's not just Peru. There are other nations in around the globe where you're not supposed to flush the TP.
14: You know what? You just gave me the title of your new book, Flushing for 52 Years. I love it.
7: Peter Greenberg joining us live on the Mark Arum Show. So I flew back. I flew down on Delta, and I flew back on LATAM. I'm not sure how.
14: LATAM.
7: First off, the LATAM lounge in Lima was elite. It was better than the Sky Club here in Atlanta. It was phenomenal. I'm spoiled though, because on the LATAM flight there was no Wi-Fi. Is that a general thing on international travel? Other airlines outside of the U.S. domestic carriers, that you don't get Wi-Fi on a flight?
14: You see, everybody wants Wi-Fi on the planes, and the airlines want to do it too, but they're not going to pull a plane out of service to install a router. They're only going to do that Wi-Fi system when the plane comes in for its major C&D maintenance checks, where they really rip the plane apart and put it back together again. So that's when an airline announces, we got a new Wi-Fi system. That doesn't mean overnight they're on every plane. They're cycled in when the planes come in for service. So right now, those LATAM planes have to stand in line before they install that system.
7: It was great service, though. I had a very enjoyable experience. And the Lima airport, I don't know if it's new, but it reminded me of Haneda Airport in Tokyo. It was phenomenal.
14: Yeah, they've done a great job. And by the way, Haneda in Tokyo, so much better than the other one.
7: Yeah.
14: I mean, Narita, it pales by comparison. And they used to ignore Haneda. And you know what? They do a much better job now.
7: Absolutely. So I'm assuming, well, since you got a tour with His Royal Highness in Peru, did you go up to Machu Picchu?
14: We did. We went all the way to the top. And, we did it like, we went up the night before, we camped out, And then we were up there at 5 in the morning. We were up there for the dawn. It was amazing.
7: For the sunrise. That was, yeah. I mean, it was an exhausting. Cusco, by the way, I fell in love with Cusco, the city. It was phenomenal. But it was such a pain in the neck to get from Cusco to Machu Picchu. Hour and a half sprinter van ride on gravel roads. And then you got to take this bus all the way up to the top. I was like white knuckling it the whole time. And then not even to mention the hiking.
14: You could have done the train.
7: Oh, we did take we took the train from Cusco to the no, not we took the van from Cusco to the train station and then the train to the city below Machu Picchu. So I was on the train. That was pretty cool. Okay. The train experience was cool.
14: There you go. Okay. Yeah. I feel better now.
7: Yeah. All right. All right. So I've been talking nonstop about my Peru trip, and I know a lot of listeners want to go and check out the seventh wonder of the world that is Machu Picchu. Are we going to see any relief now that, you know, we're seeing oil prices drop? Do you think jet fuel prices will drop and we'll see some fares that drop as well?
14: Well, jet fuel prices will drop if the trend continues. Airfares will not. The airlines are doing everything in their power to try to recoup their billion-dollar losses in the increase in fuel prices. That applies to Delta, United, American, Southwest, every airline. And every airline CEO, including Delta's Ed Bastian, said, don't expect prices to come down. We got to recoup these losses. Now, how are they going to recoup them? Not just airfares, but ancillary fees, baggage charges, you name it. But I'm not expecting fares to drop at all, except for next month. Next month, there's some softness in the business. We're seeing airfares, Mark, that are 6% below what they were last year, which is unexpected. And we're also seeing some availability of frequent flyer award redemptions for August, which never happened. So if you see them, jump on them now. They won't last long. And the fares, don't expect them to come down before the end of the year.
7: Do we know what the cause of that drop is?
14: Yeah. People are holding back. It's just too expensive. It's affordability. And so they're staying home.
7: Interesting. Yeah. All right. So jump on board if you see the deals. Travel expert Peter Greenberg joining us live on the Mark Arum Show. So we flew from Atlanta to Lima. And my wife's brother and his wife flew to Atlanta, and we're on the same flight with us to go down. And I, full disclosure, my wife had the global upgrade certificate. We sat in the front of the plane. My brother-in-law and sister-in-law were in the back of the plane, but there were like 8 empty seats in Delta One going down. And I was like, well, there's got to be something I can do to, you know, to get my brother-in-law and sister-in-law up front with us. So I went to the Delta counter, and basically they told me to kick rocks. Is there any secret to getting someone upgraded onto a flight where there's so many empty seats up front?
14: Oh, you went to the kick rocks counter.
7: Yeah. I did.
14: No, listen, it's all about revenue. You know, you can bring a box of chocolates if you want, but it won't make a difference. The fare disparity between coach and first is huge. If you want to go today from Atlanta to Johannesburg in coach, it's about $2,000. You want to go in business class? Try $16,000.
7: Ooh, wow.
14: So, no favors, no waivers on that one.
7: So I was hoping that the lady at the Delta, she was kind of in my demo. I was like, maybe she'll recognize me and maybe she'll, but even if, you know, I didn't pull the, hey, I'm Mark Arum card, but even if she recognized me, that she couldn't do anything.
14: If you had pulled the Mark Arum card, she would have given you a free Biscoff cookie.
7: Well, that's what you get at the Kick Rocks counter. Peter, you're in New York now, but not for long. Where are you heading, buddy?
14: I'm actually heading tonight to Africa. We're finishing the shoot on our one-hour special, the next royal tour, called the Royal Tour of Lesotho in Africa, and with the King. And here's the fun part. It's now July. The reason why I'm going tonight is because in 2 days I'll be with him skiing in Africa.
7: Wow. That's amazing.
14: Because it's Southern Hemisphere and they're so high up, we're actually going to be on the slopes.
7: That's phenomenal. Do you have to get shots every time you go to Africa, or are you grandfathered in from the last time you were there?
14: No. It's up to your own physical, your own, you know, physician and your own medical needs. I don't need a yellow health card to go. You know, it's up to each individual to make those decisions.
7: Wow. All right. Lesotho. I can't wait. Peter, safe travels. Always a pleasure, my friend. Thank you so much.
14: Kick rocks.
7: There you go. Peter Greenberg headed to Lesotho.
4: You should have dropped Peter's name in Peru. Like, if he knows the King, right?
7: Peter Greenberg said I could flush the toilet paper, ladies and gentlemen. You were right, Deborah. It's not.
2: I feel like I've been to places in Mexico where that's quite normal, yeah. And I know places people from other places of the world where that's quite.
7: Yeah,
2: normal.
7: I just give me a heads up. Just that should when I get through passport control, be like, by the way, you can't flush the toilet paper, gringo. Gringo is not a word that I was called down there. Especially
2: nobody uses that
7: especially
2: word.
7: Especially after I got my Lima, Peru.
2: Was it SA?
7: Beard. Yeah, SA. Congrats to winners. Someone won. I don't know their names, but we'll
2: two
7: find out.
2: Won.
7: Two people won. Yeah. A pair of tickets to see Train, courtesy of the Mark Arum Show at 95.5 WSB. When we come back, we're going to update our top local stories right now, though, at 11:47, checking the ride around town. Here's Alex Williams.
13: Hey, Mark. We are coming to you with some better news. Some crashes we've been watching. First one, 285 southbound, the inner loop into DeKalb County at Covington Highway, all gone. Those delays are quickly improving through Clarkston. Earlier crash, no longer a concern. It's cleared out of the roadway in northeast Atlanta, 85 south, just below North Druid Hill. World Cup game about to get underway at Atlanta Stadium, Mercedes-Benz Stadium. So still seeing a little extra pressure on Northside Drive surrounding surface streets. You got Fan Fest at Centennial Olympic Park. So just be cautious if you're traveling through that area on the roads that are open. You will see a lot more pedestrian traffic than you would be used to. So just avoid it if you have to. But if you're in that area, look out for all those pedestrians. 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That usually means your system's been sitting too long. 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From the Loud Security Systems Traffic Center, Triple Team Traffic, 95.5 WSB.
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25: When you don't drink, people always need to know why, too. They're like, you don't drink? Why? This never happens with anything else. You don't use mayonnaise? Why?
7: Happy 60th birthday. One of my favorite comedians, Jim Gaffigan, turned 60 years old today. Welcome back to the Mark Arum Show. Looking for relief when it comes to grocery costs. Apparently, Walmart is going to step up and slash some prices, Deborah.
4: Walmart's going to be cutting prices across all of their items. It doesn't specifically say, like, if it's groceries or household or clothing, but they're starting their lowering prices on hundreds of items. Now, the president said this was his request, that he said Walmart should cut it. Walmart's already cheaper than a lot of stores, so the fact that you're going to go in there now and find them even cheaper, maybe your baseball cards, you never know.
7: They'll never cut
4: the baseball card.
7: I'm just looking at, like, ground beef and chicken.
4: Yeah, your everyday
7: eggs.
4: Essentials, like shampoo, laundry detergent, things like that.
7: Hamburguesa con queso. Pollo con queso. Oh, speaking of chicken, McDonald's has some new chicken dishes they're about to announce.
4: Yeah, a place known for hamburgers. Really getting into the chicken
7: business.
4: Hamburguesa.
7: Hamburguesa.
4: Yeah, so they're offering some new chicken items. Chicken sandwiches, barbecue, bacon, grilled, McSpicy chicken sandwich, deluxe grilled chicken sandwich. I've never had, I haven't had any of these anyway.
7: I'll tell you what, Vinny, back me up here. The regular, like the cheap McChicken sandwich at McDonald's, it's really good.
26: Got a distinct flavor.
7: Yeah.
26: I do like it.
7: Yeah. And it's not too expensive, like $2.50.
4: Along with the sandwiches, they've got McCrispy strips. So, like, instead of nuggets, it's the bigger strips.
7: Okay.
4: So there's a bunch of different ones there. Sweet chili glaze, teriyaki glaze, and kickin' barbecue. A bunch of sauces to go with it, and then McSpicy bone-in wings.
7: You're like grimacing reading the story.
4: It's just no.
7: Wait, boneless wings?
4: Boneless wing. Right, I didn't know they had that at McDonald's.
7: Nuevo pollo.
4: New
7: chicken.
4: Yeah.
7: Dishes.
4: Yeah.
7: I don't know what dishes is.
4: But yeah.
7: All right. Sorry, Deborah. I won't make you read the fast food stories anymore. I like the Chick-fil-A, yes, but the OG chicken sandwich is still the original chicken sandwich at Burger King on the oval bun. Like, that was the first one. I still tip my
4: hat. Oval bun?
7: Like a,
4: yeah,
7: like,
4: I get what
7: like
4: you're
7: a
4: saying.
7: Sub bun.
4: Oh, okay. So, okay.
7: Yeah, not like a round bun. Anyway, all right, I'll check it out. I like the OG chicken sandwich at Burger King. It doesn't get a lot of credit, but it broke boundaries. It was the Jackie Robinson of chicken sandwich.
27: You know, because of the Mark Arum Show.
28: So some of the video evidence that came in, the judge said, I'm not going to allow this because it's been manipulated. Essentially, he said, I'll let the raw video come in, but I don't want this edited stuff. So they got to come back and do it today. A lot of legal ease included in this hearing. So it's not necessarily must-see TV.
7: Correspondent Rory O'Neill updating the latest in Utah, the preliminary hearings in the assassination suspect of Charlie Kirk. Now you know.
1: two ships going through Hormuz were hit, both loaded with fuel. They were going the Omani route. So as they go out, you either go through the Iranian route, which is where Tehran says that you should go through, or the Omani route, which is where the U.S. suggests you go through. You're supposed to have cover from the U.S. Navy. But clearly that wasn't the case.
7: Stephen Trepanik from Bloomberg News joined us live in Singapore with a couple of strikes on tankers in the Strait of Hormuz. Really good stuff there. Now you know.
2: The woman had come forward to say that Graham Plattner forced himself on her, and then she appeared on CNN for an extensive interview. The list began to rapidly grow of prominent Democrats who said they could no longer support Graham Plattner and urged him to drop out of the race.
7: Yeah, those calls now coming inside the House. Stephen Portnoy on the Graham Plattner candidacy. Will this be the last day he is actually a candidate for that Senate seat in Maine? Now you know because of the Mark Arum Show.
5: Are you guys ready for the Mark Arum Star of the Show?
7: I thought I was leading the pack for Star of the Show today, but Kimokio on Twitter called me out. Hawaii's statehood was granted in 1959, not 1949, so I am out of the running. Mi despiace. Lo siento. Yeah, my second most used word in Peru. We were all over the globe. Gosh, we went to Singapore, Seattle, Brooke Griffin from Cairo, Scott Slade, Andrew Freeman, Peter Greenberg, Portnoy, O'Neill. I'm going to go to the guy from Bloomberg in Singapore. That was pretty cool, right? Yeah, and he called us, not collect. So we saved money and everything. Vinny almost had it. You almost had it, buddy. You almost had Star of the Show. Pictures of Soba in her her Inca gear is up on my Instagram story if you want to check it out. At Mark Arum, M-A-R-K-A-R-U-M. Stay safe. Have a great Tuesday, Atlanta.

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7: It is 12 o'clock on this Tuesday, July 7th. Good afternoon. I'm Sabrina Cupid. The news here at noon is sponsored by Jim Ellis Automotive. And our top local story, more than a dozen people arrested after taking part in a social media trend that's encouraging them to break into local businesses. WSB's Veronica Waters joining us live with this story that's all new here at noon.
8: Yes, Sabrina. So here's the thing. This trend actually targets specifically urban air adventure parks. And those are things that have like games, arcades, and physical activities. We've learned from Gwinnett County Master Police Officer Brock Parks that there's a TikTok trend that's getting some teens in trouble.
9: Going out on TikTok, getting video footage of themselves, you know, either A, you know, vandalizing the business, getting photos, sitting on various structures within inside of the business, attempting to play video games, things of that nature.
8: There's no word why Urban Air is the one that's being targeted, but he says that more than a dozen arrests, 15 in fact, have been made at the Lawrenceville location, and they're continuing to investigate. GCPD wants to remind juveniles that social media trends which encourage criminal behavior have serious legal consequences. Reporting live, Veronica Waters, 95.5 WSB.
7: All right, thank you, Veronica. So your weather for today, partly cloudy and a high of 92. Your heat index, 95 to 99. An isolated rain shower or storm is possible this afternoon. We'll have Atlanta Radio's only 5-day forecast. That'll come your way at 12:05. It's kind of busy in downtown Atlanta right now, extra busy in and around Mercedes-Benz Stadium as thousands of soccer fans are here for the match between defending champions Argentina and Egypt, which has just now kicked off. Some streets are closed and several buildings evacuated as New York City agencies respond to an unstable building in Midtown Manhattan. People in nearby buildings told to evacuate, including a nearby hotel.
10: All our bags and laptop bag and work bag is back up in the hotel room, so we're supposed to leave for the airport in a few hours. Waiting to figure out what we're going to do.
7: Now, bricks fell from the outside of the building on 42nd Street between 2nd and 3rd Avenues as construction workers inside reported seeing cracks in two structural support beams on the 21st floor with reports of several floors sagging. The nearly 40-story building is the old headquarters for Pfizer and is currently under construction with plans to convert it into a 1,500-unit rental complex. Well, check your freezer here on your lunch hour if you're going to make a blueberry smoothie or something like that. At least one person here in Georgia has gotten sick after eating blueberries linked to an E. coli outbreak. The Atlanta-based CDC saying one person in Georgia falling ill, 11 people sickened in Florida after they ate the frozen Greenwise organic blueberries that were sold at Publix. They were sold at Publix stores in 8 states. Consumers are urged not to consume these blueberries. You want to toss them out or take them back for a refund. We do have more information on our website. You can take a look. More Americans are using drugs to control their weight than ever before. Rory O'Neill has more.
11: Roughly 1 in 10 Americans now take a GLP-1 medication for weight loss, according to a new Gallup poll. That's up from just 3% 2 years ago. The survey finds 15% of American adults have used the drug for weight loss at some time in their lives.
7: And obesity in the United States has dropped from 40 to 36% in the past 4 years, and new cases of diabetes has leveled off after 15 years of steady increases. All right, we told you about Johns Creek sending out a message to parents about kids and those e-bikes and scooters. Well, now Peachtree Corners is doing the same thing. The city urging riders to know the laws surrounding them and talk to your kids about safety. There has been a big increase in the number of e-bikes being used all across the metro Atlanta area, and there have been a lot of close calls and accidents involving them. Well, cases of the screw worm in Texas increasing, and so are concerns being posted online, some suggesting that the flesh-eating fly could taint the beef sold at the grocery store.
12: There is some speculation on social that the food safety element of New World screw worm is a concern, but I'm here to tell you, first and foremost, the U.S. food supply is safe.
7: That is Gary Joyner with the Texas Farm Bureau. He says the screw worm feeds on living tissue, so it would not burrow itself in a package of ground beef or a steak. And, of course, the U.S. Department of Agriculture releasing a statement saying that they have, of course, upgraded inspections at food plants and the food supply is safe. A partnership of three university groups will ease the path to medical careers for UGA student athletes. Once sophomore year is completed, student athletes can enroll in the program, which gives them a guided pre-med path and makes them a competitive applicant for admission to the University of Georgia School of Medicine. Let's take a look at the market, see how your money's working for you today. The Dow right now is down 182 at 52,872. NASDAQ also in the red, down more than a full percent. And the S&P is in negative territory, down almost half a percent here on your lunch hour. It's time now for live team coverage of traffic and weather. 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
13: Hey, Sabrina, right now watching a slow ride on the west side perimeter, 285 southbound. You are on the brakes starting just south of South Cobb Drive, exit 15, trying to get down into that work zone at the I-20 interchange, exit number 10. Elsewhere, 75 northbound, a little sluggish out of Marietta into Kennesaw, North Marietta Parkway up to Barrett Parkway. And we'll be keeping our eyes on the surface streets around Atlanta Stadium, a.k.a. Mercedes-Benz Stadium, as the soccer game is going on right now. We will have the traffic updates when it lets out later this afternoon. From the Trustdale.com Traffic Center, Triple Team Traffic, 95.5 WSB.
7: Time now for Atlanta Radio's only five-day forecast, sponsored by Shoemate, the official air conditioning of Atlanta. Here's WSB meteorologist Christina Edwards.
14: Blue skies and a few clouds dotting the sky today, feeling like summer with a high of 92, heat index values in the upper 90s, but breezy conditions at times will help to make it feel a little more comfortable. Wind gusts around 15 miles per hour. An isolated rain shower can't be ruled out, but mainly dry for this afternoon into the evening hours. Lows tonight in the mid-70s. Tomorrow, partly cloudy, just a stray pop-up storm possible. Otherwise hot with a high of 93. Staying in the low to mid-90s for the rest of this week. Rain chances go up as we go into the weekend.
7: 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I'm Sabrina Cupid, 95.5 WSB.
15: Well, well, well. It's always the ones you most expect, isn't it? Graham Plattner is expected to drop out of the race today in Maine. Over the latest rape allegations, the Nazi tattoo didn't do it. The assault of the Republican woman didn't do it. The comments about his drug use while in the military didn't do it. The going to Thailand for hookers didn't do it. The self-pleasure in the porta potties with the rape fantasies didn't do it. The negative comments about the working class didn't do it. The made up biography didn't do it. None of that stuff did it. And frankly, neither would these current rape allegations have gotten him out of the race, except, well, his polling went down. That's the thing here. I was on with Mark Halperin doing his Next Up podcast a while ago, and he's like, I don't understand why now, a week before the election. I said, I'll tell you why, Mark, because Fox News is a very credible pollster, and they've come out with a poll that has Susan Collins ahead, which doesn't happen in Maine. Susan Collins does not get ahead of people in the public polling in Maine, even though she wins. She is ahead in the public polling in Fox News, and you know and I know that means other polling has had it as well, that she is ahead, which is a very big deal in a state like Maine in a year like this when Donald Trump is that unpopular. They had to throw him overboard. The Democrats want to win. They don't care about anything else. They don't care about anything else. They care about winning. They care about power. And Graham Plattner was their ticket, so they thought, until he was not. He was Elizabeth Warren's kind of man. Don't forget that.
16: I am here because Washington needs fighters, and Graham Plattner is the fighter we need. You bet. I said to myself, that's my kind of man. because that is a man who not only has the values, but a man who believes in accountability. And we need a little accountability coming out of Washington right now. We need Graham Plattner to come in and get rid of the corruption in Washington. Time for new laws.
15: That was Elizabeth Warren. By the way, that came after the Nazi tattoo. That came after the comments online about how women who get raped kind of have to take ownership of it. They kind of had it coming. That was after all the other allegations. And she stood by him after Lindsay Feifeld came forward and said that Graham Plattner had assaulted her. Remember, the Democrats, they said, well, actually, it's just she was a Republican. She was a Republican. So you can't really believe her. No. This is here is Antonia Hilton on MSNBC.
17: To that comment about the sort of post-Me Too era and the debate that sort of happened in the Democratic Party after this, the series of allegations around Graham Plattner, part of, I think, what made it complicated for some Democrats to fully believe the woman who was at the center of the last round was that she was associated with right-wing politics. But this woman, I want to read part of what's out here. One of the reasons, she says to Politico, I didn't come forward sooner was the huge moral conflict that I had between supporting his politics. So she is saying, I actually agree with Graham Plattner, his positions, his politics. She's clearly more on the left, but not supporting him as a person. I just want the truth out there. I just want people to have a whole scope of who he is as a person.
15: The whole, see, it was Lindsay Feifeld was a Republican. You can't believe her. So you can believe all women, just not that kind. The striking thing here about Graham Plattner, and there is no way to say this politely. The position of the Democratic Party was that Graham Plattner could sexually assault women as long as they were Republicans. It's when they were Democrats who shared his political values that it became a politically inconvenient problem for the Democrats. They suddenly had to take it seriously. And it's not a coincidence that it all came out after polling showed a major shift towards Susan Collins. Let me explain this to you, because this, I worked at CNN for 3 years. I worked at Fox News for 5 years. I have been around the media for some time. Jake Tapper did an interview with the latest victim of Graham Plattner, who she also did a major interview with Politico. She did an interview with the Washington Post. She does an interview with Jake Tapper, who goes to Maine for the interview. There was a level of coordination. This doesn't happen organically. You don't get multiple media outlets all pushing the same story with a sit-down on-camera interview the same day without behind-the-scenes PR coordination. This was the Democrats' last push to get him out of the race, and they did so because the polling shifted. They were fine. He's already been accused of sexual assault. And by the way, you should understand, there are other sexual assault allegations that will be coming out against Graham Plattner that go back to high school. Those allegations will come out if he stays in the race, which is why he's going to drop out after weeks and weeks of insisting he did nothing wrong and there were no other stories. Just a month ago, he told the New York Times there were no other shoes to drop. And that's after Jenny Rascott, the victim, was quoted in the New York Times, which downplayed and sanitized her story. We'll get to the New York Times' accountability of this a little bit. But the Democrats, they circled the wagons around Graham Plattner. And for those of you who come after me on Donald Trump, I didn't support him in 2016. For those of you who come after me against Ken Paxton, I've said this guy should not be the Republican nominee. Post Roy Moore as well in Alabama for the allegations against him. But you people who are trying to say, well, you supported Trump, y'all circled the wagons around the guy with the Nazi death skull tattoo. You should have at that moment when you saw that he had a Nazi, the symbol of the men who carried out the Holocaust. He had it tattooed on his chest over his heart, and you gave him a pass for that. And you want to lecture us and morally preen to us that you are our moral superiors? The folks at the Bulwark, they wanted this guy to run for president. They literally called for him to be the presidential nominee in 2028. You had the head of the Bulwark out there
18: telling people, you can't lecture us. You support Donald Trump. This is our ride or die to the election. Only now saying that, well, we really want to win and this guy needs to go because the polling slipped. This isn't moralism. This isn't moral superiority. It's political opportunism. If the polling stayed high, you would stand by your man. Kudos, by the way. I give Abby Phillips a real hard time on Struggle Session on CNN, but kudos to her last night calling these people out.
19: Drag because she happened to be a conservative.
20: Yes, and I think that they're so yes, you're right about that. And it's been interesting to see some of those people who dragged this woman who was in the Lindsay Fifield, who was in the New York Times story. They called it uncorroborated claims. Another person basically said that she was essentially a plant of the Republican Party. And now those people have changed their tune. But I also think, like, is there an apology that needs to be had here?
18: Yes.
20: And some soul searching that needs to be had here? Is it enough to just say, well, this woman, I believe, I didn't believe the last one. And Lindsay Fifield pointed out to Ruben Gallego, mine weren't sufficiently troubling or serious for you. After that first allegation, it is fair to ask, what's up with people who have to look at the partisan identification next to your name before they decide whether or not they're going to listen to you?
21: The believability of someone's, you know, serious allegations should not live and die based on if they've worked for a right-wing think tank.
22: Well, but I mean, I think there's, to your point, that it should not be based off of...
18: Should not be based off of what? Yeah, I mean, kudos to Abby Phillips on Struggle Session for calling out the Democrats who they were willing to stand by him when the allegation was he assaulted a girlfriend who happened to be a Republican. And the allegation in that is, in addition to otherwise treating her abusively, he grabbed her by her shoulder and twisted her arm behind her back and shoved her into a bedroom and locked her in there as his prisoner when he thought she was upset about something and wouldn't let her leave. And the Democrats were fine with that. It was believe all women except that kind of woman. And for the Democrats who are today throwing out the Brett Kavanaugh allegations, I will go back and remind you that there was never any allegation whatsoever that was credible that Christie Blasey Ford was ever in the same room with Brett Kavanaugh. We have women who actually dated and have documented their dating of Graham Plattner, including a Republican woman. And multiple women came out today who said Lindsay Fifield gave the New York Times their names, and the New York Times never reached out to them to corroborate her story. They are only now being reached out to by reporters from other networks. This is Plattner himself on the allegations from yesterday.
23: I wanted to directly address the troubling, serious, and false allegations against me. Any accusation of non-consensual behavior is categorically false. Over the last 10 months, I have been deeply humbled by the faith Mainers have put in me. You have welcomed me into your homes, into your places of work, into your restaurants, into your houses of worship. You have shown that a different kind of politics, one that puts the interests of people over corporations, is not just possible, but is inevitable. This movement we have built, the largest volunteer base in the history of Maine politics, the hundreds of thousands of grassroots donors, and the supporters across the ideological spectrum, we were united in a love of Maine, a belief that our politics must change, and a focus on defeating Susan Collins.
18: And that's what they wanted. They were fine with him when he just had the tattoo of the men who carried out the Holocaust, which should have been the big red flag. They were fine with him when all of his Reddit threads were uncovered as P-Hustle, talking about abusing women, talking about his cocaine binges while in the military, talking about taking leave to go to Thailand for prostitutes, talking about self-pleasuring in the porta-potties to his fantasies, talking about how even today he gets sexually aroused when he smells a porta-potty, given what he used to do in them all the time. True things, all things he himself said, and the Democrats were fine with it. They were fine when the New York Times ran a story that he was abusive to multiple women, and they were fine when he abused a Republican woman. Only now, a few days before he's got to be forced out of the race and his polls start to slip, according to Fox News, only now are the Democrats suddenly concerned by the troubling allegations and want him out of the race. John Huss, Eilerman on MSNBC this morning.
2: Well, I mean, first, Willie, I think there's, just to correct the one thing you said a second ago, there's two stages to this, right, where Plyter has to decide by Monday if he's going to drop out. If he doesn't drop out by Monday, he's on the ballot. If he decides that between now and Monday, this party then has 2 weeks after that to figure out who their nominee is going to be. And there is nothing in Maine law or in the way that the Democratic Party works that tells them how to do that. So I think one of the questions is going to be, is the practical matter of what's the process by which you would select another candidate. There is a strong sense that Graham Plyter is going to drop out. Some people think that he may drop out as soon as this morning.
18: A strong sense. Plattner is trying to set the stage for his departure. He wants to control his departure, and he wants to be able to handpick the replacement, or he might not. By the way, I should also point out, for those of you listening in Arizona, your Senator Ruben Galeo, he was an Eric Swalwell wingman, and he stood by all of the allegations. He stood by Graham Plattner, despite them all, until today. We have one member of the United States Senate who stood by Eric Swalwell and by Graham Plattner in Arizona. That would be your senator wingman who left his pregnant wife when she was 9 months pregnant for his mistress. And there are all sorts of allegations about his behavior behind the scenes that will probably come out eventually as well. So, yeah. It's all about winning and power. And the Democrats know to win, they need to connect to men. And so they just decided to go out and find the creepiest men they possibly can, from James Tallarico in Texas to Graham Plattner in Maine. They said, oh, these guys are creepy. That means they're real men, which tells you, by the way, why all the progressive white women in America are so neurotic with mental illness. These are the men apparently they think are normal men, and that's the ones they picked to run for office.
1: Have something to say? Show 1-877-97-ERIC. That's 1-877-973-7425.
13: 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Heads up in DeKalb County. Crash in a few right lanes. I-20 eastbound, Flat Shoals Road, exit number 62. Only causing a brief tap of the brakes. Looks like Hero picking up a few cones there. Looking for new trouble right now in McDonough. 75 northbound, just north of Highway 155. We'll scan the jam cam, see what's going on there. 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Yeah.
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1: Welcome back. Eric Erickson here. I got to play this clip from Scott Jennings for you. This just is a perfect summation. He was on with Anderson Cooper last night on CNN.
2: All of the things that have been stated, it was all out in the public. And people like Ro Khanna, Bernie Sanders, Elizabeth Warren, Tim Walz, the Bulwark, Pod Save America, all these people came together to overlook it all, to explain it all, to rationalize it all. He was vetted. People knew all these things. And a whole bunch of Democrats in Maine showed up and voted for him.

0: called conservatives, but he broke into someone's house and apparently, according to her, raped her. And because her politics are correct, they can now believe it. All of this whole thing is disgusting. But to say that they hadn't vetted him or that they didn't know about all this is totally false. They knew it and they signed up for it. And I don't know why they're backing away from this scumbag today when they had already signed off on all that other crazy behavior.
1: The answer to that question, and that's the question that keeps coming up, and this is the thing you have to understand. Everybody keeps asking, why are they backing away from him only now after all this other stuff? Because the polling has shifted in Susan Collins' favor. That is it. John Favreau, not the talented guy in Hollywood, but the former Obama speechwriter, he put this up a while back. Graham Plattner isn't just our best and only chance to beat Susan Collins. He's a good, decent man who's struggled and grown and is always trying to do better. I guess if Plattner doesn't drop out in another month or so, Favreau will say the proof that Plattner has grown and has always tried to do better is he hadn't raped anybody this year. I mean, they will circle the wagons again around him if he doesn't drop out. Sonny Houston or whatever that idiot's name is on The View is already saying she'd still vote for him. Same thing with Stephen King. They would still back that guy because of the letter next to his name, despite everything we know, because it's all about power. Renai would love for you to get one of their tankless water heaters where you don't have to use your power to heat a tank of water and keep it hot all the time. It just comes on and heats immediately when you run the hot water, and it works, so you have hot water forever. You get the peace of mind, and in my family's case, we got lower power bills because we had electric water heaters. And, well, I would imagine the same thing would happen if you had, like, a gas water heater that your gas bill would go down. Our power bill went down because we weren't heating tanks of water all the time. 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
6: It is 12:30. Good afternoon. I'm Sabrina Cupid. 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Our top local story. New information concerning an E. coli outbreak linked to frozen blueberries. We have learned that at least one person in Georgia has gotten sick after eating the berries. 11 people in Florida. Laura Geraldtowski with the CDC telling us.
7: That's a frozen green wise organic blueberry bag of frozen blueberries. There's a specific lot code and a best buy date that's February of 2020. And we're hoping that folks can check their freezers for any recalled frozen blueberries and throw them away or return them back to where they bought them from.
6: Yeah, four people have ended up in the hospital after eating the berries. We do have more information at WSBradio.com. Partly cloudy today, headed for a high of 92. The heat index could reach 99. An isolated rain shower storm is possible this afternoon, says WSB meteorologist Christina Edwards. 15 people have been arrested after taking part in a social media trend that's encouraging them to break into urban air adventure park locations and then record themselves vandalizing things or playing games once they're inside. Brock Marks with Gwinnett County Police says more than a dozen arrests have been made at the Lawrenceville location.
8: There have been several incidents at the location resulting in 15 total arrests or instances, including juveniles.
6: And the Gwinnett County Police Department reminds the public that social media trends encouraging criminal behavior can have serious legal consequences. Prince Harry's final lawsuit against the British tabloids has ended in defeat, a judge ruling today that Harry failed to prove his privacy invasion claims against the Daily Mail's publisher. Justice Matthew Nicklin said that there was a realistic possibility that the news came from legitimate sources. The ruling impacts lawsuits filed by Harry and others, including Elton John and Elizabeth Hurley, seeking substantial damages. Let's take a look at the markets. The Dow's down 161 at 52,894. NASDAQ is also down more than 0.5%. The S&P's also in the red. It's 1232.
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7: Still watching the rough ride on the south side, Sabrina. 75 northbound stacks up between Locust Grove and McDonough, all due to a crash just north of Highway 155, exit 216, blocking at least one lane. We see the delays, but cannot see the crash right now. If you're traveling southbound into Midtown, we're seeing a few brake lights as well. 85 south below Georgia 400. They'll stay bunched up. 75-85 south passing Atlantic Station and Georgia Tech. From the Trustdale.com Traffic Center, Triple Team Traffic, 95.5 WSB.
8: I'm WSB meteorologist Christina Edwards. Abundant sunshine with a few clouds passing by, high 92. Heat index values in the mid to upper 90s. An isolated pop-up storm possible later this afternoon.
6: We'll have more news at 1 o'clock. 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I'm Sabrina Cupid, 95.5 WSB.
9: Truth over tribe. Conviction over party. Eric Erickson, conservative but not captive.
10: Hello, my friends. It is Eric Erickson here, and the phone number is 877-973-7425. Should you wish to be on the program, I would be very, very happy to have you. Now, we got to spend some time here on, well, the media and its complicity in this. Our republic survives in part by having a free press. You need a free press, particularly at the local level. And as local newspapers, what some of the most profitable newspapers in America are, where they're located, is the small newspapers of America, the counties of America. The very small newspapers that run in counties and parishes around the country, they tend to make money. They have some expensive costs with paper and ink, but otherwise, the owners are typically also the reporters and the editors. They get syndicated columns like mine, for example. I've got a syndicated column through Creators that can be in local newspapers around the country. They get these things, and people want to see their kids' pictures with their 4-H award, with their sports award. They want coverage of the local football games, and that's what the county newspapers get. People subscribe for scrapbooks and for memories, and it works. It's why a lot of local radio around the country, and an era of decline in local radio and TV, the ones that focus locally are the ones that are doing best. People want local coverage. And additionally, with corruption and crime, people need local coverage of their courthouse, of their city council, of their county commission, of their sheriff. To weed out corruption, they need aggressive, robust local reporters. We need a free press. Unfortunately, at the national level, we don't actually have a free press anymore. We don't have a free press. Our press nationally is captured by its own prejudices and biases. And you have media watchdogs, Brian Stelter at CNN, Oliver Darcy with his column, the Columbia Journalism Review Watchdog Group, and they're all so far left that they refuse to hold their own side accountable. They're too in love with their own product and friends with those reporters and friends with the media. They can't hold the media accountable. The very people whose idea it is of media watchdog and accountability are the protectors of the press and their captured biases. They'll focus on Newsmax. They'll focus on Fox News. They'll focus on conservative talk radio. They won't focus on the New York Times. They won't criticize the New York Times unless the New York Times amplifies a conservative. If the New York Times protects the precious of the left, Stelter's going to give them a pass. Darcy is Columbia Journalism Review. And in this case, the New York Times did a catch-and-kill story for Graham Plattner. Remember, the New York Times, for perspective here, the New York Times was elevating Graham Plattner's candidacy with fawning profiles before Graham Plattner officially ran for office. That's how in the tank for Graham Plattner the New York Times was. Jody Kantor is the New York Times reporter who covered the Me Too movement. She gave voice to the victims of the Me Too movement. She covered the news of the Me Too movement. Jody Kantor was complicit in covering for Graham Plattner on CNN. I want you to listen to this exchange on CNN, the CNN anchor, and Jody Kantor, the Me Too reporter, talking about the allegations about Graham Plattner before the current rape allegations, when it was just a Republican victim.
11: You did so much groundbreaking reporting around the Me Too movement, and we have seen our politics evolve in dramatic ways over the last decade. And the fact that just statistic about the electorate makeup is a fascinating one, and I'm sure Kristen can speak to that, but they could obviously produce that picture of Graham Plattner with a whole bunch of women behind him in the wake of these New York Times headlines. What does it say about our political moment that voters are willing to overlook the things they're willing to overlook here?
12: Well, let's talk about what they may or may not be willing to overlook. The accusations against Graham Plattner are not classic Me Too accusations. They're not about a boss and a young female employee being subjected to sexual advances. They were mostly made in the context of consensual relationships. There are these like very sensational texts about sex. There are allegations from former girlfriends that are not, the way my colleagues reported them, were not like classic abuse allegations. They were mostly like, being his boyfriend gave me a view into him and I did not like what I saw. His character was scary. He had this Nazi tattoo, etc. There was one allegation of crossing a line physically. But I think that means that these are pretty different accusations than, say, the ones that President Trump faced. And of course, in the Access Hollywood tape, President Trump bragged about grabbing women against their will. And so I think it speaks to the kind of confusion of the long post-Me Too moment in which like gender-related accusations get bundled together, but they're actually very different.
10: They're actually very different. When it was Donald Trump talking about grabbing women, it was something. When it was this guy grabbing a woman by her arm, twisting her arm behind her, shoving her into the room and locking the door so she couldn't get out, that's very different from Donald Trump grabbing a woman without permission. That's very different. They're just bundling these together. That's the Me Too reporter for the New York Times giving a pass to Graham Plattner from her own media's coverage, from her own newspaper outlet's coverage. And let's recall now that one of the reasons that the latest victim has come forward is because she was angry at the New York Times for the way it was dismissive of the allegations. And by the way, Lindsay Feifold has come out and said that it was Jenny Rassicot, the current victim who has come forward, who shares Graham Plattner's politics, and says she was hesitant to speak up because she shares his politics. But after what the New York Times did, she felt the need to come forward. It was Lindsay Feifold who's now come forward and said she was told by the New York Times they had the other victim, that they had a sexual assault victim. and that Fivefold Story would actually not be the centerpiece. It would be this other person. And instead, what they did is they baited Fivefold into coming into the story and then used her allegations to be dismissive and wave it all away and say, well, she's a partisan. She's a partisan. The New York Times did that. The New York Times covered for this guy. The New York Times went to bat for Graham Plattner. And again, it's important that you remember this. The New York Times was favorably profiling Graham Plattner before he officially ran for office. And then they trotted out this story essentially to catch and kill it. By the way, multiple women have now come forward who confirmed that Lindsay Fifield gave the New York Times their information that they could corroborate other awful details about Graham Plattner, and they chose not to follow up with those women. Now, if you text Eric to 33777 and click that first link, that's the show notes link. You should subscribe. You should. $7 a month. And Lindsay Fifield's comments are in there today. And they are significant comments about how the New York Times essentially arranged this story to protect Graham Plattner, to essentially whitewash the story, to essentially claim no big deal. It's actually kind of wild to read her allegations in light of how the story played out, because, well, we now know how much the New York Times was willing to cover up to protect him. Lindsay Fifield told the New York Post Plattner twisted her arm, or rather told the New York Times Plattner twisted her arm behind her back, locked her in a room, yanked her out of a cab in a separate incident. She said on social media, I actually understand why Democratic leaders didn't take our story seriously when the Times reported them in June, but are taking them seriously now. It was by design. The line most shared from the piece was the claim that the Times could not corroborate my story despite talking to two of my friends. I gave them the contact information for five friends. They called the two who I clarified would not know about the abuse, but would be able to affirm our relationship, timeline, events, etc. They simply did not call the other three. That's right. You see this? Fifield says in her piece that she gave the New York Times five names. She said that two of them could corroborate the relationship, but not the details of abuse. The other three could corroborate the details of the abuse. The New York Times talked to the two who Lindsay Fifield specifically said would not be able to, collaborate on the issue of abuse, and then said, well, they couldn't collaborate or corroborate her story. So then they pounced. And they attacked her as being a conservative political operative working for Republicans. That's what the New York Times did to a victim of abuse. That's what the New York Times did. And you know, and I know, if it were a Republican, the New York Times would have multiple days of coverage. Multiple days of coverage. There would be front page stories with follow-ups. There would be editorials and there would be opinion writers. Instead, what the New York Times did after the Lindsay Fifield allegations came out, they had opinion pieces doubling down on defense of Graham Plattner. That's actually what they did. And even now on MSNBC this morning, on Morning Joe, Mika Brzezinski is grilling Adam Wrenn, the Politico reporter who broke this story, on why they would do this.
13: What concrete evidence? You have conversations with therapists, conversation with friends, but what took this story beyond Graham Plattner saying this was consensual, Jenny Rasko saying this was not consensual? What took it over the edge and had you and your editors decide to publish, of course, kind of an earthquake in Democratic politics. What was the piece of evidence or pieces of evidence that made you sure of this story?
14: Yeah, I mean, long before he was a political candidate, long before much of the country knew his name, Jenny, in her telling, had confided in a number of people. We saw screenshots that she shared of messages relaying this account to others. We viewed an email response from her therapist to her, acknowledging that they had talked about
13: this. Those are the things I said, but those are, what is the actual, is there evidence between her and him? Evidence of a crime, because he's being accused of rape. What put this over the edge? Because he didn't, and he has people on his side who say he didn't. She says he did, and there are people. But none. There's. I'm trying. What's the through line? What ties this together and gives you the evidence to bring this story to the point of publishable?
14: Yeah, you know, we interviewed her, you know, three separate times. Her story stayed consistent across those times. You know, we talked to people who she had spoken with contemporaneously about these attacks, and all of those stories lined up and checked out. And ultimately, you know, Politico stands by our reporting, and we talked to, you know, people who corroborated her story largely.
10: Uh-huh. Grilling the Politico reporter now. Remember, when the Lindsay Feifel story came out, they had Graham Plattner on so he could rehabilitate himself. It's got to be tiring at MS now to have to rehabilitate the images of scumbags all the time on the Democratic Party side, and to try to whitewash over and gloss over their problems. Now, those of you on the Democratic Party side who are listening to this and you're saying, but Trump, or Ken Paxson, I didn't support Trump in 2016. I've been very vehemently critical of Mike Collins here in Georgia, of Ken Paxson in Texas. You guys stuck with a man with a Nazi tattoo out of the gate. You defended and excused that, who had a history of deviant behaviors and statements. You defended it all until the moment the polling changed, and only then did you suddenly become concerned. Spare me your act of moral superiority on this. Spare me your act of saying, well, you stand by Trump. You stood by a man with not just any Nazi tattoo. It wasn't a swastika. It was the symbol of that the death camp guards of the Holocaust chose to wear on themselves, and he put it on himself. And you stood by that man until the moment the polling changed. And you know, and I know, you'd still be standing by him with these allegations if he was ahead in the polling.
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7: 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Finally got eyes on that crash in McDonough. It's a left lane taken out, 75 northbound, just north of Highway 155, exit 216. Those delays are pretty stout behind it coming out of Locust Grove. Found some construction in Midtown, Peachtree Street southbound at 26th Street. Only a left lane open, so that is going to slow your ride back toward Collier Road in Piedmont Hospital. 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Alex Williams, Triple Team Traffic, 95.5 WSB.
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10: 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I will send you the link. Let's see. Dwayne, I got a minute for you. Welcome.
2: Thanks for taking my call. It seems like I remember you saying a couple of weeks back that they were going to kind of let him ride through, and then after the vote, if he dropped out after that, that they could pick whoever they wanted to. And because, you know, the Democrats hate letting the voters decide who the candidate is going to be, but isn't that the case? And if so, who are they thinking about putting in there?
10: They have a number of options. The problem here is that they have to get... They got to get Graham Plattner to agree to drop out. And Plattner is saying he's only going to drop out if he gets to control who the replacement is. I said this would probably happen. They would find a way to push him out. They are definitely finding a way to push this guy out of the race. They do not want him on the race. They do not care for him. They never did. And to a degree, I got to wonder if this is... Chuck Schumer. I mean, the level of coordination of Chuck Schumer, I mean, given the Politico interview, the Washington Post interview, the Jake Tapper on camera interview, all of this stuff had to be prepared. You had to get Jake Tapper to Maine. That's not going to happen to me. You got to get him up there to do the interview. It appears he did it there. So what exactly is going on? My suspicion is that the Senate leadership knew they had to get him out. The polling had him going down. They weren't going to be able to hold it, and that is what they did. But, yeah, they want to do this. Now, they can do this because in Maine, They don't print the general election ballot until after July 13th. And you, by law in Maine, if a candidate dies or otherwise withdraws from office, the party committee gets to submit a replacement. This happens around the country. All 50 states have candidate replacement rules. The ballot's not printed until after a certain date before you get the right to do it. So that's what they're doing. Maybe we should just go back to the smoke-filled dark rooms and let the parties pick their candidates to begin with. 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
6: It is 1 o'clock at afternoon. I'm Sabrina Cupid. New this hour, the Cobb County Planning Commission gives its support to a proposal to address student housing shortages at Kennesaw State.
29: With recent moratoriums on new student housing proposals now lifted, a planned 5-story housing complex off Chastain Road is moving forward to the full Cobb Commission. Kevin Moore says it would add 588 beds to a current inventory of under 14,000 for an enrollment of over 51,000.
30: That's 27% of current enrollment. That's it. A bed-to-student ratio of 50% is actually considered underserved.
29: Despite some opposition from a neighborhood association, the recommendation for approval by the planning board was unanimous. Graham Kale, 95.5 WSB.
6: All right, your weather for today, partly cloudy. Afternoon highs around 92, and there is a chance of some isolated rain showers or storms this afternoon, says WSB meteorologist Christina Edwards. She'll have Atlanta's most accurate and dependable forecast straight ahead. A trend on TikTok involving trampoline parks prompts the arrest of 15 young people in Gwinnett County.
31: The young people, most of them male and 17, responded to the social media trend breaking into urban air in Lawrenceville after hours. Gwinnett County Master Police Officer Brock Mark says they are accused of multiple crimes.
32: The charges range anywhere between loitering and prowling, criminal trespass, burglary.
31: Mark has some advice for those who follow social media trends.
32: And you always want to be careful with making decisions and not to be affected by peer pressure.
31: Mark says participation does have ramifications. Lisa Nicholas, 95.5 WSB.
6: Peachtree Corners is the latest city to send out a message to parents and kids about those e-bikes and scooters. The city urging riders to know the law surrounding them and talk to your kids about safety. There's been a big increase in the number of people using those e-bikes and scooters all across the metro Atlanta area. A lot of close calls and even accidents involving them. More Americans using drugs to control their weight than ever before. Here's Roy O'Neill.
33: Roughly 1 in 10 Americans now take a GLP-1 medication for weight loss, according to a new Gallup poll. That's up from just 3% 2 years ago. The survey finds 15% of American adults have used the drug for weight loss at some time in their lives.
6: Obesity in the United States has dropped from 40 to 36% in the past 4 years. And prenups are now a thing even if you don't have a lot of money.
7: The financial dynamics of marriage are changing, and so are the agreements couples make before saying, I do. As people marry later in life, a majority of young Americans are securing prenups. According to a Harris poll, 53% of engaged or married folks under the age of 45 say they've signed a prenup. Though there's no official data on the number of prenups in the U.S., family law attorneys say they've seen a wave of new demand, with women asking about them as often as men do, and not just among the rich. I'm Bloomberg's Courtney Donahoe for 95.5 WSB.
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17: Rough go of it on the south side, Sabrina. 75 northbound, nothing but brake lights between Locust Grove and McDonough, all due to a crash on 75 north just past Highway 155, exit 216. It's been working in the left lane. Traveling southbound into Midtown, 75-85 south, you're bunched up 17th Street as you make your way down past Georgia Tech, and waves of volume through Marietta into Kennesaw on 75 northbound, South Marietta Parkway up toward Chastain Road and Kennesaw State University. From the Trustdale.com Traffic Center, Triple Team Traffic, 95.5 WSB.
19: I'm WSB meteorologist Christina Upwards. A mix of sun and clouds today, feeling like summertime with a high of 92. Heat index values in the mid to upper 90s. An isolated pop-up shower possible later on today. Lows tonight in the mid-70s. Tomorrow, partly cloudy. Highs in the low 90s.
6: 87 degrees right now in Chamblee. It's 88 in Vinings. Here in Midtown Atlanta, we have 87 degrees. We'll have more news at 1:30. 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I'm Sabrina Cupid, 95.5 WSB.
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0: Ladies and gentlemen, boys and girls, welcome. It is Eric Erickson here across the United States of America, and I am so happy and delighted you put your trust in me to keep you entertained and deliver you the news of what's actually happening in the world. Not what I want to be true, but is actually what is true with some analysis of it and opinion. I take your phone calls, 877-973-7425. We have in our country at the time a rise in socialism, particularly among the young, that coincides with the rise in the 10th commandment and violating it, thou shalt not covet. And it comes at a time of cultural envy and jealousy. I want you to think about your social media habits. I want you to think about your social media habits. How often are you seeing the lifestyles of the rich and famous? A couple of years ago, my sisters called me. My father was not doing well at all. And my sister said, you really need to get home. You need to go see him. Now, he's doing all right. He's hurt his back right now, but he's visiting my sister, doing fine. But at the time, that my sisters were really concerned. And my kids had both, this is in November of, I want to say 21 or 22, they had missed so much school. So much school already because they had been sick. Both of them had gotten COVID. They were out of school. And, you know, schools were not extending the number of days you could miss in school. And we got notes that your kids had missed so much school, they were in danger of having to repeat the whole year. And it was only November. So I could, it's a 10-hour car ride to my parents' house. If I put them on Delta, we were going to have to miss a day of school. And a buddy of mine's like, you know what, we can take care of you. Was able to get my kids on a private plane to go see my dad just in case. He turned out to be fine, but just in case. Left after school on a Friday. We're back Sunday afternoon. And I told my kids, we're on this citation, nothing. It was it's fancy because it's a private jet, but it was a tiny one. But it was what we needed to get there. We all piled in. And I told my kids as we were getting on the plane, they had their cell phones out. And I looked at them and said, kids, do not put this on social media. People do not like people who do this, who travel this way. Because of the jealousy. Now, full disclosure, I travel on Delta. This was a one-time thing. I've had only a handful of private flights in my life. And boy, it spoils you. And I look forward to the day where I can just fly private all the time instead of getting accosted at airports, which happens more and more now. Y'all, we're on 86 stations now. Some of them very big around the country. I get recognized more and more. Tell a story. I'll be in Vegas tomorrow doing the show from Vegas. Being in studio at my affiliate in Vegas on Thursday. And I was playing craps the last time I was in Vegas, and the dealer recognized. I'm just get recognized more and more. The grocery store, it's harder and harder to go grocery shopping. And people keep up with me on social media. They pay attention. What I find with my friends on social media is they look more and more at the people, and they get the reels of the people with the nice houses, and I want a nice house. I want to fly private. I get the private jet. I want to play on the exclusive golf courses. I want nice things because the people on Instagram have nice things. And you get a little envious. You know, one of the secrets to happy living, one of the secrets to living well is to be content. And I struggle with contentedness. God has blessed me greatly, and I struggle with being content. You always want more. And social media makes it even worse. And with the young these days, and even some of the old, increasingly, people are jealous and people are covetous, people are envious, and people are not content. And most of the reason why people feel like they're behind now is because they see people better off than them and they want to keep up with them. The Federal Reserve has released a study. If you compare where Gen X started, if you compare where Boomer started to Gen X, to to the millennials, to Gen Alpha. Every single one of them has started off adjusted for inflation. Every one of them has, on average, started off in a better place. That's right. The average Gen Alpha starting work today will be in a better place financially than the boomer and the Gen Xer and the millennial. And yet they feel like they're further and further behind. They feel like things have gotten so expensive. And we should acknowledge things have gotten expensive. But let's talk about the expenses. Mark Andreessen put this up. This is from the Bureau of Labor Statistics, and Mark Perry put this up. Price changes from January of 2000 to December of 2025. Hospital services, the expense of hospital services are up 281.4%. College tuition is up 196%. College textbooks up 176%. Child care, nursery services up 158%. Medical care services up 147%. Average hourly wages up 131%. Housing up 111%. Food and beverage up 105%. Now, overall inflation is up 92.6%. New car prices, they're only up 25%. Household furnishings and operations for homes up 21%. Clothing up 1%. Cell phone services have declined 44% relative to inflation. Computer software prices are down 73%. Toy prices are down 74%. TV prices related to inflation are down 98%. You can't see it. So in front of me are my computer monitors and then my camera behind my computer camera. I have a giant 90-inch Sony TV in the studio. For a while, until we arranged the studio, it was actually my backdrop. There was a feed to outside, and that was how I did it. And now I have that TV on. It's on CNBC right now. I bought that TV. It was like $2,000, the same TV. The exact same TV now is about $1,000. Same TV. TV prices are down. Toy prices are down. Computer software down. Cell phone down. Clothing is barely up. Households up 21%. New cars up 25%. But then the category of things that are up above 100% in terms of inflation. Food and beverages, housing, hourly wages, good. But above hourly wages, medical care, child care, college textbooks, college tuition, hospital services. Everything the government touches is more expensive. Everything the private sector and the free market touch are cheaper. New car prices may be up 25% since 2000 to 2005, but wages are up 131%. So technically, new car prices are lower in price now because your income has gone up 131% from the year 2000. Cars, clothing, furniture, cell phone services, computer software, toys, TVs, the things that the free market controls, they're all cheaper now over the last 25 years. Food and beverage is more and more regulated by the government. Tariffs, regulatory controls, environmental regulations, housing, urban zoning plans, the NIMBY rules, the compact housing, the per acre rules, the tree removal rules, government regulation on housing has driven up the cost. Medical care and hospital services are all astronomical, more and more subsidized by the government since Obamacare. Hospital and medical care has skyrocketed. You can actually find the spike in medical care costs when Obamacare was passed. You're paying way more and you're getting less service in hospitals and medical care since Obamacare passed. College tuition, the government subsidizes student loans. The government gives you money to go to school. You don't have to pay it back. You don't have to touch it. You don't have to engage with it. College textbooks and college tuition, they've all skyrocketed. Childcare and nursery school, they've all gone up as the government has gotten more and more involved in these industries. And yet, what do the Democrats want? More government. What the Democrats are doing, and they don't want to tell you the full side of the story, and the full story here is that you are getting more and more envious and covetous of wealthy people online and saying, I should have that life. And you feel like because you see the person with the nice house on Instagram and on Snapchat and on TikTok, and the person with the fancy stove, and the person with the fancy car, and the person with the fancy life, and the person who flies private, you're like, I should have that. I'm more accomplished than that person. Why is that person? It's because I'm falling behind, because the economy sucks. The silent generation, those born between 28 and 45, started out worse than the boomers, who started out worse than Gen X, who started out worse than millennials, who started out worse than Gen Z. The median incomes after taxes and transfers in 2019 prices, adjusted by household size, working with inflation, according to the Federal Reserve, every single generation in America, including Gen Z and Gen Alpha now too, as they're just beginning to join, in some cases, the workforce at a young age, they start out at a higher median income after taxes and transfers, adjusted for inflation. And yet Gen Z, some of the millennials, Gen Alpha, they want to embrace socialism because they think that they're falling further behind. It's not a coincidence that the people most online feel the worst about themselves. Why? Because contentment. Not being content with your blessings is a sin. We live in a secular age and people don't like to talk in it that terms. But if you're not content with where you are in life, ambition's not a problem. I'm ambitious. I want 600 radio stations. I'm ambitious. I want to grow my show, the revenue, my income, decrease my debts. I want land. I want to build a nice house that has a kitchen I can shoot my recipe coverage in. I want a golf simulator and a man cave that has an air-conditioned flow so I can smoke cigars with my buddies in it without having to go outside and get bit by the mosquitoes. I got ambitions. I got desires. I got wants. We all do. And I struggle with being content. We all do. The problem is younger generations don't recognize the problem with not being content with where they are, and they become envious and they become covetous and they want to tear down the prior generations and they want to tear down what works. And what works is the free market. And the Republicans have this problem as well right now. You have the president of the United States who is embracing fascism and communism and economic policy. And you get mad at me for using those terms, but that's what it is. When the president gets a stake in private corporations in order to get favorable government treatment, that is not the free market. That is not capitalism. It's what the communists did. It's what the fascists did. It's what the socialists do. They take stakes in private companies. The president has wanted a stake in Intel. He wants a stake in OpenAI. They're willing to offer it to him. The president wants stakes in other countries on behalf of not himself, but the government. That's not the free market. In fact, that breeds inefficiencies and that builds moral hazards where those companies can make decisions that cost you and me and them later. And the Democrats want it too. And the Democrats want socialism, and the Democrats want wealth transfers, and the Democrats want handouts, and the Democrats want a massive social safety net. And the Democrats want you envious, and they want you covetous, and they want you to not be content with your station and stage in life because they need your jealousy to fuel their ambitions for power. They need you to feel victimized by people who have it better than you for their own advancement and power, and then they intend to turn you against the people who have it better than you and pay no attention to the fact that where you are in life starting out is better than the generation that came behind you, and in fact, every single thing the government touched goes up in price, and everything the free market handles goes down in price. Think of the innovation. I have the world's knowledge in my hands with my phone, and cell phone prices have actually declined relative to inflation over 40% since the year 2000. Why? Because the free market works, government doesn't, and the Democrat solution is more of what doesn't work while making you mad at the things that do work.
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2: 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Much better news in Henry County. The crash, I-75 northbound. at Highway 155, exit 216. It has cleared. All lanes are back open, so hopefully we'll start to see some relief out of Locust Grove. Still seeing brake lights west side perimeter getting into the work zone, 285 southbound. Those delays find you before Hollowell Parkway. 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Alex Williams, Triple Team Traffic, 95.5 WSV.
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0: Welcome back. It is Eric Erickson here. I got to play this clip for y'all. I heard about this, and I didn't think this was real, and then someone sent me the clip.
13: And I said this on this show many, many years ago, because this is my 10th year on the show, and I said there are times when I walk into a community and I see American flags all over the community, and I suddenly feel unsafe because there is a section of this country that has co-opted the American flag, and they equate being an American or an American flag with white supremacy, and that should never be
14: ever
13: the symbol of white supremacy, but they have weaponized.
14: Because the flag belongs to all of us.
13: It does belong to all of us. But those men were wearing a flag on their
0: She walks into communities and sees the American flag and feels unsafe. And members of the crowd clap. I'm sorry, but I can't relate to that. Cannot relate to that. And I think there's a she's psychologically unhinged to begin with. So many progressive women in this country are psychologically, neurotically unhinged. And Sunny has, I mean, she's shown herself to be just absolutely fixated.

0: American flag because you think the neo-Nazis or the white nationalists have co-opted, that's on you. That's on you. If you see the American flag and interpret it as hostile, that's on you. It's not on the people flying the American flag who just happen to be Americans. Just what a bizarre psychological issue some of these neurotic progressive women have. By the way, that's why they keep going for people like Tallarico in Texas and Plattner in Maine, is because those are the men they surround themselves with, and they think those are normal men. And they're not. I mean, the creepy, pervy dudes on the left, I mean, it's why men on the left support abortion rights so much, is because they're the creepy, pervy ones who need women to have abortions. It's just the truth, whether you want to admit it or not. I mean, we are dealing with the creepy, pervy people. 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
5: It is 1:30. Good afternoon. I'm Sabrina Cupid. This news is sponsored by Ben Hill Renovation. A social media trend leads to 15 arrests in Lawrenceville. Gwinnett County Police Officer Brock Mark says it specifically targets urban air adventure trampoline parks for after-hours break-ins.
6: Going out on TikTok, getting video footage of themselves, either A, vandalizing the business, getting photos, sitting on various structures with inside of the business, attempting to play video games, things of that nature.
5: Mark says 11 people ages 17 to 20 plus four juveniles face charges including criminal trespass and burglary, and the investigation is ongoing. Your weather for today, partly cloudy, warm, highs around 92, a chance of a shower or storm possible this afternoon, says WSB meteorologist Christina Edwards. The Cobb County Planning Commission gives the green light to a proposal to build a five-story housing complex at Kennesaw State University off Chastain Road. It now goes to the full Cobb County Commission. You want to check the freezer. At least one person here in Georgia has gotten sick after eating blueberries linked to an E. coli outbreak. The Atlanta-based CDC says one person in Georgia has fallen ill. 11 people sickened in Florida after eating the frozen Green Wise organic blueberries. They were sold at public stores in 8 states. Consumers are urged to not eat the berries. You want to toss them out or take them back for a refund. We do have more information. You can take a look at WSBRadio.com. A study by the Albert Einstein College of Medicine finds people in their 80s who maintain an exceptionally quick walking pace are far more likely to stay mentally sharp than those who move at a slower pace. Researchers say when you walk, your heart's beating faster and pumping blood not only to your muscles but into your brain. The faster you go, the more blood that gets to the brain. Similar benefits were found in people who swim or cycle quickly as well. Let's take a look at the markets. The Dow right now is down 116 at 52,938. NASDAQ is also in the red, down more than 0.5%. And the S&P is also in negative territory. It's 132.
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3: All right, Alex Williams, how are we doing on the roads?
4: Well, we're still seeing some volume toward Midtown, Sabrina. 7585 southbound from 17th Street as you head down past North Avenue. Construction still leaves just a left lane open in Midtown. Peachtree Street southbound at 26th Street. And you're also seeing some brake lights. Not terrible, though, on I-75 northbound between Marietta and Kennesaw. A little bit of volume from North Marietta Parkway as you make your way up to Chastain Road in KSU. From the Chustdale.com Traffic Center, Triple Team Traffic, 95.5 WSB.
5: I'm WSB meteorologist Christina Edwards. Abundant sunshine with a few clouds passing by, high 92. Heat index values in the mid to upper 90s. An isolated pop-up storm possible later this afternoon.
3: All right, we'll have more news at 2 o'clock. Breaking news when it happens. I'm Sabrina Cupid, 95.5 WSB.
0: Welcome. It is Eric Erickson here across the United States. The phone number is 877-973-7425. I am waiting for a guest. I've been looking forward to this. We rarely ever have guests on. I'm always a little bit hesitant to say yes because I don't want to have a bunch of guests on. But occasionally there's a topic that keeps coming up. It goes perfectly with the government costs going up. And so a friend of mine said he could connect me to Kelsey Bennett, who works for an autism families group and is raising awareness about the massive amount of fraud that is going on with government services. You know, so many of the Somalian fraudsters in Minnesota who the Democrats have covered for were actually people claiming that their kids had autism. There's been this massive surge in people who claim to have autism or their kids have autism once the government stepped up all sorts of funding for it. Now, this happens all the time. Just think about college tuition for a minute. I was talking to you earlier about all the costs that go up in government and all the costs that go up in the economy. And the things where costs continue to go up are the things where the government is most involved. College tuition and college textbooks, and textbooks are kind of tied into the college tuition issue. They are in a situation where the government subsidizes college tuition. We are in the process now. We've got one kid in college right now, and she is on a scholarship. And my son is applying. He's only got one school he wants to go to. Buddy, he better get into Samford University because that is it. I got Delta pilots who are trying to get him to go to Auburn for their flight program. This is proud dad moment of my son. He got to go to Delta Airlines and fly their A320 simulator, and he landed it 10-10, no notes, landed it perfectly and turned off everything, turned off the autopilot, turned off the auto thrust, and nailed it. Proud dad moment. And ever since then, you know, normally I'm used to people coming up to me on planes saying, hey, aren't you the guy on the radio? And instead I've had Delta pilots come up to me and say, hey, aren't you the guy with the kid who, at the time, the 60-year-old who landed the plane with no auto thrust, no autopilot? I was like, yes. Even in wind shear, managed to take off in wind shear. They even had him at one point had the plane flipped over, and he was able to right the plane and not crash and then safely land it. I was impressed. I have two great kids. We are, frankly, right now going to the going into this phase with my daughter, who she wanted to be an engineer, and now she's in finance, and she is, I think, going to apply to law school now. She's actually going to do an economics program with the Foundation for Economic Freedom in a couple of weeks, and we'll see where that leads. She really wants to do defense policy. I think if she could be like a corporate counsel for Lockheed, I think that's what my daughter wants to do. She wants to be a lawyer for the defense industry. She wants to defend the right to blow up bad guys. We'll see. Nonetheless, college tuition has skyrocketed. So my son, I'm hoping he can get a scholarship, even though Samford's the only place he wants to go. We'll see. My daughter got a scholarship. But if he has to get student loans, we'll do what we can to help him, because college tuition has gotten just outrageously expensive. And it's because of the ready access to student loans. Colleges have no incentive to restrain their growth when the colleges themselves are getting subsidized by the federal government. It's the same with hospitals and with medical costs. When insurance companies and government together subsidize so much, there's no need. If you really want to solve healthcare in this country, we need more free market, not less free market. Consider the technology of cell phones, and cell phone technology in this company have gone down in relative terms of inflation 44%, as inflation itself has gone up by like 94% because of the innovation in the free market. And then when you get into government-sponsored programs in care, like, for example, care of kids with autism, you see a massive explosion in costs and a massive explosion in programs. And some of it is nefarious. And unfortunately, that overshadows the legitimate costs and care of kids who really do have autism, when so many people can go out and get a diagnosis and then get government subsidy, who their kids really don't have problems. It kind of hurts the families who actually do. It's unfortunate that we are now in this sort of situation where people are, with cost overruns and with government programs, seeing legitimate families with legitimate needs being set behind or being having doubt cast on them. So joining me is Kelsey Bennett from the Autism Families Alliance to talk about autism therapies and the massive surge in people who are being diagnosed with autism. Kelsey, thanks so much for joining me.
6: Thank you so much for having me.
0: So can you talk about this now? Because I've covered the story now with the massive amount of fraud that we're uncovering, and also that it actually is overshadowing. There are legitimate families with legitimate needs who need legitimate help.
6: Absolutely, yeah. It's very disappointing that, you know, this fraud is kind of overshadowing and taking over this real legitimate therapy that kids with autism need, you know, and it's kind of putting a bad name to ABA in general. And it's really disappointing because it's, you know, evidence-based, scientifically proven as the most effective therapy for children with autism. So it's extremely disheartening and just disappointing in general that this is kind of the overview of the therapy in general, but also now, you know, ultimately it's resulting in taking away the therapy from people that need it.
0: So now let me ask you this. Can you explain to the audience what goes into an autism diagnosis for families who are dealing with kids with autism?
6: Sure. You know, I'm actually a board certified behavior analyst. So I'm more of an expert on the behavior and developmental side of things once they have that diagnosis. So I don't actually diagnose children with autism. They kind of come to me after that fact. So I'm not an expert on exactly that, but more so helping them deal with that diagnosis and then ultimately help them become more independent in their lives and more successful.
0: So now what in terms of that, I mean, obviously there's with autism, there are degrees, and I guess people talk about the spectrum. And so you have maybe someone who's nonverbal or someone who is verbal but doesn't pick up on social cues. In your expertise, what is the therapy like? And I realize it depends on the degree of autism and stuff, but what do you do with kids who have autism?
6: Absolutely. Yeah, that's a great point. And I think something that, you know, the general public probably doesn't think about. Typically, when you think of autism, you know, they definitely go just to the maybe socially unaware or the nonverbal kiddo, right? But we definitely also have kids who are in regular classes at school. They're on grade level, you know, functioning academically on level, but may struggle more so with those coping skills. They have bigger emotions, bigger outbursts, where we see those more dangerous behaviors. So I'm glad that you brought up the spectrum, because we definitely deal with that wide range for sure. I mean, of course, I have clients who are nonverbal, and so therapy for them definitely is focusing more on that functional communication, right? We're going to teach them immediately how can they appropriately get what they want. And so we look at, you know, what behaviors are they exhibiting currently to get what they want? And that may be we're throwing tantrums, we're hitting, things like that. And we are going to come in and we're going to teach them how to ask for help. And that may be through sign language. That may be through having like a binder of pictures and they just hand us a picture that says, help me. And so it's teaching them an equally effective way to get what they want without engaging in those disruptive or dangerous behaviors. And then, you know, on the other side of the spectrum, we've got those kiddos that are in school, in general education, struggling with those coping skills or social skills. You know, some of them may have a lot of trouble identifying when peers are, you know, annoyed by them, right?
0: Right.
6: And so, like, just teaching them, hey, you know, when a peer does this movement or this facial expression, that means that we may need to take a step back. Teaching them how to have personal space, how to have a conversation. You know, a lot of these kids struggle with fixed interests. So they may only want to talk about cars and trucks. Mm-hmm. And, you know, we kind of overlook that in our day-to-day lives. But if you think about it, when you're talking with peers and one doesn't really care about cars and trucks, we kind of catch on to that, right? And we pivot right. And we talk about something that we can find of a common interest. And kids with autism really struggle with that. They're just going to continue talking about what they love and not pick up on those social cues. So that's what we really focus on.
0: It's interesting you bring that up, because this is I have several friends who have autism, and that is the learning social cues. And a couple of them you would never really say he's got autism. They've adapted so naturally to picking up other people's cues, and because so many of them are really brilliant, I mean, they learn the social cues of other people, and kind of they can become people readers better than I think a lot of people can.
6: Yeah, that's a great point. And, you know, within the autism space, we call that masking. And so it's actually really exhausting for people with autism. They will, you know, some of them are able to pick up on those things and kind of do what they think society wants them to do. And so they will spend their day masking, where they're really suppressing, you know, maybe we talk a lot about those repetitive behaviors like hand flapping, things like that. And they'll suppress those. And then by the end of the day, they're exhausted, right? And so then we may see more, you know, may have some kids where they do great at school. Their teachers can't even believe they're diagnosed with autism. And then at home, they just completely fall apart, right?
0: Right.
6: So, yeah, there's definitely, like you said, those different levels. And a lot of people, you can't tell right off the bat that they have autism. And you may never be able to tell, because they are really good at masking it. But ultimately, it's exhausting for them, you know?
0: Let me at the end here. Let me go full circle with you about the amount of fraud that is happening out there. Can you just talk about in your experiences what you've seen or heard of the families who actually are struggling, who do need help, and now that the suspicions of the government and the audits and all might actually be at a point where people who need help might not be able to get help, or it's harder to get the help they need.
6: 100%, yeah. You know, fraud in general has definitely sped things up with kind of cracking down on especially the Medicaid side of things. I practice myself in North Carolina, and so we're currently facing a bill that was passed that's going to significantly limit the services that these families and kids can access. And it's concerning because, you know, we completely agree that that fraud needs to be taken seriously. There's no room for it in this space. And it's sick, you know. It's frustrating for the majority of the providers out there that are giving this therapy. But ultimately, you know, North Carolina specifically, I'm a little bit more privy to what's going on there, but you know, they're going to cut out telehealth completely. And with North Carolina, you know, there's a lot of very rural areas, so the amount of people that need ABA therapy compared to the amount of BCBAs that are actually in North Carolina, very small. So by cutting that out, that's going to cut almost 50% of families from services.
0: Gosh.
6: Yeah. And there's absolutely no research or evidence that telehealth isn't just as effective. And I think also the most important thing is the misinformation out there, and the people that are signing these bills truly don't understand what ABA is. I mean, I'll be completely honest. We talked with one of the legislators who wrote the bill in North Carolina. He didn't even know the difference between a BCBA and an RBT, which most people don't. But if you're writing a bill to limit those services, you should definitely know that, you know?
0: Right.
6: And so they're limiting telehealth, thinking that direct services are being conducted via telehealth, which isn't the case. You know, that's more so the BCBAs who are overseeing those therapists in person. And so that allows more families to gain access to these services that they ultimately would not be able to. And so, well, you know, just speaking from my expertise in North Carolina, this is going into effect August 1st.
0: Yeah, look, and that's helpful. And I got to let you go there because I got a break coming up. But I appreciate you talking about this, because there are families that have real needs. And this fraud from Minnesota to California is becoming a problem, and families who need help can't get the help because of the fraud. And that's why the government should have, for a long time, been cracking down on this stuff.
7: When the truth seems hazy, Eric will clear the way. It's the Eric Erickson Show.
4: 151, Trustdale.com Traffic Center, getting a little more crowded in Midtown on 7585 southbound as you pass 17th Street, Atlantic Station, making that drive down to Georgia Tech and North Avenue. Construction clearing up toward Forsyth County, 400 northbound at that newly opened McGinnis Ferry Road exit, so look out for them picking up barrels out of the left lane. Traffic brought to you by Echo Park Speedway, home of the Quaker State 400 weekend. The Quaker State 400, available at Walmart, roars into Echo Park Speedway July 11th and 12th. 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

0: giving you the truth, not the talking points. 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
1: Welcome back. It is Eric Erickson here, 877-973-7425. Be patient with me. This is a short segment along with Kelsey. But the larger point here with the Autism Families Alliance and what's happening with autism now is one, service costs have gone up higher as the government's gotten more involved, but also the government is now having to crack down on fraud nationwide because a lot of people have, with Medicare and Medicaid, abused government services. Autism diagnoses have exploded, particularly among poor immigrant communities, as a way to get supplemental government funding where the kids don't actually have autism, but they found doctors to give them diagnoses so that they can get more money from the government. And J.D. Vance, to his credit, has been running a task force on this. So is Dr. Oz with the Centers for Medicare and Medicaid, cracking down on the abuse and the fraud in these programs. And there has been so much fraud. So families who really do need the help, they can't get the help. Or to get the help, there are burdens. As Kelsey was saying, in North Carolina, they're getting rid of telemedicine for autism patients because of the massive amount of fraud. But that then sets back families in rural areas, making it harder for them to get treatment that actually is effective through telemedicine in ways they can't. By the way, I read the other day that I forget what the drug is, but there's some new drug that it's an old drug that they've tried on autism patients now, where nonverbal autism patients are starting to show signs of developing verbal skills after being on this drug. I mean, great progress in the treatment of autism. And of course, some people say it's their superpower. They don't want treatment. But it is an issue, and fraud is a rampant issue. When we come back, we got to talk about Brian Johnson, the guy who wants to live forever. But first, I got to tell you about Perfectly Snug and their mattress topper, which, my friends, can give you a great night's sleep. I head to Vegas tomorrow. I'll do the show out there tomorrow and Thursday. And I normally stay at one hotel. The rooms are always a little warmer, but the hotel is very nice. 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
6: It's 2 o'clock. Good afternoon. I'm Veronica Waters. The news this hour is brought to you by Brett Beckers. WSB's top local story, Gwinnett County Police say they've made a dent in solving some after-hours break-ins at a trampoline park in Lawrenceville.
7: The urban air break-ins are part of a social media trend.
8: There's been a recent social media trend that's been going on that led to a series of break-ins at the Urban Air Adventure.
7: Gwinnett County Master Police Officer Brock Marks says the break-ins have led to vandalism and other crimes.
8: And going forward, we also advise everyone, you know, not to participate in these social media trends because there are ramifications for committing illegal acts.
7: So far, 15 young people have been arrested. Lisa Nicholas, 95.5 WSB.
6: It is 87 degrees now in Midtown Atlanta. WSB meteorologist Christina Edwards is looking for another day with partly cloudy skies above us, highs in the low 90s. An isolated rain, shower, or storm again possible this afternoon. Atlanta's most accurate and dependable forecast is coming up. A few blocks on New York's east side are evacuated and streets closed as a high-rise being converted to apartments in Midtown Manhattan shows signs of collapsing, as we hear from Mayor Mamdani.
4: All of this is a reflection of the fact that our top priority right now is the safety of those who live in this area, the safety of those who work in this area, and DOB inspectors and engineers are on site working quickly to secure the site as well as that surrounding area.
6: Construction workers on the 21st floor reported buckling steel beams while people working outside the building were seeing bricks falling to the ground. The Cobb County Planning Commission is giving its support to a proposal which would address student housing shortages at Kennesaw State.
9: With recent moratoriums on new student housing proposals now lifted, a planned five-story housing complex off Chastain Road is moving forward to the full Cobb Commission. Kevin Moore says it would add 588 beds to a current inventory of under 14,000 for an enrollment of over 51,000.
10: That's 27% of current enrollment. That's it. A bed-to-student ratio of 50% is actually considered underserved.
9: Despite some opposition from a neighborhood association, the recommendation for approval by the planning board was unanimous. Graham Kale, 95.5 WSB.
6: Some new information concerning an E. coli outbreak linked to frozen blueberries. We've learned at least one person in Georgia has gotten sick after eating the frozen blueberries. 11 people reported ill in Florida. A partnership of three university groups will ease the path to medical careers for UGA student athletes. Once sophomore year is done, student athletes can enroll in the program, which gives them a guided pre-med path and makes them a competitive applicant for admission to the University of Georgia's School of Medicine. Still using snail mail, it may cost you a bit more next week. Pending regulator approval, the USPS will raise the cost of a forever stamp to 82 cents starting Sunday. That's a 4-cent jump. Postcards and international letters will cost more, too. WSB News Time 202. Live team coverage of traffic and weather next.
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6: It's 2:00. 205 live team coverage of traffic and weather begins with Alex Williams.
0: Hey, good afternoon, Veronica. Brand new travel advisory in the Norcross crash. Three left lanes knocked out here. 85 northbound, Jimmy Carter Boulevard exit 99. That is quickly slowing the ride, leaving I-285. Go ahead and use Buford Highway as an alternate route there. Elsewhere, heading into Midtown, still seeing the volume, 75-85 south. It'll keep getting slower throughout the afternoon from 17th Street as you creep down toward I-20. From the Trustdale.com Traffic Center, Triple Team Traffic, 95.5 WSB.
21: This is WSB meteorologist Christina Upwards. Partly cloudy, breezy at times today with a high of 92. The west wind gusting around 15 miles per hour. Lows tonight in the mid-70s. Tomorrow, partly cloudy with an isolated pop-up storm. Daytime highs in the low to mid-90s.
6: Right now, 87 degrees at 206 in Midtown Atlanta. 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I'm Veronica Waters, 95.5 WSB.
1: Boys and girls across the fruited plain, it is Eric Erickson, and I am delighted to have you with me. The phone number is 877-973-7425. Should you wish to be on the program, I want to begin with Galatians 6:7, a very famous piece of scripture written by the Apostle Paul. Do not be led astray. God is not mocked. Whatever a man sows, he will reap in return. In the King James Version, do not be deceived. God is not mocked. Be not deceived. God is not mocked. Keith Richards is 82 years old. He's got five kids. He had a wife and then a partner that he didn't get married to. He was inducted into the Rock and Roll Hall of Fame in 1989, in the UK Music Hall of Fame in 2004 with the Rolling Stones. Rolling Stone magazine has ranked him fourth on its list of 100 best guitarists in 2011, and he's still playing strong and going strong. He has had a wild life of addiction and arrest. I'm looking at Wikipedia here. Music journalist Nick Kent attached to Richards Lord Byron's epithet of mad, bad, and dangerous to know. Mick Jagger thought that Richards' image had contributed to him becoming a junkie. In 1994, Richards said his image was like a long shadow, even though it was nearly 20 years ago. You cannot convince some people that I'm not a mad drug addict. Richards' notoriety for illicit drug use stemmed in part from several drug busts from the 1960s and 70s and his candor about using heroin and other substances. Richards been tried on drug-related charges five times, in 1967, twice in 73, in 77, and in 78. The first trial, though only one culminating in a prison sentence, resulted from a February 1967 police raid on Redlands, Richard's Sussex estate, where he and some friends, including Mick Jagger, were spending the weekend. In 2016, Keith Richards says he still occasionally drinks alcohol and consumes marijuana. In 2022, he reveals he had quit smoking in 2020. He's been cleaning up his act now that he's in his 80s. By the way, he's still going strong. He's still playing the guitar. For the weekend of September 23rd, 2016, 10 years ago, Richards, along with director Julian Temple, curated and hosted a three-night program on BBC Four titled Lost Weekend with their music. He's performing still around the world, which is remarkable. That I saw a news blurb about him the other day. At 82, Richards is not done yet. It's a matter of energy. We've got it. At 82, he's kind of become this person of legend. Yeah, this is the Wall Street Journal yesterday. Keith Richards doesn't seek out old Rolling Stones records unless he draws a blank trying to remember one of his many iconic riffs, saying, how did that song go? I better bone up. But eluding the music of rock royalty is no easy task. Richards has four adult children, and they'll play my stuff. Sometimes I hear it on the radio. It comes out of nowhere. In these moments, the guitarist is relaxed like the rest of us. It hits me. Oh, man, that's good. Splayed in an armchair in a midtown Manhattan hotel with views of a fog-shrouded Rockefeller Center, Richard still radiates roguish live wire energy at 82. He fidgets with a pair of eyeglasses and points to a knobby index finger to underscore a point. Wizened and creased with a hoop the size of a quarter dangling in his left ear, he relies on gestures, shrugs, grimaces, and guffaws to flesh out responses that lean terse. He's discussing the latest Rolling Stones album, Foreign Tongues, due out July 10th, which has brought the band together in New York. Mick Jagger is nearby, ambling through the hotel hallway. The Rolling Stones released its first new collection of original songs in 18 years with 2023's Hackney Diamonds. Now the group's putting out a second less than 3 years later. A rate of productivity unmatched since the 1980s. And they're ancient of days at this point. Mick Jagger was seen a year or so ago at a dive bar in New Jersey drinking a Miller Lite by multiple people who couldn't believe it was him because he was doing a concert and he went by the dive bar to grab a beer on his way to perform a concert. Galatians 6:7, God is not mocked. Brian Johnson is 48 years old. He's the founder and former CEO of Kernel, a company that creates devices that monitor and record brain activity. He's a venture capitalist. He was the chairman and CEO of Braintree, a company that specializes in mobile and web payment systems. He's got a lot of money. And he has been pouring his energies into Project Blueprint. His philosophy is don't dive. He wants to live forever. He is the anti-aging creepy guy. You know this guy. He's talked about he and his son's sex lives and the constant monitoring of his body chemistry and blood. This is in Wikipedia, October 13, 2021, Johnson announced an anti-aging attempt called Project Blueprint, which subsequently became the basis for a commercial company headquartered in Los Angeles. Johnson has stated the aim of the company is to reduce the biological age of his organs to that of an 18-year-old and make death an option. Blueprint sells consumer health products, including supplements and foods derived from Johnson's personal optimization protocol. They include supplements such as spermidine, which has been linked to longevity-related outcomes. The protocol that Johnson follows is the test subject, cost approximately $2 million a year in 2023, tracks over 100 health measurements. He's since reduced his daily supplement intake from 111 to 30 by March of 2026. In 2024, Blueprint Basics was launched as a subscription for consumers by Blueprint, costing $333 a month. Johnson uses confidentiality agreements to control his public image and that of his companies. Some of his workers have joined forces to challenge the agreements. Johnson defended his use of confidentiality agreements on social media, saying, I post nudes on social media. I track my, nighttime, I'm not going to get into that. My team openly discusses my health of his male reproductive fluids. Rather than letting people walk in blind, we disclose this up front in writing so there are no surprises. In 2023, Johnson underwent a series of six-month, one-liter plasma transfusions with his son as the donor for one of the transfusions, but he says he will not repeat the transfusions due to lack of benefit. The FDA has stated the transfusions, such as the kind Johnson had, are without benefit and may be harmful. Johnson follows a strict dietary and lifestyle regime in pursuit of life extensions. He's kind of a creepy dude. He kind of is. He has been known for his diet and his pontifications on social media about living forever and prolonging life. Here's Keith Richards at 86, who, He gave up hard drugs in the 1970s. He smoked weed and he still drinks, and he gave up smoking cigarettes in 2020. He's 82 years old and he is going to take the stage in New York City. He and the Rolling Stones have a new album coming out. It is the first album since 2023. Mick Jagger is going to be with him on stage, 82. Mick Jagger himself has had kind of a wild life, although not as wild a life as Keith Richards is known to have had, in large part because, well, Keith Richards has been way more public about his bad behaviors than Mick Jagger has. And they're in their 80s. And Brian Johnson, who has documented his male bodily fluids and his blood and has sold his anti-aging regime and has insisted he wants to live forever and that he has brought his body age down by 5 years, I think I read, he's been diagnosed with autoimmune gastritis. The report came out last week. Autoimmune atrophic gastritis is a process of chronic inflammation of the gastric mucosa of the stomach, leading to a loss of gastric glandular cells as their eventual replacement by intestinal and fibrous tissues. As a result, the stomach secretions of essential substances is impaired, leading to digestive problems, the most common of which is persistent anemia, leading to vitamin B12 deficiency and malabsorption of iron. It can be fatal. God is not mocked. You treat with folic acid. You can get gastric cancer. Brian Johnson's situation, this is not curable. Now, I'm not telling you, don't live a healthy life. I should do better. I've got in here in my office now. I've got a weight bench. I've got a treadmill. I've been trying to walk. My wife has signed us up for a 5K, doing better with diet. I'm down 35, 40 pounds. You should do better. A lot of people tell me I should cut out bourbon. And, you know, I on Sunday nights, I hang out on my front porch with my friends and have a glass of bourbon if I go to dinner. Otherwise, I'm not drinking every night. I'm scaling back. As I get old, I get more boring. But also, I'm not curtailing my life. I don't smoke as many cigars as some of my friends, Philip, but I occasionally have a cigar, have a glass of bourbon, have a beer, hang out with friends, eat pizza, have fried chicken, grill a hamburger. I'm not becoming a vegan. Poor old Bill Clinton, he's become a vegan and he's just withering away. But then there's this guy who went out of his way to say that he was going to try to extend his life and reduce his body age, and he was going to do what he could to try to live forever. You know what? I replied to this guy on Twitter and said, Mr. Johnson, I'm going to live forever. I'm going to live forever. I am. And you are too. We're all going to live forever. The question is, where are you going to live forever? God will not be mocked. After Noah and his kids came out of the ark, the first big story in Scripture, after moving on from Noah's family, is humanity trying to build the Tower of Babel to reach to heaven. And God confuses them and scatters them. Men wanting to be gods. Men wanting immortality. We were thrown out of the Garden of Eden. Having acquired the knowledge of good and evil, God did not want us eating of the fruit of life, lest we live forever and become as gods, which we could commune with until we ate of the tree of the knowledge of good and evil. We were cast out. Men who wish to become gods, God tends to have the last laugh. He will not be mocked. Keith Richards, probably, in the grand scheme of things, will live a longer and more fulfilled life than this guy who wanted to live forever. and tried to restructure his body and science and everything else. I'm reminded this episode, I think it was Chicago Hope back in the day. Remember that TV series of the 90s? I'm reminded of this. I think it was that show. Woman comes in. She had lived the perfect life. She was a marathoner. She was in shape. She watched what she ate, breakfast, lunch, and supper, prioritized vegetables and fruits and never ate meat, and she didn't drink, and she was basically a celibate person, and she gets diagnosed. She's not feeling good, and she's hardly ever sick, and she comes in, and she's got genetic lung cancer, just like my wife has. She had genetic lung cancer, and she had about a month to live, and the woman had a complete nervous breakdown because she had given up all the pleasures in life to make sure she could live forever. And turns out you can't live forever. You can't live forever, except you will live forever. The question is, where are you going to live forever? But the body that you got right now, you're just passing through. And Keith Richards has probably had a happier life than the guy who gave up everything and re-engineered his life to try to live forever. What's the point? We already are. God is not going to be mocked.
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0: 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Better news in Norcross. They just got that crash from the three left lanes to the right shoulder. Everything is back open. 85 northbound Jimmy Carter Boulevard, exit 99. I don't expect those delays to improve much as we head in toward the afternoon rush. Also just let out the soccer game at Atlanta Stadium. I see all the fans pouring out of the stadium onto the surface street, so be mindful of that. It's already really congested on Northside Drive. I would avoid it if you don't need to be in that area. 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
1: Hello, welcome. It is Eric Erickson here. Let me go to David calling in from Jacksonville. Welcome to the show, sir. How are you?
8: Sir, you have covered a lot today.
1: Yeah.
8: A lot today. Real quick, one parallel that I'm going to move to my Medicaid thing. Howard Hughes and Steve Jobs, very rich nutcases when it came to health. Steve Jobs was on carrot juice or something.
1: Yeah.
8: And they tried to treat him for his pancreatic cancer, which he was probably, you know, maybe something else could have been done. Howard Hughes was living in a tent, essentially, inside of a hotel. But anyway, and it's fun to see Keith Richards, who has always been the way
1: now,
8: he is.
1: David, I've only got about a minute for you.
8: Okay, anyway, Medicaid. Medicaid's administered by the state, and they push the benefits down the beneficiaries. And then after the fact, depending on the state, it's audited. You know, you push the benefits out and then pursue bad guys. Medicare, on the other hand, is administered by the federal people through insurance contractors. They pay the claims, do the benefits, but they have a 100% audit program that's always been pretty good. The problem with Medicaid, going back to what I was just saying, is there is inconsistent auditing of Medicare beneficiaries, and a lot of the problem is a lot of those benefits

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6: It's 2:30. I'm Veronica Waters, WSB's top local story. 15 people are arrested following an investigation into several burglaries at urban air and trampoline parks in Gwinnett County. Police say it's due to a social media trend, daring them to break in, then use and vandalize stuff.
7: We had one instance where, you know, the guys actually have been on the roof, but they've typically entered the business through either the front or rear exits or entrances of the business, popping the doors and getting inside.
6: Gwinnett County Master Police Officer Brock Marks says officers have responded to a series of incidents since June 4th. The Douglas County Planning and Zoning Committee will hear a proposal tonight for a new data center near the Carroll County line. The county has 11 data centers now. This application seeks approval for the construction of a 4 million square foot campus, which would include a half dozen buildings. New information concerning an E. coli outbreak linked to frozen blueberries. We've learned at least one person in Georgia has gotten sick after eating them. 11 people are ill in Florida. Laura Geraltowski with CDC.
8: That's a frozen Greenwise organic blueberry bag of frozen blueberries. There's a specific lot code and a Best Buy date that's February of 2028. And we're hoping that folks can check their freezers for any recalled frozen blueberries and throw them away or return them back to where they bought them from.
6: And four people have been hospitalized. The Cobb County Planning Commission gives the green light to a proposal to build a five-story housing complex at Kennesaw State University. This would happen off Chastain Road. This is now going to the full Cobb County Commission. Actor and activist Danny Glover says he has Alzheimer's disease. The Lethal Weapon star, who turns 80 on July 2nd, was diagnosed 3 years ago. It's 2:31. Live team coverage of traffic and weather next.
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3: 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Back to Alex Williams we go in the WSB 24-hour traffic center.
4: Hey, Veronica, I'm watching the heavy delays on the surface streets around Mercedes-Benz Stadium, Atlanta Stadium, as well as Centennial Olympic Park. You got the watch parties going on, and the game at Atlanta Stadium has let out. And the 70 Northside Drive is really cooked in both directions with that post-game traffic. I'd avoid it at all costs if you can. Crash up in northwest part of town, 75 south in Emerson, below Red Top Mountain Road, exit 285. Multiple lanes blocked there. Use Highway 41. It's also causing northbound delays as you leave Lake Allatoona. From the Trustdale.com Traffic Center, Triple Team Traffic, 95.5 WSB.
5: I'm WSB meteorologist Christina Edwards. Abundant sunshine with a few clouds passing by. High 92. Heat index values in the mid to upper 90s. An isolated pop-up storm possible later this afternoon.
3: It's 88 degrees right now in Midtown Atlanta at 2:35. 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
7: Welcome back. It is Eric Erickson here across the United States of America. We should go full circle now and look at the state of play, particularly for the U.S. House and Senate. And I want to say something out of the gate, that Susan Collins was the odds-on favorite to beat Graham Plattner, but there is no sure thing this year. The president is deeply unpopular with most Americans. And again, anecdotes, not data. You may like the president, but we have consistent polling averages. Forget the polls. Look at the polling averages. The president is not popular right now. The economy is not doing well. As gas prices go down, if the economy starts to improve, we may actually see the president's popularity improve. In fact, some of the data suggests that the president is being benefited right now by the economy changing based on the based on polling. I'm pulling up the Real Clear Politics average, but in the Real Clear Politics polling average spread, he is down 16.4 points. I mean, the Financial Times has him underwater by 20 points, The Economist by 18, Tip by 16. Rasmussen, which has been the most favorable pollster for him, has him down 16. His approval rating in the polling average is 40.5, his disapproval 56.9, and I know how you people react to the polls. It's the polling, it's not wrong, it's not wrong, it's not wrong, I love him. The polling averages have been very accurate in this country for the last decade, the Real Clear Politics polling average in particular. And the president is not popular. But the problem is that the Democrats are even more unpopular. And people on the Democratic side, they don't like to talk about that. That the Democrats right now are not popular. People do not like the Democratic Party. And when you see time and time again the polling out there, it's bad for the Democratic Party. The president's popularity, he's at 40% in the polling average. The Democratic popularity in this country is about 20%. 20%. In the generic congressional vote right now, the Democrats are up 6. They were up 10. In fact, let me pull up. I got it right here. In 2018, last time Trump was president, Democratic polling average ended up being 8.4% up. Right now, they're up 6 points. They need to be up 4 points to take the House of Representatives, which they will probably do. They will probably do that. But what about the United States Senate? Because the lay of the land for the Senate is a little bit difficult. The way the Senate works right now, you got, let's see, we need to deal with Iowa, Georgia, Ohio, Alaska, North Carolina, Maine, New Hampshire. We got to deal with Texas, Michigan. Trying to think, what are some of the other swingy states? Alaska. But Where are they? John Ossoff probably holds Georgia. The latest Fox News poll, the same polling that shows Susan Collins winning in Maine, shows John Ossoff up 13 points. In Iowa, the Democrat Turek is up above Ashley Hinson, but Hinson is widely expected to be able to surge and win. In New Hampshire, New Hampshire's a wild card. The Democrats are winning, but Sununu was a popular governor and may be able to pull that off. In North Carolina, the Democrats look like they're going to. No one outside of the hardcore Republicans think Michael Whatley is going to beat Roy Cooper. Roy Cooper's the former statewide elected governor. Michael Whatley's never been elected statewide in North Carolina. Maybe Whatley can pull it off, but in a year like this where the Democrats out of power have a level of support and enthusiasm, the odds are Roy Cooper wins. In Ohio, people are looking at that one. Maybe Sherrod Brown, who's a known entity, is going to get reelected, but I doubt it. John Husted is the incumbent senator. He's probably going to win. Ohio tends to have a polling bias for Democrats, though they have an outcome bias for Republicans, kind of like Maine. The Republican polling advantage tends to be underwater even as Republicans turn out and vote. In Texas, Tallarico has spent $3 million on positive ads, and he's gone down 8% in the polls. He's a creepy dude. The Democrats might take the Senate back, but it's just not likely. When they're only ahead by 6 points on the generic ballot, it's just not likely they take the Senate, but they probably take the House. But they're having problems in the House. The Democrat recruiting has been taken over by the Democratic Socialists of America. And while they're getting a lot of attention for Darlisa Chevalier in New York in a very safe Democratic district, the Socialists have won now several seats in Colorado and one in Maine. And it looks like they may win a couple in Michigan that are swing seats where the more reasonable moderate Republican is more likely going to be able to win. The Democratic Socialists aren't just going into Democratic seats and picking up Democrats. They're going into swing seats in Democratic primaries, and they're picking up seats that could ultimately cost the Democrats. It's kind of funny to watch the level of self-sabotage by the Democratic Party. Really is just overwhelming and fascinating to watch the Democratic Party at this point just completely self-sabotage. So what's the path? What is the path? The path for Republicans is you got to mitigate the damage. Because the president is unpopular and the economy could turn. There are warning signs in the economy right now that as gas prices may be going down, there are warning signs about the AI bubble the Treasury Department is looking at. There are warning signs as well that the global economy is starting to soften. There are warning signs in the job market. There are lots of warning signs. And those warning signs, by the way, just so you know, they're global. They're not just isolated to the United States. And in that isolation, in the United States, people can get a little discontented with where they are, but since it's not isolated and it's a global phenomenon, maybe to a degree that mitigates any problems for Donald Trump, although history doesn't suggest as much. But the Republicans need to mitigate the damage right now. You know, the one thing Republicans do, the one thing Donald Trump could do right now to improve his standing, in all seriousness, the thing that Donald Trump could do right now, this very moment, to boost the economy, boost the markets, and reduce prices is to get rid of tariffs. If Donald Trump were to scrap all of his tariffs today, regardless of what other countries did, scrap the tariffs, keep the tariffs on China, it's a national security issue, but scrap all the other tariffs. If Donald Trump did that today, there would be an economic explosion in the country. because businesses could reprioritize their capital and not only boost wages, but they could invest more, and that would stimulate the economy. What the president has done with tariffs has not actually stimulated manufacturing. Most of the jobs in this country that have come about in the last year have come from healthcare, as healthcare costs rise due to Obamacare. The Republicans have not fixed that problem. The Republicans, if anything, keep making it as worse as the Democrats do. But the manufacturing sector in this country has lost about 100,000 jobs. The tariffs were designed to stimulate domestic economic productivity and manufacturing and reinvestment in the United States. It has not done that. It hasn't done it. There are no signs that this is happening. In fact, the signs are that the costs of doing business in this country have gone up. The cost to consumers has gone up. The cost to companies has gone up. And wage growth has now fallen below inflation because companies can't pay as much because they're having to offset price increases to customers. Since they can't raise prices as much as they want to, they're having to cut wage increases and investment in companies. If the president got rid of the tariffs tomorrow, there would be an immediate economic benefit in the country that would translate all the way down to your pocketbook, and that would put people in a better frame of mind. There are ways to mitigate the problems right now for the Republicans at a time where the Republicans are the incumbent party in the White House, and the incumbent party in the White House tends to not do good. The other thing the Republicans have going for them, the big thing the Republicans have going for them, is the Democratic recruitment of bad candidates like Plattner in Maine. Morris Katz is the privileged, entitled young man who ran Zoran Mandani's campaign. He's a campaign strategist that the media put on all their covers as a darling of America because he got a socialist elected, Muslim socialist elected mayor in New York. He's been advising Graham Plattner. There is news out right now that Morris Katz is advising Graham Plattner to remain in the Maine Senate race. If I were advising Graham Plattner, the odds are that he drops out. The predictions markets, the poly markets of the world, the couches of the world, got a 90 to 95% chance that Graham Plattner drops out by July 13th. If I were Graham Plattner, I would take out a $100,000 loan and I would buy in on the fact that he's not going to drop out, and then I would not drop out, and I would cash in and make a lot of money. Insider trading? Yeah, but what the heck? If Graham Plattner wants to make a lot of money, stay in the race. Bet that you stay in the race, contrary to where the odds are on all the predictions markets, and cash in on July 14th after you don't drop out. But his advisors, some of them, are advising him to stay. And what do they have to lose? He is the nominee. There is nobody in the Democratic Party who can force Graham Plattner out of the race. And there are other allegations coming. Allegations going all the way back to when Graham Plattner was in high school and got booted out of his elite private high school. Those allegations are coming. This is the beginning. This is not the end. The only way for this to go away for Plattner is for him to drop out. But I'm not sure if he will. He doesn't have to. The Democrats, they're going to have a hard path to take the Senate. Alaska's probably off the table. Dan Sullivan, the incumbent senator, is very popular. In Ohio, yeah, the polling right now has Sherrod Brown ahead, but the Republicans haven't started spending money. Huston's the incumbent, and he's actually good on the campaign trail. In New Hampshire, that could be a swing state for the Republicans because Sununu is very popular there. In Michigan, if Abdul El-Sayed is the Democratic nominee, which is very likely, the Republican opposition on El-Sayed is going to make the Graham Plattner stuff look amazingly cheap because there's a lot of dirt on El-Sayed that the Democrats have not vetted and pushed out on El-Sayed because they don't know that it translates to ordinary voters. It does translate to ordinary voters. The Republicans drop it out. That could be a Republican pickup. Even as the Democrats hold Georgia and pick up North Carolina, the Republicans could flip New Hampshire. The Republicans could flip Michigan. Flipping Michigan is far more likely than flipping Ohio for the Democrats. They're not going to win Texas. They're probably not going to beat Susan Collins in Maine. There's an effort now to get Jared Golden, a moderate Democrat who's not running for re-election, to get into the Senate race. He doesn't appear to want it. He just released a statement, Jared Golden did, the current congressman. Quote, I have to this point stayed quiet about this year's elections in my state in deference to Mainers, who I trust to make decisions about who they want to represent them. In the aftermath of yesterday's story about Graham Plattner, I think the victim's testimony speaks for itself. He doesn't say that Plattner should drop out. He doesn't say he's going to run. He can't run. He can't run. In Michigan, Andrew Kaczynski has the story from CNN. Abdul El-Sayed has insisted he never called for defunding police and said deleted tweets were taken out of context. But new audio shows that in 2020, he defended the idea in an interview saying, quote, I believe that we do need to defund the police. Abdul El-Sayed is not just a liar. He's an extremist who's endorsed a myriad of policy positions that would endanger Americans, including but not limited to defunding the police and open borders and support for terrorists. And the Democrats are about to nominate him in Michigan. So I think the Democrats have a path to the House. They only need a handful of seats in the House of Representatives. They're probably going to get them. Probably going to get them. But in the United States Senate, I think it's a bridge too far for the Democrats. And that was before Plattner. But after Plattner, it makes it even less likely. I mean, this is like a Kamala Harris scenario over again. He drops out basically on the same timeline as Joe Biden dropping out. They get someone in there new. Who do they get? It's got to be someone that Graham Plattner blesses to take his place. That gives that person a stigma out of the gate. Susan Collins probably wins. The Democrats play for the United States Senate in large part thanks to the Democratic Socialists of America is out the window. They can get the House, but you know what? You got to have the Senate to stop Trump's judges, which you're probably not going to be able to stop now.
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4: 251, Trustdale.com Traffic Center. Still watching the brake lights out of Cartersville toward Emerson on I-75 southbound. There's a crash just below Red Top Mountain Road, exit 285, blocking at least one lane. DOT says a right lane blocked. You're stacked up back into Cartersville. You can use Highway 41 as an alternate. Watching the brake lights fill in 285 eastbound, north side perimeter, out of Dunwoody into Doraville as you leave Ashford-Dunwoody Road over toward Peachtree Boulevard and Buford Highway. 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
7: Vocal fry is the lowest vocal register, characterized by a deep creaking or popping sound similar to bacon sizzling. It occurs when your vocal cords are loosely compressed and vibrate slowly with low airflow. While common at the end of sentences, it can also be used for stylistic expressions. It's often perceived negatively, particularly when used by young women who may be judged as less competent, educated, or trustworthy. It is not considered to be professional. I would like to go back now to the individuals who recruited Graham Plattner, the Democratic Socialist, who sat down for an interview with the Wall Street Journal as the stories about Graham Plattner started trickling out.
22: Did you find Graham Plattner?
23: Well, so, I mean, we went through thousands and thousands of prospects. Through a number of means, you know, assessed just a huge amount of people. Then, you know, Liam pulled up this video of this guy with an oyster farm.
24: My name is Graham Plattner, and I live in Sullivan, Maine, the owner of Frenchman Bay Oyster Company.
23: And then she pulled up his FEC history and saw, you know, the money he'd given to Bernie Sanders and, you know, some other people. And that was enough information to know that we had the best prospect that we'd maybe ever seen.
22: At this point, you hadn't vetted Graham Plattner. You hadn't done a full scrub of who he is. How did you go about vetting him? And why did you?
23: We paid a nice firm a whole chunk of money and got some stuff back. Some of what you've seen on the news we got back. Other stuff we didn't.
22: Did the vetting process turn up the tattoo that became so controversial?
23: No.
22: The Reddit posts, did that turn up in the vetting process?
23: The firm sent us a thing and it had some of the posts, but it didn't have all of them.
22: And what did you think about that? How did you think your way through the fact that he had posted these things on social media?
23: I said none of this will or should stop him from.
25: None of this should or would stop him from running. He's our guy. He gave to Bernie Sanders. He's one of us.
7: By the way, you should know that he actually started thinking about running for the Senate before the whole oyster farm stuff, which is all cosplay. It's pretend stuff. He's not really an oyster farmer. And he only sells to his mother's restaurant. They manufactured this guy, and now the House of Cards is all tumbling down on him. Good riddance. They're getting what they deserve, the Democratic Socialists of America.
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2: I want to talk to you about something, and that is alternative medical providers. And this is something that is booming right now. And you go to someone who says, I've got a whole new way to treat you. Be careful. You want to make sure they actually are properly licensed as a medical doctor. Second, you need to know if you're relying on insurance to pay for whatever care you're getting, that it's covered by insurance. And third, you need to really check out independently what kind of alternative kind of care you're being provided to make sure the first rule of medicine is not violated. Do no harm. It's really not up to anybody else other than you and me to be our own advocate and make sure what we're considering doing is actually A-okay. I'm Clark Howard.
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3: It's 3 o'clock. I'm Veronica Waters, WSB's top story this half hour. Following a rat infestation at a local IRS office, employees are being ordered back to work. But some say the building still isn't ready for them. Here's a report all new at 3 o'clock.
4: Staff who have returned to the Chamblee campus are reporting being overwhelmed by a smell of urine.
5: To the point where they were getting nauseous. They said that the fumes were very strong.
4: Local IRS union president Denise Wells and her fellow employees want an independent third party to certify that the office is safe.
5: We do not trust anything that they're saying.
4: In an email ordering employees to return, IRS officials say they've been working diligently to successfully address the pest concerns, reduce clutter, and maintain a clean, safe, and professional work environment. Jonathan O'Brien, 95.5 WSB.
3: It's 88 degrees now in Midtown Atlanta. WSB meteorologist Christina Edwards says this is going to look a lot like Monday today, so this is almost a repeat forecast. Partly cloudy skies, highs in the low 90s, and an isolated rain shower or storm. Once again this afternoon, Atlanta's most accurate and dependable forecast is coming up. Breaking news this half hour, as we've learned, the U.S. Treasury Department has revoked that general license which was authorizing the sale of Iranian oil. This is according to a U.S. official. Just a few minutes ago, they're warning that Iran's actions in the Strait of Hormuz are wholly unacceptable and would be met with consequences after attacks on tankers in that strategic waterway. The move came after three tankers reported they were struck by unknown projectiles in the strait in recent days. Now, to the UGA, where we're learning that a partnership of three university groups is going to ease the path to medical careers for UGA student athletes. Dean of the UGA School of Medicine, Dr. Shelly Nuss, says athletes bring distinctive strengths and discipline to the field.
8: That is one metric that really predicts success in medical school.
3: After sophomore year, students can enroll in the Dogs to Docs program, which customizes a pre-med pathway, including clinical exposure and mentorship, while tailoring it to athletic schedules. Nuss says it gives them an edge up applying to UGA Medical School. A trend on TikTok involving trampoline parks prompts the arrests of 15 people in Gwinnett County.
26: The young people, most of them male and 17, responded to the social media trend, breaking into urban air in Lawrenceville after hours. Gwinnett County Master Police Officer Brock Mark says they are accused of multiple crimes.
27: The charges range anywhere between loitering and prowling, criminal trespass, burglary.
26: Mark has some advice for those who follow social media trends.
27: And you always want to be careful with making decisions and not to be affected by peer pressure.
26: Mark says participation does have ramifications. Lisa Nicholas, 95.5 WSB.
3: Today, the preliminary hearing in the death of right-wing influencer Charlie Kirk continues. Tyler Robinson is accused of shooting and killing Kirk while at a college event in Utah. Correspondent Alex Stone says this hearing will last 5 days.
28: It's going to be more law enforcement on the witness stand talking about their response to the incident and the videos that they were able to gather. The videos, including one where they were fighting over it yesterday because prosecutors had edited the video. Today, they're going to bring it back unedited with the state agent who collected that video. It'll be another long day, likely emotional day.
3: He says that the prosecutors are trying to tell the judge, show the judge there is enough evidence to take Tyler Robinson to court and for them to seek the death penalty. New information concerning an E. coli outbreak linked to frozen blueberries.
6: We have learned that at least one person here in Georgia has gotten sick after eating the frozen Greenwise organic blueberries. There are 11 cases in Florida. The berries were sold at Publix grocery stores in 8 states. In all, 12 cases have been confirmed, 4 people ending up in the hospital. These berries have a best by date of February 9th, 2028. Consumers should not eat the blueberries, throw them away, or take them back for a refund. Sabrina Cupid, 95.5 WSB.
3: It's 3:03. The Von Hessler Doctrine begins in less than 2 minutes. Right now, live team coverage of traffic and weather is beginning, and Alex Williams is checking your afternoon commute.
9: It's the perfect storm of traffic through the heart of the city right now, Veronica. We got all the fans that are leaving the game at Atlanta Stadium. Plus, you got the afternoon rush hour getting underway. So what a mess through downtown. It is all brake lights, 7585 northbound, starting just before University Avenue. Those delays will stay with you as you head up to 10th Street. Southbound filling in as well, just south of the 85-400 merge as you head down to I-20. Northside Drive is just cooked. It is nothing but brake lights in both directions through Midtown and downtown. I would avoid it if you can. Up on the northwest side of town, we're still dealing with this crash cleanup in Emerson, 75 southbound, Red Top Mountain Road, exit 285, crash in 1 to 2 right lanes, heavy delays back into Cartersville. Highway 41 is your best friend as an alternate. From the Trustdale.com Traffic Center, Triple Team Traffic, 95.5 WSB.
10: I'm WSB meteorologist Christina Upward. It's a mix of sun and clouds today, feeling like summertime with a high of 92, heat index values in the mid to upper 90s. An isolated pop-up shower possible later on today. Lows tonight in the mid-70s. Tomorrow, partly cloudy. Highs in the low 90s.
3: Right now, it's 88 degrees at 3:05 on 95.5 WSB.
11: Hour one of the Von Hessler Doctrine begins right now. I'm your host, Eric Von Hessler. Surrounded as usual by the doctrinaires, Tim Andrews is here, Autumn Fisher is here, George Clark is here, Jared Yamamoto is here, and of course, we're all, are we down or are we just accepting? I think we've moved through the grief things pretty quickly. I think we're at acceptance already, I feel like, around here.
12: I'm disappointed, but we're accepting. You know, congrats to Belgium.
11: Yeah, they got good waffles over there. Yeah. You got to give it to them. And last night, on the pitch.
12: Look at you. Look at you in the soccer lingo.
11: Listen, I don't watch a lot of soccer, but I watch enough sports in my life that I can just notice things and I can see things. It's funny because I admonish myself. I'm watching this alone, you know, and I start to, in my mind, act like I'm an expert or something. Like, I'll say things to myself like, we just don't have good footwork tonight. And then I'm like, you don't know what the hell you're talking about.
12: You are
11: like,
12: absolutely correct about that. See, your instincts were right about that. The footwork was terrible last night.
11: I know enough about the flow of games that I thought that last night was like when your favorite NFL team or your favorite college football team shows up. And it's just one of those games where it's not synced up. Like, the receiver's open, but the quarterback just barely overthrows him. And, you know, the running back hits the ball. There's a wide open lane to the left. But for some stupid reason, he goes right.
12: So yeah, we're out of sync in the first half.
11: Just out of sync. Yeah, that's what it seemed like. And Belgium was not. They were on it. They were on it. And I thought, you know, there was exactly 1 minute of the whole thing that we had a shot. And that was when we tied 1-1. But that was, again, as somebody not knowing the game, even to myself, I was like, yeah, that was a great goal, but it was as a result of a penalty that we got the opportunity. They're still playing better. And within 60 seconds, there was another goal. But I will say this, being a Bills and Falcons fan, I don't have the emotional, I don't have anything left. So when Belgium scored the third goal, I just checked out. I was like, okay, I don't have the.
12: You were wise. There's not much after that.
11: I don't have a thing. But I've already got the Bills and the Falcons where I, you know, sort of will die with the team and all of that. But I can't die with every team. And so it's very quickly like, hey, good job. Went a long way. Wasn't your night. And I just kind of moved on. And
12: last night's game reminded me of the old teams of the mid-2000s and I guess late 2000s. Just, you know, again, like we're right there, but, you know, just some terrible
11: passing.
12: You know, I do
11: wonder, this is my own notion. I do wonder if, you know, Trump making the phone call, because it's just me just notionally thinking, all right, they've been practicing as if they weren't going to have, I can't remember his name.
12: Flo. Balogun.
11: There you go. And then all of a sudden at the last minute, it's like, no, he is available, and you have to play him because he scored in every match so far. But maybe that kind of like, you know what I mean? Like if you're practicing 3 or 4 days that you're going to do it one way, and then all of a sudden, even though you get this great player, maybe it kind of interrupted things a little bit. I don't know.
12: I think Pulisic wasn't fully healthy either. Yeah. He's kind of the heart and soul of the team.
11: Is he ever fully healthy, by the way?
12: He was good in the first half against Paraguay when we beat the snot out of them. But then after he got his calf injury, he was kind of never the same throughout the World Cup. But he's the heart and soul.
11: Now people are saying it's the Trump curse because, the New York Knicks only lost one game after the Hawks series, and it was the one that he was at, and then he called the head of FIFA and got our player put back in, and then we lost that one. Surely it's no Trump curse, huh?
13: It's absolutely a curse. It's absolutely a curse. I double toil and trouble, fire burn and cauldron bubble. I have Newt and all the other ingredients you had. You know, I set up a...
11: You're doing this on purpose. You're making this curse.
13: I mean, I want people to know that they could rely on me. You know, if you need something done, a curse. You can call the new 1-900 number. Operators are standing by. Jilted lovers, angry shunned incels. Sports teams, I have the perfect guaranteed curse. I'll show up to your event. Just being there alone is curse. You know.
11: This is like your side hustle.
13: You got to have a side hustle in this economy, right?
11: Yeah, a little mailbox money.
13: Maybe a little mailbox money. I want Americans to know that if you work a little harder, a little extra, you have a little more money in your wallet. Get your Trump curse, and you'll be first in line to order the second-generation Trump phone.
11: What are the curses? What's the price range here?
13: Well, you know, you get a basic curse. Like, if you're an incel and the girl shuns you, and maybe you want her to lose her job or have her boyfriend cheat on her, well, that's going to be about $20, right?
11: Okay, it's not bad.
12: Well, he's bundling, Eric. That's a really good deal.
13: You want to get yourself a lady or a guy, whatever, you know.
11: You got a love potion in there?
13: A love potion. It's number 10. It's better than number 9. Love potion number 10. It's really, really good.
11: So it's not just sports curses. You have all kinds of...
13: The only thing that it doesn't do is overturn election. And unfortunately, the laws...
11: Well, we'll see you in November.
13: We'll
11: see you in
13: November.
11: It
13: didn't work in 2020, but I wasn't really good with witchcraft then. I am now.
11: Oh, you're better at the black arts? Yeah, is it?
13: Very, yeah.
11: All right, well, there you have it. Apparently, it was a Trump curse, and he's owning it.
13: So. And by the way, if you want some of my soup, it's also available.
11: That's why I feel like
14: I'm
11: hearing...
14: Is it the curse soup?
11: Yes, it's the curse soup.
13: Wicca soup. And you gotta like Eye of Newt, but who doesn't?
11: Yeah, everybody loves the Eye of Newt.
13: Luke Gingrich.
11: Hey, you guys ran right into each other. That's George
13: Jinx,
11: Clark.
13: You owe me a Coke.
11: All right, very nice. So, hey, they did good. They did good, the Belgians. Hey, you know what? You know, those Belgians, they need something too, you know? So,
12: exactly.
11: Okay.
12: You know, they go back to their little teeny tiny country, and we have our huge, gigantic, beautiful country that we get to call home every day.
13: Usually
12: proud to be an American.
13: Usually it's just a bypass the Germans use when they want to go into France. But, you know, hey, let them have a victory.
11: Hey, wait, have you thought about maybe you could do something about this? You
13: what
11: know,
13: could
11: maybe,
13: I do?
11: Well, maybe give a call and.
13: Well, you know, I tried already. I gave the guy a call, and he said, well, you've already embarrassed yourself once. No need to embarrass yourself again. I said, okay, well, you know, good luck, Belgium.
11: Now there are many people, voices in the soccer world are calling for the resignation of, what's the guy's name?
12: Infantino.
11: Because of the whole telephone call.
12: And now it's funny. I did like a big deep dive last night. There have been several heads of states that have reached out before in the past. And at the end of the day, the U.S. ended up losing.
11: I think that they knew. I just think, you know, from their point of view, it's like if we say no and the United States loses, then, you know, what is there, like almost 2 weeks left in this thing?
12: Yeah, it ends on the 19th.
11: They were going to deal with 2 weeks of... While the World Cup is still going on, him truth socialing that the whole thing was rigged and we'd be there. So it's just, I think from their point of view, it's like, it's just, you know, just whatever.
12: Yeah.
11: You know, and it probably, you know, it might have sparked up the Belgian team a little bit.
12: Oh, it definitely
11: They were
12: did.
11: Doing the YMCA dance.
12: And when they scored that fourth goal, that was so ugly, Dan. I mean,
13: that
12: even
13: was kind of hurtful.
12: It was kind of hurtful.
13: I thought it was a little hurtful, maybe mocking me a little bit. Yeah, you know?
11: But, you know, that's the way it goes.
13: Well, I'm over here trying to help NATO, you know, it's they're just kind of, you know, if you're a Belgian, it's going to be hard to win the championship if you've been kicked out of the country.
11: Are you getting, you're not talking about getting ice on these guys just for having a little fun.
13: Well, yeah. Just watch your P's and Q's, Belgium.
12: You know, you should call the president of FIFA again and get the score overturned 5-4.
13: Well, maybe I'll do that. I'll try.
11: I see here, and we may need this now. After
13: ice.
11: This. Yeah. You're just blurting it out. Right. Every once in a while, it just involuntarily comes out of your mouth.
13: But I missed. Nice.
11: Maybe we need this right now. It's an article. Where is this from? This is from Self Care Sunday.
12: Oh.
11: The power.
14: Oh, is it spelled like Sunday? Like Sundae?
11: No. It's
14: that would be fun.
11: That would be fun and delicious. I think it would conjure
14: full of like
11: up
14: Lexapro.
11: Mm-hmm.
14: Zoloft.
12: All of them.
11: This is
14: crushed up on the top.
11: This is their power of positivity section. Wow.
12: The whole section. No,
11: did you just vomit on the power of positivity? I find that to be amazing. She just vomited
12: on the air.
11: On the power of positivity.
14: So, and there's a whole section?
11: Yeah, every day. Every day we're going to give more powerful positivity.
15: I'm with
14: Autumn. So it feels like a strange thing to seek out something like that.
11: Yes.
14: And have to have it sectioned off for you to receive.
11: Yeah. Like, and also to go looking for it, like as a section. Oh, I need some power.
14: Just unplug.
11: Yeah.
14: And do some self-work or whatever.
11: Do some needlepoint. Do some needlepoint.
14: Yeah, get into a hobby.
11: Yeah, get a crossword going. You know, that's always a win.
14: Take a walk.
11: Play solitaire.
14: Rub some dirt on it.
11: You know? Play solitaire. What's wrong with people? I was never lonely. I have solitaire.
12: I have the 8 practical strategies.
11: Eight ways to be a more positive person. Starting right now.
15: Are you sneaking in a listicle?
11: No, this is a list.
15: Okay.
14: Shut down all your feelings. Pretend like you have nothing that bothers you.
11: All those.
14: Just shove it down.
15: Drink.
11: Yeah, just, you know. Yeah, just,
14: yeah, drink.
11: Suppress. Just suppress it, right?
14: Yeah.
11: I mean, start your day with intention.
15: Yeah, there
14: whining.
15: You go. I've got to get out of bed.
14: I intended to get up, but then I turned on TikTok and just stayed.
11: That's what it says. It says instead of grabbing your phone and scrolling through notifications, take the first few minutes to ground yourself.
14: Sit
11: quietly.
14: Grounding yourself means taking your shoes off and putting it on the grass.
11: I thought grounding yourself is when you put yourself in a grinder and allow yourself to be turned
14: churned
11: into dust.
14: That's a different word.
11: Oh. Well, they say he got ground down. I don't see it as a positive thing. Instead of grabbing your phone, do it. So sit quietly, breathe deeply, and choose one word or feeling you want to carry with you today.
14: Worry.
13: Bitch.
11: See? I would choose, let me lead you here. I would choose a more positive word. Why not start the day with the word orgasm? Isn't that a positive thing? Isn't
14: well, you
11: that
14: know
11: something
14: what?
11: You
14: I
11: could
14: would,
15: I'd
14: that's
15: chasing
14: where, like,
15: that all day.
14: Take action.
11: Take action.
14: Don't just say it. Spray it.
12: I'm going to start with goon.
14: Sorry.
15: Goon. You don't do that in the morning, Jerry.
12: Not if you do it all day. It'll wreck your whole day.
11: Isn't that the idea?
14: Yeah, isn't that what that is?
13: I called in sick today so I could do that.
11: This is the one that it just sounds like, you hear this all the time. Practice gratitude daily. Well, you look, on a bad day, that's kind of hard to do.
12: Especially
11: when everything's
12: today.
11: Going wrong.
13: I don't have anybody around me to be grateful to.
11: You know, I've really looked into it, and I'm not grateful for anything.
13: No.
11: I mean, a bunch of morons around me. Reframe negative thoughts. Mm. What does that mean?
12: Reframe them.
11: Just take down the painting.
12: Uh-huh.
11: Your negative thought is a painting. Don't get rid of the painting. Just get rid of the frame.
12: Change the frame.
11: Put a different frame on it.
14: That's actually, I feel like everything so far has just been sort of generic and stupid. This is bad advice.
12: It says, catch your unhelpful thoughts, question their truth, and replace them with kinder, more accurate alternatives.
14: Okay, so that's different. That's like if you have negative self-talk.
11: Yeah.
14: then pay attention to that and stop it.
12: Yeah,
14: and try and stop it.
11: I think I will say this. Everything has to be dealt with, but I think some of the most annoying people alive are people who don't have negative self-talk. Some of it, a bit of it can be used to keep you in check.
12: Yeah.
11: You know, like, hey, you're not as great as you think. Hey, all right, cowboy. Come on. Obviously, that can go too far, but
12: they give an example where it says, I always fail. And then instead of saying that, you say, I'm learning and growing.
14: Yeah. That sounds like a child. I always fail. Like, I'm always bad.
12: I can't do it.
14: Yeah. But I can't do it sounds like something we could say. But, like, this is a terrible article.
11: Yeah, it is. It's not.
14: Wait, maybe I need to reframe that.
11: It's making us negative.
12: Reframe it. Yes.
11: Yeah, reframe
14: that. Okay, wait. So I hate it, but it's providing content. So.
12: And it could help some people who are dumb.
14: Yeah. And you know what? I feel smarter.
12: Yeah.
11: So you're finding positive. You're finding the power of positivity.
12: Bravo, guys. Bravo. You're learning.
11: Move your body every day. Well, how is it possible not to? If you're not
14: you just,
11: an invalid,
14: you go from the bed to the couch to the floor.
11: that's moving.
13: I just roll out of bed, crawl to the toilet.
12: I walk to the pantry to get my chips
13: for breakfast.
12: Yum. Yeah.
11: Do small acts of kindness. That's where the gooning comes in.
15: Yeah, help out an OnlyFans.
11: You got to be kind to yourself,
15: yeah.
11: Right?
15: Yeah,
11: you got to be kind.
14: I kicked out a troll on my OnlyFans girlfriend.
16: Tip the DoorDasher.
13: Yeah.
11: Celebrate small wins.
13: Well, we can't do that.
11: Yeah.
13: We can't do that today because we lost. Bigly.
11: Here's the conclusion. Becoming a more positive person is not about flipping a switch overnight.
15: No, it takes a year or 10.
11: It's about weaving small, intentional habits into your daily life until they become second nature.
12: Aww.
11: Isn't that nice? I'm just trying to help. I mean, you guys can think I'm some kind of square, but I'm just trying to help, man.
12: You're trying to bring more positivity to the world.
15: Have you done this?
11: Can you
15: give an example? No, the last one.
14: Move your body?
15: Everybody does that. The last one. Not the penultimate, but the final.
11: You're talking about the conclusion about weaving small intentional habits into
15: Give us an example.
11: Have I done this?
15: Yes.
11: I didn't write this article. I'm just a cop.
15: Will you endorse it?
11: I may be endorsing it. That doesn't mean that I do it. No,
14: you know
11: I don't do any
14: that
11: of this
14: I
11: stuff.
14: Do?
15: Yes, Otto.
11: Huh? What?
14: Hey.
11: Yeah. Well, I take care of myself. I wake up in the morning and I wrap myself in lavender. And then I look in the mirror and I say, you are beautiful.
14: You go, bitch. You're a queen.
13: Yes.
11: And then I go outside and everything just falls apart immediately. And so I run back inside.
12: I trip on the curb.
11: And I yell at the mirror, why did you deceive me like that?
12: I'm a popper.
15: A what?
14: Oh, a pauper.
15: A pauper.
14: Popper.
12: Yeah, I left the U out.
15: It looks coming handy for gooning.
11: I was thinking of like the chili thing.
14: The jalapeno
12: popper.
15: I wasn't.
11: All right, so hopefully that's helped. Like, listen, we don't come on here every day and just take like a lot of shows. We're trying to help the audience out. I hope that maybe we've helped you become a little more positive in light of, you know, not going any further in the World Cup. We're here to help.
14: Can I say what I do?
11: Yeah.
14: The
11: small thing was a small thing you do.
14: It just makes me feel better when my space is tidy.
11: Yes.
14: And so taking like 2 seconds to like, you know, straighten out the comforter on the bed. You know, you don't have to make it like it's part of a magazine, but you just like make your bed, you know, or like you clear the sink. You know, you put the pillows back where they're supposed to go and you fold a couple blankets. Do you know what I mean?
11: Like, a clean desk is an efficient mind.
15: Yeah.
11: You're going to think this is strange, but I'm like this about the bathroom. Like, I want my bathroom to always appear that no one's ever gone to the no one's ever done anything horrible in there. Like, I want it to always be. And
14: what kind
11: it's
14: of horrible
11: like,
14: things are going on in your body?
11: Well, you know what I mean. You know what I mean.
14: I clean up all the blood.
11: We all have.
14: Nothing horrible happened here. No DNA.
11: The bodies are, you know, melted down. Nobody's ever going to find
12: Andy from down the street.
11: The thing is, you got to get rid of the bones. That's what people don't understand.
14: Dissolving takes time.
11: It takes time.
12: You can't just flush them.
11: Planning is important.
15: Get the right
11: planning is important.
15: Bucket.
11: I'm saying, you know, you could have bad situations arise from your body. But I like, to me, if my bathroom's clean and my body's clean, hygiene is a big thing for me. If my body's clean, I feel like, okay, I can face the world. I can take it on. But I don't want to face the world if I, you know, if I got a dirty bum or something.
12: Right,
11: you know,
12: yeah. Something. Yeah. It's tough. You got to wash your bum before you go out in the world.
14: That's right. It's a small place for you to feel good about the world.
11: Yeah. Well, I spend a lot of time in there. That's where I go to think and, you know.
16: Just so. Jordan Peterson's advice. Clean your bum.
11: Yes, exactly. Clean your... And
17: with a lobster.
11: Is he still out there? Where's he at? Is he like showing up and crying? Is he put himself back together again?
15: Really not in my algos anymore.
11: The hatred for this guy is like something I've been exposed to. I see him as kind of goofy, you know?
16: We only hear from him through his daughter.
11: Oh, really? He's pulled back, huh?
16: Yeah. He's dealing with some health.
11: It's that other guy, that Weinstein guy that everybody loves to hate.
16: Eric Weinstein, Brett Weinstein?
11: One of them. I don't know. I think it's Brett is the one that everybody loves to... I see all these in my algorithms to so-and-so owns him and humiliates him. And all of these
15: with an AI cartoon of somebody going, ah.
11: Yeah, yeah, yeah. Well, I think we talked about this before. One of the new things in the algorithms is I know why.
15: Yes.
11: I know. These things change like every 4 to 6
15: whatever
11: weeks.
15: Happened to.
11: Whatever happened to. For the longest time, and it's still there, this changes everything.
15: Uh-huh.
11: But the one that I've noticed lately is, I know why, and then just to add, I know why Taylor Swift is mad about some of the, or I know why Trump's afraid that so-and-so. Like the new thing is, I know why. Maybe that's more in like the news and politics.
14: Yeah, because I'm not
11: stuff.
14: Getting that. That's interesting.
12: Neither am I.
11: I know why.
14: You know what I am getting are advertisements that start, I'm going to return this product, not because it does this awesome thing, or this awesome thing, or this awesome thing, or this awesome thing. It's because I can't afford to get two of them, or whatever. It's some stupid thing. Everyone is saying, I'm returning this.
11: I'm returning. Yeah, it really is. And what happens is the algorithms push that. Like you get, I think if you're a creator, I think you get, I think they now make suggestions for what you should title your thing.
12: They do. They offer AI. Right.
11: So you're always
12: terrible.
11: But they work. That's why they're there. Is because people jump onto something for 2, 3, 4 weeks, move on to the next thing, and you're never going to know what that next thing is. But the algorithm is. So that's why all of the titles kind of just for like 4 to 6 weeks or 2 months at a time. They see. Remember a couple of years ago, it was the googly eyes.
12: Oh,
11: on
12: yeah.
11: everything
12: yeah.
11: and the arrows. The arrows yep. are coming back a little bit, but it was googly eyes and arrows.
12: Good name of the show.
11: Good name. See, I think it's going to be a good show when we come up with a title for the podcast in the first segment, and we've done that. Googly eyes and arrows.
12: Is that better than curse soup? Because we do have that.
11: I think googly eyes.
15: Oh yeah.
11: Yeah, that's like a concept album. Like if we could put out a concept album called Googly Eyes and Arrows, and we'd be hailed as geniuses. Maybe we should be the first talk show to put out a concept album. I have no idea what that would look like.
12: Ooh. I got a picture for it.
11: If you've got a picture, I've got a concept.
12: Let's go.
11: Hey, we're ready to go. Let's get positive.
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3: It's 3:30. I'm Veronica Waters. The news this half hour is brought to you by Vincent Financial. WSB's top local story is breaking news this half hour. A federal judge rules the U.S. Department of Justice cannot have access to personal information for every person who worked during the 2020 election in Fulton County. The Justice Department in April obtained a grand jury subpoena seeking the names and personal contact information of county employees and volunteer poll workers. The county argued the subpoena was overly broad and meant to target and harass President Trump's opponents. In his ruling today, U.S. District Judge William Ray called the subpoena unreasonable. Employees at a local rat-infested IRS office are asking for more assurances that their building is safe after they were ordered to return to work in person this week. Local IRS union president Denise Wells says they want an independent inspector to certify the office is safe.
5: This is not crazy for us to ask for. It's something that no one should ever have to worry about.
3: In an email to staff at the Shamley campus, IRS officials say they've been working diligently to successfully address pest concerns. A convicted street gang member is sentenced to 95 years in prison. Georgia Attorney General Chris Carr says 35-year-old Darius Scott is being put away for his involvement in criminal gang activity and weapons charges associated with the street gang known as PDE. They're known as Paradise East or Paper Drugs Extortion. Bernie Sanders, one of the leading forces in progressive politics, is adding his name to a growing list of prominent figures urging Maine Democratic Senate candidate Graham Plattner to drop out. Plattner's been accused of sexual assault by a former girlfriend in a report published by Politico. As health concerns swirl around Kentucky Senator Mitch McConnell, a couple of fellow Republicans say they have touched base with him.
6: Republican Whip John Barrasso says his call with McConnell lasted roughly 20 minutes and that the 84-year-old was fully engaged and is eager to get back to the Senate.
3: Stephen Portnoy reports McConnell's been hospitalized for more than 3 weeks now for reasons his aides still have not revealed. It's 3:32, and that means it's time for live team coverage of traffic and weather. First to the WSB 24-hour traffic center, Alex Williams. Still kind of a bunch of bottlenecks out there?
7: Oh, that is the truth, Veronica. You are going nowhere fast through downtown Atlanta. 7585 northbound is just clogged up with brake lights starting just before University Avenue. Not going to find any relief until you get closer up to Midtown to around 10th Street. Southbound a full house as well from the 85-400 merge. The heaviest delays are going to stay with you down to Cortland Street, and the later gets in the afternoon, those delays are going to stretch farther down to I-20. West side perimeter tracking brake lights, 285 northbound, the inner loop starting right around South Cobb Drive. They'll stay with you up to I-75. The outer loop southbound also starting to get slower, leaving the Truist Park region and Cobb Parkway. Waves of volume down to I-20, the West Freeway. From the Trustdale.com Traffic Center, Triple Team Traffic, 95.5 WSB.
8: I'm WSB meteorologist Christina Edwards. Abundant sunshine with a few clouds passing by, high 92. Heat index values in the mid to upper 90s. An isolated pop-up storm possible later this afternoon.
3: 93 degrees right now in Locust Grove. It's 88 in Chamblee and 90 in Midtown Atlanta at 3:33. 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

0: waiting for the hay. There it is. I'm surrounded by list today. Maybe this will be the new thing. First hour is all list.
1: Oh, cool.
0: Maybe I'll call it something creative like Eric's Lists.
2: Good job, lists.
0: Lists. I didn't want to upset Autumn.
3: That really rolls off.
0: Lists.
3: Lists.
1: The best is wasps.
2: I know, wasps.
0: Maybe I'll have wasps lists.
2: Every time I say wasp, a cat comes near me.
0: Don't know. Oh, I see what you're saying.
2: Get it?
0: I know. I really don't. But surface level humor.
2: Hilarious.
0: So we were just talking about that list of things that make you more positive, and that was very good. But look,
1: very informative.
4: I'm thankful for that list.
0: You're practicing gratitude.
2: Mm. You know what? I am too.
0: Well, now you're just jumping on what he said. That sounded as impressive. Yeah. You just
2: hey,
0: jumped
2: and said,
0: hey, me too.
2: Thank you for that feedback.
0: You know what? You're welcome for that feedback. This is six signs you're in the chronic stress danger zone. I think I have all of these.
3: Oh, boy.
0: So the first one, involuntary eye twitching.
3: I have that.
0: I go through, everybody has bouts of that. Yeah. But, you know, we're pretty stressed out people. You know, you say that.
2: How often do you have it?
1: Not every day.
0: When it happens, it kind of happens over and over for a couple of days, and then it goes away. I haven't had it in a while, but I do get it rather, I don't know, frequently is probably not the right word.
3: The blepharospasm.
0: A couple of times. Well, there's actually a myokemia. There's a scary name for it. It says eyelid myokemia or twitching.
3: Oh.
0: You could use either term. Myokemia or twitching.
3: I like twitching.
0: I thought you were just
4: winking at me.
0: It does happen. Maybe I'm just stressed out when I'm around you. Oh. It's a possibility. Metallic taste in mouth. I get that.
2: You do?
0: I do.
1: That's a lack of water, though. You drink more water.
0: Yes.
2: It's blood.
0: No, it's not blood.
2: Your mouth's bleeding, Bert.
1: No. Autumn, he's a vampire.
0: There's a reason for it. It's a complex fluid that protects the oral cavity, neutralizes acids, washes away bacteria, carries taste molecules to receptors on the tongue, and when stress changes its quantity or composition, taste itself can become distorted and saliva production can decline.
2: Wow.
0: Here's the one thing. I've always had plenty of saliva.
1: Did that all come off the top of your head? That was really good.
0: Yeah, yeah. I remember it from my teenage years.
3: Yeah, you were pretty good at making saliva.
0: The ability to create, produce saliva. Just ask my dentist. They just put that thing in there the whole time.
1: Oh, my dentist recently had me hold that little sucky thing.
0: Well,
3: I'm sure he did.
0: What? Yeah, it was.
1: I'm being so serious. First off,
2: he's like, close your eyes, Jared. Hold this thing.
1: First off,
0: now that sounds to me. That sounds to me like there's something going on there. There's some piece of equipment was broken.
1: I guess. I don't know.
0: Before.
1: I've never had
0: can you hold
1: before.
0: This?
1: I've never had
2: held on to it before.
3: You have more control over when you get rid of the.
0: I have never.
2: Yeah, like where your spit is in your mouth.
0: I have never been. Maybe it's because I'm just constantly just a pool that just has to be drained.
2: Open and close my mouth.
0: Oh, and you put your tongue up against it.
3: Yeah.
0: Here's another one. Exhaustion that doesn't lift. You know, I always feel like somewhat exhausted. I don't know. Some days are better than others.
2: Yeah, what's just being older? You know?
0: Are you going to get engaged in ageism here? Is that what you're going to do?
2: No, I'm also sometimes tired too much.
0: Might just be that I don't get it. I think it's because I don't get enough sleep. My analysis of why I'm always tired, that's what I've come to. I don't get enough sleep.
2: That's weird.
0: Yeah, so, you know, sometimes things are counterintuitive.
4: Thinking out of the box.
0: You got to. I don't get this a lot. Sudden adult acne. That's probably just because the cystic.
3: Just wake up one morning.
0: Oh my God. I think the cystic.
2: You leave the house one morning and you're fine.
0: Yeah.
2: Come home in the afternoon. Yeah.
1: What's up, pizza face? Yeah.
0: I think the cystic acne from my youth, I feel like it left the fields fallow. Like nothing can grow there anymore. Okay, there's just too many.
1: You know what?
0: Too much damage.
1: Well, you know what makes you break out this time of year is that stupid face sunscreen. That makes you break out like
0: I don't
1: crazy.
0: Put sunscreen on my. I don't put any. I don't use sunscreen.
3: I wear a hat.
0: I don't use sunscreen at all.
1: What?
0: I just don't. I just time how long I'm in the sun, and if I'm going to be in the sun a long time, I'll wear a big floppy hat. and then
1: okay,
0: I'll do
1: it. You're doing some protection.
0: And you know me, you'll see me in jeans and a long sleeve shirt in the middle of the summer.
1: That's true. You do wear long sleeves.
0: I don't show my knees or my ankles to anyone that's not
2: you're
0: part of my.
2: You're very Victorian in that way.
0: Yeah. So, well, the close family members get to see the knees and ankles and
2: they're
0: elbows.
2: Grateful.
0: But no one else. I'm not gonna walk around having people seeing my knees all the time. Especially not at work. Are you wearing? What are you wearing today?
1: No, I've got normal clothes today. Yesterday I was going to the match party or the watch party.
0: Yeah, you were going to the match party. But first, before the match party, you were at a place called work.
3: Yeah, it's radio.
0: Which this idea of wearing shorts to work drives me crazy.
1: First off, the camera.
0: What are you wearing, Clark? George Clark. This is how you're going to start your career in shorts.
1: First off,
4: I didn't want to wear those either.
0: Let me ask you this. Do you think ever in any kind of corporate setting, somebody walked in with shorts and someone in management looked at them and goes, you know what? That's management material.
4: He
0: right
4: needs
0: there.
4: More power.
0: Yeah. I need to give that person more power and more leverage. The answer is no. I had this conversation with a producer from another radio station who will know who he is. He was a good producer, not my producer, but at another radio station where I'm, you know, now there's 9 radio stations everywhere you go. And he dipped. You know, so he'd always have to have like this thing to spit in.
3: His spit cup, right?
0: And I just said to him one day, I was like, do you think that's ever, is it ever happened that in a corporation, the guy who has to carry a cup around to gather his saliva all day long, somebody looked at him and thought, that should be the CEO of the company.
2: Maybe if you're like a Texas oil tycoon.
0: Yeah, from 1958.
2: Get going,
0: 1958, maybe.
2: Yeah.
5: Imagine them windmills ain't worth nothing.
0: Just something. So, and so
2: we invested all our money in the land.
0: So if you're walking into work wearing shorts and dipping, I'm saying, you know, I hope you like your job. I think you're going to be doing that. You'll be at that exact level for a very long time.
1: When it comes to shorts, Clark Howard runs his own business, worth $20
2: million.
1: He's a shorts guy.
0: He's the exception that proves the rule.
1: $20 million, according to Celebrity Net Worth.
0: Oh, would you know, get, okay. Yeah.
5: And I'm not a weakling. I swallow my chew spit. No need for a cup.
0: Now, if you do that, what you're doing is you're showing people that you are someone who needs to move up through the ranks. This man swallows his own dip spit.
1: I also looked
3: people
1: that up.
3: Do that. I don't know how the hell they can.
0: What else can they do? Here's the question. People who could do that, what else can they do?
5: I can muck out a cow stall.
1: Apparently, Tucker Carlson, Rogan, and RFK Jr., all big users of Zyn, but were bigger but used it before.
0: Right, but they're using Zyn to get off of it.
1: Yes.
0: I would imagine. Yeah, I don't know. Does Zyn, like, should I be taking it? Does it make your mind all clear before a show or something?
3: I don't know. I mean, people if you're addicted to nicotine, it's certainly a way to maintain that addiction.
4: If you're going talking about, I would say patch.
2: Yeah. That's what I was going to say. Was that like nicotine itself is not dangerous. It's the method that we receive the nicotine. So if you're thinking about doing anything, you should get the patch.
0: Well, I'm not thinking about that. I'm just thinking that people are doing it all the time before they perform. Is there a little boost that I'm missing out on?
1: Jolt.
0: How come everybody else who has a microphone in front of their face has a Zyn in their mouth and I don't? This is what I want to know.
2: Try it.
4: We should do a nicotine show. Everybody
3: tried one.
0: The heroin. I got enough going on with the cocaine and the heroin. You know?
2: How was it, Tim?
3: What, the Zyn?
2: Yeah.
3: Well, I didn't like it. First of all, it burned my gum and it was coffee flavored, so maybe if I tried a different one.
1: Yeah, you have to get like the winter men or something.
2: Why did it burn?
3: I don't know, but
0: it's like salt and stuff in it.
3: Yeah, when I quit smoking in the past and used a patch, it never bothered me. But this last time, it left like welts.
0: Oh yeah, I saw that.
3: And it was itching intensely. And I had to use whatever, the hydrocortisone stuff there.
0: Yeah.
3: To on it. And then I said, well, I can't go back to smoking because I quit smoking, so I'll just use the gum.
0: Yeah, we got to have a round of applause for Tim Andrews. How long has it been? A month now
3: No, 3.5 weeks.
0: 3.5 weeks.
1: Bravo.
0: See, I'm afraid to give you the applause because as somebody who, I know it's hard to quit. And so I don't want to give you, I don't want to put the spotlight on you too much because I don't want you, if you were to go back to it.
3: Yeah, I just don't
0: feel terrible. Well, that's great.
3: That's the first time I've ever been like, I don't want to.
0: I'm still your friend.
3: Well, thank you.
4: You don't want a relaxing, nice cigarette.
3: No, I don't want cigars. I thought about
0: vaping.
3: Did
0: you miss the pull, man?
3: Well, yeah, every day. I thought about the vaping, but I don't want that either. I don't want any of that.
1: Oh, well, I mean,
3: I might try Zyn because I don't know. But today's it. I'm fully no nicotine at all.
1: You know, can listen, get different strengths too with the Zen.
0: Yeah. But you don't have to replace it with anything. You know, it's the thing is what you can do is say, hey, I did that for a long time. And
3: yeah.
0: Now, and that's, you know, not something I do anymore. And now I'm going to have this, I'm going to go through life not doing it. And that's going to be an adventure in and of itself. I don't know why people, this is the way I think when I know I have to lose a few pounds or something. I just think, oh, this is a project. Like, you know, I'll eat birthday cake again one day, I suppose. But I block it out as, oh, for this 2 months, that's going to be like the interesting, I'm curious about stuff. What would it be like? That just becomes my project. You know, I can eat food. I can overeat, you know, at some point in the future, I suppose. But that's how I kick off diets that really work for me, is I just think of it as, oh, for the next 2 months, I'm going to live my life this way. And by not doing it the way I always did up to this point, at the very least, that'll be interesting because, you know, I mean, that's the way that I look at it. But, you know, I'm not starting from the point where, you know, you maybe swam too far from shore, you know.
1: So you're saying a Zen only diet.
0: The longer you don't diet, the harder it is to start dieting, obviously.
1: So a Zen only diet, that's what you're saying.
0: Yes, nothing but Zen.
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7: Flipped over 20 westbound.
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0: All right, one more list so we can round out the whole hour. Had a theme, the first hour's theme. Eric had a lot of lists. This one is the most livable cities in the world. In the top 10, not one U.S. city.
1: Whoa. Well, Atlanta should be number one. That's ridiculous.
0: Well, of course, Mr. ATL. I mean, we got the Beltline, right?
1: Absolutely.
0: Maybe they didn't figure
1: Zoo
0: the
1: Atlanta?
0: Belt. They didn't figure the Beltline.
1: Stone Mountain?
5: Where did Copenhagen show up?
0: Number one.
5: Oh, wow.
0: Yeah.
5: It's fascinating.
0: Denmark.
5: Yeah, it would be a lot more livable in the future if they would just give us Greenland.
0: Yeah, he was talking about Greenland again the other day. He really wants it.
1: He was talking about that earlier today, actually.
5: I want it. Give it to me. Mine.
0: Vienna, number two. Melbourne, Sydney. Boy, they got Australia got three cities in here.
1: Sydney is incredible.
2: Wow, and they have those big bugs there, too.
1: Yeah, not in Sydney, bugs. Though. Once you get like out in the outback.
2: Big spiders.
1: Oh, yeah.
0: I'm sure. Hey, listen, we got big spiders. Hey, how come the big spiders aren't as bad this year as last year?
3: What big spiders?
0: You know, those gyros.
1: Oh, the choro, whatever. Yeah.
3: They're already out. What are you talking about?
0: Are they out? But yeah. I mean, my backyard was like, almost like stained glass with them last year. That hasn't happened yet this year.
3: Well, it will.
0: I guess
3: they're little right now.
1: It's the fall, right, when they really pick
3: well, yeah,
1: up.
3: But they're out now, and
2: I've never seen these.
3: That they're not up there yet.
0: My goodness gracious, these things build the largest webs you've ever seen. I mean, I've seen bigger ones like in movies about the jungle.
3: Right.
0: I mean, as far as domestic
3: they
0: goes.
3: Build three-dimensional webs. You know, they have, I don't know what you'd call it, but they don't just build the
1: traditional
0: people have
3: patterned one.
0: People have different ways of offing these spiders.
3: And yeah.
0: A friend of mine, he has, he like incinerates them.
3: With what?
0: I don't know. Like with what do you call that? Like a settling torch or something.
1: Oh, like a blowtorch?
0: Yeah, a blowtorch.
2: Oh, why?
0: Well, you got to kill them.
1: They're invasive.
0: Otherwise, if you don't kill them, they
2: I didn't know they were invasive.
0: Your whole lawn will just be, I mean, it's just insane.
1: Yep. Yeah, they're huge on them. Look it up, J-O-R-O.
2: Yeah, I did. That's one I've never seen.
0: I mean, they're kind of beautiful, but I'm, you know, I like, I.
3: They're not venomous either.
0: If it was like a David Attenborough, you know, kind of like nature thing, I'd
5: think. The spider has taken over the Heslop compound. The only thing that eats the reticulated brown stink bug.
0: I would think that they're beautiful if from afar seeing them, but I don't want my whole backyard.
5: While beautiful and not deadly, they are still required to be killed in a most horrific way.
3: Yes. Yeah, like Dawn. I get that Dawn spray.
0: Uh-huh.
3: You spray the Dawn on them, and they just die.
2: I don't like it.
0: Well, you know, life is. Listen, what do they do out there? Whenever I feel like this, Autumn, I just think, what do they do without us looking? All they do is just prey upon one another and eat each other and kill each other. Right. So I'm saying that, you know, it's not like. It's not like spiders, you know, why are they creating these webs? So that they can trap other things and kill them and eat them.
4: What goes around comes around.
0: Yeah. That's right. And a slow, horrible death flying into a spider web, just kind of not being able to move. And then slowly that spider just looks at you for like 5 hours, lets you just sit out there. And then you know it's coming.
2: They wrap you up.
0: And they come over.
2: And then they kill you and then they
1: suck your blood.
0: That's right. It's disgusting. That must be the most frightening thing in the world for a fly. Oh, here it comes.
2: So you're saving the flies.
0: It's going to eat me up. No, I have fly paper for that. I'll get them all.
2: Like flies. What's that fly paper doing? Have you touched it lately?
0: No, I got it out of my sight. I got it away. I put it in places that I don't reach ever. That was the important thing.
4: You're gonna call us before the show. I can't get to the show. I'm stuck to
2: piece. I'm stuck to the wall.
0: I almost did that one day. It pushed me back 25 minutes, and I had to use steel wool on my hands and wrist.
1: I wonder
0: to
1: if
0: get
1: you,
0: the glue off.
1: I wonder if you asked the fly, would they prefer to die on fly paper or be a spider?
18: It's part of my journey.
0: I think a fly would rather be killed with like a fly swatter because then it's over immediately. You never knew you were alive.
1: Well, they've only been out.
0: How long do flies live? Is it true they live for like 45 minutes?
2: Depends on the fly.
1: Yeah, there's lots of different species of flies.
0: I heard they live for 35 seconds. Is that true?
4: 15 to 30 days.
0: Wow.
1: That's a long life.
0: Wow. Turning into Joe Rogan. Wow.
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8: 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WSB's top local story is happening right now. It's a WSB traffic red alert. A Georgia State Patrol car is edged up against the concrete wall with a smushed hood on 400 northbound. And it's shut down in Sandy Springs right now. We're going live to Alex Williams in the WSB 24-hour traffic center. And Alex, you said that this is a nasty one.
9: Yeah, not a good crash. They are working on at least one patient on the ground right now. Veronica, 400 northbound is completely shut down in Sandy Springs. This is between I-285 and Abernathy Road. So if you're on 400 northbound, maybe coming out of Buckhead, I would avoid it. I wouldn't even try to go up 400 north out of Buckhead because you're going to get stuck in these brake lights right at the Glen Ridge Road connector. That's your last chance to bail off of Georgia 400 northbound. Couple of options as your alternate. You can head west and use Highway 9, Roswell Road, or just east of Georgia 400, Peachtree, Dunwoody Road, also an option to get you around this red alert. Veronica?
8: Thank you, Alex. Be sure and stay with WSB. We will keep you apprised as the road and as the road stays shut down and as officials work to clear the site of that crash and get you around it safely. It is now 90 degrees in Midtown Atlanta. WSB meteorologist Christina Edwards says we're getting close to that high she predicted of 92 degrees and partly cloudy skies. Isolated showers or storms once again possible this afternoon. Atlanta's most accurate and dependable forecast is straight ahead. A victory today in federal court for Fulton County and its election workers and volunteers. A federal judge rules against the Justice Department's effort to get the names, addresses, and personal information of every person involved in the 2020 presidential election. Fulton County Commission Chairman Rob Pitts told me weeks ago this was just an effort to target those President Trump views as his opponents.
10: We believe that all of this is a part of an orchestrated effort to harass us here in Fulton County, to intimidate us, and to chill really participation in the midterms 2026 and more importantly in 2028.
8: The judge, William Ray, wrote in his ruling that, quote, given the low need for the subpoenaed information and the highly burdensome nature of the disclosure, the subpoena is unreasonable and must be quashed. The U.S. officials now tell ABC News that oil tankers have been attacked by Iran in the Strait of Hormuz. Tehran had earlier made no comment about allegations ships had been hit. Three tankers are said to have been struck, and oil prices are already higher on the news. Correspondent and Defense Department official Mick Mulroy says the Iranians have a strategy to intimidate maritime traffic in the Strait.
11: They're specifically attacking ships that are trying to take the U.S. Oman route out. They don't want that to happen. They don't want it to be an alternative to their route because they want to eventually capitalize and monetize the Strait of Hormuz. So that's what they're doing specifically. They're trying to prevent, and it's working. Ships are now turning around.
8: Getting off to a quick start, the UGA School of Medicine is ready with a new program targeting athletes.
12: The University of Georgia is offering a pathways program called Dogs to Docs for student athletes pursuing a medical degree. Dean of the medical school, Dr. Shelley Nuss.
18: What I think this does is it really gives the athletes access to the skills that they need to be a future physician.
12: The dean says there's a correlation between D1 athletes and future success in med school. Only about five will start the program, which should be expanded. The one-year pre-med program will take place after the sophomore year. Lisa Nicholas, 95.5 WSB.
8: Social media trend leads to 15 arrests in Lawrenceville. Gwinnett County Master Police Officer Brock Marks says it specifically targets urban air adventure trampoline parks for after-hours break-ins.
19: Going out on TikTok, getting video footage of themselves, either A, vandalizing the business, getting photos, sitting on various structures with inside of the business, attempting to play video games, things of that nature.
8: Marks says 11 people aged 17 to 20 plus four juveniles now face charges including criminal trespass and burglary, and the investigation is ongoing. It is 4:04. The Von Hessler Doctrine continues in less than 2 minutes. But first, let's get back out there on the roads right now with live team coverage of traffic and weather. Our WSB Triple Team traffic begins once again with Alex Williams.
9: No change with this traffic red alert and heavy police activity, fire department activity in Sandy Springs, Veronica. Veronica. Georgia 400 northbound is completely shut down in Sandy Springs. This is between I-285 and Abernathy Road. The last chance to bail off and avoid this will be the Glen Ridge Connector. From there, you can head east and use Peachtree Dunwoody or work your way west over to Highway 9 Roswell Road. Those are both good alternates to avoid this Georgia 400 northbound closure. Now, up in Suwanee and Gwinnett County, I just found a new crash, 85 northbound between Highway 317 and I-985. Looks like a couple of the right lanes are blocked there. Heavy delays back to Sugarloaf Parkway. Think about Satellite Boulevard as an alternate to get around that. And before that, 85 northbound, that's all volume filling in out of the cab into Gwinnett from I-285 as you head up to Indian Trail Road, exit 101. Next report in less than 10 minutes from the Trustdale.com Traffic Center. Triple Team Traffic, 95.5 WSB.
2: I'm WSB meteorologist Christina. Upwards, a mix of sun and clouds today, feeling like summertime with a high of 92, heat index values in the mid to upper 90s. An isolated pop-up shower possible later on today. Lows tonight in the mid-70s. Tomorrow, partly cloudy. Highs in the low 90s.
8: It's 91 degrees right now in Vinings, 90 in Dallas, and 90 in Midtown Atlanta at 406. 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I'm Veronica Waters, 95.5 WSB.
0: Hour two of the Von Hessler Doctrine begins right now. Couple of scam stories in the news cycle. My thing about scam stories sometimes, I do feel bad about the victims. But whenever I'm reading about these stories, I only get like four or five paragraphs in before I go, how did you not see this? How did you not see this? but then again, then I was like, well, I don't want to blame the victim. I mean, then nobody should be trying to screw somebody out of their life earnings, you know, all their savings, their nest egg. So I never veer. I know who the bad person is in the scenario. It's the person doing the scamming. But I can't help myself, especially, and so like this is a guy, he's like, I don't know, he's in his 80s. There's this thing that goes on now where somebody gets in touch with you and they say they're from the FBI or something, and they let you know that you've been caught up in an investigation, usually something like money laundering or something like that. It has to do with foreign governments or whatever. And they convince this guy not to tell his wife. So this guy had run a successful business, and he's later in life, he and his wife, both still healthy enough to enjoy themselves. So they're winding things down. I think going to make sell everything, go to Florida, go to do the elephant graveyard thing, where you go to Florida for the last chapter, play a lot of golf or whatever. And then gets like a Zoom, gets informed that, the FBI and blah, blah, blah, blah, blah. And then they convince him not to tell his wife. And here's another thing to say. You have to check in every 2 hours. So when you get on a Zoom call with these people, they've got all these sets that make it look like that they're at the FBI, the seals behind them. They use names that if you Google them, it'll come up as FBI people. And so they get to the point where, we got a judge who's willing to give you a bond, but it's going to be $130,000. He gives them $130,000. And then they come back and they go, oh, well, the people in the other country that are involved here, they're upset about the bail, so we need another $100,000. I'm giving like $250,000, and they weren't real. And this is going on a lot where it's, when they Zoom you. But in reality, and maybe we can help some people here with this because I don't know, but this is the thing. If some institution, some entity gets in touch with you and says you're in trouble and you're being investigated, and no matter how good it looks on Zoom or whatever, you politely, well, okay, and blah, blah, blah. And then you go and you find a public number for that office and you call them. I'm so-and-so. I'm this taxpayer, blah, blah, blah. And right away, they'll say, we don't have any kind of case about you. But you can't stay inside of the walled garden when they come to you. They get in touch with you. They tell you to get on a Zoom call. The whole time you're inside of their walled garden. Whenever any entity gets in touch with you and says you're in trouble – get through that, and then immediately disconnect from all that and go and find the most public of public phone numbers for this entity, this agency, whatever, and you call them and inquire. I've been told that there's something up about me and that I should get in touch with the FBI. And then the real place will say, well, thank you for calling, but we have no reason to talk to you. And then you know that the other thing is a scam. Does that help? Hopefully that helps. So my father was a con man.
1: In my case, I'd rather just pay it and get it over.
0: So this guy lost like $250,000. Now there's another one where what I would say to this is, you know, can we go back to when people want a job, they make an appointment for an interview, go to bed nervously the night before, wake up a little early the next day, try to dress in a decent manner, and then go and actually sit in front of another human being and interview for the job? But now so many jobs, people just go to websites. Well, guess what? Didn't take long for people to figure out a way to spoof websites, and then you end up at a different website.
28: Oh, no, really?
0: Yeah, and you think it's
28: sort of fake interviews?
0: Yeah, it's fake interviews, and all they want is your Google account information, apparently.
1: That's so dirty.
0: Because you're not going to necessarily give your banking information, right?
1: Right.
0: In an interview.
1: But, I mean, you're going to give personal information.
0: Personal information,
1: ask you
0: and then they
1: that.
0: Get their your Google accounts and that sort of thing. It's just that if you want
28: terrible.
0: A job, wake up a little bit early, get dressed up, comb your hair. Shave.
3: Can I bring my parents?
0: Absolutely, you can.
3: All right.
0: We don't expect you to be able to do this on your own. After all, you're only 24 years of age.
3: 30.
0: Oh, wow. You look young.
3: Thank you. Living
0: guess,
3: at home.
0: I guess having your mom do everything yeah. for you keeps you out of the sun or something.
3: Right. Yeah, his mom still makes his breakfast every
0: That's
3: day.
0: That's right. Mm. Well, I can tell.
3: I don't know how to cook. We can have homemade.
0: But you got to have, you know, as we get into, you know, more and more things being digitized and whatever, people, come on, you got to step up, man. You can't just be like, what? They said, huh? Well, here's my checking account now. you have to step up. You have to be aware, all right? You have to understand that it is a predatory world and people are trying to get your money. You got to be smarter than that. It's not that hard to think, I'll call the IRS myself, not go to the website that the people who got in touch with me told me to go to if I wanted to. That's something you never do. You never do that. Some entity emails you and says, well, go here if you want to fix this. Stop. Never. You never do that. You never go to that place to try to resolve this.
1: So always click the link. That's what you're
0: saying. That's what I'm trying not to say.
3: Especially from your work computer.
0: Anybody on the staff? We had a couple. Right, we'll keep it down.
3: Huh?
0: I just say that amongst the doctrinaires, we've had a couple who have...
1: I think, George, you've been in the clear lately.
3: Delete everything unless I know it's from work.
0: I haven't checked my corporate account in the last 4 months. That's how, hey, just try to pull me in on a phishing thing through my corporate account. It's impossible. I go there when it's time for me to do my taxes because I need information.
3: You're serious about security.
0: That's exactly why.
3: So
0: and also, I don't want to hear about whatever the latest corporate. Hey, kids, we're getting together on Wednesday. It's Pizza Wednesday. All right, get out of my face.
1: Hey, we are going to have an.
0: When are we getting paid?
1: We are having an updated headshot day. If you'd like to get a headshot,
0: I've already updated headshot
1: signed up and everything. So if you'd like to get an updated headshot, you can go.
4: Yeah,
1: and,
4: stand still.
0: Yeah, it's going to be somebody. You're going to walk into the room. There's going to be a green screen and a guy standing there with an iPhone.
4: With an apple on your head.
0: Two generations.
4: The deadliest.
1: We have to cut payroll a little bit. Thanks for coming in.
0: Oh, we're doing another headshot thing, huh?
1: Yeah, if you want to. It's optional.
3: That's Jesse. He's good.
0: What are they going to do? Of course it's optional. They're going to force you. Wow. Get a new headshot or you're fired.
3: Get in there. Get a new picture.
1: We are on the radio.
0: I'll
1: we
0: get a new one.
1: Get some new ones.
0: I'll get a new one because I got the...
3: Dye that beard.
0: Dye the beard.
3: Yeah.
0: Well, if I dye the beard, I would dye the hair. I mean, it's because it doesn't do you any
3: do
0: good
3: both.
0: To go white.
3: But
0: you know,
3: do it like a week and a half before the photo so you have the white roots.
1: No, you got to do like a cool color, like a purple or something like that.
3: What?
0: Yeah, like I'm, you know, like I'm hanging with the kids.
4: Like yeah, you're cool.
0: Yeah, I'm cool. I may be 62, but the kids dig me, man. They know I'm cool, man. It's the old man with the purple hair.
3: Antifa Eric.
0: Older ladies do that from time to time.
3: Yes,
0: they'll purpleize the hair. Well, sometimes your old ladies will get purple hair.
1: Yeah,
0: but normally.
1: Remember Rosa DeLauro in the house? She's got that purple hair.
0: Oh, yeah, cool.
1: She's got the loud glasses,
0: yeah,
1: too.
0: Yeah, yeah, yeah. That's what you do. As you get older, you just do things to distract from your actual face. Like big framed glasses that are like purple, and then your hair is like some kind of crazy color. It's like, hey, maybe people won't realize that my face is nothing but just a series of wrinkles that don't get along with one another. Let's say hello to Alex Williams. Alex says 500 northbound is shut down in Sandy Springs.
9: Yeah, Georgia 400 northbound completely shut down with this traffic red alert right now, Eric. It is on 400 northbound, right between 285 and Abernathy Road. It looks like heavy police activity. Might be the end of a police chase. Don't want to speculate too much, but nonetheless, they've had the interstate completely shut down. Now, as I speak right now, they're letting the right lane go through. I'm not sure if it's going to stay this way. For now, I would treat it as though it's completely shut down. Use Highway 9, Roswell Road, or Peachtree Dunwoody Road as your alternate routes to avoid that. Now up to a travel advisory in Gwinnett County. Crash 85 northbound, Highway 317, exit number 111. Two right lanes are blocked. It is jammed back to Sugarloaf Parkway, Satellite Boulevard, or Buford Highway are your alternates there. 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
0: Yeah, but it's sad, Jared. Won't have that jerk to kick around anymore.
3: That's right. No more Ronaldo.
0: I don't know if he's a jerk. I just...
3: Is he?
0: I don't know. He could be... emotional at times.
1: Yeah, he's kind of. I think he has the most.
0: Feisty.
1: I think he has the most followers on Instagram. I read that somewhere. I could be
0: of all people, everywhere and anything.
1: I believe I read that somewhere.
0: More than your favorite president.
17: not on TikTok. Yeah. Not on TikTok.
20: You know who the number one person in TikTok is by far? Trump. Me.
0: I like the fact that after he said his own name, in case you're still confused, that was me. I'm not the only Trump out there.
17: Not the crappy Trump. I'm the good Trump.
0: I see this story, and in our WSB story, Atlanta's News and Talk online.
1: That's this station we're on right now.
0: Yeah, we don't say what the social media trend is, but urban air burger. What are urban air? Is that like Dave and Buster?
1: It's like a massive indoor adventure park.
0: Okay.
1: So it's got trampolines.
0: So like
1: and
0: laser
1: stuff.
0: Tag type of
1: it's
0: stuff?
1: It's got laser tags right. and stuff there, but it's like the trampolines, I think, were the initial draw.
21: Oh, we just got one near us.
1: Yeah. Yeah. It's a big chain that's kind
0: of social media trend linked to a string of urban air burglaries. According to police, Gwinnett County police have made multiple arrests following a series of after hours burglaries at urban air adventure park locations. There's been 7 of these, and
1: the trend appears
0: so
1: to be...
0: What is so it says there's a social media trend. Now, but to me, this is just burglary.
1: Yeah.
0: Like to me, a social media trend is like one of these stupid challenges that are dangerous, like the Tide Pod challenge. To me, that comes out of social media. The idea of waiting until a place closes and, you know, the oldest thing in the world is you wait for the guy to take out the trash at the end of the night. He opens the back door and you like that's been the thing. It doesn't take social media. I've worked in restaurants forever. And that was the most dangerous part of the night for a burglary is you got to take the trash out at 11:30 or whatever when you're closing down. And that if someone is there, then they've got a way in. The front doors are already locked. So how is that like social? These are just... This is just criminal activity that's been going on forever. How do they rope social? Is this I don't know. I just saw it on social media. That's not a social media challenge. Go burglarize a place. That just falls under burglary. You know?
1: Hey guys, come with me. This pizza shop is closing down.
0: Yeah, I'll show you how it's done.
22: Now, are they going in and just jumping on the trampolines and stuff?
0: No, they're burglarizing the place.
23: Sometimes they're like attacking things and messing things up, but then other times I think they're just in there climbing on stuff.
21: Yeah, playing the video games and knocking stuff
0: over. So it's what it says burglary here. Like
1: they are stealing from them.
23: Well, because it is still
0: burglary. So they're not going for the money? They're not going for the till?
23: I don't think there's any money. People don't do cash.
0: Oh, that's right.
21: And if they do, it's locked in a safe. And then
0: falls under the cat, what I call social media wilding.
21: Yeah.
22: It's like a challenge.
0: Remember wilding? You probably don't. This is before you guys.
21: I remember Wilding.
0: Yeah, I remember being Central Park.
21: It was fun to do.
0: A bunch of people would show up. How did they get together? And back in the Wilding days, like there was no Facebook. They all had to call each other.
23: Facebook back then.
0: I'm talking about Central Park,
21: in the 80s.
0: It was a thing in the 80s.
23: Oh, but it was also something in like the. Like 2000s.
0: Great.
23: 2010s.
0: That wasn't the thing I was talking about. I was talking about the one in the 80s.
22: But similar idea.
0: Where Wilding came from was the 80s cases in Central Park. What?
22: Everybody would mob to Central Park and have a great time.
0: Yeah, just cause mischief, you know. Kind of like what goes on, like the teenagers now show up. And the problem is now is
1: teen... Oh, the teen takeovers?
0: Yeah, the teen takeovers. It's like, but you take this thing back to like the 50s, the teen takeover was like, hey, this will be crazy. Let's see how many of us can fit in a telephone booth, you know, kind of thing. and then it ends up being the Wilding in the 80s or whatever, and that turns it. But here's the problem. The teens don't know how to do this without gunfire going off now. So now the teen takeovers end up saying, hey, teens, you're supposed to show up, be a little bit menacing, and that's the fun of it. But now they bring guns and just to ruin everything, you know.
21: You take over a road. It
22: turns into a rut.
21: Intersection.
0: Yeah, exactly. The teens just don't know how to do it anymore.
1: Well, every generation
0: has to escalate to gunplay.
1: Every generation has to add something, to add on to it. And now, you know, what's the next generation going to do? You
21: lightsabers. Now, laser guns.
22: Yeah. Kidnapping.
1: Oh, gosh.
21: Well, that's really taking a turn.
1: Oh, my gosh.
0: He's dark. He's got a dark mind.
21: I know,
0: that's all we have is he has a darkly comic mind. And that's why we... that's why we love them. So, I guess then it is kind of a social media thing. If that's what they're actually doing, they're going in and they're running around, they're playing the games. How old are these people?
21: They all look 17, or they're all 17 years old.
0: How about some jobs here, folks?
21: Well, one is 20.
0: Jobs. Got some jobs going on here.
21: They do have jobs, breaking and entering.
0: Oh, okay. Well, yeah. That's true.
21: They're influencers.
0: So we get to the point now where this leads to the where you get to that bottom of the barrel kind of criminal, the one who's going to basically document all of their crimes because they want viral videos.
21: Right. Yes.
0: So this, and they're too stupid to think, hey, this could be used against me in court. I'm documenting myself breaking the law. That's probably not the greatest, but I get, man, yeah, a little bit of jail time. But think of the subs.
21: I got a lot of subs.
0: And that's the reason to breathe and eat and stay alive is so that tomorrow you have more subs than today, right? Isn't that the only reason? That's the only aspiration the young have. Tomorrow I will have more subs than today.
1: I wonder what hashtags they're using to unlock it, because if it's going viral, they're probably not using the hashtag break-in.
0: Right. Well, so, you'd be surprised.
1: So I wonder like what they're using, because I mean, they're not going to use the company's hashtag. I mean, I guess gaming could work, but I mean, like, the hashtag is what opens it up and allows it to go viral, at least right. On Instagram and TikTok.
0: Right.
1: So I wonder what they're using now.
0: Watch me break, hashtag watch me break into a bank.
23: Yeah, it doesn't have to be something that has to go viral. It could just be, I've heard about this thing going on, and so I search it. And then I find it.
22: Hashtag crime.
1: Yeah. Yeah, that would be hilarious if that were the crime. If that was
0: hashtag
1: the,
0: excuses. Oh, the social media made me do it. I'm an idiot, Your Honor. All right, let's give some stuff away, huh? That'd be very positive on a Tuesday.
1: Yeah.
0: Two tickets to see Blackberry Smoke on Friday, November 27th at the Tabernacle. Be caller number 10 to 404-872-0750. 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Alex Williams says 85 North is jammed into Sewanee. It hasn't been physically like plate tectonics jammed into Sewanee. What you're saying is the traffic itself is backed up.
9: Absolutely. Very backed up. That is the fact, Eric. 85 northbound is bumper to bumper from Highway 316 in Duluth up to Highway 317 in Sewanee, where a crash has been taking out multiple right lanes, Highway 317, exit 111. I'd go ahead and consider using Satellite Boulevard as an alternate. Now the travel advisory, in Sandy Springs. Crash investigation and cleanup. Georgia State Patrol vehicle involved in this one, 400 northbound between I-285 and Abernathy Road. Right now, just the right shoulder is open, and 400 northbound delays have almost stretched back into Buckhead. So to avoid that, I'd use Highway 9 or Peachtree Dunwoody Road. 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

0: being loaded onto a tow truck right now, and the front part of a Georgia State Patrol car crunched into the concrete median. Alex Williams, what's the latest going on out there?
1: Yeah, quite a mess. At least one person transported by ambulance that I saw on our jam cam in here, Veronica. The good news is they're making quick work of this, so I like to see that. We have at least one right lane that is now open. This is Georgia 400 northbound between I-285 and Abernathy Road, but the delays, like you said, they have gotten pretty bad pretty fast. 400 northbound now slowing back into Buckhead starting north of Lenox Road. So again, if you want to maybe not hop on there from Lenox Road, think about Roswell Road, Highway 9, or even Peachtree Dunwoody Road as some alternates to get around this crash cleanup. Veronica.
0: Thank you, Alex. Be sure and stay with WSB for continuing team coverage of your afternoon drive. It is now 91 degrees in Midtown Atlanta. WSB meteorologist Christina Edwards says we could expect highs around 92 today, with the heat index making it feel like it's up to 99 degrees. Isolated rain showers possible through this afternoon as well. Atlanta's most accurate and dependable forecast is coming up. A trend on TikTok involving trampoline parks prompts the arrest of 15 young people in Gwinnett County, and there could be more to come.
2: The young people, most of them male and 17, responded to the social media trend breaking into urban air in Lawrenceville after hours. Gwinnett County Master Police Officer Brock Marks says they are accused of multiple crimes.
3: The charges range anywhere between loitering and prowling, criminal trespass, burglary.
2: Marks has some advice for those who follow social media trends.
3: And you always want to be careful with making decisions and not to be affected by peer pressure.
2: Marks says participation does have ramifications. Lisa Nicholas, 95.5 WSB.
0: In New York, officials say that under construction high-rise in Manhattan remains unstable after columns buckled and floors sagged. Officials say that this building, which is a former Pfizer headquarters being converted to luxury apartments, is still actually moving. They've been using drones to check out the area and see how safe it could be to go in there and try to stabilize things. They have evacuated several blocks and blocked off the streets from traffic while this investigation into the building is underway, as they are trying to avoid a collapse. The Douglas County Planning and Zoning Committee will hear a proposal tonight for a new data center near the Carroll County line. The county has 11 data centers now. This application would seek approval for constructing a 4 million square foot campus, which would include a half dozen buildings. Check your freezer. At least one person in Georgia, we've confirmed, has gotten sick after eating blueberries linked to an E. coli outbreak.
4: The CDC confirms one person in Georgia has fallen ill, 11 people sickened in Florida after eating the frozen Greenwise organic blueberries. The CDC's Laura Geraldowski says most people infected with E. coli have severe stomach cramps and gastrointestinal issues and recover in about a week.
5: But some people do develop a serious kidney problem, and that would require hospitalization.
4: And four people ended up in the hospital. The frozen berries were sold at public stores in 8 states. Consumers are urged not to eat the berries, toss them out, or take them back for a refund. Sabrina Cupid, 95.5 WSB.
0: The U.S. revokes that general license which had authorized Iran to sell oil. A U.S. official said today that the Treasury is taking it all back because of Iran's actions in the Strait of Hormuz. There have been recent reports that three tankers that were traveling through the strait had been struck by unknown projectiles. Tehran had had no response to those accusations, but the U.S. official says today these things are wholly unacceptable and will be met with consequences after these attacks in the strategic waterway. Actor and activist Danny Glover says he has Alzheimer's disease. The Lethal Weapon star turns 80 on July 22nd. He tells the Today Show he was diagnosed 3 years ago. It's now 4:34. 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WSB Triple Team Traffic starts right now with Alex Williams.
1: Rough go of it to the northern suburbs in multiple spots, Veronica. Travel advisory between Duluth and Suwanee. Crash 85 northbound, Highway 317, exit 111 up there in Suwanee, in multiple right lanes. The heavy delays start all the way back at 316. Satellite Boulevard or Buford Highway are some alternates to use there. Crash cleanup with this Georgia State Patrol vehicle that was involved in this crash in Sandy Springs, 400 northbound between 285 and Abernathy. Just one right lane is open. Delays start a little north of Lenox Road coming out of Buckhead. You can use Roswell Road or Peachtree Dunwoody Road around that. 75 northbound, we're just seeing waves of volume for now in Cobb County between Marietta and Kennesaw. Next report is in less than 10 minutes from the Trustdale.com Traffic Center. Triple Team Traffic, 95.5 WSB.
6: I'm WSB meteorologist Christina Edwards. Abundant sunshine with a few clouds passing by, high 92, heat index values in the mid to upper 90s, an isolated pop-up storm possible later this afternoon.
0: Right now, it is 91 degrees at 4:35. 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
2: Do we have any idea what went on at the Taylor Swift wedding yet? I see a People magazine says exclusive sources. Oh, good. I don't have to read the whole thing. There's a nice convenient box at the top that just gives
3: AI
2: me the
3: summary.
2: But just something, just a little. Taylor Swift and Travis Kelce got married at a star-studded ceremony at Madison Square Garden on July 3rd. Oh, I didn't know that.
4: At work. She's like, I want to get married at work.
2: Yes. I want to be surrounded by lighting rigs and such.
3: I'm so curious how many girls are going to want to get, or women, I should say. Women, sorry, not girls.
4: Yep.
3: How many women are wanting to get married in an arena now, or like an amphitheater
4: you
3: after this wedding?
2: First of all, you have to be able to afford to rent the arena.
3: But Taylor did it. I should be able to do
2: okay,
3: it.
2: Okay, well, Taylor's got worth a couple billion dollars. Did we see that? Was it $2 billion, something like that?
3: It's just $2 billion.
2: See, when you have a couple of bill hanging around, you can rent out an arena. But for the average, you know, Disney princess out there, no, you're not going to be able to afford to rent out State Farm or something.
3: What
2: like
3: about
2: that.
3: Like the Amp in Fayetteville or the Fred?
2: Go to the Fred. You might be able to
4: maybe
2: pull.
4: Maybe you could do a double wedding with someone.
2: Yeah. Hey, that's Shell in Woodstock.
3: That's right.
2: That one's available. That ought to be.
3: Taylor did it that way. I want to do it that way.
2: I don't know what I'm going to get out of this. Says it's exclusive. All I'm getting is in this week's People's Cover Story, sources share inside details from their big day. I thought the idea of this little thing was I didn't have to actually read the story. I was going to get the information here. And, here's a bit of information about them that I didn't know before. It says they're really excited to enjoy a few weeks of newlywed life before football season gets going again. That's an insider said was an insider. An insider says.
5: We didn't know that.
2: Thank goodness that we have our well-placed insiders. Right?
5: You know what I have coming out pretty soon? I'm transferring it right now. I put a bathroom camera in the female.
2: Oh, gosh.
5: That'll be coming out.
2: What, do you work for InTouch?
5: Yeah.
2: You have a people competitor?
5: Yeah.
2: Are they still around? Us? There's what was it? People, InTouch, and Us, right?
3: Is it Us Weekly? Is that the one?
2: Us Weekly.
3: That's definitely still
2: Are
3: around.
2: They all still around?
5: Probably online.
3: Let's see.
4: I think so.
2: Yeah, People is all. Yeah, it's all online. There's no such thing as magazines anymore.
3: Oh, and when I type in InTouch, InTouch Ministries, that's not it.
2: Oh, no.
3: InTouch Weekly, yes.
2: Yes,
4: maybe that's a sign, Jared.
2: Yes, maybe it's time for you to rethink what your... maybe it's enough with the drinking and the functional alcoholism. Perhaps you need something else. You know, can't be a functional alcoholic forever.
5: You've looked them up before. It's adorable.
3: Apparently.
2: You've looked them up before. What is that? Some kind of one of those mega churches or something?
3: It looks like that from the picture.
2: Hey, you and 10,000 of your closest friends could all worship together.
5: They've advertised on the radio. I've heard them before. One of those radio advertisements.
2: Our radio or somebody else? Or are you listening to a competitor?
5: Well, Charles Stanley.
2: Busted.
5: Charles Stanley died in 2023, but they did used to advertise, and they were on TV quite a bit.
2: The mega churches are plateauing and losing. They had their moment.
5: Yes.
2: They had
4: That's
2: moment.
4: What the devil wants you to think.
2: Is that what it is? The devil wrote that article in Forbes magazine that I read. You know, the problem is too many scandals. You can't have all these scandals. You know, it's okay to have one. every once in a while, but you get like every different mega church can't have its own scandal, for heaven's sakes. Then, after a while, the whole brand is going
3: to
2: suffer.
3: And then as somebody that went to all kinds of different churches as a kid, yeah. I remember going to one of these big Baptist mega churches.
2: Yes.
3: And the second that the family I was going with sat in a room where we were watching a TV in the church.
2: Oh, because you couldn't make it.
3: We couldn't make it into the main room. Yeah. I'm like, what's the point of this? This is dumb.
2: And you got to be thinking God's going to get to you second.
5: Yeah,
2: I mean the people inside the actual church are going to get first. All right, if I still have anything left over,
5: we'll
2: get
5: on into delay. Not you losers in the bleachers.
3: Yeah, it's like
2: you get the spillover miracles.
3: Yeah, God knows I was late, so that's why I'm in this room.
2: Yeah, you deserve.
4: You have to like and subscribe.
2: Yes, you deserve everything you get. Over, blah, blah, blah, blah, blah. They can never get to the point in these damn stories. You know, Taylor Swift was born. I hate that with the YouTube things, because they want you to stick around forever.
5: Yeah,
2: so, you know, the thing is, so-and-so famous person did something horrible.
4: You won't believe what Hitler's favorite food was.
2: All right. But I mean, we know.
4: Like, Hitler was born.
5: I gotta know.
2: Yeah, you gotta go. But it's like, let's take some celebrity did something, and now the truth is out about so-and-so. They were horrible or whatever. And it's like a 20-minute thing. And it's but first, let's go back to the beginning.
5: Even Professor of Rock does this. Do you know who that guy is?
2: Yeah, yeah.
5: He'll go, oh, this is something, and they'll have a little teaser thing. I just skip through it.
2: And then you got to go the eyeglass commercial, everything, and then just finally just get to the point.
5: Yes.
4: You don't have a...
2: Get to the point.
5: No. He does commercials in his videos.
4: Oh, in the video.
5: Yeah.
4: I was going to say, who's not paying for...
2: Oh, wait.
4: No,
5: it's worth it.
2: Look, it's autumn privilege over here.
3: First it was the country club.
2: No, patty privilege.
3: Seriously. Patty
5: privilege. Now, Autumn, you're right. Paying for YouTube, whatever they call it, to avoid premium to avoid the ads is the best.
2: Oh no, yeah, I got. Listen,
4: and then you can do like picture in pictures. You can play your crossword while you're
5: right.
2: Also used to be called YouTube Red.
5: Did it?
2: Yeah, that's what I got. But it's a premium, I guess.
5: Hey, I'm Red from YouTube Red.
2: Yeah, I can't. But then, and then on top of it, I think that YouTube is clever because they don't like the fact that that you can do your own ads inside of your own, because they don't get any money from that, I don't think. So now they make it really easy to skip over.
4: Skip ahead, yeah.
2: It's like, hey, you're not making money for us? Yeah.
4: Or, hey, you know what? Let's take that and spin it to a positive. They care because we're paying extra, so they want to give us that.
6: Wow, way to reframe that.
2: Is it only available because I pay? I think that's available to everybody.
4: No, but I'm just trying to be positive.
2: That was the 3 o'clock hour. We're well into the 4 o'clock hour.
4: Don't we want to take negative the lessons
2: now.
4: That we learned?
2: No. Well, no. Yeah, for a little while, but then just like all people, we want to come up short.
5: Yeah.
2: Like most people, we want to have a plan and then almost immediately come up short.
4: Oh, okay.
2: We want our That's how we stay relatable to the audience.
4: I see.
3: Our positive listeners are only in the 3 o'clock
2: that's
3: hour.
2: That's right.
3: Come on, did you not get the memo?
2: Come on now. Keep up with the memos. You didn't get the memorandum of understanding between the Von Hessler doctrine and management? We're still negotiating.
4: The best memorandum.
5: I love them. I love memos.
2: Okay, an insider. Hold on, everybody. I got an insider. I barely know where I am.
5: What?
2: An insider says.
5: Huh? I get it.
2: An insider says the pair spent about 20 minutes each reading their vows. I don't care who you are.
5: What a horrible man.
2: My goodness gracious.
4: I just love that, like, when I get home from our normal days of work, that, like, you're there.
6: I read that you did a little singing.
2: All right, hold on. Let me get through this. Right.
4: You're my guy, and I'm your girl.
6: In the vows, I'm saying.
2: Oh.
3: And Travis cried, by the way, during her reading of vows.
2: Well, he better get used to it.
4: Well, that's normal wedding behavior.
2: He better get used to it.
6: I can't believe I'm doing that.
2: I'm in the prime of my life.
6: Yeah.
2: They spent 20 minutes each reading their vows. Hopefully that was 20 minutes altogether, not each.
4: I thought it was each.
2: And they even handed out embroidered handkerchiefs during the ceremony to wipe away any stray tears. These people this is
3: relatable.
2: This is Madison Square Garden, 1,000 people smelling each other's farts.
3: Yep.
2: That's exactly what's going on here. I mean, honestly, you got some tears in your eyes? So we'll take our embroidered wedding day
3: I'm still stunned that Blake Lively was still not able to come. That was really upsetting.
4: Oh no, that's my best friend.
2: Was Justin Baldoni there, or whatever the hell his name is?
3: I don't think so.
2: That was a whole thing that lasted for like 3 years. I still don't know what the hell it was.
3: It's not done yet either. It's not done.
2: I thought she lost and he won or something.
3: There's
2: but everybody hates him and they don't. I don't know. Who's hated? Autumn, you know. Who do we hate? Who do we like?
4: No, I am out of this. I have no idea.
5: Was Scooter Braun there?
2: Let's just get everybody that... Yeah.
3: John Mayer.
2: Famous people hate.
3: There's no John Mayer, no Jake Gyllenhaal, no Sydney Sweeney, because she's dating Scooter Braun.
2: Oh, yeah.
4: Couldn't find my John.
5: Boy, did he fail up.
2: Scooter Braun? Braun's a very, very rich man.
5: I know, as far as women go, he went from Taylor Swift.
2: Yeah.
5: To Sydney.
2: Oh, you like Sydney?
5: Well, maybe he didn't date Taylor.
3: He didn't date. He was
2: no. He just he represented her, yeah. and as all people do with musicians that they represent, they stole from them.
3: Oh, okay,
2: that's the part of the job.
4: Guys,
2: I think she's just kind of naive. You know? Yes.
4: Guys, come on. It's my mom's birthday.
2: Okay, but Tim thinks that you're an upgrade from Taylor Swift.
5: Yeah.
2: In
5: the dating world, I would consider her to be an upgrade.
2: Really?
4: Yeah. Totally.
2: I'm going to go with the lady who's got $2 billion.
5: That's to me.
4: A cup upgrade.
5: So. Yeah, that's what I'm talking about.
2: A couple cups.
5: Two, but
2: a couple cups
5: not
2: up.
5: Billions.
2: Oh, I should congratulate. Oh, we're getting late here. I got to congratulate people.
3: I don't care about Brock.
2: Congratulations to Brock Terrell. Terrell of Houston.
3: That's right, Houston.
2: Alan is going to see Blackberry Smoke on Friday, November 27th at the Tabernacle. 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Alex Williams says 400 northbound is very slow into Sandy Springs.
7: Well, you got some good news, though, Eric. The delays should start to improve quickly now that all lanes have just reopened, cleared much faster than I thought. This earlier crash involving a Georgia State Patrol vehicle, all lanes open, 400 northbound between 285 and Abernathy Road. Now turning my attention northeast to this other crash, 85 northbound Highway 317, exit 111. Two right lanes are blocked, and that right is awful back through Duluth with 85 north slowing right at the split with 316. Satellite Boulevard, Buford Highway going to be your best alternates there. Looking for new trouble as we speak, 285 northbound, the inner loop on the west side. We got a crash between South Atlanta Road and Paces Ferry. I'm going to see what lanes are blocked there, but delays already stretching back to Bolton Road, exit number 13. Next report in less than 10 minutes from the Trustdale.com Traffic Center. Triple Team Traffic, 95.5 WUSB.
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2: All right, so what's going on with Mitch McConnell? He was found unconscious like a week or so ago, and nobody's heard from him until today when this guy from
21: CNN... had a lovely conversation with CNN Scott Jennings for about 2 hours
2: today. Yeah, but some people were saying that you were dead. That's it. Yeah.
21: Oh, no. The report
4: that he's avoiding a special election or something.
21: Oh, the report of my death was an exaggeration, which is the actual quote from Mark Twain, not the longer one.
2: So that was an exaggeration.
21: Oh, yeah.
2: So you're not dead.
21: No, I'm not dead. Not till next week. How long do I have to wait to avoid the special election?
2: I think August 3rd or something like that. You got to get it to kick around for a while.
3: It's
2: buddy.
3: A month.
21: Well,
4: a little less. It's funny to use the term exaggeration. Like, oh, that so-and-so is dead. You're like, oh, you're exaggerating.
2: Well,
4: he's not dead.
2: It's a famous Mark Twain joke.
4: Oh, it is?
2: Yeah.
4: It's no. Oh, I didn't know that.
2: He said the reports of my death.
3: You didn't get it?
2: Have been exaggerated or something like
4: that. So embarrassed.
2: Yeah, you don't even know your Mark Twain quips.
4: Oh, man.
21: My wife, she immediately absconded to China for some reason.
2: I don't know why.
21: Maybe she's worried about investigation.
4: I can't tell what's true and what's not.
2: Tim Andrews told me that. Oh, did you get it from George?
21: I saw it on X.
4: I saw it online as well.
2: Is it true or is it some sort of xenophobic kind of paranoia because his wife is Asian.
21: She's worried she's going to get investigated.
2: She was the Secretary of Transportation under the one of the Bushes.
21: Underneath the commies. The neo-commies.
22: She did travel to China after 3 days of hospitalization.
2: Okay, is she back though?
3: I believe she is back.
2: Okay, then she wouldn't be hiding.
21: No, she's the new Vice President of China.
3: Apparently,
2: you guys had this all worked out.
4: I wonder why, though. If your husband's in the hospital for 3 days, do you go?
2: She is a woman who is. She's probably working for some kind of
21: honey trap. Playing the long game.
2: I'm saying she may have a job that requires her to talk about being
4: positive. Your husband's in the hospital. They're like, you can skip the work trip. You know,
21: we could Zoom each other. I'm all right.
2: Yeah, listen, they got it all worked out. He just said he's got till next week.
21: That's right.
2: So they've worked
4: like,
2: it all
4: it's
2: out.
4: It's okay. He lived a good life.
3: And Mitch, apparently you've talked...
4: If he dies, he dies.
3: You talked to John Thune, the majority leader, too, apparently, along with Scott Jennings. So this is great.
21: Yeah, it's a great call, except, keep sticking it to that jerk Trump.
2: You're the same party.
21: I don't like that guy.
22: She just got back today.
2: Okay, so she's back.
4: Where'd she...
2: But I don't...
4: It's odd.
2: I guess you wouldn't think much of me if my wife was in the same situation and I said, hey, I got to go to Australia.
4: Right.
2: I'll be back in 4 days. All right. Alex Williams says there's a crash on 285 North and Viney.
7: Yep, just found it on the jam cam, Eric. Two left lanes, I should say, are knocked out here. 285 northbound, the inner loop before you get to Paces Ferry Road, exit 18. And it is a long, slow ride to get up there from Hollowell Parkway. Southbound also seeing delays from South Atlanta Road down to I-20. Over into DeKalb County, 285 southbound, the inner loop, you're slow leaving I-85 through Tucker and Clarkston. Travel advisory continues in Suwanee, crash in two right lanes. 85 northbound at Highway 317, New Satellite Boulevard. 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Next report in less than 10 minutes from the Trustdale.com Traffic Center. Triple Team Traffic, 95.5 WSB.
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11: It's 5 o'clock. I'm Veronica Waters. The news this hour is brought to you by Southern Exteriors. WSB's top local story, some good news for northbound drivers on Georgia 400 in Sandy Springs. The pressure is easing for you as that crash is cleared along with all the lanes there. WSB's Alex Williams has been keeping us up to date. Alex Williams, sigh of relief, I know.
12: Yes, thankfully. I'm actually pretty surprised, but happy to say they got all lanes reopened. They towed away that damaged Georgia State Patrol vehicle. This all happened 400 northbound between I-285 and Abernathy Road in Sandy Springs. But again, Veronica, all lanes have reopened. So if you're about to leave the office in Midtown or Buckhead, 400 northbound, it'll be a little slow as you would expect through Sandy Springs, but now a safe route to take to those northern suburbs. Veronica?
11: Thank you, Alex, for keeping everybody up to date and letting them know exactly what was going on. Amanda and I were talking about it and saying a lot of people might have gotten mixed up in that because they did not have WSB radio turned on like they should have throughout the afternoon. So be sure to stay with us. We will always get you where you need to go. It is 92 degrees now in Midtown Atlanta. WSB meteorologist Christina Edwards forecasting partly cloudy skies today. Isolated rain showers or storms could be possible as the evening gets closer, and we'll see partly to mostly cloudy skies overnight. Any chance of rain coming up for the latter part of the week? Well, Atlanta Radio's only 5-day forecast is just ahead. So stay with us. Authorities in one metro Atlanta county are investigating after vandals target their Flock cameras. Here's a report all new at 5 o'clock.
13: Over the holiday weekend, at least four of the county's 60 Flock cameras were damaged. Barrow County Sheriff Jed Smith says he doesn't know why someone would target something so vital to their crime-fighting work.
14: At the end of the day, by doing that, you are literally assisting criminals. You are enabling criminals that are avoiding these cameras that we may or may not be using in a very serious violent crime. And if that camera's not used, we may miss something.
13: He says the repairs are ongoing. Anyone caught damaging the cameras could face felony charges. Jonathan O'Brien, 95.5 WSB.
11: In Fulton County, they are applauding a ruling by a federal judge in Atlanta who has cut the legs out from under a Justice Department effort to get the names, addresses, and personal information of every county employee and volunteer who worked the 2020 presidential election. Fulton County Commission Chairman Rob Pitts told me a couple of weeks ago that they believe this was an effort to target those President Trump views as his opponents.
15: I think this all was designed to harass us, to intimidate the workers, and then to put a chilling effect on them, meaning to discourage them from wanting to work as poll workers and even for voters to go to the polls.
11: Now, the judge has said that the subpoena was just too wide-reaching. The Trump-appointed judge, U.S. District Judge William Ray, said there was a low need for this subpoenaed information, and it was a highly burdensome nature of disclosure. He said the subpoena was unreasonable and should be quashed. The water is safe to drink in all parts of Henry County. The Water Authority this afternoon lifting that boil water advisory put in place after system pressures dropped too low, leading to a risk of a health hazard. Well, officials say this afternoon there was water sampling and laboratory test results confirm no contamination, although they say the water may look discolored for a couple of days. There's been an arrest now in a deadly double shooting in DeKalb County.
1: 21-year-old Keshawn Webb was picked up at a home in Hampton. Police say he was the one who shot into a home July 2nd, killing 13-year-old DeMarcus Shirley and 45-year-old Chauncey Noonan. Police say the house was packed with other teens over for a sleepover, but luckily no one else was hit. Webb faces 11 charges, including felony murder. He is being held without bond in the DeKalb County Jail. Keith Grummel, 95.5 WSB.
11: Major drug bust in Clayton County. A traffic stop leading deputies to find 3 kilograms of meth inside a vehicle. The drugs have a street value of up to $300,000. Deputies also arrested one man, the driver, who took off running but was unsuccessful in getting away. It is now 5:04. The Von Hessler Doctrine continues in less than 2 minutes. But first, let's continue with another look at your commute on the afternoon drive. WSB Triple Team traffic begins with Alex Williams.
12: It is not fun on 85 North through Gwinnett County right now, Veronica. Travel advisory, crash, truck fire cleanup in Suwanee, 85 northbound at Highway 317, exit 111. Two right lanes are blocked, and it is absolutely bumper to bumper, almost back to Pleasant Hill Road. So you're looking at very heavy delays trying to make your way out of Duluth towards Suwanee. Don't even try 85 North. Satellite Boulevard, Buford Highway. You can even go a little farther west and use Peachtree Industrial Boulevard as your alternates there. Elsewhere, on the west side inner loop, 285 northbound in Vinings at Paces Ferry Road, exit 18. Crash there is in the second left lane. You're seeing the brake lights starting back at Hollowell Parkway. And I'm looking for trouble in DeKalb County, I-20 westbound at Panola Road, exit 71. Putting pressure on that ride as you leave the mall at Stonecrest. Next report in less than 10 minutes from the Trustdale.com Traffic Center. Triple Team Traffic, 95.5 WSB.
11: And now it's time for Atlanta Radio's only five-day forecast, sponsored by Shoemate, the official air conditioning of Atlanta. Here's WSB meteorologist Christina Edwards.
9: Partly cloudy skies for the ride home this evening, mainly dry, though a stray rain shower can't be ruled out later on tonight. Temperatures slowly falling into the low 70s for tomorrow morning. Tomorrow afternoon, a mix of sun and clouds, high 93. Few pop-up storms possible for tomorrow evening, then temperatures falling back into the mid-70s on Thursday morning. Thursday and Friday afternoons, partly cloudy, climbing into the mid-90s. Rain chances increase going into the weekend.
11: Right now, it's 93 degrees in Conyers. It's 91 in Kennesaw and 91 here in Midtown Atlanta at 5:06. 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Breaking news when it happens. I'm Veronica Waters, 95.5 WSB.
16: Hour three of the Von Hessler Doctrine begins right now. And I believe we have with us George Clark, do we have the great Bill Crane with us on
17: he
16: phone?
17: Be calling, I heard he that there was calling in here.
16: My producers didn't get me. I thought that maybe they should be. Maybe he's not there. Okay, that's all right. I'll just go on and do something else.
18: We do not have Bill Crane.
16: We will now have Autumn Fisher doing the la la la's for you, ladies and gentlemen. I was asking about that early voting. What is that? The 13th district.
17: Yes,
16: this has replaced David Scott, right?
17: That is correct. And started yesterday.
16: So what, can you vote for like 17, 18 weeks in the early voting? And then
17: that's not enough.
16: And then we get to, no, I don't think it.
19: And then you get to change it, right? If you mess up.
16: Yeah, you get to go back. That's gotta be the next one. You get to go back. If you early vote and then you see your candidate that you voted for says something you don't like, that's the next reform. You get to go back and a week later and change your vote. But you can only you can only do that three times.
17: I don't care. I'm rules. Still voting for Plaetna.
16: Oh, yeah.
17: That story is wild.
16: I watched.
19: What story is it?
16: This guy, Graham Plaetner, who was Mr. Working Man, and he was the Democrat candidate. And they looked past a couple of things, like he had kind of a Nazi tattoo on his chest. Oh. But he was like the working man, and it looked like he had a good shot at beating Susan Collins. And there have been, there's a lot of stuff out there. And he's like, hey, I'm a regular guy, so maybe there's a few things you're not going to like about me. But it turned out that now the second accuser of sexual assault came forward, gave the interview with Jake Tapper. And I watched a good part of it. And she seems very sincere. So the Mamdanis of the world and everybody who is for this progressive, suddenly, they're pulling out. He's saying he categorically denies any accusations that are going on here. But everybody has pulled away from this guy in one day.
17: Not Stephen King.
16: Stephen King.
19: Is he still with them?
16: Stephen King's like, I don't care. I like the guy.
17: I like him. We got to get rid of Susan Collins. And, you know, hey, look at Trump.
20: That's wild with everything that's gone wrong with this candidate.
16: Now, like, but there's another, and it, I do wonder with someone like this, you know, Michael Wolff was talking about this. I saw him. It's like everybody wants these everyman, you know, and even Trump falls in that category. The person who wasn't a politician, who's going to come in and just do it. And they don't
19: say the dumb things, the dumb things that you think.
16: Right. Or some of that. But I mean, this guy Plattner has not been shooting himself in the foot really rhetorically, but he's actually run a very good campaign. Problem is that there have been these, this cloud of accusations. And I, you know, but the thing that Michael Wolff was like, is like, you don't, yeah, I mean, they're wild cards, though. You don't know. You have no idea. He made the point, you know, you may not like someone like Susan Collins, who's been there for, what, 3 decades or something?
20: Yeah, she's been there for a long
16: time. Going into it, you know she knows how to do the job. You are aware of the fact that she knows how to do the job. And if we're just going to go in this direction of, you know, I'm the everyman, and I'm the, well, guess what? Like the rest of us. You know, not this level, but, you know, every, you never know what you're going to find out, you know, when people are like, hey, I've lived, you know, I'm 45 before I even decide to get involved in politics. We all hate career politicians.
19: Right, so the bar is set low.
16: Or we just don't know. Like, we all hate career politicians, but we've been able to keep our eye on them since they were 30 years old because they were always in the public eye. So there's, you know, good and bad with everything. But it, I think he's gonna drop out. But his problem is he says that he categorically denies all this stuff. But if he drops out, everybody's gonna assume that he's guilty. I mean, it's not a courtroom thing. He's not gonna
20: That's a good point.
16: Everyone's
20: though,
16: gonna.
20: It seems like an admission of guilt. Yes,
16: it does. So, but I think he's gonna be out pretty quickly.
20: Yeah, I mean, when you lose again, Mamdani, Bernie finally dropped. Bernie was one of his biggest
16: Bernie
20: supporters.
16: Sanders dropped him. Yeah, because he was like a dream for progressives because. I believe he was in the military for a while, and he's like a man's man. You say, what is he, a lobster?
20: Lobster farmer.
16: Yeah, so you know, so he's like, progressives so often, when their male candidates kind of, you know, like Tallarico type, you know, it's very like, okay, he's a good guy and everything, but, you know, I can't imagine him chopping down a tree. So like, this guy was like exactly what the progressives have been looking for, which is like, you know, someone who would fall into the category of a man's man, but he's progressive and he, you know, he wants all the things the progressives want. And, you know, sometimes if it looks too good to be true, then maybe it's not true.
20: Start peeling back those
16: like,
20: layers.
16: The thing is, and this is what I wonder about is like, if behind the scenes, all these people who are pulling right now, did they kind of, you know, they're in politics. Susan Collins comes off as a very sort of like wishy-washy, whatever. But when you win that many elections, you know how to win elections. And I would imagine that she just kind of sat back and allowed his big bubble, and he's the working man, and he's for, and she knew. Like, well, you don't want to drop this stuff too early. I don't know how much coordination there was. The last lady who has, you know, really come out with her accusations. She said during the interview, I'm a Democrat. I want a Democrat to win the seat, but I'm just telling you, he's not being honest with you. And that's why she comes off as, you know, credible. But I think that Susan Collins' camp knew that this stuff was out there, and that's why she wasn't sweating things. And it just makes me wonder about the Bernie Sanders of the world and all these people who are pulling, you know, their endorsements. It's like, I don't believe that Meryl Streep didn't know about Harvey Weinstein. Sorry, I don't believe it. I believe that because, you know, What's-His-Face made a joke about it when he was hosting the Oscars. With the guy
19: Ricky Gervais?
16: No, the guy behind Family Guy.
20: Oh, McFarlane.
17: Oh, yeah. Seth, yeah.
16: Yeah, he made a joke about it. So everybody knew, which means Meryl Streep knew. So Meryl Streep's not allowed to be off the hook as if she didn't know what was going on. She knew exactly what was going on, and she didn't blow the whistle, and along with everybody else. And I wonder in the same kind of context if these people who are so deep in politics, you know, Bernie Sanders, Elizabeth Warren. These are people who know what's going
19: on.
16: Oh,
19: gosh.
16: Yeah. So
21: we have no idea. What are you talking about?
19: I have no idea. I didn't know. Native American.
21: Right.
16: Oh, no. So it's really kind of like where we are right now. It's like, I don't know who to believe, what to believe, whatever. But he claims he's innocent, but if he drops out of the race, which it looks like he has to at this point,
20: yeah.
16: Everybody's going to assume.
19: thing that he was accused of doing?
16: Well, I don't want to get into it, but it starts with an R.
19: Oh, dang. Okay.
16: we'll leave it there. The interview is, it was a pretty long interview. She did an interview yesterday with Jake. Well, you can wait till the commercial or something.
19: No, I'll do it now.
16: You'll do it right now?
19: Yeah, I'm going to put it on full
20: Turn the sound on.
16: It'll be like a Twitch kind of thing. This is a new thing. If it's an audio version where you listen to audio, listen to other politicians.
20: You and the dog can watch it together.
16: Yes, right.
19: Oh, perfect.
20: We get Autumn and the dog's instant reaction to the interview.
16: He doesn't like it. He says that Graham Plattner should end his campaign immediately.
19: That's just me going, says. Oh, wow.
16: Mm-hmm. My goodness. My goodness gracious.
20: Some people actually do that. I signed up for Kick when Clavicular was having his moment a couple of weeks ago. And
16: Wait, you wanted to watch his looks maxing? Are you looks maxing?
20: I'm not looks
16: maxing. I see that you brought a hammer with you. Are you smashing yourself in the face?
20: I mean, okay. Only during the breaks.
16: A little.
20: Only during the breaks. But I was so curious what the appeal was, because I'm just trying to understand what they do.
16: Stupidity.
20: And they do have moments. Autumn, you actually nailed it there, where it's like, they're like watching like something in the background, and they just give like the oohs and ahs, and it's like, it's so boring.
16: I know that this is different because it's like gaming and stuff, but any kind of reaction stuff is really like, when you really think about it, like even when people reacting to the, I've never heard the Dark Side of the Moon, I'm reacting to it for the first time. First of all, I don't know how you got to like 40-some years old. You never heard the Dark Side. Okay.
19: Yeah,
16: all
19: right.
16: I'm going to buy into that, a little bit. But it's like the song starts and like within 10, 15 seconds, they're like, that's interesting. They start talking over how can you judge a song when you're 1 minute into a song?
20: Oh,
16: and it's the first time you've ever heard it in your life.
20: Or they pause and they go,
19: oh, gosh, guys. Wow.
16: I gotta. Whoa.
19: I'm going to keep going, but I've got a lot to say. Stick around for the end.
16: Stick around for the end.
20: This new RE track has changed my life.
16: It just, and then, but there are people who do it with movies. Like one time, now the musical thing I can, because they'll let it go sometimes for a minute and a half without saying anything. But, when they do it with movies, literally, I was like, somebody was watching Blazing Saddles for the first time, and I thought, well, I want to see how this goes over with the younger
0: crowd. Do it.
16: No, but they immediately start talking. Like, how can you know what's going on in a movie if you're doing a running commentary through the first time? But it's the first time you've ever seen the movie. Like, how could you possibly know what you're talking about when you've never seen within 1 minute, it's like, oh, blah, blah, blah, and there's like critique going on. We're 1 minute into the movie. This is
0: he punched a horse. I can't continue.
20: I didn't like the color saturation of those shots.
16: Yeah, great opening credits. Alex Williams says 85 North is a parking lot between Duluth and Suwannee.
2: Yeah, not where you want to be this afternoon, Eric. And if you are, I think you should listen to the Von Hessler Doctrine. How about that? We are watching the very slow ride. 85 northbound delays start now at Pleasant Hill Road, exit 104, all the way up to this truck fire cleanup, DOT tells me, is what's in two right lanes at Highway 317, exit 111. The alternates are filling out fast, but at least they're moving. Satellite Boulevard, Buford Highway, Peachtree Industrial Boulevard, all options to get you around that. Now, 400 northbound, just the volume on 400 north through Sandy Springs from 285 up toward North Ridge Road, exit number 6. 75 northbound, you're going to be on and off the brakes starting in Marietta from South Marietta Parkway up to Highway 92 in Acworth. 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
16: You know, sometimes people do things that are extraordinary, and I respect them for it, but then I just scratch my head and think, why? Why would anybody do that? Female rower completes record-breaking solo journey from California to Hawaii. This lady rowed a boat from California to Hawaii.
20: It's pretty cool.
16: Oh, it's cool. But why? Why would you do that?
20: To be the first.
16: She wasn't the first. Although she is. Oh, no, she's the first. Oh, no, she's
20: American
16: the first
20: woman.
16: Woman's first American woman. Which makes me think there are other women maybe from someplace else that have done it.
14: Hola.
16: But, the first American woman.
14: I row the boat.
16: to row a boat from California to Hawaii alone. But she set records for being the fastest to complete the solo rowing among so she's the fastest, male or female. But who the hell would want to be out in the middle of the Pacific Ocean? Well, it's a little bit. It's not the cheapest.
14: It's not like one that you'd have
16: rope
14: on your lake.
16: Yeah. It's got room for provisions.
20: So she could sleep and.
14: Yeah, you go down to the bottom of it.
16: Yeah, I believe there's a GPS in there.
20: Oh, yeah. I've seen the saga of this on Instagram and TikTok. And there was at one point when she was halfway in between California and Hawaii, a oil tanker or something like picked her up on radar and thought it was somebody that was marooned.
16: Right.
20: And it's
16: right.
20: like, no, she's like, no, I'm good.
16: No, leave me alone.
20: I'm good. I'm trying halfway. To go for a record.
16: Do not rescue me. I am halfway.
19: She's a woman. She's gone crazy.
1: Get her up here. She's hysterical.
16: We can't leave her out here in the middle of the ocean.
19: She's a helpless woman.
16: Lost her mind.
20: Yes.
16: I just think about it. You're out. Like, how long does that take?
20: It took her 43 days.
16: Just out there, just okay.
1: Row your boat.
16: How do you? And so it must.
20: She also went way off course in the beginning. Like she started off going way south.
16: Yeah, female driver, you know.
1: So. She had to ask a whale for direction.
19: Excuse me.
16: I mean, it's not, I mean, it's great, but I just don't know why you'd want to be in the middle of the Atlantic by yourself rowing. Not the Atlantic, the Pacific.
1: Either
16: rowing. Yeah.
20: At least
16: the one that has Hawaii, it's going to be the Pacific.
20: At least she arrived in Oahu in time to celebrate her birthday.
16: Well, thank goodness. Yeah, that's wonderful. I would think once she arrived, hey, it's your birthday, let's celebrate. I need a bed. I think I'm going to sleep for 7 days. And then we'll celebrate.
1: Some sunblock or some aloe vera.
16: I mean, it's a great thing, but it's one of these things where, you know, I've noticed like these adventurers, somebody else, more people that climb the sheer cliffs, you know, like these things are like impossible to climb. You have to find like a little crevice here. And a little thing there.
20: Apparently,
16: like the free solo people, like more of the famous ones have died in the last year than the years leading up to this. And it's just like one of these things where, you know, if you do this stuff and you document it, you know, like the couple at the top of the Empire State, but they're going to do something else. The problem is they're always going to do something else. And one of these times is going to kill you. Like if you do something like you free solo, well, if you do that a couple of times a year, guess what? One of these things that you thought was a crevice strong enough to hold you isn't, and you're going to die. It's just like, if you did it once or twice and said, okay, bucket list, I've got that, then you're fine. But if you're 27 and it's like, no, once a year or twice a year, I got to do one of these crazy adventure things. Well, one day it's not going to work out.
20: It's kind of like the social media influencer trap. Once you get that, once you go viral once, you're always kind of chasing
16: it. Yeah, now I got to. Yeah, now I got to climb. There were too many crevices. I actually want to climb glass. Sooner or later, it's not going to work out. Alex Williams says there's a crash cleanup on 285 North in Vineland.
2: You bring the good news with you, or the good vibes with you, Eric, because as we speak, I just watched that crash cleanup wrap up and clear out of travel lanes. This was I-285 northbound, the inner loop, Paces Ferry Road, exit number 18. Everything is back open, so hopefully that ride that's very slow behind it back to Hollowell Parkway will start to improve. Watching 285 westbound, outer loop delays out of Sandy Springs towards Cobb. You're going to be on and off the brakes the whole way from Georgia 400 over to I-7. 75, then southbound gets slower from South Atlanta Road down to I-20. Toughest part of it in DeKalb County is 285 southbound, the inner loop with brake lights glowing from I-85. They're going to stay with you down to East Ponce de Leon, exit number 40 in Clarkston. 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
31: It is 5:30. I'm Veronica Waters. The news this half hour is brought to you by A1 Garage Door Service. WSB's top local story, the Barrow County Sheriff's Office is investigating after vandals target several of their Flock cameras over the weekend. Sheriff Judd Smith tells WSB these cameras are public property.
32: If we do catch the person or persons, we will ask that our DA's office prosecute them for the damage. Smith

0: touched base now with Kentucky Senator Mitch McConnell, who hasn't been seen for more than 3 weeks.
1: Republican Whip John Barrasso says his call with McConnell lasted roughly 20 minutes and that the 84-year-old was fully engaged and is eager to get back to the Senate.
0: Stephen Portnoy reports McConnell's aides have not revealed why he's been hospitalized. ABC News has reported paramedics came to his house last month to treat an unconscious person who was in need of advanced life support. The UGA School of Medicine is still brand new, and already it's got its eyes on Georgia athletes.
2: A one-year program will be available for student athletes at the University of Georgia called Dogs to Docs. Dean of the medical school, Dr. Shelley Nuss, says there's just something special about those in sports.
3: Being a D1 athlete is the one thing that predicts very closely with success in medical school residency and as a future physician.
2: The program will start with only about 5, then will grow. If accepted, participants will get mentorships, professional development, and support through the MCAT, the exam for med school. Lisa Nicholas, 95.5 WSB.
0: Some big news for Fulton County this afternoon as U.S. District Judge William Ray rules today the Department of Justice cannot get access to personal information for every single person who worked during the 2020 election in Georgia's Fulton County. That was what the DOJ had been wanting as President Trump continuously claims irregularities in the election despite repeated court rulings and recounts which proved there was no fraud in the 2020 election, which led to his loss. The DOJ was looking for the names and personal contact information of both county employees and volunteer poll workers. U.S. District Judge William Ray, who was appointed to the bench by Trump, called the subpoena, quote, unreasonable. In Cobb County, there is now going to be a possible new KSU student housing as the Cobb County Planning Commission gives its support to a proposal.
4: With recent moratoriums on new student housing proposals now lifted, a planned 5-story housing complex off Chastain Road is moving forward to the full Cobb Commission. Kevin Moore says it would add 588 beds to a current inventory of under 14,000 for an enrollment of over 51,000.
5: That's 27% of current enrollment. That's it. A bed-to-student ratio of 50% is actually considered underserved.
4: Despite some opposition from a neighborhood association, the recommendation for approval by the planning board was unanimous. Graham Kale, 95.5 WSB.
0: Employees at a local rat-infested IRS office are asking for more assurances that their building is safe after they were ordered to return to work in person this week. Local IRS union president Denise Wells says they want an independent inspector to certify that the office is safe because employees who are back inside have said they're still seeing more issues.
6: When they went into the building, they reported very strong smells. They said it was very potent. It smelled almost like urine.
0: And in an email to staff at the Chamblee campus, IRS officials say they have been working diligently to successfully address any pest problems. In WSB News about your health, a study by the Albert Einstein College of Medicine finds people in their 80s who maintain an exceptionally quick walking pace are far more likely to stay mentally sharp than their slower moving peers. Researchers say when you walk, your heart's beating faster and pumping blood not only to your muscles, but into your brain, too. The faster you go, the more blood that gets to the brain. Similar benefits were found in people who swim or cycle fast, too. It's now 5:34. Time for live team coverage of traffic and weather. First, we're going back to the WSB 24-hour traffic center. Alex Williams, thumbs up or thumbs down on the afternoon drive?
7: Unfortunately, 2 thumbs down trying to get up on 85 North in Gwinnett County through Duluth and Norcross all the way into Suwannee, Veronica, all due to truck fire cleanup. It's in 2 right lanes, 85 northbound, Highway 317, exit 111, and 85 northbound. It's pretty much bumper to bumper, almost back to Beaver Ruin Road. Avoid it at all costs. Satellite Boulevard, Peachtree, Satellite Boulevard, Buford Highway, or Peachtree Industrial Boulevard are going to be some good alternates to hopefully save you a little bit of time there. Now, elsewhere, checking the ride on I-20 into DeKalb County, still dealing with the crash, blocking at least one lane, 20 westbound, Panola Road, exit 71, delays stretch almost back to Evans Mill Road. If you'd like, you can use Covington Highway. Also seeing eastbound delays, just volume on the eastbound side through the work zone from 285 out to Panola Road, exit number 71. Next report is in less than 10 minutes from the Trustdale.com Traffic Center. Triple Team Traffic, 95.5 WSB.
0: Now Atlanta Radio's only 5-day forecast with WSB meteorologist Christina Edwards.
8: Partly cloudy skies for the ride home this evening. Mainly dry, though a stray rain shower can't be ruled out later on tonight. Temperatures slowly falling into the low 70s for tomorrow morning. Tomorrow afternoon, a mix of sun and clouds, high 93. Few pop-up storms possible for tomorrow evening. Then temperatures falling back into the mid-70s on Thursday morning. Thursday and Friday afternoons, partly cloudy, climbing into the mid-90s. Rain chances increase going into into the weekend.
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0: 92 degrees in Peachtree City. It's 91 degrees in Peachtree Corners. And it's 91 here on Peachtree Street in Midtown Atlanta at 536. 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I'm Veronica Waters, 95.5 WSB.
1: Heavy rains and storms recently dumped a lot of water on Atlanta area homes in a very short time. 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
5: Well, I know Tim Andrews and Autumn Fisher are both lovers of the Broadway musical. And I think you'll both be very happy to know that Dolly, a true original musical, is set to open in New York.
6: It's about the first clone.
5: In December.
6: Sheep. The first clone sheep?
5: Yes. And
6: wow.
5: Also owned by Dolly Parton.
7: Well, hey, it's Dolly. And I have some big news that I'm so excited to share. I can officially announce that Dolly, a true original musical, is coming to Broadway.
5: Ah.
7: And you're invited. Just like the title says, I mean true in every sense of the word. Now, this isn't about a story about sparkle and shine on the outside. It's about where I really come from, what I've lived, what I've lost, what I've loved, and how I found my way and told it in my own words and through the music that's been part of me every step of the journey.
5: She's good. She's got that, just like that. That
8: old. Oh, yeah.
5: So, big show, Dolly.
7: Big show's coming up.
5: Yeah.
7: So, guess till you see who Porter Wagner's being played by.
5: Is it Billy Crudup? No?
7: I don't know. It's a surprise. You'll just have to come and see.
5: In my mind, it goes through her whole life story. Wonderful story, you know, and great music. And it ends with the top of when she opens up her first truck stop just a couple of weeks ago.
7: I'm sure some might be wondering why I wanted a truck stop. Well, I couldn't leave it to Beavers.
5: I do get it. It's a Bucky's joke.
7: That's right. Because Bucky's has a mascot that's a beaver. And I ain't never heard of something like that.
5: Yeah,
7: I mean,
5: yeah.
7: My original mascot was a beaver, but then I got these two, and they just decided to keep growing.
5: There's, I think, also the little play on the old sitcom.
7: That's right. Leave it to Beaver.
5: That's right. Yeah. So,
7: remember Wally and his friend?
5: I do.
7: His friend,
5: Dolly,
7: was a real kiss up.
8: How about Lumpy?
5: Yes. We remember Lumpy, but Lumpy. She's talking about the kiss up.
8: Oh,
5: she's talking about
8: Eddie Haskell.
5: Eddie Haskell.
7: Now he was a character.
5: Yes. Yes, yes, he was, Dolly.
6: It was a fun show. I always liked that show.
5: I want Dolly to be my life coach. You know, she just pick me up. You know, Dolly,
6: you
5: sometimes...
6: You need some advice, you come on over to Dolly. Just, come sit next to me, honey.
5: You ever, like, sometimes just feel like, I don't know, just kind of a little ennui, you know? A little.
6: Oh, yeah. Mm-hmm. I used to feel lots of ennui. But then again, we didn't have indoor plumbing.
5: Wait a minute, are you going to help me with advice or are you just going to give me one-liners?
6: A little bit of this, a little bit of that. That's about what life's about.
5: Mm-hmm. Yeah, absolutely, absolutely. Yeah, she's getting that teeth thing. Is it because as you get older you get fake teeth? Is that why that happens?
8: Well, also your facial muscles start to atrophy.
5: Yeah, I got to get out of radio before that happens.
8: Well, you can do exercise to prevent it.
5: I know, you're supposed to like put your tongue on your, is it like a... down the bottom.
6: It's called
5: of
6: face yoga, and I've been doing it for a long time.
8: Face yoga.
6: That's right. You look like a real weirdo, buddy. It's good to do.
5: So how long a day would you like?
6: I do for about 20 minutes.
5: Okay.
6: Sometimes I do it while I'm in the shower.
5: Kill two birds with one stone, right?
6: And then
5: you do the whole the after that you'll do the facial. Did you say always?
6: Always love you. That was about Porter Wagner.
5: I know. Yeah, I did know that. Yes, I did know that.
6: There's a bit of rumor going around about him.
5: You could confirm or deny.
6: I always love him. That's right. Always.
5: Why wouldn't you?
6: I gave all the royalties to him. Did you know that?
5: Did you? I didn't know that, Dolly.
6: That's right.
5: I didn't know that.
6: That Whitney Houston song all went to his stuff.
5: Did it? Well, that's good. That's nice because...
6: You got any other problems?
8: Well, Jolene's about a bank teller, and you and her husband were writing it as a joke.
6: Rolling.
5: Yeah. Wait a minute. You jumped into it. She was going to help me with another problem.
8: Oh, I'm sorry.
6: Oh, okay.
5: I got a speeding ticket. Can you do anything about that? Can you help me out with that?
6: Where were you in a hurry? Such a hurry to?
5: Well, I don't think that's really any of your business. You're digging a little deep there, Dolly, but I'm just saying...
6: Well, all right.
5: Well, you know a lot of people. I thought maybe you could get it fixed for me.
6: Well, I sure know a lot of people, but I don't know those type of people. I'm in the mafia.
9: I've got in front of me some of the more sensational stories from your life that might be...
5: Okay, great. What do we got?
6: I patterned my look after the town whore.
5: We did not know that.
6: I sure did. I just thought she was the most glamorous thing.
5: Yeah, yeah.
6: That's why I looked the way I did, especially in the 70s.
5: Mm-hmm. Yeah.
9: The first one, it says here, the doctor's payment. So when Dolly was born, her family was very poor. Her father did not have the cash to pay the doctor,
6: right.
9: So he paid him with a sack of cornmeal.
5: That's the way it was done, right?
6: We're up there, and we didn't have any electricity, mm-hmm. and I was about to be born in the kitchen sink, but then my mama had to go to the hospital.
5: Yeah, and they just took some corn
8: mash.
6: And they wrapped me up in a corn husk sack, and they put me in a bedroom drawer.
8: What?
5: You're stealing my life story. That's not yours.
6: And my daddy was a con man.
5: Dolly musical.
6: He's so amazing, you say.
5: Stealing my life story. My first...
6: I was in a comedy troupe. It was called Spill.
9: When'd you meet Larry?
6: I met him out in California.
5: So, yeah, my first crib was a hotel drawer.
6: Well, that's very interesting, but this is about my life.
5: Dresser drawer, that's what they put me on.
6: I can't wait for y'all to see the part in the play about my time at Mr. State.
5: I tell you, this woman is stealing my life story. And no one believes me, right? Because you're Dolly. They're going to say I'm stealing from you.
8: She's America's treasure. She won't tell a lie.
6: America's treasure.
9: Did you complete high school, Dolly?
6: I dropped out of the 8th grade.
5: All right, now you got it wrong. Let's not. Come on, how dare you? I didn't drop out of the 8th grade. I dropped out of the 9th grade.
6: That's right. Wait.
5: I am a full 8th grade graduate.
6: Well, I'm not talking about you, am I?
5: Oh, well, it seems like you are, Dolly.
6: This guy can't keep Dolly, mind out of my life.
5: Dolly, seems like you stolen my life story and set it to music. Now, I want a little bit of that money.
6: Alex Williams. He's got trouble on 75.
5: Actually, it is time for Alex Williams, Dolly.
8: She's a pro.
5: Of course she's a pro. And a thief, quite frankly.
6: Alex, 75 North.
5: Alex Williams says, there's a truck fire cleanup that has ruined the ride on 85 in Gwinnett.
10: Yeah, 85 North is usually not one of the fun ones in the afternoon, Eric, but this is pretty bad. 85 Northbound, the truck fire cleanup's in two right lanes, 85 Northbound, Highway 317, Exit 111 in Suwanee. The brake lights associated with it are almost all the way back into Norcross now, where 85 North slows just north or right at Jimmy Carter Boulevard. And the closer you get to Highway 316, the worse the delays are going to get. So the better chances to bail off before you get up into Duluth and think about using Satellite Boulevard or Buford Highway to get you farther up into Suwanee or Buford to avoid that jam on 85 Northbound. Now on 285 Westbound, the outer loop heading over to Truist Park, maybe heading to that Braves game tonight, there is a stall in the center lane, 285 Westbound, approaching I-75 exit 20, and that is put extra pressure on the ride, leaving Georgia 400 in Sandy Springs, 285 North. The inner loop's cleaned up nicely into Vinings ever since that earlier crash cleared at Paces Ferry Road exit 18. Next report in less than 10 minutes from the Trustdale.com Traffic Center. Triple Team Traffic, 95.5 WSV.
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5: You know, I think there's been a little bit a little bit over the top with the response to the way the performance of the U.S. men's national team pathetic. Last night. Huh?
9: Pathetic.
5: I mean, people are just like, ugh, the crash out. It was humiliating. I didn't think it was humiliating.
10: Who expected him to get as far as they did?
5: I think that Jared Yamamoto said he thinks that we could get to the knockout round. And that's where we got.
22: I figure we win one game in the knockout round, and then at that point, our journey would end. It would be anything further than that would have been a great story.
5: Right, yeah. And so we didn't have that great story. But the other side isn't. It's a complete humiliating. I didn't feel humiliated. I mean, how many countries have teams in the World Cup? In the very beginning,
22: I believe it's 48 now.
5: Okay, so
22: great countries got knocked out in this round.
5: So that means 47 teams go home disappointed.
22: Yeah.
5: So did they all crash out? Were they all humiliated? Pick up on this. It was a bad day on the pitch.
22: Yeah, it was a bad day on the pitch.
5: Yeah.
22: Ronaldo had just gotten knocked out earlier that day. Yeah. Portugal's a great team. Yeah. They got knocked out.
5: Messi keeps figuring out a way to win these things with 2 seconds left.
22: That was unbelievable earlier today. Boy,
9: but
22: that guy.
9: It's a little humiliating to have your president intervene and lobby for the rules change and then get your butt kicked so bad still.
5: But, I mean, if they would have won the whole thing, then people would have said, well, it only happened because of whatever.
22: Right.
5: I'm done with it. I don't carry. I thought that was goofy. And I was still rooting for them to win. But it's like, you know.
9: It's unnecessary.
5: This is why they play the games, people. Because if we knew who was going to win, we would just draw it up on a chart. And then we'd have a winner. And there'd be no reason to fill stadiums and sell hot dogs and all this kind of stuff. I mean, play the game because if the outcome was preordained, there'd be no reason to play the game. Yeah. Tip your cap to Belgium. They played a better game. But I don't find it humiliating.
22: No.
5: I'm sorry.
22: No, it wasn't humiliating.
5: You know, some of these things where you get narrative going and people are like, yeah, I am humiliated. No, you're really not. You just read something that said you are.
22: It's not like you lost a war.
5: Yeah. Like, we keep on moving straight. And that doesn't seem to knock us down at all.
22: Hey,
5: I still haven't gotten over Vietnam.
22: It's just soccer.
5: It was humiliating.
22: I understand. Because of the goofiness of the president intervening, I think the two best outcomes for the U.S. and for just Team USA in general were for us to win big. 6-1 would have been like ideal. That way it would have been like, oh, it was no doubt we were
5: better.
22: It
5: didn't matter what happened.
22: And then vice versa, where they kicked our butts.
5: And also, I think that, you know, obviously that was what we call locker room material. What do you call it? Like when somebody disses you before a game.
22: Yeah.
5: It had the same. The Belgians felt like, oh, we're up against the most powerful person in the world is putting their thumb on the scale on this one. And that motivates you for a game. Like
9: that,
5: you know?
9: The goalie coming out and
5: he made a mistake.
9: The goal wide.
5: All right. He made a mistake. How is that humiliating?
9: They humiliated us.
8: You could root for England. You're half English.
5: Is it Patriot? Was it humiliating that the Patriots lost the Super Bowl?
9: No, I mean, it's not just the loss. I think with the president intervening, making the rules change, we've got the guy that we wanted in, and we still got our butts completely kicked, and it looks like college versus pro.
5: Okay, hold on. I got to do this because there's something going on with the language. Like, people are just using words. So humiliation would be the deep emotional feeling of shame. Do you feel shame? Do you feel shame?
9: Yeah, I do. That our president's like not just leaving it to FIFA to do their thing. And
5: Loss of pride? Are you no longer proud of the United States of America?
9: Well, I'll always be proud of America, I guess. That's it.
5: Do you feel you have lowered social status?
9: Yes.
5: I think you're just reading people who are saying that, and then before you know it, everybody starts saying the same thing. But actually, humiliation is a real feeling. It's a real feeling. And I think humiliation is not the right word.
22: Disappointed.
5: Disappointed.
22: Is a better way to describe it.
5: Disappointed with the whole thing and the way that it ended up and the president getting involved, yes. But I don't feel humiliated, and neither do you. You just read it. And now you're just adopting it. Not you, George, of course. I'm talking to everybody else. You want to get some more stuff? Wow, we're just giving away tickets today.
22: We're so generous.
8: Like hatred. What if you're filled? I know, but what if you're filled with hatred and rage that we lost?
5: Well, then you're.
8: I'm not embarrassed. I'm just angry.
5: It just if you're filled with anger and rage, you're just a typical American.
8: All right, thank you.
5: We'll give away two tickets to see Train this Saturday, July 11th at Ameris Bank Amphitheater. 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
10: Finally can give that to you, Eric. Crash I-20 westbound, Panola Road, exit number 71. That crash has cleared. All lanes of I-20 westbound are back open. Those delays have improved. Eastbound still a little slow, outbound toward Lydonia. Just volume, though, from about Wesley Chapel Road over to Panola. But heads up on Covington Highway. They are trying to clear up a crash. Tow truck's doing that right now. He's got a ways to go to clear it, though. Covington Highway westbound, only a right lane getting by this crash. Clean up at South Hairston Road. Delays stretch all the way back to Miller Road. 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Triple Team Traffic, 95.5 WSB.
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5: It is 6 o'clock in the evening. I'm Veronica Waters. The news this half hour is brought to you by Mark Spain Real Estate. WSB's top local story, investigators in Barrow County are trying to figure out just who damaged several of their Flock cameras over the weekend.
6: Over a two-day period, four cameras in the county's 60-camera network were taken offline by vandals.
7: We had three on the north end of the county and one on the south end. We don't think they're related.
6: Barrow County Sheriff Judd Smith says they are critical to modern police work, but they are increasingly being targeted.
7: People that are intentionally walking up and either cutting them with saws or pushing them over.
6: He blames disinformation about the cameras on social media. Smith is warning that anyone caught vandalizing the devices could face felony charges. Jonathan O'Brien, 95.5 WSB.
5: It's 91 degrees now in Midtown Atlanta. WSB meteorologist Christina Edwards says we could see some isolated rain showers or storms still moving through this afternoon. Highs tonight in the lower 70s with partly to mostly cloudy skies. Any chance of more intensive rain for the coming days? Well, Atlanta Radio's only five-day forecast is straight ahead, so stay with us. The U.S. has struck Iran after several cargo ships in the Strait of Hormuz were hit by Iranian missiles. This is breaking news this afternoon. U.S. Central Command says the U.S. strikes are in response to Iranian attacks on three commercial vessels that were transiting the strait. CENTCOM says Iran violated this ceasefire, hitting these commercial vessels. Now, CENTCOM is not saying where the strikes are happening, but there are reports of explosions in multiple Iranian cities on the coast of the strait. Staffers of the IRS office in Atlanta balk at orders to get back to in-person work after a rat infestation there. Local IRS union president Denise Wells says the place still stinks of urine.
8: To us, it's insulting. I just don't understand how everyone else can understand that this is an issue and they don't.
5: Wells says they are asking for a third party independent inspector to certify that the building is safe for them. A trend on TikTok involving trampoline parks prompts the arrests of 15 people in Gwinnett County.
9: The young people, most of them male and 17, responded to the social media trend breaking into urban air in Lawrenceville after hours. Gwinnett County Master Police Officer Brock Marks says they are accused of multiple crimes.
10: The charges range anywhere between loitering and prowling, criminal trespass, burglary.
9: Marks has some advice for those who follow social media trends.
10: And you always want to be careful with making decisions and not to be affected by peer pressure.
9: Marks says participation does have ramifications. Lisa Nicholas, 95.5 WSB.
5: In DeKalb County, there have been some arrests in a deadly double stabbing.
11: Officers found 21-year-old Keshawn Webb at a home in Hampton. He faces 11 felony charges, including murder, for the shooting deaths of 13-year-old DeMarcus Shirley, 45-year-old Chauncey Noonan. Police say he fired into a house packed with teens over for a sleepover. So far, detectives haven't said what prompted the shooting, but as for Webb, he remains in the DeKalb County Jail with no bond. Keith Crummell, 95.5 WSB.
5: The Fulton County is celebrating a victory today and one for its election workers and volunteers can share. A federal judge rules against the Justice Department's effort to get the names, addresses, and personal information of every person who worked the 2020 presidential election. Fulton County Commission Chair Rob Pitt Pitts says they were going to, quote, fight like hell to keep this from happening. He says it was all about an effort by President Trump to target those he views as opponents or enemies.
12: We believe that all of this is a part of an orchestrated effort to harass us here in Fulton County, to intimidate us, and to chill, really, participation in the midterms, 2026, and more importantly, in 2028.
5: U.S. District Judge William Ray, who was appointed to the bench by Trump, said that this DOJ subpoena was unreasonable. The boil water advisory is lifted in Henry County. All the water there now safe to drink after water pressures dropped so low that there was fear of a possible contamination. Well, they've sampled the water, done some testing, and the Water Authority in Henry County says everybody is good to go without boiling water any longer, although they say you could see some discoloration in the water for the next few days. They say it's not a sign of a safety issue, though. It is safe. No more boil water advisory. It's 6:04. The Von Hessler Doctrine continues in less than 2 minutes. They are as hot as boiling water. Let's go check out the drive and see if things have cooled out a bit off there. Alex Williams.
13: I wish I could say they have, Veronica, but not the case northeast of town. 85 northbound is nothing but brake lights all the way from 285. Gridlock alert trying to get up into Suwannee where this truck fire cleanup continues in multiple right lanes. 85 northbound, Highway 317, exit 111. Don't even try it, 85 northbound. I go ahead and just use Buford Highway, Peachtree Boulevard, some of those options as you leave I-285. If you get a little further north of there, you can always use Satellite Boulevard as an alternate. Slow go of it on 285 northbound, the outer loop in DeKalb County, east and north, leaving Boulder Crest Road up to where they're clearing a stall out of the center lane between Glenwood Road, between I-20 and Glenwood Road, and they've out had this crash cleaned up that's jammed up Covington Highway, both east and westbound. It's been a westbound crash at South Harrison Road. Only a right lane is open, but hopefully we'll get some more lanes open here soon. Next report is in less than 10 minutes from the Trustdale.com Traffic Center. Triple Team Traffic, 95.5 WSB.
5: Now, Atlanta Radio's only five-day forecast, sponsored by Shoemate, the official air conditioning of Atlanta. Here's WSB meteorologist Christina Edwards.
14: Partly cloudy skies for the ride home this evening. Mainly dry, though a stray rain shower can't be ruled out later on tonight. Temperatures slowly falling into the low 70s for tomorrow morning. Tomorrow afternoon, a mix of sun and clouds, high 93. Few pop-up storms possible for tomorrow evening. Then temperatures falling back into the mid-70s on Thursday morning. Thursday and Friday afternoons, partly cloudy, climbing into the mid-90s. Rain chances increase going into the weekend.
5: It's 90 degrees in Acworth, 88 in Alpharetta, and 91 in Midtown Atlanta at 6:06. 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I'm Veronica Waters, 95.5 WSB.
0: That is correct, Ronnie. Hour four of the Von Hessler Doctrine begins right now. With a hearty congratulations to Ron Peaty of Jefferson. 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
15: Drops Jupiter.
0: Okay, well, you have to buy your tickets.
15: What? I can't win?
0: You can't win. You are an employee of one of these companies.
16: But you don't like hearing him sing? He has such a lovely voice.
15: Drops Jupiter.
0: One of the only people I've ever met in my life that has a worse singing voice than me.
16: No, listen, that's not true. You just have to lean in. I can do the Johnny Cash songs. I did Wonderwall this past weekend, the England fight song.
0: Oasis,
16: I can do those songs.
0: Okay, let's hear Wonderwall.
16: Well, okay, now
0: come
16: you're going
0: to start with And After All. Come on.
16: And after all, you're my Wonderwall.
0: All right.
17: That was good.
0: Yeah, of course. He threw his heart. Hey, let's have a round of applause.
16: Yeah.
0: Threw himself into it.
16: Yeah.
0: Come on.
16: Yeah. Country roads.
18: Very brave.
0: All right, okay. It's enough, though. We've had enough.
16: Come on. My singing hour?
19: Encore.
16: Thank you, George. I needed
18: hey,
16: that.
18: Hey, so, sister.
16: That's true. Yes, it is. Yes.
18: I forgot they had that one. That I know drops
16: hey,
18: Jupiter.
16: Mr.
0: You know what? Believe
18: on
0: me.
18: The radio.
0: We're all glad for every song that you've forgotten. People do not attempt to sing songs they forgot.
16: Hey, listen, my go-to karaoke song, I have to keep it very monotone.
0: Yeah.
16: It is Yellow Card, Ocean Avenue. I can do that one without a problem.
18: How's that go?
0: Let's hear it.
16: There's a place on Ocean Avenue where I used to sit and talk with you.
0: I need a beat. But no.
17: I think we're onto something with Jared. The 6 o'clock hour should be.
0: Oh, yeah. Just sing along with Jared.
19: Karaoke with Jared.
17: Jared Oki.
19: Coming up next, we've got Jared Yummy Butto.
0: Jared Oki.
20: There's a place off Ocean Avenue.
0: Okay. That's enough.
19: There's a place on Ocean Avenue.
20: Turn on the sloop, John B. Grandfather Andy.
0: I was going to say, before all of this silliness broke out,
16: I'm just excited about the train show.
0: I know you are.
19: Choo-choo.
0: And we're excited because they'll actually be singing their own songs and we won't be listening to you.
20: Come on, ride the train. Ride it.
16: I'm actually the opener, guys.
0: Oh, well, the crowd should be well ready for train. They will be relieved when train takes the stage. Oh, thank goodness.
21: More time to pregame.
0: Yeah, just stay in the parking lot. Yamamoto's on stage until 8:45. So over the weekend, I already knew this, but, and I think Tim Andrews, you know what I'm talking about here. Like, sometimes, I don't know, I got into my algorithm because at one point I must have been following some of these YouTube weather channel, not weather channel, not the weather channel, but the YouTube.
17: The weather guys.
0: The weather guys. Yeah, the YouTube meteorologists.
21: Hobbyist.
0: Yeah, I don't know if they're, yeah, they credit, are they have the credit? Do they have the whatever the thing, the Meteorological Society? I don't know. But the thing is, and this last weekend, of course, we had a lot of big storms. But then when things kind of die out, it stays in your algorithm.
16: Yeah.
0: And you realize, okay, you should never go to the internet or social media for your weather because they have to play nothing against them. Some of them are quite good.
21: Continuing to be alarmist?
0: Yes. They have. You can't have, people go away because the weather is basically okay for a couple of weeks.
20: Tomorrow's going to
0: be
20: everything.
0: Too beautiful. Everything. Yes. Yeah. This changes everything. Yeah.
20: This weather pattern's changing everything. Make sure you leave it right here.
0: Which one are you doing? Because there's two guys. Well, there's the. Well, we can say.
20: I'm not doing Ryan Hall. I can't.
0: There's Ryan Hall, y'all.
20: I'm doing the guy that talks like, texts like this, whose lips are always pursed.
0: Yeah. He's always really excited. These are guys who are really excited about the weather. I say guys because I haven't seen I'm sure there have to be women who are doing these same things. They have not made it into my algorithm.
16: Oh, God. Tim, you kind of sound like the Scott Hansen there of weather.
0: Yeah.
20: The Octobox. The weather Octobox.
0: You know, with Scott Hansen, of course, from Sunday Ticket, the Red Zone, you know, the Octobox now, have you noticed that, like, because the NFL plays so many games on different days other than Sunday, now two of they used to need 8 boxes because just to cover all the games, now it's like, it'll be like 6 boxes have games and two of them, one has a clock. The other one has like something else in there, like the logo.
21: The Hepta box doesn't work quite well.
0: It's not really working.
20: This extreme pattern just locked in.
0: We got to get you as your...
20: A super El Nino is making it really hot.
0: But it's like
20: another heat dome is in the works.
0: If you follow these YouTube meteorologists, I mean, every day is going to be... I mean, it's like something from the Book of Revelation is coming. Like, this is about, it's always... It's a plague of locusts. It's never like, hey, you know what? Things are pretty copacetic right now.
20: Not too bad. You're going to be all right.
0: Nothing to see here. I guess that's not good for clicks. Right. Nothing to see here.
20: Quick, put up the Pacific Northwest map. That's max velocity. Max velocity is the guy.
0: Oh, yeah, yeah. Or I guess you wouldn't get many clicks if it said something along the lines of, this changes nothing.
20: Yeah, seriously. This changes nothing.
21: I guess with them, though, they're not serving a local area, so they can kind of follow the bad weather around the world.
0: Right, that's exactly it. You're always going to be able to find. Now, they're U.S.-centric, so you're not going to get a lot of clicks because, you know, something's about to hit Tokyo from Oklahoma. But they should do different things, right? They should do, like, they should have an American one and then... Have one, but then again, you
20: watch out, Central Europe. This changes everything.
0: you sound like Dr. Demento. I like that.
20: Wind up weather. Your radios, demented weather fans.
0: YouTube weather with Dr. Demento.
20: It's gonna rain.
0: This changes everything. everything.
20: The Palisades are going to burn again. Now here's Flippy Dippy and burn it all to hell.
0: That's right. You would have a theme.
20: Yeah.
0: Like the song would go. Is he still with us?
17: He is alive, but he retired. He's done. He's not doing anything. He's in his 80s. He is in his 80s.
0: Does he still wear the big hat?
20: I don't know.
17: I met him once.
0: Why?
17: I asked him, how can I get an internship with you? And he went, you'll have to ask Westwood One.
0: Get out of my face, kid.
16: Did he really say that to you?
17: Well, yeah. He was doing a live show in Harrisburg, PA. Or no, Lancaster, PA.
0: Oh, wait a minute. You didn't ask the question from the audience.
17: No. They did a meet and greet. And I walked by him and I got my picture or whatever. I don't know what happened to that. But I said, I'm really interested in doing an internship with your show. And he goes, you'll have to ask Westwood One.
0: So what was his show? It was like an hour and a half
17: theater
0: show? What did he do?
17: Oh, the show? No, it was an anniversary show. And he did a live show with music. And
0: so it was like going and watching somebody do a podcast, but you watched him do his radio show.
17: Yeah, yeah. And it was about 2 hours long.
0: And did you, people may
17: brought
0: not
17: to you
0: know.
17: By
0: Tim
17: Trident.
0: Andrews, Dr. Demento, what did you say?
17: Brought to you by Trident and Kly, the odor free.
0: Dr. Demento was, well, I would say, one of your heroes.
17: He was.
0: Right?
17: I was on the show. I had a request played.
0: Yeah, I always want, by the way, I haven't heard that in a while, and I want you to dig
19: Tim
0: it up.
19: Tim Andrews from Mansfield, PA.
0: I don't know that we've ever played it on this show.
17: Haven't we played it on here?
0: Have we?
16: Definitely, okay. Yeah,
0: we
16: played it.
0: All right. I get confused.
1: Hi, Dr. Meadow. It's Tim Andrews. I listen to you on iPhone.
19: He sounded like a professional.
1: From Elmira, New York.
0: No, you sounded way young. Yeah.
19: No, but he sounded like a pro.
0: Yeah.
19: He was like, I wanted to know if I could, this is Tim Andrews.
1: Hi, Dr. Meadow. It's Tim Andrews on 94 Rock, WLBY, Elmira, New York. And I want to hear it's Sister Jenny started to build a bomb. It's an explosion there, you see.
0: Yeah. Did you do a little explosion?
1: That's what I said. A little explosion there, you see.
0: That's where it all started.
17: Yes.
0: That's where your documentary starts.
17: And then I got a t-shirt that didn't fit me because I was fat.
0: Oh, well, but then now, so the rest of the story is because of that t-shirt, you went on a diet, you lost weight, you got the prom girl.
19: Hey, it's
0: you
19: not went the 3 o'clock hour.
0: Huh?
17: Yeah.
19: It's not the 3 o'clock hour.
16: Yeah, come on, Eric.
0: No. We're in negative time.
16: I'm just amazed that you got a radio shirt that actually was too small.
17: Oh,
16: usually in radio, they're always
19: trying to... XXXL.
16: No.
0: It was... Hey. It was a little budgy.
16: Yeah, a little?
0: It was a little budgy.
19: Oh, geez, Jared.
16: I'm just saying, have you seen how big those radio shirts are? They're always jumpy.
19: How big Tim Andrews was when he was a kid.
0: It was a little chubby when he was a little kid.
19: Yeah.
17: It was 11th grade.
0: It's a sore spot.
17: It's okay. Cool.
0: Okay.
19: Don't. Maybe we shouldn't...
0: He might be able to hear us, but you please keep it down.
19: I'm trying.
16: Hey, Tim. Hey, buddy.
19: Oh, hey,
16: champ. How are you?
0: Looking good. Looking good, cowboy.
17: I'm going to go call that.
19: Wait, have you lost
17: chat line
19: weight
17: at the back of Hustler?
0: He's moved on from Dr. Demento. Alex Williams says there are gridlock conditions on 85 North through Gwinnett.
13: Awful day northeast of town, Eric. That is correct. It's all due to this truck fire cleanup in Suwanee. 85 northbound, Highway 317, exit 111. It's been in two right lanes. Now, I'm looking at the jam cam. They're doing their best to get all of this cleanup contained to the right shoulder, but delays are not going to get better. Even once they do, it's going to take a while. 85 North is pretty much jammed from Jimmy Carter Boulevard. And the heaviest stuff really finds you up the closer you get to Highway 316. Avoid it all. Satellite Boulevard, Buford Highway, Peachtree Industrial Boulevard, all some alternates there. It's put extra pressure on 316 eastbound toward Lawrenceville. With people bailing off at 316, you're on the brakes, leaving I-85 on 316 east out to Highway 120. And 285 westbound, the outer loop in Cobb County, they just cleared a stall out of a center lane at I-75. So the really slow traffic you're seeing on 285 west leaving Georgia 400 will hopefully start to thin out. Traffic brought to you by Echo Park Speedway, home of the Quaker State 400 weekend. The Quaker State 400, available at Walmart, roars into Echo Park Speedway July 11th and 12th. Get your tickets for Atlanta's night race online at echoparkspeedway.com. Next report in less than 10 minutes from the Trustdale.com Traffic Center, Triple Team Traffic, 95.5 WSB.
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2: Tim Andrews just told me Louise Lasser passed away.
3: Isn't that sad?
2: Yeah, I like Louise Lasser. A lot of people maybe it's been a while since. Very, very funny. Is she in both Woody Allen movies, Bananas and Take the Money and Run?
3: I believe so.
2: And I know she's in Bananas.
3: You mean American actress and television writer?
2: Yeah, I did. No, I mean Louise Lasser, who, unlike any you guys, I would have recognized that she was. Mary Hartman. It's a big, groundbreaking television show in the mid-70s. It was racy, but it was a parody on every night. It was a parody of a soap opera. It was a comedy parody of a soap opera. And
4: Norman Lear.
2: Norman Lear, but also didn't the Martin Mull show came out of that, right?
4: Fernwood Tonight.
2: Because she was in Fernwood. And so and it was one of the funniest shows
4: and
2: of all time.
4: And she was married to Woody Allen for 4 years.
2: I didn't even know that he ever got married. Yep. I didn't realize that she was his second wife?
4: Yes.
2: She was in
4: Take the Money and Run, Bananas. She hosted SNL in 76 in the summer, a rare live summer episode for the Bicentennial.
2: Right, and then she showed up. You told me that she got banned.
4: Banned from the show because she was on coke.
2: Yeah, I guess Lauren Michaels doesn't like that because he was never nice to George Carlin either. And apparently he was crazed out on coke when he was on.
4: He was the first host. He didn't host again until early Ebersol.
2: Yeah, and then he, I saw a thing with George Carlin. Obviously he's passed away a while ago, but I saw an interview where he said he was always surprised that Lauren Michaels never, like on the 30th anniversary.
4: You'd think you'd have the first host.
2: You'd have the first host. Right. But I think, you know, if that movie is any, which the movie, just like the Queen movie and everything else, was it called just Saturday Night?
3: Yeah, I think it's just
2: supposed to be
3: Saturday.
2: The first one.
4: Live from New York, wasn't it?
2: Yeah. Whatever that movie was, like, which was a fun movie to watch. And then you find out, like, all these movies, well, that stuff didn't happen that way. Mm-hmm. You know, basically, they took a whole first season of things and made it seem like it all happened.
3: They all
2: put it
3: together just before the first show, yeah.
2: But if you look at that, the depiction of George Carlin in that is
4: a jerk.
2: Really kind of interesting because he's kind of played like, because when I was a kid, I thought of George Carlin as kind of like a hippie type of comedian, like Cheech and Chong or what. I mean, I didn't really, you know, not that he had that kind of material, but I saw him as youth.
3: Yeah.
2: Like a young, but this is 1975 and he's portrayed in this almost like Milton Berle or Johnny Carson is portrayed as like, you know, being part of the old comedy institutions,
3: right?
2: And you know, like looking down his nose at these kids and whatever kind of goofy stuff that they were going to try to do. But then again, and I thought once I found out that so many things in that movie didn't happen, at least not on that first night, then I started to wonder about that. And then I saw the interview with George Carlin and he was like, nah, I was coked out of my mind.
3: Yeah.
2: But I don't know that.
5: But you think they would have invited me back?
2: I did come across his actual, because he was the host, which was different in the first season, where he kind of came back two or three times to do three different
4: monologues.
2: Well,
4: that didn't happen after that episode. That was
2: That was the first time, mm-hmm. the only time that they did that. And I've watched a couple of them. And he does some pretty famous bits on there. I don't know if it was for the first time, but he does the difference between football and baseball, that bit. And in the middle of it, the audience isn't reacting, and he stops and he goes, have you heard these before?
3: Yeah.
2: So my guess is he kind of felt like he was kind of bombing a little bit.
4: Well, because he did that bit on Ed Sullivan. Those are from the late 60s or early 70s,
2: so
4: when he was a clean comic.
2: That was one
4: of his last albums where he was a clean comic without the
2: cushion. I saw another one where he did a set on Midnight Special. So this must have been like 73 or 74. And it was a little like not.
4: A little racy?
2: Well, no, but I mean, it wasn't like the crowd wasn't overwhelmingly responding to him. But I thought it was very cool because he's very funny and it didn't seem to shake him and he kind of kept going.
4: Yeah.
2: But I wonder if he had trouble with audiences sometimes when they didn't necessarily, like, they show up for music and,
4: yeah,
2: you know, there's something else going on. Maybe he wasn't as universal at that point as he became.
4: And also, remember, they filled the audience with whoever they could get off the street.
2: Right, because it's TV.
4: At 11:30 on a Saturday. Yeah.
2: Alex Williams is checking the ride through downtown.
6: Yeah, been so busy elsewhere today, Eric. Haven't had a lot of time to look at the ride through the heart of the city, but we're going to do it right now, looking at the southbound commute. We're still seeing brake lights, 85 southbound as you leave the merge with Georgia 400, 75, 85 south. The thick stuff stays with you down to North Avenue, and then moderate volume continues down to I-20. 75, 85 northbound, still on and off the brakes, University Avenue up toward Peachtree, Pine Street, and no change up in Suwanee. Well, a little bit of a change. Now they're just blocking, it looks like, mostly a right lane at times, too, with this truck fire cleanup. 85 northbound, Highway 317, exit 111. Still awful delays all the way back through Norcross. Continue to use Peachtree Boulevard, Peachtree Industrial Boulevard, Buford Highway, and Satellite Boulevard. 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Triple Team Traffic, 95.5 WSV.
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14: It's 6:30. I'm Veronica Waters. The news this half hour is brought to you by the Lloyd Advisory Group. WSB's top story this hour is happening now. New violence in the broken ceasefire in the war with Iran. U.S. Central Command confirms tonight American forces are carrying out powerful airstrikes in response to earlier Iranian attacks on ships in the Strait of Hormuz. ABC News contributor Mick Mulroy says this is likely the result of current irritation the U.S. military is facing over whether Iran's holding up its end of that Memorandum of Understanding signed in June.
15: They're using violent force against commercial private citizens, which of course all are an act of terrorism. So I think the United States is frustrated that it's not getting where it thought it would be from this MOU, and they're going after the locations that Iran would use and is using to attack these commercial vessels.
14: Yeah, these renewed attacks were sure to aid to the difficulty of the negotiations aimed at fully reopening the strait, rolling back Tehran's disputed nuclear program, and trying to reach a permanent end to the war, which started in February. Following a rat infestation at a local IRS

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1: An arrest in a deadly double shooting in DeKalb County.
2: 21-year-old Keshawn Webb was picked up at a home in Hampton. Police say he was the one who shot into a home July 2nd, killing 13-year-old DeMarcus Shirley and 45-year-old Chauncey Noonan. Police say the house was packed with other teens over for a sleepover, but luckily no one else was hit. Webb faces 11 charges, including felony murder. He is being held without bond in the DeKalb County Jail. Keith Grummel, 95.5 WSB.
1: From Gwinnett County, the police are saying to make sure you understand that actions have consequences. A social media trend leads to 15 arrests in Lawrenceville. Gwinnett County Master Police Officer Brock Marks says it specifically targets urban air adventure trampoline parks for some reason for after hours break-ins.
3: Going out on TikTok, getting video footage of themselves, either A, vandalizing the business, getting photos, sitting on various structures with inside of the business, attempting to play video games, things of that nature.
1: And so far, 15 people have been arrested, most of them ages 17 to 20. Also, four juveniles are facing charges, including burglary and criminal trespass. Marks says the investigation is ongoing. Be sure to check your freezer. At least one person in Georgia has gotten sick after eating blueberries linked to an E. coli outbreak. The Atlanta-based CDC says people were sickened in Florida as well after eating the frozen Greenwise organic blueberries that were sold at public stores in 8 states. You're urged not to consume the berries. Just toss them out or take them back to the store for a refund. We have more information at WSBradio.com. The United States, again, is revoking that general license that authorized the sale of Iranian oil. Of course, this comes after those attacks on some commercial vessels in the Strait of Hormuz. Tehran did not respond to allegations that they were responsible for those attacks. Now, the U.S. is launching airstrikes. A partnership of three university groups is easing the path to medical careers for UGA student athletes. Dean of the UGA School of Medicine, Dr. Shelley Nuss, says athletes bring distinctive strengths and discipline to the field.
4: That is one metric that really predicts success in medical school.
1: After sophomore year, students can enroll in the Dogs to Docs program, which customizes a pre-med pathway for them, including clinical exposure and mentorship, all while tailoring it to athletic schedules. Nuss says it gives them an edge when it comes up to applying to UGA Medical School. It is 6:34. 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Now to the WSB 24-hour traffic center and Alex Williams updating triple team traffic.
5: And still an ugly one through Gwinnett County, Veronica. Truck fire cleanup continues in Suwanee, 85 northbound, Highway 317, exit 111. Looks like it's down to just one right lane block, but that has not at all helped improve the commute. 85 northbound, you're fighting brake lights the entire way out of Norcross up into Duluth and Suwanee. Again, Satellite Boulevard, Beaufort Highway, Peachtree Industrial Boulevard are all much better alternates for now to get you around this. Elsewhere, if you're traveling on 285 northbound, the Interloop over on the west side had a crash on the right lane at Martin Luther King Jr. Drive, exit 9. They made quick work of that. It is gone, and the delays as a result of it that were back to Cascade Road are starting to improve as well as you head up toward I-20, the west freeway. Next report in less than 10 minutes from the Trustdale.com Traffic Center. Triple Team Traffic, 95.5 WSB.
1: And now Atlanta Radio's only five-day forecast with WSB meteorologist Christina Edwards.
6: Partly cloudy skies for the ride home this evening. Mainly dry, though a stray rain shower can't be ruled out later on tonight. Temperatures slowly falling into the low 70s for tomorrow morning. Tomorrow afternoon, a mix of sun and clouds, high 93. Few pop-up storms possible for tomorrow evening. Then temperatures falling back into the mid-70s on Thursday morning. Thursday and Friday afternoons, partly cloudy, climbing into the mid-90s. Rain chances increase going into the weekend.
1: Right now, we are looking at 90 degrees in Sandy Springs. We're seeing 89 in Stockbridge and 90 in Midtown Atlanta at 6:35. 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I'm Veronica Waters, 95.5 WSB.
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0: Well, maybe it'd make you feel better knowing that Elon Musk apparently just his net worth just dropped $50 billion. In the latest SpaceX sell-off.
3: So I'm dirt poor now.
0: No, you're still the richest dude in the world.
3: I'm still rich.
0: The richest on the planet.
3: I'm no longer a trillionaire, though. It sucks.
0: Yeah, you're not a trillionaire. You touched it. You kissed trillionaire status.
3: I would like to still be a trillionaire. It would be very nice if I was still a trillionaire.
0: Yeah. I was looking for it here, but the story maybe yesterday or something that Elon Musk, I think it was on X. Which, by the way, is formerly Twitter. I don't know if you know that or not, but I wanted to throw that in.
4: I thought there were some similarities between those two.
0: I didn't want to say X, and then you'd be like, "Whoa!"
4: Well, I thought it was a different
0: platform. Lost, what?
4: I thought they were two entirely different platforms.
0: No. It turns out X, you see, formerly was this thing called Twitter.
3: Yeah, you would never know. So every time you buy a Nissan, you know, it's formerly Datsun.
0: Yes, right, yes. Yeah, you have to be told these things. I guess he was responding to somebody else's post, and it was something like anybody who he wasn't even talking about traitors. Like it was more like anybody who doesn't feel good about this country should leave.
3: Okay, get out.
4: What?
0: Now, let me ask something. I think I know this, but maybe somebody could back me up. This dude was not born in this country. Am I right?
4: Correct. South Africa.
3: And that's why I love it so much.
0: Yeah. And it really is. Like, this guy has got, I don't know. I don't know. I want to say what happened to Elon Musk, but I think this was always Elon Musk, right? We just got more, we got to see him more. That's what it was. I mean, a couple of years ago, I thought, man, this guy's a libertarian. And
5: he's got a little more hardcore over the last year or so.
0: Yeah, well, he's got, I think what nobody talks about is, and about so much about his motivation, and this is just notional by me, a notion that I have. How does he have, like 14 kids or something?
3: We've got lots of children.
0: Okay, one of them is trans, and it really bothers him.
3: It does.
0: And I really now, you know, not getting into the trans issue for this conversation, I just think when deconstructing Elon Musk and his motivations and why, remember when he was on Rogan before the election, he was like, if you care about manhood in this country at all, something like that, you need to vote for Trump kind of thing. Like, again, not getting into how people believe about the issue itself. I just think when you're deconstructing Elon Musk or trying to understand his motivations, I think that's a lot more than people think. I really do. I think, but here's the thing. If you're going to have 20, 25 kids in this world, which is what he wants everybody to do, guess what? there's going to be some choices that some of those 25 kids that you put on the planet make that you're not going to agree with. And I find it to be rather just like, you know, you're the richest dude in the world.
3: Yeah.
0: Here's the deal. You still can't have every single thing you want. Okay? That's just the way that it is.
3: Well, I got most things that I like.
0: Yeah, well, and you should go, oh, you know what? I got most of the things that I want. But just because you're the richest man in the world, there will be things that happen in the world that even you cannot control. Mm. And you're just going to have to kind of let go.
3: We'll see.
0: Oh, you think you got, there's still time.
3: I mean, plenty of time, yes.
0: I was thinking about this the other day. It's like, you know, with all this, you know, Elon Musk, I was like, why do we all Why did we all just buy the idea that he's one of the smartest people alive? Mm-hmm. Do we really have evidence? First of all, does the smartest person alive go on unfiltered online all the time? Is that good? Like, is that something that we consider, oh, that's a really smart person?
4: He's connected with his emotional side by doing that.
0: That's great, but in a public way.
3: Smart people stay out of the limelight.
0: Yes, yes. And don't have to opine on every single right. thing.
3: Or anything.
0: I know this is funny because we have microphones in front of our faces. You know, so
4: ironic.
0: Whenever I bring these things
3: but
0: up.
3: But we're not smart. Nor true. Do we claim to
5: he
3: be.
5: He is an influencer, though. He's
0: yeah.
5: wants people to vote a certain way.
0: That's what I'm saying. Is yeah. what he wants, though, the real person that's here is he is the richest person in the world. He's considered to be, I guess, one of the smartest people in the world. I'm throwing a little bit of doubt there. But he wants to be able to control the world in the sense of how it, you know, where it goes next, what it does, what it considers to be a future that you should be going for and all that. I mean, here's the thing, it's like the guy trying to live forever who just found out he had an autoimmune disease.
4: Yeah, Brian Johnson.
0: Yeah, it's just like, guess what? You're rich, great, wonderful. It's, you know, but it doesn't mean you can figure out a way to live forever. It doesn't mean that you can control everything. Just relax. Relax, you're doing better than, I don't know, Elon Musk. You're doing better than, well, anyone who's ever lived before you. Isn't that enough?
3: No.
0: You're financially speaking, you're like doing better than anyone who's ever lived before you.
3: I want my own country. I want to own my own country.
4: I'm surprised.
0: How do you still have gripes at that point?
5: Well, he called Tom Holland a cuck today.
0: Why? Yeah, like, why is he getting involved in that?
5: Because Tom Holland said, oh, here's some good reviews from people that actually saw the movie.
0: Which movie?
4: Spider-Man, right?
0: Oh,
3: The Odyssey.
0: The Odyssey. I see. Because he doesn't, and again, there it is again. It's all about the transgendered, see, it's there again. Why is he on a private jihad against the Odyssey?
5: They stole my son and Ellen Page.
0: Yeah, right there, right? I mean, that's what, I really think that people are missing the boat on trying to understand what motivates this guy if you don't look into how much, and again, and you could take that out of the sort of father thing and be like, I can't control this thing. I'm the smartest, richest, you know, whatever, and this is a child of mine, and I can't. And it really is worth understanding how important that is to him and how much it pushes him, I think, to get involved in all of this, the culture wars.
4: I'm shocked that he's not. I kept seeing this story about this theoretical London to New York tunnel that they're talking about creating that would be $20 trillion. Did you guys see any of the stories about that this weekend?
0: What? That is a ridiculous
4: notion.
0: From where to where?
4: It would be from London to New York, and it would be on one of those boring trains.
0: A tunnel under the Atlantic Ocean.
4: Correct.
0: Who in the hell's going to get in that tunnel?
3: Nobody.
0: Who is going to be underground for how many hours?
4: No, so apparently the train goes in less than 2 hours or something like that. It's one of those really fast trains.
0: And then if anything goes wrong, every human being immediately turns to liquid. Is this like the Hyperloop idea?
4: Yeah, it's very similar
0: to that.
4: This
0: has been already, I think, this is an impossible thing that he's been putting out there because he was supposed to do one on the West Coast.
4: That's why I'm surprised he's not connected to this one. I thought that he would be.
0: Because he's supposed to be connected to this?
4: I figured he would be.
3: No, it's a stupid idea. It's not going to work.
0: So. I'm not.
3: I'm not doing it.
0: I don't care if it's 2 hours. I'm not spending 2 hours under an ocean. I'm sorry. I don't believe, I don't believe that every nut and bolt got put in absolutely perfectly. And I understand how the weight of oceans work. If you can get past maybe one or two nuts and bolts, the whole thing comes down.
5: Flying is already crazy, but at least you can look outside and see that you're flying and you're still in the sky.
3: Yeah, I'll take the SSTs. Bring those back.
0: Also, there's a chance that, usually they kind of make these flights to where you're exposed having nowhere to land the least amount of time, right? You're in the middle of this tunnel. If anything goes wrong, I don't care. There's no getting out.
4: Nope. Yeah, no.
0: There's no getting out.
4: I will say this. The tunnel going from England to France, I've done that before via train. Pretty easy.
0: Is that where you drive the... I was watching...
4: the train that goes under the English Channel.
0: One of my 4K travel things today. I was... there's a... You can also drive into it.
4: Yeah.
0: And you actually drive your car onto the train that goes through the thing. So then you're inside of your car... inside of a train.
4: Like that you don't is get wild. Out. Okay, now I was on a high speed train, so I don't know if it was the same one or not, but that was
0: this one was called this wasn't the tunnel. It was a different kind of thing. It was a different tunnel for I don't know, somewhere else in Europe.
4: Would you do that though? That's only like in reality you're only under the English Channel for maybe 30 minutes.
0: I don't know. I don't want to be under an ocean. I'm sorry. I mean, that's a lot
4: it's a
0: of
4: channel, though.
0: That's a lot of pressure.
6: A lot of water.
0: That's a lot of pressure. Any little bit goes, the whole thing's going quickly. Alex Williams has better news on 85 North in Suwannee.
7: Whew. I've been waiting to bring it to him, Eric. Finally, all lanes are now open. Earlier truck fire cleanup, 85 northbound, Highway 317, exit 111 has cleared out of travel lanes. Still some flashing lights on that right shoulder. Bad news is it's going to take a while for 85 North to improve. You're pretty much seeing brake lights all the way back to I-285. So again, Buford Highway, Peachtree Industrial Boulevard, then further up in Duluth, Satellite Boulevard, all viable alternates to get you around that crash cleanup. I'm looking for new trouble right now in Midtown, 7585 northbound at 10th Street. We'll scan the jam cam for that. 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The Scott Antique Markets is this weekend. There's no telling what you'll find. 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Next report in less than 10 minutes from the Trustdale.com Traffic Center. Triple Team Traffic, 95.5 WSB.
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0: Well, somehow Switzerland beat Colombia, final score 0-0.
4: That was a wild finish there. I love it.
0: It was down just those kicks. It was a read. They did, but I get it.
4: 4-3 in penalty kicks.
0: But I know, but it is funny that that you can win with a final score of 0-0. what did I see here? Oh, this is a headline on Drudge, which I find interesting because I thought there's no reason really to click this because it kind of tells me what I need to know. The headline is, time traveler claiming to be from year 3700 reveals evidence of future apocalypse. And I think to myself, well, we must make it to at least the year 3700. So who cares? No one in any generation that you can think of your family going forward is going to be around. So me, I don't even have to look and say, well, we're going to make it to 3700.
4: That's impressive. That's a long
0: way. Not bad.
5: I'm from 3,700, but in 4,700, that's going to go up.
0: You know, and you better start changing your laws now if you want to avert this catastrophe that's coming in 4,700.
4: Why is every week there's a time traveler story?
0: I don't know,
4: because
0: people, you know, why every week is there another UFO story?
4: A UAP.
0: Well, no, they still say UFO in the vernacular of the record because they know that people haven't caught up with UAP. Because UAP, it kind of is a way of slowly kind of going, yeah, these things aren't real. Like, because unidentified flying object, right? That's it's an object. Unidentified aerial phenomenon. Okay, it's weather. It's
19: what are the Tic Tacs then?
0: Huh?
19: What are the Tic Tacs then?
0: I don't know what they are. I know what they aren't.
19: Hidden tech.
0: I know what they aren't.
19: Mm-hmm.
0: They're not visitors from another planet. Right. But I can't tell
19: dimension?
0: You what they are. I don't know about dimensions. Sure. If you could, can you come through dimensions? By the way, if you could go through dimensions, you probably don't need metal ships to do it. You're in a different kind of level now. You're kind of
4: when referring to UAP.
0: Yes, over there. I feel like I'm in a press conference. Yes.
4: When referring to UAPs,
0: the half hillbilly, half Japanese fellow over in the corner.
4: For WSB Radio, Jerry Yamamoto was wondering why we don't refer to UAPs and say formally known as UFOs like we do with X and Twitter. Can you elaborate, Mr. Von Hessler?
0: Well, the reason that we don't do that is because the people who are stuck on UFO, they're never going to consider anything else. They don't really have the ability, brain-wise, so we don't have to worry about it. We're not going to explain to them what UAPs are. We're not going to waste our time. All right, that music is telling us two things. Shut the hell up, get the hell out. You know us, we do what we're told. We're good people like that. Shelley Winter's up next with a great radio show for you, as usual. We're going to take the evening off. Come back and do another one of these tomorrow at 3 p.m. You're all invited to join us. But until then, continue on your journey. Don't piss off the genie.
7: 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Still very slow, 85 North getting up into Gwinnett. But don't worry, that earlier trouble up at Lawrenceville Swanee has cleared. Just going to remain slow for a while. Just watched a crash get moved all to the right in Midtown. 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Alex Williams, Triple Team Traffic, 95.5 WSB.
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7: It is 7 o'clock. Good evening. I'm Keith Crummell. This news being brought to you by Trajan Wealth. Well, happening now, the Douglas County Planning and Zoning Committee is hearing plans for a new data center, and the meeting is packed and at times intense.
34: Oh, no.
35: Anyone wishing to speak in favor of this happening?
7: Yeah, county staff is recommending, though, denial of a permit for the data center. It's proposed on a 700-acre lot near the Carroll County line. This application seeks approval for the construction of a 4-million-square-foot campus, including 6 buildings. We will let you know what happens tonight. Well, word happening right now that the U.S. is striking targets in Iran. This after 3 merchant ships were struck off the waters of Oman. Now, in a statement posted on social media, the U.S. Central
1: Essential Command said American forces launched the strikes to impose heavy costs for targeting and attacking commercial shipping crewed by innocent civilians in international waters. The statement went on to say that Iran's demonstrated aggression, and this was unwarranted, dangerous, and a clear violation of that ceasefire that is in effect right now. Well, we could see a big price jump at the gas pumps as oil prices creeped up today.
2: Oil closed higher on Tuesday above $70 a barrel after three tanker ships were attacked in the Strait of Hormuz, a clear breach of the U.S. ceasefire deal with Iran. Then on Tuesday afternoon, after the oil markets closed for the day, the U.S. government responded by revoking a goodwill waiver that allowed Iran to sell its oil on the open market. That sent crude up more than 5% in after-hours trading, topping $72 a barrel. I'm Bloomberg's Tom Busby for 95.5 WSB.
1: An arrest tonight in a deadly double shooting in DeKalb County. 21-year-old Keyshawn Webb was picked up at a home in Hampton. Police say he was the one who shot into a home on July 2nd, killing a 13-year-old and a 45-year-old. Now, police say the house was packed with other teenagers that were there for a sleepover, but luckily no one else was hit. Webb faces charges, including 11 counts and one for felony murder. He is in the DeKalb County Jail tonight. Well, authorities in Barrow County are investigating after vandals targeting Flock cameras there.
3: Over the holiday weekend, at least four of the county's 60 Flock cameras were damaged. Barrow County Sheriff Jed Smith says he doesn't know why someone would target something so vital to their crime-fighting work.
5: At the end of the day, by doing that, you are literally assisting criminals. You are enabling criminals that are avoiding these cameras that we may or may not be using in a very serious violent crime. And if that camera's not used, we may miss something.
3: He says the repairs are ongoing. Anyone caught damaging the cameras could face felony charges. Jonathan O'Brien, 95.5 WSB.
1: It is coming up on 11:03. Let's get you an update now on traffic and weather. Let's head first to the 24-hour traffic center and say hello to Sky Smith.
6: Hey, Keith. All right, well, I've got great news for the folks out in Gwinnett County. That truck fire that was on I-85 northbound at Highway 317, that is cleared up. All lanes are back open, but right now you're going to be dealing with the residual delays that this mess has created. It's got you backed up to I-285. Now, you can always use Peachtree Boulevard, Buford Highway, and Satellite Boulevard as alternate routes. And down in Midtown Connector now northbound, you're experiencing some delays from that earlier crash at 10th Street, but that is also off to the side, but you are backed up to I-20. 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
8: WSB meteorologist Christina Edwards. Partly cloudy skies this evening. Temperatures gradually cooling into the low 70s for tomorrow morning. Tomorrow afternoon, partly cloudy. Just a slim chance of a pop-up shower or thunderstorm. High around 93. Daytime highs staying in the mid-90s for the rest of this week.
1: It is 88 degrees right now in Acworth. We've got 90 in Brookhaven. 90 in Midtown Atlanta right now. 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I'm Keith Cromwell, 95.5 WSB.
0: Gentlemen, it's the Shelley Winter Show, live, local, topical, and relevant, coming in hot behind the great Eric Von Hessler and the Von Hessler Doctrine. We got a lot to talk about, so I'm going to get right to it. We're going to talk some sports, everything. We've got a lot to talk about. You don't want to miss this show. So let me tell you, I want to talk about these Trump accounts, right? I'm totally 1,000% in the bag for the Trump attack on Trump and Trump accounts, right? Tax advantage federal investment vehicles for United States citizens under the age of 18. It's for children born between January 1st, 2025 and December 31st, 2028. I think it's wonderful. It is absolutely wonderful. $1,000 tied to your social and at your baby's birth. And I'm looking at people screaming and yelling, don't do it. Like Benny Thompson. Benny Thompson's a congressman out of Mississippi. Mississippi's the poorest state in the union.
4: a red state if you want to yell that out, because everyone's got to have a what about this. So in a poor state in the union, Benny Thompson is a congressman for many, many decades of the poorest district in Mississippi. And he's telling his constituents, do not sign up for this. And I'm thinking to myself, how do you tell poor people not to get $1,000 when their baby is born thrown into an investment account that they can't touch until they're 18 years old? Why would you tell poor people not to do that? No, there's something in me that says that this has to be a plan by these people. Because I don't care how much you may hate a president or you may disagree with a political person. A good idea is a good idea. There's no question about it. And I'm thinking to myself, why would you say no? And Benny Thompson, you know what he said? He says, because do you remember Trump University? I'm thinking, this is not Trump University. But why would you tell your people no to a free stack invested in the stock market upon the birth of their child? Why would you say no? Because you hate the man that much? And this is where it becomes just really ridiculous, this political machine. That I say all of that to say this. It's absolutely absurd to tell poor people to say no to something like this. I don't care what you think of President Trump. I don't care what you think of Republicans. This is a good idea. It's a good idea, especially for people who have been living in poverty through generations. It's a good idea. And you would say no to it? It just baffles me. It really does baffle me. But then at the same time, you'd be in a Democrat Party where you would say, oh, cuts to welfare is bad. Oh, well, I don't understand. Where your minds are. But then at the rollout of the Trump accounts, again, another reason why Democrat men are not to be trusted. Now, I don't mean it like I'm speaking in hyperbole. All right. I have a lot of Democrat friends who are male. It's not that they're not to be trusted, but you know what I'm saying? Don't listen to them is what I'm trying to say. They are to be trusted. They're good people. But don't listen to them when it comes to politics. So this is Trump talking about talking at the rollout of the official rollout of the Trump accounts. And he's talking about Nicki Minaj. Listen to this.
11: It never happened before. We also have a woman that is so respected and so hot and so great and such a great friend of, I don't say conservative, I say of common sense. She's not conservative or liberal, but she's a fantastic person and she's a woman that's respected by everybody and she's got real talent, Nicki Minaj.
4: Nicki Minaj, he called her hot. So the Democrat little influencers on Twitter are all like, oh, he called her hot, that's creepy. This is why you don't listen to Democrats, male Democrats. You don't listen to them. I can be 150 years old on my deathbed. If my nurse is fine, I'm going to call her hot. It's not creepy. It's just a fact. Nicki Minaj, whether you like her or not, she is hot. She's got a body that never stops. She's got a beautiful face. She's a nice looking woman. If you saw her walking down the street, you're walking down the street with your boys at lunchtime, and she goes walking the opposite way, you're going to turn and watch her walk the opposite way. And you and your boy are going to look at each other and say, man, she's fine. She's hot. It's not creepy. She is hot. But this is why you don't listen to Democrat men, because they're weird. Don't take the $1,000 for your child if he's born between January 1st, 2025 and December 31st, 2028. Don't take that free $1,000, put it into an investment account that you know will grow over the 18 years that it's there. And if they're smart, they'll keep it going. No, don't do that. Take the welfare instead. And don't call Nicki Minaj hot. That's insulting. That's creepy. What? I don't care how old I get. I will always acknowledge beautiful women. Always. And it's not creepy to acknowledge beautiful women. To call a woman hot, hey, she's hot. She's fine. She's good looking. Whatever term you want to use. It's totally appropriate no matter what age you are as a man. And women understand that. They completely understand that. And sometimes the older you are, the better it sounds because they know you're not saying it to everybody. Young guys, they know, oh, the young guy, he just says it to everybody. The older guy, trust me, oh, yeah, I can listen to the older guy. His tastes a little bit better because he's older. But that's why you don't listen to these Democrat men, especially the men. Turn down $1,000 government seed money in their investment account. Why would the guy who's a congressman for the poorest district in this poorest state, why would he tell his people to say no to that? Unless you want to keep them poor. That's the only thing I can figure, is that you want them to stay poor. That way they can keep going back and electing you. That's the only thing I can come up with. I mean, I can come up with nefarious reasons why you would, but I don't want to do that. I don't want to judge you like that. But the only thing I can think of is that you want your people to stay poor. It's a good idea. It's a good idea for those families who have a child between January 1st, 2025 and December 31st, 2028 to get out of poverty. For that family, if it's been generational, I don't know, but if it has, I mean, I can only assume it's generational because it's Mississippi and it's the poorest state and it's the poorest district, congressional district in the poorest state. So 9 times out of 10, it's going to be generational. Why would you tell them no? And then why would a whole bunch of Democrat influencing men, not the women, I didn't see any women, I saw only men, say, oh, this is creepy. He called Nicki Minaj hot, huh? What's creepy about that? She is. And every man I know would agree with it. I don't have to agree with her music. I don't have to agree with her music. I don't have to listen to a song. I couldn't tell you a song Nicki Minaj has. WAP. That's it. But she's fine. I know that much. I know if I saw her at a bar or a club, I'd be like, hey, can I take a selfie with you? Buy you a drink? Something. I'm going to throw my line out there, something. Probably won't take, but I'm going to try because I'm a man. And she is fine. 404-872-0750, 1-800-WSB-TALK. That's why Democrats lose, because your men are weird. Some of your elected officials are very weird, and your influencers are really weird. And that's why you guys lose. I'm telling you. The world doesn't think Donald Trump calling Nicki Minaj hot is weird in any way, shape, or form. Most of us see that as normal man behavior. We like that. We like when men can be men and not think it creepy because he's what, the president, or because he's old? The day I stop calling fine women fine is the day I'm dead. Bury me because I'm dead. So Shelley went to show, 404-872-0750, 1-800-WSB-TALK. We will be right back. It's the Shelley went to show. Shout out to Argentina. 3 goals in 13 minutes. I've never seen anything like it before in my life. Little cheating going on, though, but we'll talk about it. I think Egypt got robbed. But we'll be back. We'll be back. We'll be back. We'll be back.

0: It's 7:14 in the Trustdale.com Traffic Center on the west side, I-285 southbound. We've got some heavy delays before Hollowell Parkway from those vehicles that are trying to get onto I-20. Now, if you're not trying to get onto I-20, make sure you just stay to the far left to get around all this. And thanks so much to our traffic trooper for calling in these heavy standstill delays out there in Conyers, I-20 eastbound. And it's all due to construction once you get past Salem Road. 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

0: question we have to ask every night on this show. Why can't we live together? We're going to add that to our bumpers. Add that. I'm going to make a new intro, too. Add that, Timmy Thomas. Why can't we live together? No more war, no more war, no more war. Why can't we live together? Why can't we live together? I don't understand why we can't. We can. That's what this show is setting out to prove. Every single night, I'm going to prove we can live together, despite what people think. Everyone thinks divide. Oh, you just speak to this side, or this just speak to this side. And that's the key to success. No, I think if we bring people together, it doubles the number of people listening. Seems the math's for me. We'll be. I'm just saying. So I want to. I'll take these calls and let me take Chris from Atlanta. Let's go to Chris. Hey, Chris.
1: Hey, how are you doing?
0: Oh, good.
1: Good. Like, I'm a huge Democrat, and I like what you were just saying just now. And I was going to just correct you a little bit. That's Cardi B, who does WAP, not Nicki Minaj. But
0: Thank you. See, I don't even know her music, but I know she's fine. But thank you, Chris. Thank you. I appreciate that very much. My man.
1: I was just kind of wondering why it seems like Eric Erickson and other conservatives are really going after liberal men not being quote unquote men.
0: It's a generality. I know a lot of Democrat men who beat me, you know, beat the you know what out of me. So I wouldn't say the word soft. I was just trying to make the point that I wouldn't listen. I wouldn't listen to a man that's critical of a president or any man calling Nicki Minaj hot. Like, I wouldn't listen to that guy politically. You know what I mean? That's kind of what I was saying. But there is this idea that liberal men are kind of soft. I've seen it. You know, walking on the inside, all of this kind of stuff, things like that. But I say it more jokingly than I do seriously, if that makes sense to you. Chris? Did I lose him? I guess we lost. I wanted to have a conversation. Chris, call back if you can. I want to talk about Sonny Hostin. This is what Sonny Hostin said on The View. Let me tell you something. First of all, let me say this. It's not important. I just want to make the statement. Sonny Hostin's fine. I just want to put it out there. All right? It doesn't matter. It says nothing to do with my opinion. I've always found this woman. I have a good friend of mine who's good friends with her. She's married and all that. I don't do that kind of stuff. But I always wanted to meet her in person because I just want to see are you really as fine in person as you are on TV, you know? But anyway, she said this. Crazy what she said. Completely against what she said, and I think it's crazy, but it doesn't take away from the fact that she's fine.
2: And I said this on this show many, many years ago, because this is my 10th year on the show, and I said there are times when I walk into a community and I see American flags all over the community, and I suddenly feel unsafe because there is a section of this country that has co-opted the American flag, and they equate being an American or an American flag with white supremacy, and that should never be
3: ever
2: the symbol of white supremacy, but they have weaponized.
3: Because the flag belongs to all of us.
2: It does belong to all of us.
0: So let me say this. See, you could tell that I'm the type of person that I can separate someone's opinion from them, right? I told you, during my single days, I was quick, you know, if I met a woman at the bar and she said, oh, you know, I'm a proud Democrat. I'm like, yeah, me too. Just didn't matter. But that's the stupidest thing I've ever heard in my life. It really is. And for them to chime in, look, you can't take a symbol and change its meaning because someone else has co-opted it. Does this make sense to everybody? So she's saying that because some people have co-opted the American flag to mean something different than what it really means, freedom and love of country and all of this, that she gets scared when she walks into a neighborhood with a bunch of American flags flying. And I'm thinking to myself, why would you do that? Like, I would never do that. If I walked into any community, like my community where I live right now, and there's a bunch of flags around, including on my property where there's a flagpole and an American flag, I wouldn't think anything of it. Like, oh, this is a cool community. They probably know each other. They're probably cohesive. They probably look out for each other. That's what I would think. That's the first thought I would have. Before I thought anything else, that's the first thought I would have. I would not think that these people were out to get me because they had American flags. This is stupid. And these are the kinds of things that people are allowed to get away with in this world today. And that's why we're so divided. That's why I'm dedicating this show. I'm telling you, for as long as they let me sit here every single night, 7 to 9 p.m., and talk to you, until the moment they tell me, it's not working out, we got to let you go, whatever day, whatever time that is, whenever that does happen, until then, I'm going to show the world that in my little corner of the world, 7 to 9 p.m. on 95.5 WSB, we can live together and we can get along. We could disagree. I disagree with what she said. I don't think it's the smartest thing I've ever heard them say, amongst a lot of dumb things I've heard them say on that show, The View. But I can disagree with her and still say, man, she's a looker. 404-872-0750. 1-800-WSB-TALK. It's the Shelley Winter Show. We will be right back. We have got to talk about Graham Plattner. And even though, yes, I did endorse Senator John Ossoff, that is in the bank, that is baked in the cake, I do have a disagreement with he and Senator Warnock. All of that's coming up next on the Shelley Winter Show. We will be right back.

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10: It is 7:30. Good evening. I'm Keith Cromwell here with you. Our top story this half hour is all new. An update on a crash that involved a state trooper that had parts of Georgia 400 closed this afternoon. The GSP telling us the trooper didn't stop in time when traffic slowed on 400. He slammed into the back of another car. Now, the driver of that vehicle taken to the hospital. The trooper was treated on the scene, though we're told no life-threatening injuries in that crash. Well, following a rat infestation at a local IRS office, employees are being ordered back to work, but some say the building just isn't ready.
11: Staff who have returned to the Chamblee campus are reporting being overwhelmed by a smell of urine.
12: To the point where they were getting nauseous. They said that the fumes were very strong.
11: Local IRS union president Denise Wells and her fellow employees want an independent third party to certify that the office is safe.
12: We do not trust anything that they're saying.
11: In an email ordering employees to return, IRS officials say they've been working diligently to successfully address the pest concerns, reduce clutter, and maintain a clean, safe, and professional work environment. Jonathan O'Brien, 95.5 WSB.
10: Well, tonight, the Barrow County Sheriff's Office is investigating after vandals targeted several of their Flock cameras this weekend. Sheriff Judd Smith says the cameras are public property.
7: If we do catch the person or persons, we will ask that our DA's office prosecute them for the damage.
10: Smith believes the misinformation campaign on social media about the cameras is fueling this rise in vandalism. He says the devices are critical tools for modern police work. Well, Senator Bernie Sanders tonight is adding his name to the growing list of predominant figures, urging Maine Democratic Senate candidate Graham Plattner to drop out. More from correspondent Stephen

0: John Ossoff saying that Mr. Plattner should withdraw his candidacy for the Senate. Now, Plattner has yet to decide whether to drop out of the race. Well, back here at home, the Cobb County Planning Commission giving its support for a proposal to address student housing shortages at Kennesaw State University.
1: With recent moratoriums on new student housing proposals now lifted, a planned five-story housing complex off Chastain Road is moving forward to the full Cobb Commission. Kevin Moore says it would add 588 beds to a current inventory of under 14,000 for an enrollment of over 51,000.
2: That's 27% of current enrollment. That's it. A bed-to-student ratio of 50% is actually considered underserved.
1: Despite some opposition from a neighborhood association, the recommendation for approval by the planning board was unanimous. Graham Carroll, 95.5 WSB.
0: 7:33 is the time. Let's get an update now on traffic and weather. We head first to the 24-hour traffic center in Sky Smith.
3: Hey, Keith. All right. Well, I-85 northbound, we're going to be stop and go between I-285 and Indian Trail Road. Now, for the rest of your ride into Suwannee is definitely improving. And I-20 eastbound out in DeKalb, we've got some pockets where you're going to be hitting the brakes between Wesley Chapel Road and Stonecrest. 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
4: This is WSB meteorologist Christina Edwards. Partly cloudy skies this evening. A stray rain shower or thunderstorm can't be ruled out, but mainly dry through tomorrow morning. Lows in the low 70s. Tomorrow afternoon, partly cloudy, heating up to a high of 93. The summertime heat continues on Thursday with highs in the mid-90s.
0: It is now 82 degrees in Powder Springs. We've got 90 still in Lawrenceville, 89 here in Midtown Atlanta. Next news comes your way here at 8 o'clock. Breaking news when it happens. I'm Keith Cromwell, 95.5 WSB.
5: 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And also, I have a question for our sitting senators in Georgia. We'll be right back. Shelley went to show.
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10: How are you at hearing things that are hard to hear? 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
5: Let's go to Matt really quickly. Go ahead, Matt.
12: Hey, Shelley. I just wanted to state something real quick in case people didn't realize it, that the Trump plan, it can be joined with people from people under 18.
5: Yep.
12: It doesn't have to be between 2025 and 2028.
5: Yep.
12: It's just you only get the $1,000.
5: Absolutely. Thank you for that clarification. So, I appreciate you.
12: Can I make one statement real quick, too?
5: Absolutely.
12: I was going to say, too, that the reason why we're not together as a country is, in my opinion, they could fix it by just doing away with the two-party system and let everybody run on the platform of whatever they choose. You elect them based on what they believe, not

0: their party affiliation.
1: I agree with you, Matt, but we'll never get there, so we the voters have to do that. In order to force the parties to do that, we the voters have to do that first. But great point. Great point, my friend.
0: Thank you.
1: Have a wonderful day, my brother. So Graham Plattner is running for U.S. Senate. He's running against Susan Collins. Right? So all of these allegations now are coming out. Ex-girlfriend said he removed condoms without consent during sex. I got to be careful in what I say next. I think that's disgusting for men to do. I really do. I've never done anything like that in my life. That is just a disgustingly evil thing to do. And it's assault. It is a form of assault, right? Because the woman believes that you're protected. You're protecting her. And of course, as men, you know, we're protecting ourselves as well. And to take it off purposefully and not say nothing is disgusting. But that's an ex-girlfriend coming out to say that. Couple other women have come out and said that he assaulted them. And I don't think women make these things up, right? I want to be very clear. I don't think women make them up. I just always find it, for lack of a better way of putting it, odd that they only come up, these allegations only come up when a person's running for office. That's what I find odd. Like Graham Plattner has lived in Maine, whatever he was doing, like why didn't someone say this before? And I understand people are ashamed and people, you know, they feel guilty sometime. And I know the emotions that women have because I've never been sexually assaulted. So I can't tell you what goes through a woman's mind. And I would never try and sit here as a talk radio host and try and explain it. Right. And I know it can be an emotionally trying moment in time, and it probably stays with you for the rest of your life. But it's just odd to me that it always happens when someone's running for office. And why I bring that up, and I'm not saying that this guy's telling the truth and he should be defended. Not at all. He's a slug. Right. But I'll get to that in a couple minutes. He is a slug. But like, isn't there a guy working at Amazon warehouse right now that nobody knows about? Is it possible that he sexually assaulted someone several 10, 15, 20 years ago? And isn't there a woman who's victimized by that? Why doesn't that happen to them? Why does this only happen to these guys? Or is it that I'm just hearing about it because these people are running for office? That's quite possible. I won't say that's not possible, but it just always seems like during these political times, during our elections, someone's running for office, and then all of a sudden a whole slew of allegations come out. And then when the person drops out, the women just go away. I'll never forget when my great friend Herman Cain, rest in peace, was running for office. He was climbing up the polls. Then all of a sudden, all these women came out and said, oh, he touched me, he assaulted me, he did this. And then when he dropped out, all of a sudden, I heard nothing from them again. I mean, if they're really victims, shouldn't we follow up? Shouldn't the media follow up? You chased them down, you found them, you got them to tell their story. The person drops out, then they just go away. It's always suspicious to me. When you level an allegation, you get the person to drop out the race, and then you go away. Where's the justice in that? They went away. The person's not running anymore. And then you just go back to your nice home and that's it? You don't press charges? You don't go to the law? You don't go to the police? The police don't come to you and say, hey, ma'am, what happened? Maybe we should charge this guy. It just always seems unseemly. It makes it hard to believe women, to be quite honest with you. And it shouldn't be that way. If someone comes along and makes an allegation against me, we're going to court. Okay, let's go to court. Have me arrested. Let me go down. Let me bail out. And then let's go to court. Let's try this in a court of law. You're not just going to say it, ruin my life, and just go away after you've ruined my life. No, I'm fighting it. But this guy is a slug. But here's my problem with the Democrats. Especially with the good senators Ossoff and Warnock here in Georgia, because they both have come out and said that he needs to drop out. And my question to both of them, it's not because they're senators. It's because one is Jewish and one is African-American. The Nazi tattoo didn't do it for you? Like, for real, Like, when you saw the Nazi tattoo on his chest, you should never have endorsed him at all, and you should have said something then. And I'm making a broader point. I'm using the Senators Ossoff and Warnock to make this broader point. For minorities in both parties, if we see something wrong, I'm an African-American conservative. If I see something wrong or something is said wrong or something I disagree with in my side of the political fence, I'm going to say something. I'm not just going to go along with it, and then when someone else says it, all of a sudden I'm outraged, because then I have no credibility. To say something now about Graham Plattner because of these allegations, but you're okay with the Nazi tattoo? You're okay with the anti-Semitic comments? That's crazy to me. It really is. We should not be in this country, to Matt's point that just called in, and it's a great call, we shouldn't just be all for our parties. We at some point, all of us as individuals have to have a moral backbone to say, whoa, wait a minute. I know he's running as a Democrat. I would like to unseat Susan Collins too, but I'm uncomfortable with the Nazi tattoo. Not, oh, that's okay. Oh, wait, allegations of harassment, sexual assault? Okay, well, I'm not going to say nothing. Oh, wow, it's up to 5? Okay, I'm going to come out and say something now. That's why, I say all this to both sides of the aisle. I say this, that's why our children are turning to another, a completely destructive socialist party. Because they see that. They're sitting there and they're saying, wait a minute, hold up. I get sexual assault is worse than a tattoo, but you weren't hesitant to support him after you saw the tattoo? You weren't hesitant to support him when they were saying these things before? You just supported him? Now Bernie Sanders says he needs to drop out. Well, Bernie, you're Jewish. You weren't in any way, shape, or form bothered by the Nazi tattoo, but you were bothered by the non-Nazi tattoo that you thought was a Nazi tattoo when Pete Hegseth had a tattoo on his chest. That bothered you. That's why our kids are turning. Our kids are turning because they're looking at the socialists, the Democrat socialists of America, because those people are actually saying what they believe. Whether you agree with it or not, the kids can hang their hats on that. They can hang their hats on a policy that says, hey, we want health care for all. We want housing for all. We want free education for all. Now, we as adults will say, well, how are you going to pay for all of that? They're simply saying, well, stop spending so much on a war that you didn't have to go to. But they're especially saying, I'm sorry, but you just supported this guy who had a Nazi tattoo on. You're telling me not to yell pro-Palestinian messages, but you supported this guy, and you supported him all the way up until the point that his poll numbers started to go down. And they're seeing everyone as cynical game players, and that's why they're going to the Democrat Socialists of America. I'm telling you. It's real. Shelley went to show. 404-872-0750. 1-800-WSB-TALK. We'll be right back.
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13: It's 7:48 in the Trustdale.com traffic center out in I-20 eastbound. Out in DeKalb, we've got some heavy delays happening due to road construction between Wesley Chapel Road and Stonecrest. And also road construction is creating additional delays as you make your way into Covington right there at Salem Road. 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
1: 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Let's go to Glenn in Franklin. Go ahead, Glenn. How are you, sir?
14: I'm just fine. How are you, Shelly?
1: I'm good, brother. I'm good. Go ahead. Go ahead. What's your comment?
14: Oh, I think you've been a little hypocritical there about Graham Plattner. I mean, he hadn't been found guilty of anything. It's accusations. And I agree. If all those things are true, then he shouldn't be running. But yet, you're conservative, and you support a president that has been found guilty, and he had to pay a $5 million penalty to the woman that he abused.
1: Right. So, I'm not sure if you heard what I said. I said that the tattoo should have rendered him pointless to run, not the allegations. Yeah. I went through a whole thing about Herman Cain and people out, women alleging that you did something to them and coming out of the woodwork when you're running for office. I went through a whole thing about that. So the Trump thing, hold on, you brought up Trump. The Trump thing, okay. He got accused of sexual assault, was found guilty, but he had already won. He had already won. So what was I supposed to do? Say, oh, don't vote for him because he is alleged? I was saying about Graham Plattner, you could vote for him. The women assaults are not bothersome to me. It was the Nazi tattoo. That was my point of that whole segment.
14: My thing is, you still support Trump too, though.
1: I don't agree with a lot of things, and I agree with some things. But he's the president now. What am I? I don't believe, quite honestly, and I said it when she accused him, I don't believe that woman worth a you know what. I don't believe her at all. I think she's lying through her teeth, to be honest with you.
14: And I agree with you when you said if somebody accused you of that,
1: I would go to court.
14: Yep, go to court.
1: Yeah, I would go to court, and I'd fight it tooth and nail. Yeah, so that's, I mean, so I'm not sure. I get what you're trying to do, but it's not successful here because I'm not saying that Graham Plattner should drop out or stay in because of these allegations. I'm saying to Democrats, why didn't a Nazi tattoo make him, render him unelectable?
14: Well, fair enough. That's a different story.
1: No, that's my story. Great call, Flint. Great call. Have a good one, brother. Have a good one.
14: You too, man.
1: Thanks for listening, brother. I love you. Thank you. Thank you.
14: You too.
1: Yes, sir. Great call. So there's a new park coming downtown. Good news. Right downtown, Hank Aaron Drive over there. Off of Hank Aaron Drive in that area there, the Bezos Foundation, I think it's called the Bezos, Park Pride, which is a nonprofit, Bezos Earth Fund, just awarded them $9.4 million to, spanning nearly 5 acres of, green space along Hank Aaron Drive and, that area, north of People's Town Warehouse Development, and right the Atlantis Beltline's newest trail. So they got $10 million to build a park down there. That's very, very, very, very good news. And I'm very happy for that area. They can use that kind of growth. New park space for the people moving in downtown, not for the people that have been there for 30 years. Well, what can you do? Gentrification. It's all well and good until you move out the people. Trent shaking his head. You know what I'm saying. It's crazy. That place sat, I'm just not going to say. Thank you, Bezos Earth Fund, for $9.4 million to the nonprofit Park Pride. And thank you, Park Pride, for doing this. This is awesome stuff. They're going to have covered basketball courts and parks and everything like that. Right on time for the new folks moving in. We'll be right back. It's the Shelley Winter Show. 404-872-0750. 1-800-WSB-TALK. Is Trump really bad luck? We got to talk about it. We'll be right back.

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15: It is 8 o'clock. Good evening. I'm Keith Cromo. This news being brought to you by Moncrief Heating and Air Conditioning. Well, this just in, Douglas County Commissioners denying a permit for a new data center there. Now, a proposal was before the Planning Commission tonight for a new 4 million square foot data center. It was a packed meeting, dozens of residents speaking out on both sides. But in the end, commissioners denying that permit for that data center 4-2-1. Gwinnett County Police, meanwhile, say they've solved some after-hours break-ins at a trampoline park in Lawrenceville.
13: The urban air break-ins are part of a social media trend.
16: There's been a recent social media trend that's been going on that led to a series of break-ins at the Urban Air Adventure.
13: Gwinnett County Master Police Officer Brock Marks says the break-ins have led to vandalism and other crimes.
16: And going forward, we also advise everyone, you know, not to participate in these social media trends because there are ramifications for committing illegal acts.
13: So far, 15 young people have been arrested. Lisa Nicholas, 95.5 WSB.
15: A major drug bust in Clayton County to tell you about tonight. A traffic stop led deputies to find 3 kilograms of meth in a vehicle there. The drugs, they say, have a street value of up to $300,000. Deputies also arresting one man. The driver, though, they say he did take off. Eventually, police taking him into custody. Investigators in Barrow County are trying to figure out who damaged several of their Flock cameras.
17: Over a two-day period, 4 cameras in the county's 60-camera network were taken offline by vandals.
18: We had 3 on the north end of the county and 1 on the south end. We don't think they're related.
17: Barrow County Sheriff Judd Smith says they are critical to modern police work, but they are increasingly being targeted.
18: People that are intentionally walking up and either cutting them with saws or pushing them over.
17: He blames disinformation about the cameras on social media. Smith is warning that anyone caught vandalizing the devices could face felony charges. Jonathan O'Brien, 95.5 WSB.
15: President Trump is in Turkey tonight for the NATO summit. He says he's talked to Putin about the war in Ukraine.
19: I had a very good talk with President Putin, who, by the way, has a lot of respect for President Erdogan, a lot of respect for him. We had a long talk yesterday, lasted a long time, and I also spoke with President Zelensky right after that. I think they both want to make a deal.
15: The president also saying he's been particularly disappointed in our U.S. allies' positions regarding the war in Iran. And he says that he has once again brought up Greenland, saying the United States should have control over the island instead of Denmark. Well, the nation's 3 biggest airlines, including Atlanta-based Delta, want you to be happy when you fly, but it's going to cost you. So